home runs as well for Shohei Ohtani. I mean, literally identical stat lines. And not only identical stat lines, PCA and Ohtani essentially have identical stat lines this season. When you look at their overall stats on the year. Going into tonight, Hecar Armstrong hitting .281 with 30 home runs, 78 RBIs, and a .929 OPS. Shohei Ohtani going into tonight, hitting .295, so a bit better, 29 home runs, 78 RBIs, and a .948 OPS. For those of you arguing that Shohei Ohtani should be the NL MVP or will be the NL MVP, and I'm one of them, I think he will be the National League MVP. It is because Ohtani has dominated on the mound this year. And yes, he has not pitched since July 3rd, but the most recent news today, Ohtani threw a bullpen yesterday, is scheduled to throw a bullpen either today or tomorrow. And after that, assuming no tightness, no inflammation in the knee, Ohtani would then throw one or two live batting practice sessions, and that would basically clear the runway for him to return to the mound, perhaps in as few as 2 weeks, maybe even less. Ohtani on the season on the mound, utterly dominant, in case, you know, it feels like it's been a long summer vacation, you might have forgotten. How about 8-2 with a 1.79 ERA? In 14 starts. Not only that, what was maybe an argument against Ohtani or an argument for PCA up until a couple of weeks ago is no longer the case. And that is, well, there are the Dodgers. You take Ohtani out of the lineup, you take him off the mound, they're still going to win 105 games. They're the two-time reigning World Series champions. He's not as valuable to his team as Pete Cole Armstrong is to the Cubs. And then seeing what the Dodgers have been doing here lately. Under 500 for essentially the entire second half of the season. Under 500 since the beginning of July, since Ohtani stopped pitching. Again, Ohtani's last start was July 3rd. On that day. On that day, on July 3rd, the Los Angeles Dodgers picked up a win to get to 58-31. Since then, 17-20. 17-20. It's in the bottom half of baseball. That's a mid team, literally by definition. Actually, worse than that. They're under 500 since Ohtani stopped pitching. Because Freddie Freeman has had an okay season. Not some of the seasons that prime Freddie Freeman has had. Mookie Betts has struggled. Doesn't look like himself for most of this year. Teo Hernandez, I can't hit the ball out of the park. Hitting under .250. Kyle Tucker's been one of the biggest disappointments in all baseball this year. Will Smith has missed most of the year. They got Fiducia. Sounds like focaccia. It sounds like an Italian bread behind the dish. And no disrespect to him, he's done a decent job. But like, come on. Will Smith, who's a all-star catcher, has barely played this year. And the Dodgers, they look very ordinary. But Ohtani's heroics day in and day out at the dish, and what they are missing from him in the rotation, despite adding Tarek Skubal, and despite getting Blake Snell back, and despite nearly having a fully healthy rotation, the Dodgers have been below 500 since Ohtani stopped pitching. So yeah. For everybody that says, you take Ohtani out of this lineup, you take Ohtani off the Dodgers, they're still the best team in baseball. They're going to win the NL West running. What are they? Because I think I can make the argument, and the stats now prove it, and the numbers and the eye test proves it. You take Ohtani off this Dodgers team, they might not even win their division. They have an 8-game lead on the Padres. Ohtani hasn't started in 6 weeks. The starting rotation has been average, above average, but their lineup outside of Ohtani, brutal. Brutal. And then there's PCA, if you're arguing for him to win the MVP. It's not only the offensive numbers, which again speak for themselves. And how about tonight? Pete Crow Armstrong started the game for the second straight night.

solo home run number 31, RBI number 79, the OPS nearly 940, nearly what Ohtani's is, the average climbing over 280. But it's also because Pete Crow Armstrong is probably, almost certainly going to win the Gold Glove in center field. And not only that, he's got 31 stolen bases already in the 30-30 club. Has every opportunity in the world to be in the 35-35 club. And it might not be out of the stretch of reality for Pete Crow Armstrong to finish in the 40-40 club this year. 40 home runs, 40 stolen bases. By the way, 2 years ago, Shohei Ohtani was in the 50-50 club in 2024 when he hit 54 home runs and stole 59 bases in his first year as a Dodger. But hey, 40-40, pretty damn impressive. And it's not just because of the Gold Glove in center field and the base-stealing threat and the offensive numbers. Value, right? What's the value? Pete Crow Armstrong has played every single game. And despite a slew of injuries to the Cubs' pitching rotation, which has been pretty damn good in the second half, but in the early season, the Cubs, after a couple of 10-game winning streaks, then went on a 10-game losing streak, and you're wondering whether or not they're going to be buyers or sellers at the deadline, and here they are still trying to chase down the Brewers, firmly in first place in the wild card, looking like a World Series contender, and Pete Crow Armstrong is their best player. So, oh, you take PCA off the Cubs, they're not even a playoff team. Well, that's probably true. So right now, if the season ended today, and it doesn't, so this is in some ways a moot point, but again, if the season ended today, I, Pat Boyle, would proclaim Pete Crow Armstrong as the National League MVP. I think the fact that Ohtani has not pitched in 6 weeks, the fact that their offensive numbers are basically identical, and now PCA's got two more home runs, got more RBIs, the Gold Glove caliber defense, the stolen bases, that gives him the slight edge. The way that the Cubs are playing, I mean, them and the Dodgers are two wins better. For me, it doesn't matter if one team wins the division or who's the number one seed. I think it's just, who's got more wins? And if it's separate, if the Dodgers win 94 games and the Cubs win 93, I mean, we're splitting hairs. That's the point. We're going to be splitting hairs at the end of the season when this comes down to the final day. So right now, at this very second, Tuesday, August 18th, Pete Crow Armstrong would get my vote if I had one for NL MVP. But in the final 35 games, I think Shohei Ohtani is going to return to the mound, where he has been lights out. Nearly untouchable all season long. I think he's going to remain untouchable on the mound. I think he is going to spark the Dodgers to rounding into form towards the end of the season. I do think the Dodgers, in their final 36 games, probably win 22 of them. They finish with over 95 wins. I still think they have every chance to be the number one seed in the National League and have the best record in baseball at the end of the regular season. And it'll be because of Shohei Ohtani's continued excellence at the dish and his dominance on the mound if and when he returns. And that is why I still think Shohei Ohtani will win the NL MVP. But that could change if he doesn't return to the mound. If he has a setback, if he experiences some of that inflammation in that left knee again, which is the reason why he hasn't pitched since July 3rd. So that's possible. And again, I think, you know, me and Brad debated to start the show. What are the numbers have to look like on the mound? If they continue to rake and put up nearly identical offensive numbers, PCA's got the two big boosts, the Gold Glove caliber defense in center field, and the 30-plus stolen bases. Ohtani's got the pitching. And I, at this point, I don't want to hear about, oh, take PCA out, and the Cubs are not a playoff team, but the Dodgers are still... No, nonsense. The Dodgers are below 500 for 2 months now. You take Ohtani off this team, they're basically in the same boat the Cubs would be without PCA. I think that argument is neutralized now.

if you're rooting for PCA to win the MVP, you honestly want the Dodgers to start winning and start winning now. You want Freddie Freeman to start hitting? You want Mookie Betts to start hitting? I know that could cost the Cubs a potential number one seed. And they'd have to catch the Brewers first, but it would cost the Cubs home field advantage throughout October, which I'm sure Cubs fans, hopefully, care more about anyway. But if you want Pete Crow Armstrong to win the MVP, you're rooting for the Dodgers, for everybody else on the Dodgers outside of Ohtani, to start playing like the two-time reigning World Series champions. Because then at least you could have that argument back on your side. Oh, well, look, even without Ohtani, the Dodgers now, they're the evil imp. They're the new evil umpire again. Look at all these guys, you know, hitting their stride, hitting their form. If the Dodgers outside of Ohtani continue to struggle and Ohtani continues to put up his numbers, that only strengthens his case. That only strengthens his case. But we debated, what do the numbers on the mound have to look like? And I'll make this clear again. If Ohtani does not return to the mound at all the rest of this regular season, Pete Crow Armstrong is going to have every opportunity to win the MVP. And again, I'm making a big assumption that these guys continue to put up similar offensive numbers to one another. But if Ohtani does return to the mound, I think you've got to see probably 4 to 5 starts. You've probably got to see at least 20 innings pitched, which would bring his season total up over 105 innings. And I think you've got to see that ERA remain under 2. If not where it's at right now, which is under 1.8, he's got to be dominant. And if he does that, he's winning the MVP. And I think it's over. Because I think, it might not matter what you or me or anybody else thinks, Cubs fan, Dodgers fan, baseball fan, neutral fan, no horse in the race. What matters is the baseball writers of America. And although I sometimes hate them with my guts when it comes to their Hall of Fame biases and who should be in and who should not be in and all holier than thou, I am the gatekeeper of the Baseball Hall of Fame. Bunch of nerds. But they do determine who wins the MVP. And I think it's pretty obvious that they side with me and a lot of other people in realizing that what Shohei Ohtani has been doing for most of his career and what he had been doing this year for the Dodgers, we haven't seen since Babe Ruth, and we have almost never seen in this sport. And that is not only hitting at a Hall of Fame MVP candidate level, but also pitching at a Hall of Fame Cy Young caliber level. That's more valuable than anything Pete Crow Armstrong could do. I'm sorry. But that's assuming Ohtani gets back on the mound and dominates in September and not only pitching 2-3 innings, or he's giving up crooked numbers and that ERA inflates to 2.3, 2.5, 2.6, 3. Because then coming back to the mound isn't that big of a boost. 310-840-4910. So we'll get to your calls here in just a second, but I want to bring to your attention, just to turn it back to the battle for Chicago and the Northsiders versus the Southsiders. You know, if you don't understand how good of a rivalry that is, and by the way, that game is pretty damn good. So the Cubs left the bases loaded in the second inning, and since then, Munetaka Murakami hit a solo home run to tie the game, and then you had an RBI double to give the White Sox the lead from Tristan Peters, so the White Sox now lead the Cubs 3-2 in the top of the fourth. But in case you can't understand just what this rivalry means, especially for two teams that have not been good at the same time for a long time now, or it's happened very rarely. The White Sox and Cubs have not both been good at the same time since 2021. That was the last time the White Sox made the playoffs, when they were 93-69. And then before that, yeah, the COVID year, they made the playoffs. But I forget how many times the Cubs even played the White Sox. There was no fans in the stands. It doesn't even matter. The last time the White Sox made the playoffs before that was 2008. Yeah, they had some seasons where they were in it. But, like, these two teams are almost certainly going to the playoffs.

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2: 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Tank Davis with his second of the game, his 32nd of the season, and he is the top slugger in single-season ACC history. 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
1: Welcome on back, BetMGM Tonight, Westwood One Sports. I'm Pat Boyle. Phone number to join the show, 310-840-4910. That's 310-840-4910. Gets your calls here in just a second on NFL expansion. Do you want it? When do you think it's going to happen? How many teams? Is it London and another team? Roger Goodell with some very eye-opening comments today. And basically, it's a matter of time before teams are outside the USA. Not just a team, teams. So we'll get to your phone calls and your texts in just a bit. 310-840-4910. You can also hit me up on Twitter, at PatBoyle44. Quick baseball scoreboard update. That's right. So Pete Crow Armstrong is at the dish right now. Bottom of the seventh. Nobody out. Runners on first and second. And Seiya Suzuki on deck for our guy Brad Evans as we are trying to go 5-for-5 in Let's Go Streaking for the second straight night. I took PCA, homered in the first inning. Our guy Zach Kroll, he took Jake Berger, he's got a knock. Lee took Bo Bichette, he's got two knocks. Monty took Bobby Witt. The Royals produced a miraculous comeback in the bottom of the ninth that got Bobby Witt another at bat, and he made the most of it. A walk-off single to beat the A's. Bobby Witt Jr.'s got a hit. We went 5-for-5 last night. We are now a Seiya Suzuki hit away from going 5-for-5 tonight. But in this ever plot-thickening, spicy electric National League MVP race, first, PCA is going to try to do some damage for the second straight night in Wrigleyville with the Cubs having the tying run in scoring position in the bottom of

0: off of Jonathan Taylor, because there are plenty of other weapons on this Colts team. But we know Alec Pierce, he's their number one receiver, but he's a deep ball threat. You need a guy that you can get 5 yards on an out route to. You need steady hands on a quick little dig, on a curl, on a little flat route, on a screen, something. You need somebody to rely on for short yardage situations or throwing the ball just a couple of yards past the sticks. Keenan Allen gives you that. And so this is a solid move by the Colts. I don't know what they were waiting for. They're lucky somebody else didn't scoop up Keenan Allen. I'm surprised he had this little of a desirable market. But either way, the deal is done. Keenan Allen is now an Indianapolis Colt. 310-840-4910. Let's get to the phone lines here. Mike is in Green Bay next up on BetMGM tonight. What's going on, Mike? How you doing, man?
1: Hey, Pat. Before I get to the NFL and Roger Goodell, this Brewer game is finally over. But I saw something that I've never seen in my life. Bases loaded for the Brewers. Routine fly ball. Center field, one out. Center fielder catches it, Rodriguez for Seattle. Catches the ball and then throws it into the stands thinking it's three outs.
0: Oh, no. Oh, my God. I mean, you want to talk about bad to worse. Jeez, yeah. What a nightmare season.
1: They looked really bad tonight. They had a routine double play. Brewers had bases loaded all night. Routine double play. First baseman dropped the ball. I mean, hits him right in the glove, square in the glove, not in the close play at first, and he dropped it. Run scored. Brewers had bases loaded another inning. Comebacker to the pitcher. Throws it the second. Goes into center field. It was just... wow, it was like a preseason game. Just ridiculous.
0: I mean, so look, Dan Wilson's, is he going to get fired at the end of the year? I know you're obviously a Brewers fan,
1: No, they looked really bad. They just, the last two innings, they threw their Revis. I don't know who he is, if he's a catcher or whatever, but it was literally like slow pitch softball the last two innings. Both teams threw their.
0: I think Dan Wilson's getting fired at the end of the season. Yeah. The Mariners are going to be looking for a new manager. What a turnaround from last year, one win away from the World Series to now.
1: Yeah. Yeah.
0: I mean, you mentioned all the little league circus mistakes they've made in this game and the way that they have just crumbled in the second half. Well, hey, good for your Brewers, though. Because, I mean,
1: bad. must have been a strange night because the Brewers had three run home runs. So.
0: Mike, what did you want to say about NFL expansion?
1: Yeah, so the night before Super Bowl 45, I'm listening to the radio station up here in Green Bay that carries your show. The late Chris Mortensen had a radio program, and he talked about the NFL, and he said, and I quote, I still remember it, "This is a done deal. The NFL is going to add two more teams within 5 years. Overseas, one AFC, one NFC, and they're going to build living quarters and practice facilities somewhere on the east coast of the U.S. so that they won't have to live overseas, and then they'll just fly over on a game 2 days before game day, and that's, like I said, this is a done deal. Okay, it's been 15 years, so... it's been said before, wait until it happens. So that's my take on that situation.
0: Mike, I appreciate the historical context. Good call, good stuff, and thanks for filling me in. I didn't realize how bad it was for the Seattle Mariners in that game tonight. I mean, the scoreline says that you would think it says it all, but on top of that, J-Rod, Julio Rodriguez throwing the ball in the stands thinking there's three outs and coughing up an extra run because you threw the ball out of play and there's a runner on third. Yikes. I mean, dropping the baseball. Yeah, Dan Wilson's going to be unemployed at the end of the season for the Seattle Mariners, which is just a shame. But you have all that talent on paper. You get one win away from the World Series last year, and then you have this type of season. Somebody's head's got to roll. And, Mike, appreciate the historical context because I forgot about that. Now, Chris Mortensen saying 15 years ago it's a done deal. We still don't have a team in London or outside of the U.S. just yet. So, Yeah, look, it's a good point. I do feel like the amount of international games, though, that have increased, and we've got nine, a record-breaking nine this year, in seven different

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3: 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And that hole inside of me is gone. 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I'm finally enough, just as I am.
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Welcome in a Tuesday night edition of 101.4 tonight with the youngest in charge of Willingham, getting you up to 3 a.m. Eastern time. Number to hit us up on the talking text line, 310-840-4910. 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

0: So she got good at money. 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Ooh, check out my tat. 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

0: Sports Night. Here's Linnell Willingham.
1: One final segment to go here on Westwood One Sports Night. With the youngest of Charles and L. Willingham, we'll get you up at 3 a.m. We end the show the same way each and

0: world pro wrestling legend that I'm not going to fight. It's the guy who is the son of one of the biggest human muscle heads that has ever graced the professional wrestling screen. On top of that, he's already been suspended for 6 games for PEDs. So if you needed any extra like sprinkles on top, stay away from the son of the legendary pro wrestler who's also potentially maybe roided up.
1: Well, that's what wrestlers do, is they take steroids. But
0: I mean, Jalen Thompson literally got German suplexed on the field.
1: You know, Jalen Thompson, if you listen to the show regularly, you know I'm pretty high on that guy. Really good. Pretty big free agent acquisition for that group. I think as we move towards cutdown day, I will be pretty interested in whether or not Mr. Reichsteiner, what is it, Reichensteiner?
0: Reichsteiner,
1: whether or not he makes the team or not.
0: He's not going to make the team. He's not going to make the team, and he is going to go right to Florida.
1: And he got suspended 6 games for PEDs. And do you know what the PED was?
0: I do not. Probably something that's on the allowed substance at the WWE Performance Center.
1: Not a surprise. There was a pretty unique. We played the audio from Coach Schottenheimer. I didn't feel like their practice was pretty productive at all throughout the course of this evening or afternoon. Weird joint practice combo too. Cowboys and Saints. Very random. Very weird. All righty. That's going to wrap things up. We'll be back with you tomorrow night, same place, same time, right here on Westwood One Sports. Appreciate our guy Denton Day. Thank you to our guy Oliver Popular. Appreciate JP Acosta stopping by. Drake Toll coming at you. What up, Drake?
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0: Did you see this? The National Football League is moving a franchise overseas. 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
1: Deshaun Watson outdueled Shedeur Sanders in the Browns preseason opener. Can Sanders make up ground when he gets the start Saturday against Buffalo? Westwood One Sports.
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15: 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I'm finally enough just as I am.
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0: Toronto makes the most sense because we're doing that actively with Major League Baseball and mm-hmm. the NBA. I don't know about what would the surely Mexico City could work. Nine home games in Mexico City. But the NFL hasn't really tested that. Why are they testing London more than Mexico City, you know?
1: Does anything that Roger Goodell does it make sense ever? I feel like Mexico City would be a good one just because of proximity to all the other teams.
0: The fan base, too. Jeez, that'd be awesome.
1: They're very passionate about any kind of sporting event that goes there.
0: Right,
1: we saw
0: right.
1: with the World Cup. I feel like Mexico City and Toronto would be the next teams if they had to expand outside of the United States. London doesn't make sense just because of time difference. That makes no sense.
0: I would hate it. I would hate it so much.
1: Especially on a short week. Fly to London.
0: Gross. Ugh, imagine a marquee matchup between the top two NFL teams. One of them's from London, and it's at 9 a.m. It's at 9 a.m. Eastern time. That's Addie Bates producing. Roy Lee runs the board. Those are your biggest losers today. Oh, no. Juju Smith-Schuster got cut. That's up next. This is the Drake Toll Show.
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1: 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Mark Blankenbaker, Creighton Harley starting things off here on a Wednesday, and we are 18 days away from kickoff between Louisville and Ole Miss to kick off your college football season in 18 days, or really 19 days away yesterday. D'Angelo Hutchinson is a Louisville Cardinal officially.
2: How about that?
1: For
2: again?
1: The moment. Yeah, for the moment. Yeah, again. And he's always been a Louisville Cardinal. He's going to remain a Louisville Cardinal no matter what happens with the court ruling there. But that is one of the things, another player, another starter, back for Louisville football, you know, as we come back. He had how many tackles did he have last year? So he had,
2: I think it was 39, maybe
1: 84.
2: 84?
1: 84 tackles.
2: I might have read something completely wrong.
1: Yeah, I think you're looking at 39 solo tackles.
2: Gotcha.
1: 45 okay. Assisted.
2: There we go.
1: He was in on 84 tackles last season. So a really important player. One of those guys that, you know, he started. And I don't think there's any moving Cohen Ettinger off of his starting role there for Louisville football. All indications are he's going to be a premier safety in the league in the ACC. But that other spot is going to be kind of interesting to see. You know, does D'Angelo Hutchinson, does he supplant Caleb Beasley for that free safety role? Caleb Beasley coming from Tennessee, if nothing else. You're going to have Caleb Beasley and D'Angelo Hutchinson, a lot more depth there, you know, at the safety spot. So
2: no doubt, all these guys coming back, they're going to provide depth that you're going to need throughout the course of a 12 game season.
1: That's right.
2: With 11 of those being against Power 5 opponents.
1: Right. So you've got today and tomorrow, and then you're headed to go see Uncle Garth.
2: Yeah, you go Garth Brooks and then Louisville Volleyball.
1: Louisville Volleyball, yes. You got a heck of a weekend. And who's going with you?
2: Little getaway. My dad.
1: Your dad's growing up there? That's pretty cool. Yeah. Is he playing? He's not playing at Lucas Oil. He's playing Gainbridge. Okay, so that'll be kind of cool. Yeah. You know, like not really a bad seat in there. I mean, you can get in the upper levels, but it's not, you know.

0: You can have a bad seat at Lucas Oil. You know, you
1: certainly
0: can, you can have a bad seat.
1: Gainbridge, you can get up there. I set up upper corners when we lost to Michigan in 17. And, I mean, you're up there, but you can still see Dingendell flying through the air.
0: I'm pretty jealous. You know, I went to go see Garth Brooks a few years back at Nissan Stadium where we're playing Ole Miss. And it was with the Grand Ole Opry. And, you know, you don't know what to expect, but, you know, when it's the Grand Ole Opry, you never know who's going to show up and perform that night with Garth Brooks at the stadium, you know. It's like one of those things where it could be a lot of different stuff, you know. So, you know, we get into it, you know, you're feeling the energy. I had really good seats, and, dude, it just starts storming. It was just a deluge. And so, you know, I go all the way up there to see Garth Brooks. And all we do is get, you know, and we went undercover. We weren't getting rain dumped on us or anything. But we were waiting. We wanted to see Garth Brooks.
1: I think we're safe from that tomorrow.
0: Yeah, no, you're safe from that. But what I'm saying is that I'm jealous. I wanted to see Garth Brooks. I wanted to go and check out a show. So, you know, I'm not going to make it up there this weekend, you know, for Indianapolis. But, you know, like, I had the weekend free. Ashley and I got a babysitter, a hotel in Nashville. And, you know, I don't think we have to worry about that with Louisville Ole Miss. Maybe we do. I mean, I haven't seen anything, you know, weather-wise, 18 days until kickoff. But, you know, it was just kind of a bummer.
1: I saw a three-week that said 86 degrees and sunny on game day.
0: You looked at a three-week forecast for Louisville Ole Miss.
1: I did.
0: Wow. Like, I don't know what has – does that have any value?
1: Probably not. I don't know if they've got better weathermen than we have around here when it comes to predicting big game forecasts.
0: I mean, we had storms on Sunday night that knocked down trees and power lines, and Weinberg did not scare anybody about it. Yeah. Like I, felt,
2: that's,
0: I felt
2: that's
0: betrayed.
2: An overlooked story.
0: I felt betrayed. That I should have had my
2: on vacation.
0: He must have just been. Yeah, must have been. I don't know. Maybe he went on an ayahuasca retreat. I don't know. Like, he wasn't on ayahuasca retreat like Aaron Rodgers. Who's to say? But you know, if he's not out there scaring the people,
2: and then a scary storm
0: actually happens.
2: Right. Yeah.
0: Like, what's going on with that? Like, where was Weinberg on Sunday night?
2: I mean, the world ends and Chicken Little's nowhere to be found.
0: I know. What's going on?
2: I mean, what the hell?
0: The Noah storm came, and he didn't tell anybody about it. So,
2: you know, I pride myself on coming up with nicknames.
0: Oh.
2: But Pablo Pledgecobar is the greatest nickname I've ever heard. That's the greatest nickname I've ever heard.
0: Pablo Pledgecobar.
2: Pablo Pledgecobar, the crack cocaine dealing frat boy at Penn State who was having pledges. I don't know. Chris Stribble called it cut up his cocaine. Is that how you do it?
0: They had him running the cocaine. They had to deliver it. They had to run it across campus.
2: I told Max, I am all for joining a fraternity, but if they ask you to do anything weird, tell them to bleep off and leave.
0: Right.
2: Like, we're past the point of hazing in society. We just don't put up with it. The answer is no. I'm not going to join your frat if you make me, you know, get in a pigsty or something.
0: Well,
2: he created
0: debt. I mean,
2: I'm not doing it.
0: He created debt for these kids because they, like...
2: See, I've been trying to find out more about... Where did you find out more? Because all I could find was what the Justice Department put out. So he created debt?
0: I was fascinated by the story. So guys would need money for, like, spring break.
2: Where did you find this?
0: There was one,
2: I looked everywhere.
0: One
2: for, like,
0: in particular
2: stories.
0: Where, like, a guy needed money for spring break.
2: Yeah.
0: He lent them $1,500.
2: Yeah.
0: He went on spring break, and when he came back, he didn't have any way to pay him the $1,500. So... Then he was now his mule. So he was moving.
2: He was like, I mean, this is early. I mean, you got to be taught this, man. Like, nobody learns this on their own, right?
0: I also liked Snow Paterno. Like, I did like that. Like, you know, Pablo Pledgecobar is so good.
2: It's just in another.
1: All right, I guess you should probably fill the readers in or the listeners in on.
2: See, y'all and reader, you got to look at the rest of the world. You haven't heard about the Penn State cocaine dealing frat boys? Where you?
1: Well, no, I've heard about it.
2: Yeah, I think
1: a lot of our listeners.
2: Well, I mean, I think I think a story's gone around everywhere.
0: But yeah.
2: I mean, there's a frat in. I guess there was kind of two of them in Penn State, and they were
0: Sigma Chi and Delta Epsilon.
2: Yeah, so they were making them. I mean, there was a kingpin, there was an El Blanco, and they, you know, they're dealing cocaine, and the feds got onto him because the guy's bragging about it.
0: Yeah, yeah.
2: Bragging about how much coke he sells on campus at Penn State. Like, that's not.

0: something you want to advertise, Ding Dong.
1: So, I'll tell you, once he's out of his prison sentence, we need to bring him on. He's innovative, an entrepreneur.
0: I just want to know who coined him Pablo Pletchko Bar. That's the only one person in this deal I want to meet.
2: Augustino Abatello.
0: Yeah, it's begging for a nickname.
2: Is Pablo Pletchko Bar.
0: I mean, he is begging for a nickname. Yeah. But whoever gave it Pablo Pletchko Bar was made. And so it sounds like the pledges aren't going to, they're like got misdemeanor charges, I think.
2: Well, they probably are just going to be used as witnesses and have their charges
0: dropped. That's all I was thinking. Yeah. How fast are these college frat boys, especially the pledges, going to roll on this
2: God,
0: dude?
2: Big time.
0: I mean, this is going to be, this is the easiest. Who wants to roll first? Me. Yeah.
2: And if you are the prosecutor in this case, you go to the jury and you say, you know, Augustino Abatello, a.k.a. Pablo Pletzkabar, a.k.a. Snow Paterno, a.k.a. whatever other name you want to say. You know, he was known by many things. And so you do that to, like, make a point. This guy was dealing cocaine on campus. He was utilizing, unpaid labor. He was creating debt. He was doing all the things
0: so
2: that would, normal
0: so
2: drug dealers do.
0: So he would loan these guys money, and that's how he would say, well, you can pay me back by cutting up. That's, at that point, you go to your parents or something, man. I mean, or you find something. I mean, or what? Is he out there breaking people's knees?
2: I don't know.
0: But it's probably such good money, you know, like for whatever, a day probably pays him a big amount, and they're probably like, well, I guess I'll do that.
2: I'll just run this over there, and nobody's gonna be the wiser. But apparently, it's like
0: run some cocaine.
2: 15 people arrested, including one of the dude's dads. I think it might have been, I don't know if it was Snow Paterno's dad or not, but it was, you know.
0: Snow Paterno's dad. That's so great.
1: You know, not to use an old phrase from Louisville scandals, but it feels like just the tip of the iceberg there. If you're busting that, there's more underneath the surface.
0: I don't know. I mean, if
2: that's
1: a gateway drug.
0: Cocaine? Sure. It seems like a destination drug. I don't know what comes after that.
2: Heroin.
0: I guess.
1: So, did Max go to the grill out with the Greeks? The new message here is, we need the Greeks.
0: Yeah.
1: Pat Kelsey gave a Sermon on the Mount at the Red Barn.
0: So, he did?
1: Oh, yeah, yeah.
0: Oh, he was there. Oh, Max didn't even. So, I texted him because he was going with Dugan Ryan's kids.
1: Okay.
0: Because they're Pikes, and they've worked here. And so, you know, as we don't have a family. We have the smallest family of all time. To meet, and Chip is like, you know, would qualify as a dinner guest at Thanksgiving. I said in the Pablo Pletchko Bar story, I said, just make sure the fraternity doesn't deal coke. That's the greatest nickname I've ever heard. He goes, no coke here, all good.
2: No coke here, all good.
0: Yeah.
2: Oh, my word. But how does a 24-year-old or even a 21-year-old get into the business of cocaine?
0: Well, that's what I'm saying. He seems to be a natural. Did he learn it from the old man? Because the old man got indicted, too.
2: Yeah, he did.
0: So was he the mastermind of this?
2: I think the old man might have already been dealing. He said, hey, if you want to make some good money, you know, you guys.
0: This is I just got done listening to the 30 for 30 podcast on Shohei Ohtani's translator, you know, mm-hmm. who, Ipe, I can't remember how to say his name, you know, because he fooled everybody. You know, they did a deep dive. And while initially it looked like, well, it has to be Ohtani making these bets, no. This guy, and he got in with a bookie. And my buddy knows the bookie. He's actually bet with him before. I can't remember the name of the big famous bookie in this. I could look it up. But the way this guy would get people in was a similar sort of method. They go out to the golf course with somebody they're trying to get to, you know, add to their list, to bet with them. And he'd say, hey, all right, we're going to play for 10 grand a hole. And the guy's like, what? And they'd probably settle on like, 1,000 or something.
2: 1,000
0: a hole.
2: Yeah.
0: And the guy, you know, either wins some or eventually lose some. And he would say, well, hey, if you just want to bet on sports, I can just add that. You know, you can just owe it on your account. And
2: right.
0: Try
2: just
0: to win
2: do
0: back.
2: That. Yeah. Yeah.
0: And so that's how he'd get him in.
2: Oh,
0: so they'd go to the golf course and have a big, you know, debt right away mm-hmm. because, and, you know, couple, so then that's how he'd lure them in. So, you know.
2: So watch.
0: I guess that's the technique.
2: The college basketball, some of these lower college basketball kids that have been, you know, brought into gambling and get, mm-hmm. did some point shaving or different things with their own personal player props. That's one of the things they've gone down, done big poker tournaments, and then lured these kids in, kind of targeting them and saying, you know, having them lose at poker or blackjack or whatever.
0: I sent Max some money for poker last night too.
2: Did
0: like,
2: you really?
0: Yeah, I was like, here, keep buying back in, stay social.
1: Poker, stay barely social. Just. Better.
2: But yeah, Neely been to powder. Is that what we're calling her? This happened at Penn State.
0: You tried.
2: Yeah.
0: You tried.
2: We got to have fun. It's a brainstorm.
0: Yeah.
2: Don't rain on a brainstorm.
0: Yeah, you're right. You know? Yeah. Oh, man. I got to think about that. I mean, look, there's no point in trying to have another nickname when you're going against Pablo Pletschkobar. Just don't do it.
2: I know.
0: Just stop. Lay down your sword. There's nothing better. It's the greatest nickname of all time.
2: Neely Blow.
0: No, don't do it. No. You will not come up with anything better.
2: Because there's blow.
0: And it might
2: snow,
0: be okay. But in another time, but when compared to Pablo Pletschkobar, you're standing next to the supermodel.
2: I know.
0: So don't do it.
2: I know. I got to turn on the dump buttons to make sure that we don't curse or say something. But there's so many different words for cocaine that you can have some fun with this, but I don't think you're going to do any better than Pablo Pletschkobar. It's like we're starting with, for the brainstorm exercise.
0: Yeah.
2: We started with Babe Ruth.
0: Lay down your sword. It's over. Move on to the next subject that might get a nickname because this is the winner.
2: But I needed to have some fun with Neely.
0: Yeah, but you didn't do it and you're not going to. All right, this is not the time. Do it at a later date. If they get beat in football against somebody, then have your swings there. Or when she leaves in the middle of the night for the next job, have your fun there.
2: Yeah.
0: You're trying to go to battle against Pablo Pletschkobar, and your jokes are going to be awful.
2: I'm going after Secretariat.
0: Yeah, don't do it.
2: I'm running. He's 22 links ahead.
0: Don't do it. You're not even sham.
2: Not
0: in third
2: even
0: place.
2: Close. Not even getting close.
0: Yeah. So it was interesting yesterday, and I guess it was Strebel, because I learned more about Louisville football from Strebel than I do anyone, because he keeps up with Louisville football at the pace you guys do on your website. You know, I don't know that he knows the Kentucky depth chart, but by God, he knows what's going on with Louisville.
2: He definitely does.
0: So, but I did find it interesting when I was listening to him a little bit yesterday. I did some flipping. I listened to Ennis too, but I always want to hear the conspiracies, you know, with Strebel, because I know we're going to be good because he's scared. And the more he gets scared, the better I feel about
2: it. We are going to be good.
0: But Doak Walker Award list, huh?
2: Yeah, yeah.
0: Was there one noticeable absence?
2: Yeah, I mean, you know, Isaac Brown, not on the Doak Walker Award list, and I think it's about durability.
0: I think it's about forgetting him.
2: Yeah, yeah.
0: I think this preseason he's not on this list at all.
2: But no, but I mean, when you go to look at it, you know, you're like, all right, you know, I mean, he's one of the best running backs.
0: There's
2: got
0: to be 1, 2, 3, 4, 5. There's got to be 45 names on this list.
2: Huge amount. But because, what do you have, 90 carries last year?
0: There's 60 names on this.
2: Right.
0: 60.
2: And Isaac Brown's not on it?
0: No.
2: But he's...
0: There's two other Browns. And there's not.
2: Wow.
0: There's Relik Brown at Texas. And
1: what's the other DraftKings to win it?
2: To win
1: the Doak Walker.
0: I don't think they have...
2: Doak Walker.
1: Yeah, they will.
2: They will.
0: Yeah, then look it up.
2: They may not have it.
1: Update DraftKings.
2: They may not have it in the middle of.
0: Wait a minute. You haven't updated DraftKings?
1: I don't use DraftKings.
2: All right. This is Oddsapedia, which isn't the same, but Isaac Brown's actually 1, 2, 3, 4, the fifth choice on Oddsapedia. Now, I don't know.
0: That's odd.
2: I don't know which book this would be. This might even be a British book, but I don't, you know, but that is where it is. So, if you want to, so
0: really?
2: The fifth choice,
0: but he wasn't on
2: the Doak Walker Award.
1: It's 11-1.
0: Yeah. I've got Heisman. I don't have Doak Walker.
2: I've got 11-1 as well.
1: Got Brahms first year. I took Jawar Jordan after like game one. I got him like 75-1. And I mean, at one point he was like up there.
2: When we got midway through the year, he could have won it had he stayed healthy.
1: Okay, I know.
0: Okay, let's come back to reality.
1: Sorry.
0: They put 60 people on this list.
2: And he wasn't on the list.
0: This is the greatest thing that happened to Jeff Brown. He couldn't ask for anything.
2: Because now he's like, listen, you're not participating in practice. You didn't participate in games.
0: They forgot about you. Vegas didn't forget about you. You don't have to tell them that part. But they forgot about you.
2: The voters forgot.
0: They literally forgot you were any good. They put 60 people on. If you tell me there are 60 running backs in college football better than Isaac Brown, I'll call you a liar.
2: I know. they don't. That's not true.
0: Yeah.
2: But durability is a factor
0: at
2: the running back spot.
0: Yeah, but this to me is just they forgot him.
2: Mm-hmm.
0: They forgot him. Can't make the club in the tub is a great, you know, line. You can't
2: make the club in the tub.
0: You know, when you're in the hot tub and you're not participating, you can't make the club in the tub.
2: I don't know that. I've never heard that.
0: That's in the NFL. It's a good NFL one. You can't make the club in the tub.
2: Okay, that's a great one.
0: You know, you can't. I don't know how you can rhyme. You can't win the Doak Walker. You know.
2: Right. Now, we saw Isaac get injured last year, you know, like the hamstring injury. I don't know what happened Virginia week when he didn't practice that week and he fumbled that pitch from Miller Moss.
0: His coach certainly seems to imply he could play more than he does.
2: I think that's true. I mean, we've heard that a lot.
0: He pretty much says that as much. So I think for him, I think this is great motivation because he's got to be like, are you kidding me? They put out 60 names, and I'm not on this list.
2: Well, and he also, I mean, by the way, he stated his goal was to win the Heisman Trophy.
0: Well, they got dudes from Florida, Atlantic, James Madison, San Diego State. I know they're in the playoff. North Texas. I mean, NIU, Army. Well, that wouldn't be surprising. They got rushed for a lot of yards.
1: See, I didn't see the full list.
0: Eastern Michigan. I'm looking at it right
1: here.
0: Did they
1: have Kewan?
0: Yeah. Kewan Lacy's on.
2: No, Kewan Brown.
0: No. They're not putting the second best Brown on the Louisville team on there. I mean, I assume he's the second best Brown.
2: I mean, last year he averaged what
1: he was third in the country in yards per carry last year.
0: Look, if Isaac Brown ain't on the list,
2: Kewan Brown's not on the list.
0: No, they're not. So, they're not putting him on.
2: So is this a list that like this? Is the coaches? Does somebody at U of L have to submit their guys onto this list? Is this one of those things where like? I think it's happened before where, like...
0: Should you have to tell people about a guy that has some of the numbers he has?
2: I wouldn't think so. I wouldn't think so. But, you know, I don't know how they put together these award preseason watch lists. Like, I would think that it'd be like, hey, we got a guy that's worthy of the award. Here, let's submit him in there.
0: Now, I don't know that how could be. I don't know how you say the dude's last name from Army, but his first name is God's Power.
2: God's Power?
0: God's Power in Chingwe or something. It's N-W-A-W-U-I.
2: His name is God's Power?
0: That's his first name is God's Power.
2: You better be good.
0: Yes.
2: If your name is God's Power and you're
0: in the Army. And you're in the Army, yeah.
2: Right.
0: I want God's Power in my Army.
2: I do, too.
0: Yeah.
2: Send him to West Point. Yeah. We want him at West Point for sure.
0: Wow. That's God's Power.
2: So,
1: speaking of people who vote on things, I want to give a shout-out to Nicole Auerbach. She's beautiful, and she put Louisville at 16th in the AP, the highest ranking we had.
2: Nicole Auerbach had us the highest? Okay, that's cool. I mean,
0: this is Creighton tried to hit on an AP voter.
1: Yeah, if anybody...
0: it's the hottest thing anybody could have done. You voted at 16. Forget that SMU cheerleader video.
2: If she
0: give me the six. The girl voted at 16.
2: If she voted us unranked, would she still be beautiful?
1: I'd say yes.
0: I mean, a little less, though.
2: That is interesting. You know the highest ranking Louisville has achieved under Jeff Brohm?
0: Oh, overall? What did we get to, like, 12?
1: Was it 8th or 9th before Miami?
0: Before Kentucky?
2: It was in year one.
0: Yeah.
1: After Miami.
2: It was number 9.
0: Mm-hmm.
2: Yeah, number 9. Last year, our highest ranking. 14th.
0: Okay.
2: We actually got
1: was that
2: higher,
1: after Virginia?
2: Was after I think
1: first
2: so.
1: Week of November.
2: Yeah. In 2024 with Shuck, we only got to 15th, but we had those early losses that they kind of held.
0: Yeah, I mean that's the thing. Last year they didn't really participate in college football for a month. You know,
2: that's
0: it seemed
2: true.
0: Like so, and then so their ranking got I think a little inflated.
2: Right.
0: And so, you know, this time around, they're going to find out real quickly where they belong in the pecking order. So.
2: I'm interested to see like does the league. Have somebody like Virginia last year. Because when we played Virginia, you go back and think about it. Like that
0: thought they were terrible.
2: We were like, yeah, we're going to win this game.
0: Yeah,
2: and they were actually
0: thought
2: really
0: they
2: good.
0: Were terrible. Yeah.
2: And is that a Pittsburgh this year? Is Florida State actually good? Because our opinion of Florida State's
0: maybe
2: not
0: it's
2: good. No, I'm saying,
0: yeah,
2: I believe we're going to be good.
0: Maybe it's a little, they're like, oh, crap, they're a lot better than we thought they were going to be.
2: But we're starting out ranked.
0: Holy bleep, it's Maverick and Goose.
2: Like Virginia was a month into the season and nobody thought anything of them.
0: Right.
2: You know, and that's what I mean. Like
0: because they're Virginia.
2: Yeah, I know.
0: I mean, I had to say it. With certain teams, if Florida State plays no one but gets a big-time record, you're going to go, oh, my God, Florida State's back.
2: Right.
0: If Virginia plays the same schedule, you're going to go, yeah, but it's Virginia.
2: But it's Virginia. Yeah. You're not going to really value
0: them. And if Louisville
2: does
0: it, you're somewhere in the middle.
2: Yeah.
0: Where you go, well, they could be good. Maybe they've been good.
2: But Virginia was.
0: Virginia gets there, and you just assume, well, like, come on.
1: Can you remember their quarterback from last year?
2: Oh, God.
0: I love when you guys quiz each other.
2: Well, he came from.
0: You know, I won't know these.
2: He came from North Texas.
0: Mm-hmm. Was he
1: Chandler Morris?
0: Two steps his way across the field.
2: Yeah, Chandler Morris.
0: Yeah.
1: They really put themselves on the scene when they beat Florida State with that field rushing on September 26th.
2: That was a great, a great field rush. Do you remember it? Like it was like
1: it was a Friday night.
0: Yeah.
2: It was like this instantaneous field rush.
0: Yes.
2: Awesome.
0: Yes, I do remember that.
1: Because Florida State had beat Alabama and they were up in the top 10 because you know that one
0: Florida State. Right,
1: yeah, exactly.
0: Right.
2: Well, I hate to bring this back to cocaine, but Nick Kyrgios has been suspended testing positive.
0: Yeah, I know, but like, what? Like,
2: A little cocaine.
0: Just go.
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2: 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They defeat UConn for the first time in the last 17 meetings. Final score, Louisville 78, Connecticut 69. The 17-game losing streak to the Huskies no more as Jeff Wall's first win against UConn in 15 tries.
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1: He asked me to say something. You know what? Welcome back. We love you guys. When we walk into the Young Center this year, I want to walk in and look over at that student section and see a sea of bodies led by the Greeks. Let's be loud. If you listen really quietly late at night, you can already hear that basketball starting to bounce. Hey, we'll see you guys at the Young Center. We love you, Greeks.
2: Well, that's great.
3: There we go.
2: That's from grilling with the Greeks yesterday, huh?
4: Yeah. Are you getting your PK back a little bit?
2: Yeah, maybe so.
3: Yeah, out there doing the, you know, going and seeing the kids and doing stuff on campus.
2: I mean, that's the guy that we thought. I mean, we were going to see a lot of
3: that's
2: when he
3: right.
2: came from Charleston. That's because that's what all the videos suggested we would see. That's good. I mean, it's great. And that's a huge event, grilling with the Greeks. Max went to it yesterday. Again, I'm in tune with the freshman class right here. So I was went over to his dorm yesterday. And was it the Red Barn? Right by his dorm. So,
3: That's great. I mean, you know, you get Pat Kelsey out there.
2: Has he done that before?
3: I don't know if he's done that before.
2: I feel like I haven't seen him do much of that stuff, and it's great to see him do it.
4: He did that before the Memphis game last year when he kind of challenged the fans.
2: Yeah.
4: Then he put out a video for the students challenging them. Get to the game.
2: That's good. That's good advice to whoever gave him that, or if he figured it out on his own, to go, you've got a new – I mean, Max's been on campus since just like last week, you know.
3: Yeah.
2: And so this is one of the first events I was like, you've got to go to this because it sounds like everybody was going to be there. And
3: well, yeah, you should. I mean
2: – and to get a huge crowd there and for people that are like, you know, freshmen, like, oh, this is the best. You know, if they didn't – you know, if they're out of towners or something, you know, and hey, this is the coach. Oh, this is great.
3: Right.
2: You know?
3: Well, I mean – it sounds like Max is doing it right, you know, going to stuff like early on, because that really is the key. Early,
2: you have to.
3: You got
2: to
3: go early.
2: He is being forced to do it right. I will say that right now.
4: Well, if he needs any wingmen, we got plenty of producers here.
2: Well, I told the dude, I said, get your son and grab him by the ear and take him to this.
3: Take him to some
2: stuff. And not only take him to that, he got into a poker game afterwards. So I'm like, all right,
3: that's really cool.
2: We're the right crew.
3: But I was also happy to see that, you know, Pat Kelsey, you know, is out there talking to people. And Shreve tried to turn it into some... late last night that, you know, that Will Stein, you know, used a microphone at practice, and I didn't have a problem with it. But, you know, he was like, what do y'all think about the microphone now? What do y'all think about the microphone now? Pat Kelsey using a microphone. And it's like, that's where you use a microphone in front of a lot of people.
2: Like, I'm not even in it. That's such a ridiculous.
3: but you know, I guess we got into this whole thing yesterday with, like, Andy and Shreve. They were like, oh, y'all were all excited about Miller Moss. And I was like, I don't think
2: you.
3: I
2: yes, we were, by the way. Everybody was excited about Miller. I'm going to get a podcast.
3: Please do.
2: Dude. Everybody,
3: a lot of it was
2: remember when he
3: trusting.
2: Wasn't on the list, on the top 10 list? Like, oh, my God, they left him off that list. That's not fair.
3: It was all about Jeff Brom, though. It was our confidence in Jeff.
2: It was a
3: little
2: bit about that. The fact he had lit him up.
3: Yeah,
2: you know?
3: He lit us
2: We'd
3: up.
2: We'd seen him in person. This guy was great.
3: Yeah.
2: Heisman Trophy contender, I
3: don't want to be lumped in with everybody who was like super excited about Miller Moss.
2: Do we have interns we need to go back
3: got
2: to
3: it.
2: A year
3: yeah,
2: ago?
3: Go find it.
2: I did these shows with you, and I know I forget a lot. I don't remember you throwing any water on any excitement for Miller Moss.
3: Well, I wouldn't throw any water on it, but I also wasn't out there beating the drum being like, hey, we're going to go win the ACC with Miller Moss.
2: But you thought he was going to be good. We all thought he was going to be good.
3: I mean, I hoped he would be.
2: You thought everybody sucked around the country, and you were basically right.
3: Right.
2: But are you...
3: CL still thinks Miller Moss is going
2: to
3: be good.
2: I want somebody in my life to believe in me as much as CL Brown believes in Miller Moss. I don't think I'll ever meet anybody.
3: No.
2: I don't think

0: that Miller Moss has made, I would say that you're right, that he's definitely played 90% of every game really well and up to the standard, but it's the critical mistake that has repeated itself.
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0: That was like in the first month of the season.
2: Yeah, yeah. I'm thinking, if you're trying to tell me you weren't excited Miller Moss preseason, and I have amnesia. I don't.
0: Yeah. No, I mean, I was hopeful. But I think this is different. And I am hopeful on Keenholz. We haven't seen anything from him. And a lot of my hope for Keenholz comes from, you know, Jeff Brohm. Again,
2: yes.
0: You know, it's like Jeff Brohm, you know, he's
2: and
0: not.
2: This guy looks like one of the greatest athletes ever to play. I mean, look at his high school resume.
0: Looks
2: like
0: incredible.
2: Basketball,
0: baseball.
2: Football, baseball. Let the guy punt. He can do that. You probably throw him three tennis balls, he can start juggling without ever having practice.
0: Apparently a really good golfer.
2: Catch a BB at midnight. I don't know.
0: but I do think that a lot, like, if you have a long history at the quarterback spot like Jeff does and like Lincoln Riley does at USC, and you go and you get one that's not up to the standard or whatever, it stands out as one that didn't work out. Now, do you think Lincoln Riley is not a good quarterback coach or Jeff Brohm isn't a good quarterback coach? No, I think what it's true is that they both got fooled by him, and large pieces of our fan base did too. But when we get our quarterback spot back right, and we have we're sitting on a defense that I think believe we are all sitting on, then that's when the time is now. And so what's it time for? It's time for the playoff. Like, it is time for Louisville football to make the playoff.
2: I mean, I expect them to be in contention for the playoff. And depending on how things go within the year, injuries, this, that, and the other, I think they're going to be right in the mix of it and should be. I'll say should be in it, but I think they will be in it if things go relatively well health-wise and if Keenholz is good.
0: Right.
2: You know, and if Keenholz isn't good, then throw it all off the table.
0: What could derail it is the kicking game and health, right? Like, the kicking game, like, it could really screw things up.
2: It could screw you up, but I don't think we ever look back in a season and blame the whole season on a kicker.
0: Well, we certainly offsides, Will Gay offsides, you know, that kept us from a national championship game, potentially.
2: It wasn't like we're the kicker on our team. Like, well, we'd have been in the Orange Bowl if it weren't for our kicker.
0: But it was special teams, you know. Like,
2: yeah, but it's not the kicker.
0: No, but similar thing, you know, against Notre Dame, we snapped the ball to touchdown Jesus, cost us the game, you know, like that cost us that
2: several
0: game.
2: Things, yeah.
0: You know, and it wasn't the kicker, but it was the kicking game.
2: Okay, well, now that's different now. So you're going to take all special teams?
0: I think special teams is definitely on the table for,
2: I don't know,
0: you know, maybe being, like, as we're playing whack-a-mole, you fix the quarterback spot, okay, boom. But now the kicking game might be a problem.
2: Maybe they've got some good gunners. I don't know.
0: I hope so. You know, if we could just punt the ball decently and roll.
2: If we can punt the ball decently, we're going to score touchdowns, Mark.
0: So you're saying we're never going to punt?
2: I'm not saying we're never going to punt, but I'm not basing the win-loss total in the season on the most, you know, unpredictable position in all of football is the kicker. Because the guys come out sometimes that you think are going to suck, and then they're good.
0: Drilling them, yeah.
2: And then guys you count on to be money, and they're shanking, you know, they're shankopotamus out there.
0: We're going to have to make kicks against Ole Miss, okay?
2: We're going to score touchdowns against Ole Miss.
0: Yes, but we're also going to have to make kicks. We're going to have to be able to
2: stick
0: punt the ball
2: end
0: some.
2: And score six touchdowns. Let's do it.
0: I hope so, too. Andy was like, what's the time for? What's the time for? The time is now. The time is now for the playoff.
3: Let's go broader picture on the time is now.
2: I've been saying that all offseason.
0: Yeah.
2: I think it is. Again, I think you have to get into the season, injuries notwithstanding, but I expect this team to be in contention. Like, if the playoffs were in year one, the way they are now, they would have been, you know, in the playoffs.
0: In the contention.
2: Yeah,
0: in contention. They screwed it up at the end, you know.
2: Right. I'm sorry. They would have been in. That's what I expect them to be. Like, the way they were going into the Kentucky game, that's what I expect them to be going into the last month of the season.
0: Right.
3: But what I was going to say is, let's get a broader picture with the time is now. I think it spans more than football. I think the whole athletic department, with the investments they made in men's basketball, with, you know, women's basketball, they gave Walls resources to go get a good portal class. They're going to be top 10 in basketball on both sides. You know, volleyball's top 10.
2: Okay, let's focus, though. I mean,
3: I'm saying the five major sports.
2: Yeah, but there's two major sports. There's two.
3: Okay.
2: There's a second tier of three others.
3: Okay.
2: And
3: well, then football
2: the
3: and basketball are both preseason ranked. Basketball will be top 10.
2: Absolutely.
3: Football's top 25. The time is now. Josh Hurd's invested in these coaches and these programs. And, you
2: well,
3: know, we're
2: the
3: gonna
2: university
3: roll
2: has. Josh has spent the money.
3: Sure.
2: So the university is going to have
3: debt
2: that they're going to have for captain. Lord knows how long. But he has given them, it seems to me, I agree, the tools in both the revenue producing.

0: in sports, which drive everything. They drive the other three they market, and the others they don't care about that much. At least they don't market. It's just they don't care about it. They just don't market them. I think, but yeah, I think they're in position. But I'm not going to read too much into the time is now. I think we a little overblown. I mean, that's what that's what coaches say at a preseason 3-hour luncheon. That's what they say.
1: 2 hours.
2: But I mean, this is one of the first freshman classes coming in a long time that can say this basketball team is going to be preseason top 10. This football team's ranked.
0: Yeah.
2: I mean, that's 2017, the last time a freshman class can come in and say that we have these expectations.
0: And what that can do for a university as a whole is just, it's amazing when you think about it. And I'm sure that's when they're assuming some of this debt. That's probably why they're doing it. Like, look what, we have, I'm just, again, my son's a freshman. And he's, believe it or not that into sports.
1: No, I know. It's wild.
0: I've given him every opportunity to be. And it's just now dawning on him that he's a student at this school. He can go to that first game. And, oh, my God, we got a caboose. I can invite friends over to that. We can go to that. And then there's another home game. And, like, that's the first time he's ever been excited about a football schedule because he's attending the school. And what that enthusiasm does for freshmen on campus to then grow up in that culture. You got Pat Kelsey speaking at that. Some of those guys he talked to last night are going to be millionaires in 20 years or 10 years or God, Lord, who knows now, the crypto and AI and Bitcoin.
1: All the different things.
0: They
1: yeah.
0: might be next year. They might be a millionaire.
1: It could happen fast.
0: But so I think that's really smart. And yeah, I think you're right. I think they have said, all right, we don't have any money, but we're going to borrow the most that we possibly can to give our teams in this crazy, insane era the best possible chance. I mean, I got to think next year has a better chance of having more stability than this. Like, I think we may look back and say 2026 or 20, is it 26?
1: 26,
0: 27 is the most insane year to prep for ever. I mean, you got players getting eligible in August that you find $3 million that you don't have.
1: We don't have it.
0: To go
1: we found
0: get.
1: It.
0: Yeah, the line of credit or whatever. But I don't care. It's not my money. What do I care? They can spend.
1: I just want to have fun. Though.
0: But it is ramped up expectations. But that's what you should. You should have ramped up expectations. That's a good thing. If you don't, your program sucks.
1: It does. Yeah. And they have. Yeah. Everybody keeps saying, well, they spent all this money. There are huge expectations.
0: Yeah.
1: There are huge expectations before.
0: Yeah. But their expectation is to have expectations.
1: Yes. Yes, exactly. I mean, like, we want expectations. And, you're right. Like, this year might be the year to go all in. Maybe they figure all this out and we can kind of, stable the boat and all this crazy spending gets, hauled in and it's okay.
0: And that's what you have to be thinking if you're Josh Hurd and Dudas and Lottie. You've got to be thinking, like, okay, we're not going to do this every year, but we have to do this now. Our program goes away and becomes UConn football.
1: Right, and you don't want that. So, we've got D'Angelo Hutchinson, brand new. Not brand new. He's like one of our old friends, 80-some yeah. tackles last year.
0: Dusted him off.
1: Dusted him
0: found off. Found him in the back of the closet and put him in the backfield.
1: And he was a starter on last year's defense.
0: Yes.
1: So it's going to be interesting to see, does he compete for that starting job in 18 days, or has he got to get up to speed? He's one of those players that gets eligible. How long is he eligible for? Is he eligible for the whole season or for the first 3 weeks or whatever it is? So it's one of the more interesting years that we've ever had, and we're going to have to see how it goes. But I definitely think that the expectations are always there, but all the stars are aligning across campus, but especially football and basketball. For a very special year.
0: Yeah, but
1: so.
0: People talk about expectations. You're supposed to have expectations. We must have forgotten that because of Kenny Payne, because of the near-death blow he gave this program. And the guys after him that weren't that great, around him weren't that great either, Chris Mack. But Kenny Payne was a death blow that no one should have endured.
1: Yeah.
0: So we forgot that we are supposed to have expectations. Oh, they're going to have expectations? Yeah, that's right. I mean, Patino. What was it? He goes to they lose in the Elite Eight in 2009, and then, God forbid, go to the tournament and lose first round two consecutive years. The game's passed him by.
1: Yeah.
0: It's passed him by. I don't know. I'm like, was that August or July? When did that happen?
1: When was it?
0: When they zoom right past him. And then next year says, really? And goes the Final Four out of nowhere and says, reminds people how good he is. But there were expectations on even those teams that went out in the first round.
1: Right. Absolutely. And
0: the ones that went out the first round, the quote, bridge year, were like a three seed.
2: You're going to get me emotional.
0: There's a bridge year. I don't know. We have Gorgie might be able to. Why not? And Preston Knowles didn't bring his foot.
1: Maybe we win that game.
0: They probably go to the, you know, the next weekend. You know?
1: But one of the things that Louisville

0: NFL has done across literally all of its sports is they've said when we have a star, nobody's coming to get that guy. And he and get, like
1: they,
0: you know.
1: Ultimately, you're right. They have. I think the process of the middle was very stressful on a lot of people, but you're absolutely right. The net result is we're not letting a good one get away.
0: We're not letting our good players that we've grown up, whether that's A.J. Green, you know, who's sitting on a big year, or Stanquan Clark, or, you know, Tague Davis. You can see it in the volleyball program, in the basketball program, the women's basketball program. Like, you see that happen where it's like, okay, Alabama went after Adrian Woolley, and I don't even know if he's, like, a star. But they're like, nope, you're not coming to get Adrian Woolley. You're like, that's our guy.
1: It's a guy that we know, and with very few things that we have as knowns.
0: Right, yeah.
1: And he was a known commodity for you.
0: Yeah. So I think it's really exciting. Clev Lubin, even though he's not a four-year player, he had options. He had lots of options. And
1: no, you're right. That ultimately they have. I think sometimes in the middle of it, you're not sure. But Isaac Brown, Tague Davis, you know, as Clev Lubin, as you mentioned, I mean, there's a lot of that. So I agree. Let's go to Nate up next. Nate, welcome and good morning. 93 The Ville, ESPN 680-1057.
2: Man, I just heard some earth-shattering news. And I mean, this is not earth-shattering fact that anybody's going to be. Not in the fact that anybody's really going to be surprised, but earth-shattering in the fact that I don't know how the hell we made it this long. Did you see Columbia House is shutting down?
1: I had that on my list. Nate, I bought a shirt too.
2: I thought for sure they shut down in 2003 or something. I cannot believe that they were still hanging on.
1: Nate, I have a great shirt I just bought that says, I still owe Columbia House money.
2: You didn't fill that thing out and stick it in the mail for 12 CDs for $3. And never panicked. You didn't live as a child or an adult.
1: I mean, they. Now it's streaming.
2: What the hell were they even doing? What were they even giving out?
0: I don't know. I thought Napster killed him in 99.
1: I do. Yeah. Well, I thought high speed internet was their demise. Yeah. No, I'm with you.
2: I remember getting the tapes and then later the CDs and then all the random stuff would just start coming. My old man's like, what the hell's all this stuff? Well, Pop, he's like, you've got to be kidding me.
1: Don't you remember grinding over which 12 you were going to get? Like, do I get that one that's got only Kansas has one song on there, but damn it, I want to hear Carry On, Why Wayward Son, you know?
2: I remember just going through that joke and be like, yep, give me this one, give me that one, give me this one, give me there's 12, bam.
1: I remember taking hours trying to figure out which ones I wanted to send to Columbia House.
0: Creighton, do you know what they're talking about? Do you have any idea what they're talking about?
1: Yeah, I bet. Do you have any idea? You probably never even saw the Columbia House.
3: It sounds like just like a rental service where you get in the mail.
1: No, I mean, all of it. Yeah, I'll try to explain it. I know.
2: Columbia House before Creighton was born.
1: I know. It's crazy, man.
2: Explain it to him.
1: I'll try. Appreciate it. I don't know what's going on with that line. It's like screeching.
0: But I don't know.
1: No, it was you. Yeah, Sunday paper would come. And I would know in advance as a paper boy for some of those formative years. Okay. And it was you pick out 12 cassettes or CDs for a penny. And Columbia House sends these to you in 4 to 6 weeks. And the day they come, it's like the greatest day ever. You've got all these CDs. The catch was they send you a postcard each month of, hey, this month's selection is Bad Company or something.
0: Right.
1: And if you don't send the postcard back, you're paying $30 or whatever it is for this CD or cassette. And they knew that people were lazy and would not send the postcard back. Because it wasn't like it was self-addressed stamped envelope. You just put it back in the mail.
0: Right.
1: You had to go get a stamp and you had to tell them, no, I don't want this crappy band CD or cassette.
0: Didn't they pre-select some of them too sometimes?
1: Oh, they were always pre-selected. I thought. It wasn't like, I mean, you never got one. It's like, you know what? I was looking for that. It wasn't like they sent you the police.
0: No, they sent you like some really bad stuff.
1: Led Zeppelin or something. Like, something that you had actually purchased before. No, they sent you something that you knew, they knew you'd hate.
3: ABBA and Yanni and.
1: Absolutely.
3: Yeah.
1: Absolutely.
0: But the news that they shut down yesterday was stunning. I was like, yesterday was the day?
1: Yeah, I know. How have they lingered? The bigger story is how did they linger on?
0: Maybe people just kept not sending the postcards back, and they were just paying the $30
1: from 25 years ago.
0: They were just, yeah, they just had 25 year lag or something like that.
3: Lloyd Gardner still sending his postcards in from Fairdale.
1: Mail Order Music Media Club Columbia House will stop accepting new orders after September 15th, and in a once popular way for consumers to purchase media, if you can believe that. A message posted on their website said they will no longer be accepting new orders. You can still purchase books with your credit card or credits as normal.
0: Okay, so they sold books too? That makes sense that they would.
1: So they launched in 1955 as part of Columbia Records. At the time, the mail order service offered a way for those in rural and suburban areas to access records and films easily available in more densely populated areas. So it grew to include, you know, hundreds of thousands. And then in the mid 90s, they peaked with roughly 16 million members. Revenues as high as $1.4 billion.
0: Jeez, unbelievable.
1: $1.4 billion and made illegally on the backs of teenagers who wanted to hear Kansas Carry On, My Wayward Son.
0: Yeah, you can still sign up.
1: And didn't want to buy the Madonna CD at the store so no one would see them.
0: Get your first two DVDs for only $9.95 a piece. So that you can get started, join now. So you got to start before September 15th.
1: So the business plan is still until yesterday is buy two DVDs for nine. Who looks at that and goes, what a deal?
0: And you can pick them. So you can,
1: or you could just do that on your television.
0: Or just order it on like Amazon streaming.
1: When you're looking at it and go, oh, it costs $8.95 to rent it and $9.95 to buy it. Okay, I'll buy it.
0: We'll just buy it. Yeah. We'll just buy it for the extra buck. So
1: Blockbuster is stunned. They couldn't believe it.
3: I was born into a Blockbuster world.
0: Blockbuster had an opportunity to be Netflix. Like Netflix came to them.
1: Netflix looked like it was on the ropes.
0: Yeah.
1: You know, for a while.
0: It did. And then Netflix and Blockbuster kind of laughed at them. And then try to find a Blockbuster now.
1: There's like one.
0: There's like
1: country.
0: One left. Yeah.
1: I can't believe they lasted this long.
0: I can't believe they did either. But what other business would stun you that still existed? Like I'm stunned that like America Online still has like a website. Like people like AOL is like
3: that's still
0: a place.
3: My primary email address.
1: Yeah.
0: Is it really?
3: Yeah.
1: My Hotmail is still my I have the station email address and I have a Hotmail address.
0: So I was working in the internet business in like the early 2000s, okay?
1: He means the adult film industry.
0: No, I mean like for city guys. And I had this guy in my car and I was dating a girl and he was dating a girl and we were all out together and he was like asking questions about the internet business and he was like, "What do you think about Bitcoin?" And I was like, "I don't know, man. It's worth like 10 cents, 15, like you can do that. You buy some if you want to." And he goes, "What do you think about Amazon stock?" And I'm like, "You know, it doesn't really make any money." And so I think about that kid, that guy all the time. Ooh. And I don't remember who his name is. I have a photo, but I hope he bought all the stuff.
1: I hope he bought the Bitcoin.
0: I hope he bought all the Amazon. I hope he did not listen to my advice at all.
1: Yeah.
0: Because if he did, he crushed it. He was on it, man.
1: Columbia House, I don't know how they lasted this long. But I saw a guy in Vegas with that T-shirt when we were out there for UFC that said, "I stole Columbia House money."
0: That's so funny.
1: I ordered it by the time I got off the elevator. I was like, Amazon, need that shirt right away. Because if you're our generation, you know exactly.
0: They probably have so much aging. Like, when does Columbia House write off their aging?
1: That's a great point. I don't, we're never collecting that debt. But he's owed his money since he was 16.
0: He just died.
1: Yeah, I think you had to, like, stay a member for a year or something.
0: When you signed up, you were required to stay a member for a year.
1: And you weren't required to buy anything, wink, wink. But you did have to send that damn postcard back.
0: That's funny.
1: And I don't know why that was so hard to send a postcard. I think that was it. And then you because you'd forget about it, and then some crappy cassette shows up. You see the Columbia House package. You're like, oh, crap.
0: Was it the shame of having to ask your mom and dad for a stamp?
1: I don't remember.
0: Or the fact that you had to go to the post office to get a stamp or something like that? Because back in those days, the stamp was only 25 cents.
1: Yeah. Yeah. It actually says 2011, my buddy was buying weed on the internet with Bitcoin. Could have been so rich, it's not even funny if he just kept those.
0: No kidding.
1: What year did you say you were doing that?
0: I was like 2007 maybe to 2011.
1: Like, hey Mark, Bitcoin wasn't invented until 2008. Nice lie. Okay, he's off by
0: no, but I mean I'm talking about like the where I worked. I started in late 2007, And it probably, I probably had that conversation in 2010.
1: Okay.
0: Yeah, I don't know. I don't know how much Bitcoin was back in that year. I don't even remember the night. I mean, don't
1: know what it is.
0: Yeah.
1: Dexter says Radio Shack was around a lot longer than it should have been. Yeah, I agree.
0: Are there any Radio Shacks still around?
1: I don't think so. I'd say for radio stations, they were the greatest thing because they had all the adapters we need for all our different cords and cables. But it wasn't a big...
0: Radio Shack still has a website.
3: I think every Radio Shack's now a vape shop.
1: I think you're right.
0: They've been turned into vape shops.
3: Like the one on the Eastern Preston, right. I think.
1: The size of them is conducive. Yeah. They're about the same size as the vape shops.
0: I'm going to look. I'm going to see if there's a Radio Shack anywhere around here. Let's see. Yeah.
1: There's
0: permanently
1: Hotmail
0: closed.
1: Hotmail AOL kill more business networks than any single virus out there. Update your bleep. Dude, I've had it for... used it for 20 years, or however long I've had it.
0: Hotmail has caused viruses?
1: According to this texter and AOL, but I don't know, man.
3: Drew, I'm shocked you're here.
1: Why?
3: I thought you would have made it out like a pig last night. Sophie Cunningham and would have retired.
0: What'd you do?
3: Three for three from three, 13 points, fever rolling.
1: Somebody's got to save America. Somebody's got to save America, you know?
0: She punched in the face and get a technical?
1: Yeah, and her coach, and her coach not stand up for her and to preach grace and tell everybody to go to hell. That was a good night for her last week. Dexter says Andy's TVs. Yes.
0: It's still around.
1: Yeah. But Lieberman took a TV in there to get fixed like a year
0: ago.
1: Really? Yeah. And the guy was like the soup Nazi. He was like, I'll have it back in 2 weeks. He's like, well, hang on. I haven't agreed to like a price or anything. You know?
0: Yeah. How much will it cost?
1: Yeah. I mean, TVs are so cheap.
0: It might cost them, like, the fix it might
1: like
0: cost
1: Lieberman, your time is going to be worth more traveling to and fro. Just buy a new TV.
0: Just order
1: so cheap.
0: RGB. Yeah. Y'all call RGB up and get a freaking TV.
1: But honestly, you can go buy your TV anywhere. That TV I've had outdoors at my house, I paid... It's been outdoors, never been covered, Lord knows, in 10 years or more. I mean, that was a $200 TV 10 years ago. I mean,
0: yeah.
1: You're getting for nothing, man.
3: Somebody said, who the hell still goes to Baskin-Robbins?
1: That's a good question, too.
3: And we've got one in our corner, too. I never go.
1: I like Baskin-Robbins.
3: I never go.
1: You never go?
3: It's
1: right around the corner from you, yeah.
3: From the front door, and I never go.
0: I used to work at Circuit City, and you can't find one of those anymore.
3: I was going to say Arby's. I don't know who's keeping them in business.
1: Which ones do you miss? Because I miss Circuit City. I like walking around there with CDs and the car stereos because my car stereo was stolen like 3 times when I was in high school. It's like, what is there that big a market for them?
0: Yeah.
1: You need to get the removable radios, put it in your trunk.
0: And it's just not the same going to Best Buy. You know, Best Buy is not the same as Circuit City was, but you're right.
1: Best Buy survived.
0: Well, they've changed to like servicing so that, you know, the Geek Squad or whatever.
1: Yeah.
0: They added that, and Circuit City didn't have that. They also moved into like cell phones, selling cell phone services.
1: And Apple products.
0: And Apple products.
1: But they won that war. Like, what a victory. Whoever gotten beaten more soundly in business than Best Buy over Circuit City?
0: Unbelievable.
1: I mean, that's a rear naked choke, man.
0: They must have just had the capital. You know, Best Buy must have had the capital or the backing.
1: I like Waldman. Rack's Roast Beef. Yeah. Rack's.
0: Oh, wow.
1: Yeah. My buddy owned a Rack's, and there was a Rack's right across from WYMT in Hazard when I worked there.
0: Huh. So you say you don't like Arby's?
3: I just never go.
0: I love Arby's.
3: Never think to go to Arby's.
1: I never really go.
3: Same with, like, Subway. I never go there anymore.
0: No, I don't like Subway.
1: Service merchandise. That's
0: a
1: good one.
0: That was
1: good. You had
0: to
1: wait
0: one.
1: For them to roll out from the back on that, you know, I don't know what their system was, but... Why we buy a TV? All right, now you got to wait for it for like 25 minutes. Why?
0: I mean, yeah, there's a lot of good ones like that.
1: Huh? Texas says I'd give my left for a CC's pizza buffet. CC's pizza?
0: CC's still around.
3: What about the Sizzler?
1: I thought so. I mean,
0: the Sizzler was great. The Sizzler was amazing. Yeah. You're right about that.
1: I mean, Gaddy's buffet is still the buffet of my youth. And
3: you know what crushed me that shut down and ruined the sport for me?
1: What?
3: Different Strokes, the par 3 course. That was so much fun. Like, I used to golf all the time, just out there. I'd take three clubs, play a little par three. Yeah, go out there, and you could play 36 holes in 2 hours.
1: Yeah. So you like or don't like Subway?
0: I do not like Subway.
1: Okay. I do not
0: like Subway. I like Arby's, don't like Subway.
1: I've gone back into Subway recently. I'm like, it's had a little bit of a comeback for me.
0: You know what it is? It's the smell of their bread. I don't like the way that their bread smells. At all.
1: And the old bread smeller, blanket sniffer.
0: I just don't like it. But Jersey Mike's, they're dead to me because they got rid of the meatball sub. And they used to cut.
1: I know. Are you ever going to get over that?
0: They
1: don't have a meatball
0: flat.
1: Sub, Mark.
0: They cut the meatballs flat which was really nice for eating. Because, like, you go to, like, another other places, you bite into the meatball sub, and, you know, you might get some of the meatball, but then the rest of the ball falls out.
1: What's the point of eating a sandwich if you're eating a meatball sub?
0: I love having a meatball sub. Love a meatball sub.
1: I mean, I know, because you won't have a meal that is not extravagant or excessive.
0: It's not true. I ate you know, Chick-fil-A on Monday. It was a lovely breakfast. And I had Cane's yesterday. And that was a nice little lunch. It was nice.
1: Dexter says there's a Gaddy's Buffet on Preston now. Okay. Dexter says, remember when Best Buy and Shelby Roads was Children's Palace? Ooh, that's a good call.
0: Children's Palace was great.
1: Dexter says, steak, seafood, salad, Sizzler. That's right. That was
0: Sizzler.
1: Dexter says, played at Different Strokes off New Cut Road at least 3 times a week. Missed the hell out of that place.
0: Yeah.
3: You know what else I miss is wing night, like 10-cent wings.
1: Well,
0: wings are a lot more.
1: Now they're $2.
3: Well, I know inflation, but
1: I miss things being cheap too.
3: But it used to be a big event. You get all your buddies together. You go out to a sports bar on a Monday, Tuesday, Wednesday night, and Hooters brought back all you can eat boneless on Wednesdays.
0: Oh, they did.
3: $21.
1: That's awesome.
0: Pretty good. Creighton, if you ask Creighton about the things he missed, you know, today he gets to go and talk to somebody that he's missed a big time.
1: Oh, today is Paul Petrino day.
3: The man that steered the number one offense in the country in 2004 takes the podium today.
1: In the meantime, Blankenmaker turns on the DFH Mitsubishi mini split as it was getting Creighton was getting a little hot and bothered, and he raised the temperature because he gets to talk to Paul Petrino today. yes, service merchandise and totally with video on that as well.
0: Oh, Steinmart
1: Quarters is good too.
0: I like Steinmart. I wish Steinmart hadn't gone away.
1: Is it not still around?
0: No.
1: And is it just not in that location, or is it not around?
0: No,
1: anywhere?
0: They don't go anywhere. And they had all the good stuff. I love Steinmart. Steinmart, I was a big fan of Steinmart.
1: And then you decided you were too good for that now, and you just only eat Jeff Ruby's and buy the finest clothes. You're the guy in the Genesis commercial. You are. Yeah.
0: No, I'm not.
1: White glove service. Yeah.
0: Tommy Giff says fifth quarter.
1: Yeah. Jesus. I never went there, though.
0: You never did?
1: No, I never went there.
0: You don't like prime rib?
1: I just never, I never went, like, my family never took me there.
0: I see. Yeah.
1: So
0: I liked the fifth quarter.
1: I'm sure you did.
0: It's good.
1: Is that where it started?
0: I like the sign. The sign. You see the sign.
1: Yeah, but somehow, WW Cousins is still surviving.
0: I love WW Cousins.
1: You love
0: Cousins.
1: Everything.
0: You know, kids eat free on Tuesdays.
1: That's how you find next year.
3: Can I discuss you with something I kind of miss? The sports betting not being legal here in Indiana, and you had to go to the winner's circle. Oh my gosh. The people watching, you know, you go up there on the Sunday morning at 9 a.m. People are drinking, smoking cigarettes, putting parlays together.
1: I love the non-smoking section. That was my favorite.
3: Oh, it was beautiful.
1: The non-smoking section, like, doesn't feel different. This is like,
3: it doesn't.
1: It's like the no peen section of the pool. But still, it's making its way over.
3: Or if you're in a real hurry, you just pull over on a ramp at exit one and place your bets. I kind of miss that.
1: I remember sending Jason Nemus a picture of that on Super Bowl Sunday. There was like 10 cars on the side of the road at that exit one. I was like, we really don't have sports gambling yet. Look at this.
0: Check
1: the toll revenue from this weekend, you know. And by God, they got it done. Uno Chicago Grill, that's good too.
0: That's good.
1: All right, we'll
3: on the border.
1: We'll come back.
0: Yeah.
1: Timeout. Time calling a 20 here. All right, timeout. But we did turn on the DFH mini split there because hey, it's still hot, man. And if you your AC is not working, I tell you what, you'll remember DFH damn freaking hot when your AC goes out. You don't think about it. I mean, like, it's not something I think about. It's just background noise. Tina's talking about DFH company. You know, oh, crap, it's not working? What do we do? Well, you're going to call Alex Hinkybine over there. He's going to tell you to turn off the AC but leave the fan running. And then he'll have somebody over there shortly to come look at it, and he'll probably have you up and running in no time. So it's DFH company. It doesn't stand for damn freaking hot. It's Don F. Hinkybine. That's what it stands for. Family business, been around. This is Johnny come lately. It's 1935. You know, they're closing in on 100 years.
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1: 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Hanging out with you here this morning. We got Reds baseball. That's what we got.
2: Reds.
1: There's nothing on it.
2: Did not score yesterday against the Cardinals.
1: Tough way to win. Tough to win that way.
2: Which was awesome. Yeah, just another. I think they should try scoring. Mm-hmm. That would work. You know,
1: that'd help.
2: But I was glad to not have watched a pitch of that game yesterday. I watched the game that they won the day before. Didn't watch the game that they lost in the during doubleheader. Maybe that's the key. Maybe I need to watch the games. But no, Ashley was out of town last night in Nashville, so it was me, Elle, and my mom who came in to take care of Elle this morning.
1: Always got reinforcements.
2: I mean, in the morning.
1: Yeah, in the morning. You know, believe me, I know.
2: Yeah, I need a little help. So. You know, so mom came in. We had a lovely night, but it was I was having trouble falling asleep. I don't know. So I was up very late with her.
3: Give her an Ambien.
1: I knew parenting advice from Creighton was going to come flying.
3: Shot of bourbon and Ambien. Yeah. And edible. I mean, we can fix that.
2: Yeah, if I want to have CPS come in and knock on my door and you know, have to explain that to Ashley. Yeah, CPS came to the house. It was weird.
1: Yeah, I don't know what that was about.
2: Since when had given kids, you know, Ambien, prescription drugs, and alcohol? When was that a problem?
1: That's an issue.
3: I think I'm ready to become a father, guys.
2: I think you ought to hold off just a little bit.
3: You know? We're skipping trick or treating this year. We're going to Churchill Downs. Yeah. We're on the simulcast, Mountaineer Park tonight.
1: You finger lakes, kids. Who you like?
2: You've got a little seasoning left to do there, Creighton.
3: Okay, so the Reds lost. The total was 9. Take the under anytime the Reds play. Uh-huh. We got a human interest story with the Cubs. Pete Crow Armstrong.
2: PCA.
3: Uh-huh. So, 2 days ago, he hit the leadoff home run and the walk-off home run. And it was the day after Hayden Panettiere passed away. Well, Hayden Panettiere was his babysitter growing up.
1: Really?
3: Yes. So his parents starred in the show together with her. So I guess they kind of lived in the same city, and she was his babysitter. And he went and hit two home runs.
1: Yeah.
3: So last night, he did the same thing. He hit a leadoff home run. He came up in the bottom of the 9-3-3, and they intentionally walked him. Cowards.
1: Oh, wow. Gutless pukes.
2: Well, that's crazy. I didn't know that she was his babysitter.
3: Mm-hmm.
2: What a babysitter to have.
3: I know.
2: I mean,
1: kind of. No kidding. Yeah, so she just got done doing, Remember the Titans, and she was still getting babysitting money?
2: I guess. Yeah.
1: Just make ends meet.
2: Well, they were in a show. His parents were in a show with her.
1: Oh,
2: so
1: gotcha.
2: She was probably of age, you know, happy to do it, maybe something like that. But that's kind of fun.
1: So we can get back into some football, and the calendar is gonna we're gonna have college football earlier now. Is that right?
2: Yeah. So they've gone ahead and said that hey, they're gonna have 14 weeks of football, no matter what happens in the calendar. Okay, 14 weeks of football, which I've always said, if you're looking for extra revenue, you have it. If everybody's got two buys, you have an extra week of football. So now the season could start in certain calendars as early as August 24th. So here in like 5 days.
1: So there will be no more considered week zero. This is just week one. And if you choose to play a game that week, it's up to you. But we're starting that week.
2: Should, because it gives your team two buys. You can start your practices early, you know, and sure, you expose yourself to more injury. But the longer season that you have, you know, the healthy your team has the opportunity to be with that extra bye week in there, which is always like the biggest argument to play on week zero is say, hey, we're going to get this game. But instead of just having one bye, we're going to have two byes. And so if somebody twists an ankle, you know, pops a hamstring, it could give them an extra week to get right and play in more games. So I think that's great. This has been the trend. I've said this for a long time. They're going to move it back a whole week anyway. Yes. That happened yesterday.
1: They need to. They absolutely need to. And, I mean, because there's just an audience. You could start it in July and people would come. Well, I swear to you, you could. I'm not saying you should, but you could.
2: So
1: have you seen how sad the quad boxes are right now?
2: Yeah, they're bad.
1: It's really sad. It makes me just turn the TV off in sadness.
2: I mean, I didn't watch any sports last night.
1: I haven't watched any sports in a while, I don't feel like.
2: Right. Okay, let me ask you this, and I know this is kind of the greatest hits, but I want to know.
1: Long time.
2: Would you watch like a
1: I know where you're going.
2: A preseason game? If it was Louisville,
1: I don't think college. I think the games just count in college. Because rankings are such a part of it. I don't think you can have exhibitions. I think the games count.
2: Yeah. And if Louisville played EKU.
1: I know you want that in a spring game, right? You want that?
2: Well, no. I mean, I would even take it in the preseason, just as like a dress rehearsal. Like, hey, go out there. Let's have the ones. Let's have the twos. Let's get our special teams units all.
1: Does the game count or not? The
2: game doesn't count. It's a game.
1: Is it be run like a spring game or is it?
2: No, it's an actual game.
1: I just think if you're a football coach, you're going. If we're going to go full speed, it better count.
2: Yeah.
1: You know, like, I just don't...
2: Well, they do it in the NFL, but a lot of times they're trying to figure out who's on their team.
1: Correct.
2: Right? That's... Some of it is...
1: And it doesn't matter to their postseason plans. This would matter. Yeah, you know, I mean, people, if somebody, you know, suffers a loss somewhere, it doesn't count. Well, really? It sure looks like it does.
2: Would you be more interested, and you talk about practice prophecies...
1: Yes.
2: If there was, like, a paid... If you could pay to go to practice, but Louisville... Was practicing against like IU,
1: like
2: you were
1: like you're talking about football basketball
2: football, like it's like
1: you know, they have the NFL
2: like they had like the, yeah. like the Cowboys will play
1: they
2: like
1: got
2: the
1: into
2: Chiefs
1: a fight yesterday,
2: but
1: yeah.
2: sure, but like you know, but like they're not practicing against one another. Would you be more interested in practice if there are those mini camps?
1: Yeah, I would. Yeah, if they're going against someone else, sure.
2: I think that's something.
1: But you're not gonna get football coaches to do that. I mean, they're going to be worried.
2: Not the transfer portal era.
1: Right, exactly.
2: You know, but if you have contracts and you're not going to lose Clev Lubin.
1: I'm just happy we are getting football earlier. Give me football as early as possible. I mean, we go forever without the World Cup, I'd have a hard time telling you the last time I watched a sporting event start to finish.
2: Yeah, the World Cup was awesome.
1: If you take the World Cup out, what was the last Creighton Canyon says he loved baseball, so he's the worst person to ask. What was the last start to finish?
2: Monday, I watched the Reds.
1: Start to finish?
2: I watched the first pitch. Now, I didn't sit there and...
1: Watching the game.
2: I was...
1: Having it on in the background while you're doing 900 other
2: It was the
1: things.
2: Primary thing I was doing, but I was helping, you know, move... You know, I was helping, you know, get dinner ready.
1: You weren't watching. That game was on in the background.
2: It was
1: like listening to the radio.
2: There are games that are in the background, and there are games that you know.
1: You sat down and watched, and your primary activity was watching that game. Not that the TV was on. That doesn't matter. TV on.
2: World Cup final.
1: I said take the World Cup out.
2: Oh,
3: what about your fever last night?
1: The fever. I'm trying to run through
2: NBA finals.
1: Yeah.
2: It was probably another Reds game, to be honest with you.
1: You haven't watched a Reds game first pitch to the last out as the primary focus
2: I was at the Phillies game.
1: Did you stay all nine innings?
2: Stay the whole time.
1: Yeah, well, that would be a
2: We struck out like 15 times.
1: You're eating all the ice cream they had or the nachos.
2: Yeah, eating all the things. The helmet nachos. That was in July. That was probably it.
1: Yeah, because you were there. But, I mean, I'd have to go to the NBA Finals. And I don't know that I watched all those.
2: Yeah.
1: First game start to finish. I mean, fourth quarter or turn it off early when there's an epic comeback, you know.
2: But football will definitely change
1: that. But football changes that. If you get football, I mean, if you got it today, I mean, so you're talking about next, when they do this, we'd be like 4 days away from football.
2: That's right. Yeah.
1: It would be this weekend, essentially.
2: It would be this weekend. We'd be ready to rock probably even Thursday because it's the week of the 24th.
1: I'm still thrown off. My circadian rhythm is still thrown off with this Labor Day, not – we're still so far away from this game.
2: It is. But we're 18 days away. So how many – what's your favorite 18?
3: You can pull one here.
2: You can do one here.
3: He was the all-time leading scorer in the NCAA when he left here. Left foot.
2: All-time leading scorer.
1: Wait, the kicker?
2: Mm-hmm. Yeah. 18.
3: Something O-matic.
1: Yeah.
2: That's a good hit.
1: Gosh, he's got the bowl that he's involved with.
2: The Independence Bowl.
1: Yeah. Art Carmody.
2: There you go.
3: And Blank's favorite, Titus Teague.
2: Yeah, I do. Like, he's the dancer. Mm-hmm. He's the Beef O'Brady's Bowl dancer. Yeah, the Beef O'Brady's Bowl dancer.
1: I was there with the dance off.
2: You had that. That was great. TJ Capers, you know, he's
3: bounce a few. Jarrell Christian, Mr. Irrelevant.
2: There you go.
3: What about Hikatini?
2: Cole Hikatini. Dante Spillman was 18. We're getting light. 18 not as thick as 19,
1: mm-hmm.
2: but some bangers in there. You know, some really good ones there. So,
1: yeah, So is Carmody the best one?
2: Carmody or Gerald Christian?
3: Carmody, Christian, Hicatini.
2: Hicatini, those are the best
3: ones. Those are three.
2: Yeah. And there are some other ones that are, you know, notable. Rance Connor.
3: There you go.
2: Little Rance Connor in there. So you got some others that are, you know, of note. But those are the top of the list.
1: Who's wearing 18 this year?
2: Capers.
1: Okay.
2: TJ Capers. He hadn't changed his number, did he? That's the whole other question on this. You know, these guys change their number year to year.
1: Right.
2: He keeps throwing me off that Kewon Brown's wearing 5.
1: Yeah.
2: You know, because I'm like, no, he's 22. He's 22. Right. No, don't change your number on me.
1: Absolutely.
2: And so once I lock it in, it's hard for me to change it. Yeah. But, yeah, there's a lot of different changes happening. Lowell needs to get their media guide online. Come on.
1: They don't have it?
2: No, they have last year's media guide online.
1: But do they have a physical one?
3: I mean, we've had number changes during fall camp.
2: Yeah, we have.
1: Yeah.
3: I mean, Jackson both went to 14 from 86.
1: All right, Texas, how about the Cubs-White Sox brawl?
3: Okay. So, I told you we had two good fights.
1: Yeah.
3: So, 2 nights ago was the Cubs-White Sox brawl.
1: Yes.
3: And it was left field bleachers, and it was 4 Southsiders versus a couple Northsiders. There was a kick from elevated ground in the bleachers at a gentleman, and then a beer was thrown, and then it was a melee.
1: I mean, there was blood gushing out of the head. 2 nights ago.
2: I saw that fight.
1: Yeah, these were like big time.
3: Yeah, I mean, those are
1: haymakers.
3: Jail.
1: Literally haymakers.
3: Those are jail sentences, I believe. And then yesterday was the Cowboy Saints little preseason intra-squad camp, you know, practices, and they could not stay on their feet without throwing.
1: The White Sox Cubs thing. I mean, people have some serious. I mean, God has
3: everyone's
1: some brain
3: so
1: damage
3: pent up right now because
1: like,
3: we're
1: in the world. Like the guy's got him. Like nobody jumps in. All they do is pull out their phones. And I get that you don't want to like you know a guy might turn around and knock you out. But like a few people need to come in together. And go, yo, man, just stop. You know, I mean that.
2: That's terrible.
3: I went up to Cubs White Sox the year the Cubs won the World Series at Wrigley.
1: Mm-hmm.
3: And we went to the Friday-Saturday games. And non-like college sports rivalry, that was the craziest environment I've ever been in. I didn't realize how like just vicious, you know, the baseball.
1: Yeah, you don't think of it that way.
3: Because
1: you know?
3: There's 162 games. Like we're throwing haymakers in July.
2: So
3: in the bleachers.
2: I was in San Francisco at a Giants game, and it was the first game of that series, but the previous series that happened in L.A., a Giants fan got, like, viciously attacked, and they had a whole spiel at the game.
1: Yes, like, that was one of the all-timers, right?
2: It was. And, like, there was a Giant and a Dodger, and they both went on the mic to talk about, hey, we're here to play a game. We want you guys to have fun. We don't want any violence in the stands. If there's violence out there, we see it. We're going to not play.
1: Mm-hmm.
2: Like, and I was at the game, and I was like, wow, okay.
1: It was Brian Stowe. That was the guy's name. The most infant, opening day, Giants fan Brian Stowe was brutally beaten. Have you ever seen this?
3: I have not.
1: It's not funny.
2: It was terrible.
1: Bad.
2: That was at Dodgers.
3: Well, I'm just saying opening day, we're getting after it like that.
1: Yeah, it was bad that I remember that name ring when you go, Brian Stowe. That was his name.
2: And I was at the first game in San Francisco after that had happened. So it was like the renewal of that series. And so they were like, listen, we're not doing this here in San Francisco. We're going to do this. You know, we don't want to do this anywhere. This is a game. We're having fun. And they were like, they really were trying to kind of defuse the situation because there were a lot of angry Giants fans.
1: Is it worse now or in stands or do we just everybody have a camera now? I'm asking because I don't know. Is it because I mean, every now and then, if we had a last time we had one at a football game here,
2: like a really good fight,
1: I hate the word good, it's almost like
2: but like a notable fight,
1: because
2: you see pushing and shoving,
1: you see that type of stuff,
2: but really, like between other fan bases here, not a lot. I mean, probably a Kentucky game, you would probably have to go to a Kentucky game.
3: The last time I saw a bunch of ejections was the Boston College game 2 years ago, the Friday night game up there, because they had the Louisville section right next to the student section.
2: It was up in Boston College?
3: Yeah, we were down 20-0. We came back.
2: Oh, that was a great comeback.
3: You know, you have guys on their guys' trips, on road trips, and then a bunch of drunk students, and it got a little chippy up there in Chestnut Hill on a Friday night.
2: Yeah, but talking about here.
1: at a home game.
2: Like, I remember, like, so for the Notre Dame game, like, Steve Rummage and I were walking in together, and there was Notre Dame fans in front of us, and some young kids, I don't know, 15, 16 years old, they're harassing the Notre Dame fans, and Rummage and I were like, you're all going to stop that, like, right now. And I feel like that's what should happen. It's unprompted. Like, you know, but I don't think that it's always regulated so well.
1: You know what comes up when you search Louisville football brawl?
2: Oh, give me one.
1: The Beans Bowl. Remember?
3: Oh, I've got that on film.
2: Yeah. Oh,
1: the Toledo Louisville getting brawl on sideline after late hit. I forgot that.
2: Yeah. I forgot about that, too.
1: That's the first thing that comes up. Like, oh, yeah. That's
2: I want to rewatch this. Yeah. Because it was a pretty good little scrape there for a minute.
1: Yeah.
2: You know, it was an unnecessary hit. But I mean, I remember the West Virginia game in 06. Louisville fans

0: wanted blood for how they were treated in 05.
1: Yes. Yes.
0: And that was the only time that I recall, like, fights happening and everybody being like, yeah, you freaking deserve that. You know, there was a guy, it was a West Virginia, I remember it specifically, he was in the bathroom, mm-hmm. in the crunch zone, and he was peeing, and he was shoved, he had everything out, and he was shoved into the urinal. And yeah. he was told, this is how we were treated, this is how you're going to be treated. You know, we were in Morgantown, yeah, we remember, we're not even mad about the result of the game, we're mad about how we were treated. So here, you know, enjoy the toilet bowl. And so I was like, all right, I'm not stopping that.
1: Well,
0: I'm not stopping that at all. I totally agree with everything that just happened.
1: Now, this wasn't Louisville on any other fan's crime, but remember the Miami fans after we won down there? Remember the fight between Miami fans?
0: Yes.
1: I'm looking at that right now. Yeah. I mean, there's a Yahoo article on it.
0: And that was a combustible environment.
1: Yes.
0: Ashley and I were walking out, and Ashley was like, and there was this guy popping off.
1: Yeah.
0: And she goes, why is he, like, so freaking out? I was like, because he's pissed that they lost.
1: Yeah.
0: And she's like, well, don't say anything. I'm like, I'm not going to say anything. I just won the game. I'm happy.
1: Yeah.
0: I'm not trying to have a bad night. You know? I was like, I'm not trying to get into it with this guy. He clearly wanted to fight somebody.
1: So
0: you know what I mean?
1: I've Googled Louisville football brawl fans. And so it's got the Beans Bowl. That's the third story.
0: Yeah.
1: And then it's got UK-UFL fans turn on each other. I don't know what year that is. And then brawl breaks out between spitting incident nearly led to brawl between La Familia and the Ville.
0: That did happen. That was there.
1: There were other incidents around that.
0: But on that, I'm going back and watching the Beans Bowl fight. It's kind of stupid if you're
1: right
0: Toledo. It's kind of stupid if you're Toledo to take a cheap shot on a guy on the opposing sideline. Like, you're on the Louisville sideline, and you're taking a cheap shot on Louisville. Well, sorry. These are the rules. Like, now we have to beat you.
1: I mean, the best one is still, that's the greatest picture ever, is when Bobby had the guy.
0: One of the best ones of all time.
2: The UK assistant?
1: Yeah.
0: That was Stoops sending out the sweatshirt mafia. And, you know, the guys that weren't going to play trying to incite a riot. And Bobby Petrino grabbed this coach, ops guy, by the throat. And was like, you get your freaking team out of here.
1: That was...
2: Well, I'll
1: that
2: tell you who's even better.
1: Were you working for the team then, or what year was that?
2: Yeah, that was 14. I'm going to tear up a little bit. Paul's not the media guy today. It's Chris Barclay.
1: No.
2: We had a little audible there. Running backs coach Chris Barclay. So, well, I guess we'll be asking about Isaac Brown today.
0: Yeah, we'll be asking about Isaac Brown. And also, just a clarification, TJ Capers is going to wear 11 this year. So,
1: okay.
0: So 18 in 2024, 11 this season. So there has been.
1: Okay.
0: He may have even worn
2: 11
0: last year.
2: What about Paul Petrino against Miami?
0: That was
2: awesome. He went after him.
0: Honestly, when Miami jumped on the bird, okay, and
1: jumped
0: and
1: on the bird.
0: It was
1: always, to me, the dumbest thing people get mad at, people stepping on grass.
0: Well, they did it to try to piss us off.
1: I know, it worked.
0: And my lasting memory of that is, yeah, our team, but Paul Petrino, like, he was, like, leading the charge of, like, get these freaking
1: weep up over there.
0: A-holes off the bird. Because, like, you couldn't, like, during that era, there was, like, a cardinal bird, like, in carpet, and it's probably still up there, like, or something similar.
1: Yeah.
0: And if you stepped on that cardinal bird, like, they went off on you. Like, if you were a visitor, vendor, and I guess the Saints and Cowboys got into a little scrape.
1: I mean, the fan, the texture is right. I mean, the most famous brawl was at Dialysis Center between Kentucky and Louisville. Like, that is right. Yeah.
0: That is right.
1: Yeah. Texture says, Mark, he was 11 that year, last year. I don't know.
0: Oh, he was 11 last year. That makes sense. Yeah, talking about Capers. I couldn't remember.
1: Texas, there was an FSU fan after the game outside the stadium after the ACC title loss trying to pick fights with the UofL fan. Just completely obnoxious, trailer trash looking guy doing it all in front of his 12-year-old son. It looked awful.
0: Yeah, Florida State fans, even in Charlotte before the game.
2: Yeah, that was crazy.
0: What was that about?
2: They were Penn State fratted up out there.
0: They really were. Like,
2: my dad even was like, whoa, what are we walking into here?
1: Yeah, Texas, last time I tried to break up a fight, I got my front tooth knocked out. F them. Let them fight. Yeah.
0: Yeah, it's true.
2: I was at Roosters Middletown last night just daydreaming about Paul Petrino on the podium today, and now I'm going to have to wait. Good things you have to wait for.
0: I do remember on video, there was a photo of, you know, a video inside the Commonwealth Stadium bathroom and some old man was like, "No one wants to be you."

0: Remember, I remember that. That was kind of funny. But lots of cops headed down 4th Street. Lots and lots. That was like five all in a row.
1: Oh, boy.
0: Headed down 4th Street. So on the campus. I don't know.
1: Well, I think they're just driving through campus, probably on their way to something. I guess.
0: No, they are. Yeah, on their way. But they've lots of them going at a high rate of speed down 4th.
1: I'm looking through some of the texts towards the end of last hour. Chi-Chi's.
0: Yeah. Oh, I love it. They're supposed to be bringing Chi-Chi's back.
1: Are they? That's right, yeah.
0: Yeah, where's that?
1: Earl's Ice Cream, Farrell's Ice Cream.
0: Earl's still around. Earl's still around.
1: California Waterbeds.
2: What about KT's and Johnny's?
1: Yeah, Hassenauer's is in there.
0: Yeah.
1: Pier 1.
0: Pier 1.
1: Ponderosa.
0: Did you ever have a waterbed?
1: No.
0: I had one.
1: Were they any good?
0: It was cool. You know,
1: for about 10 minutes, it looked cool.
0: Here's the thing. In the wintertime, they were great because the water, you had to warm it up.
1: Oh,
0: so
1: yeah.
0: You got in, it was already warm, but in the summer, no. Way too hot.
1: It's like
0: way too hot.
1: One of those things, it's like a convertible. Like it sounds cool, but
0: it probably I liked isn't. It. I always wanted one as a kid. I got one when I was 14.
1: Yeah. Let's see what else we got from that hour. A lot of service merchandise. Let's see. Texter says, let's see what else we got here. College football exhibition game in August. NIL offers and players switching teams would be a nightmare.
0: That would be hilarious. Yeah.
2: You should do the exhibition game as a spring game. Play Eastern Kentucky or something.
1: It's been Blankenbaker's
0: mantra. I would love that because it would give more people a reason to go to the spring game. It's actually something that, hey, you're playing somebody. It's not Louisville on Louisville with like some weird scoring system. I don't know. But I'm also fine if they want to make it a preseason game, too. I think one preseason game for college football would make sense.
1: It says, Miami stepping on the bird doesn't make Mark mad. It makes Mark mad that Miami thinks it makes Mark mad.
0: Well, it didn't. It actually made me very happy because I knew it was going to tick off our team. And I Cincinnati did it in 04. Miami did it in 06. West Virginia did it in 06.
2: East Carolina was the first to do it.
0: East Carolina, what
2: and
0: year
2: we
0: was
2: beat
0: that?
2: 59-7.
0: Was that three?
2: That was 04.
0: 04.
2: And Cincinnati did at the end of the year.
0: Yeah, and that was 70-7.
2: Rutgers did 05. We won 56-5.
0: Yeah.
2: Yeah.
0: When they jumped on the bird, Miami. It made me very happy because I knew our team, if they weren't focused going in, they are focused now.
1: Bird, you son of a... Texas, hey, Drew, you got those vet PPs? Oh, yeah, we should get into that story. Did you see this?
0: I heard about it, but I don't know the details.
1: The Courier's got a good article on it where, you have a professor... that's entering a handicapping contest, facing a lifetime ban from HISA. Don't get me started on HISA. After he had confidential horse health data and was entering a handicapping contest. So yeah, we'll jump in a little bit of that maybe.
0: I love that. Yeah,
1: Texture says Druthers before it was DQ.
0: Druthers.
1: Did Druthers become DQ? I didn't think it did.
0: Well, I think people
1: there is a Druthers still like in Campbellsville or something. We always
0: really?
1: Get a text in every time.
0: Druthers was awesome. Druthers really was good.
1: Yeah, a Druthers goes to Druthers restaurant.
0: Right.
1: Commercials.
0: And Creighton mentioned KT's. They still have the KT's queso at Lamu.
1: Really? Because that's where it was.
0: That's where it was.
1: Location.
0: So,
1: that's good old mod.
0: Yeah.
1: About the club. The KT's club. That's what always.
0: Ooh, I don't know if they still have the KT's club, but they do have the queso. Yeah. With the spinach con queso.
1: Texas, I bet Dean remembers Jay Sutter's Mill and O'Reilly's Pub in Richmond from back in the day. Oh yeah, Thursday nights in Richmond, they were nuts. The
0: I
1: dog
0: love that.
1: Too. They were.
0: I did have the star.
1: Drinking. You could get into bars at AT in Richmond, but you couldn't. You had to have another wristband to drink. Wink, wink.
0: I did have this thought the other day. Lexington and Grinstead, Jim Porter's was there.
1: Yeah.
0: They tore it down for that whole like sewage project that they had to do that thing.
1: Okay.
0: Well, that's over. Let's build Jim Porter's back.
1: Rebuild.
0: Let's make Jim Porter's
1: good
0: great
1: time
0: again.
1: Emporium.
0: Yeah. Let's make let
1: let's
0: Jim
1: all the
0: Porter's
1: Cougar
0: be great
1: traps
0: again.
1: You can find around town. Get Dominic to be a spokesperson.
0: Bob Dominic will do the spokesperson.
1: the face of the restaurant bar.
2: He heard the rustic frog closed and moved out of town, I believe.
0: Dominic left?
2: I think he's in Michigan.
1: Is he really?
2: Mm-hmm.
1: You're right. I mean, I haven't seen him in a long time. All right, we'll continue along before we get too far behind here. UPS Jobs text line 437-9680. If you mentioned RGB, if you're getting a new setup for outdoor setup, indoor setup, you know, you figure, all right, football's coming up. I got to do something. I want a better sound. I want better audio, need a different screen, whatever it is. Talk to Kyle over at RGB. Look, he's going to think of things you haven't thought of. Now, if you're redoing something, let them pre-wire it, please. That will open up so many more options. And if you've thought about a golf simulator, they're doing a lot of golf simulator installations right now. It's something that they've really found a niche.

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0: Now, here's Drew Diener and Mark Blankenbaker.
1: So this is for Pablo Pleschkobar?
2: It's more for we just went really musty in the songs back when. Now we miss everything.
1: Everything you want is musty. You want all the 2013.
2: Guess what? You know what? That's what I said earlier. The time is now. The year of the Cardinal 2.0. Yeah, we're going to be preseason ranked and damn near everything. So let's do it. Let's make it happen in 2026, 2027. God. The new year of the Cardinal.
1: There you go.
2: I need a Maker's Mark bottle with four teams on it. It's $1,500.
1: Oh, goodness. All right. Well, we'll talk to you here. 267-9680, our number to get in. UPS Jobs text line 437-9680. You can do just that. Let's see. We got another...

0: see what we got.
1: Did you see the Mariners last night?
2: The 22-0?
1: They got beat 22-0.
3: We had the position player pitching, and it got ugly.
1: Right.
2: Oh, I bet.
1: And there was one out, two on. Ball goes to center field, catches it. Center fielder throws it into the stands. Two runs score.
2: That's pretty funny.
1: He
2: threw it into the stands.
1: It was 2-0. It was only the second out, and they had two on, so the runner scored.
2: Idiot.
1: That's how you know you're checked out.
2: Yeah.
1: Yeah.
2: That's amazing.
1: So you had that, and then, all right, so if you live in Oldham County, you may have woken up yesterday, and all of a sudden you realize, nope, you live in Jefferson County. How does this happen?
2: Well, it's actually so interesting because it's like they have they had some software for 2022 the quotes on this just don't make any sense. So there's 211 Oldham County residents who got a letter that they're being affected by this. Let's see. Their clerk's office said following a 2022 state law that requires all state agencies to use the same mapping software, it's the lines didn't change. The technology got better, said Jefferson County Clerk David Yates. The technology is better. In another statement, the Jefferson County Clerk's office said the State Board of Elections is adhering to the legislation. People buy property based on what county they're in. Again,
1: I know.
2: I have a lot of friends that make a lot of money in title insurance. Isn't this what title insurance should probably encompass?
1: Yeah. Oh,
2: I mean,
1: yeah.
2: Why we have to get title insurance on a refi is the most corrupt crap of all time.
1: It really
2: Sorry,
1: is.
2: Sean. But like, it's
1: it
2: like,
1: is though.
2: Like a refi, they already did this. Just go look at the old one.
1: Like
2: nothing's changed.
1: Yeah, but if you are one of these people and you did have to go through the title insurance part of it.
2: I mean, I don't know if title insurance covers this. I mean,
1: I don't know. What does it cover?
2: I don't know. And why you need on a refi, I will never. That's the most corrupt crap of all, sorry, Sean, of all time. But if you buy property in Oldham County because you want to live there a lot of times for the schools and, I mean, a lot of things. Like, I don't think you can do this to people.
1: I
2: don't think you can.
1: So apparently this is going to Frankfurt because, you know, there's some people that have bought houses and they're like, listen, I don't want to move my kid's school because of a line or a drawing or some technology thing. I want to be able to enjoy the fire help or the police, whatever it is.
2: It's the school.
1: It's the school.
2: Like, you just went from Oldham County to JCPS. Oh, hell no.
1: Right.
3: You could have Ethan Moore teaching to you.
2: Right.
1: You could have Ethan Moore, and you could go to that or have Strebel teaching you, right? Like, there's a big difference there.
3: Yeah, we'd stay in Oldham County.
2: Yeah.
3: For sure.
2: Yeah. Yeah.
1: You want the Ethan Moore education. So
2: they're asking. So again, Jefferson County Clerk David Yates plans to ask for a court to weigh in on the fallout from the new mapping technology that has reassigned hundreds of residents to neighboring counties. Because it's not just that. It's Spencer and Shelby have some things, too, and maybe there's some others. But they're going to file a declaration action in Franklin Circuit Court this week asking a judge to clarify how officials should implement a new mapping system. No, you grandfather them. You don't ask them.
1: Right.
2: You grandfather them in. If they bought property, assuming that they are in Oldham County, and there's only 211 of them, then you let them stay.
1: Right. And you know, another big issue is that they voted in the primary for Oldham County, and now they're going to have to vote. So they didn't get the way in on the primary, you know, but now they're going to have to vote in an election where the candidates are just there, you know, that they didn't vote for or they didn't have any say in it.
2: And should the votes count? And I don't know how they feel.
1: I mean, of course people's vote should count, but, you know, it seems that if you voted in the primary and the location of that place
2: didn't move. You're voting on a county official in one county that you technically no longer live in.
1: Yeah. Yeah, but did their vote affect the election? Like, you know, some of these are really small election, you know, districts and different things like that. Is there if this person would have voted in Jefferson County and they're voted, you know, somebody won or lost an election based on that little seat there? I don't know. It's kind of crazy.
2: I just think you got to grandfather those people in. I mean, you can't switch that, pull the ground from underneath them.
1: Is it permanent?
2: I don't know. Well, that's what they're trying to determine.
1: Yeah. Like, is it a carve out? Hey, this house technically in Oldham County.
2: Yeah, I mean, anybody that bought property and is registered, I guess, in Oldham County to stay there. Now, if you want the new people coming in to understand
1: the line
2: buyer
1: go back?
2: Beware,
1: yeah.
2: then I think that's okay. But you got to grandfather these people in.
1: Does it affect your property value?
2: Hell yeah, it does.
1: Yeah.
2: Because of the school system.
1: Right. So if you've got an $800,000 house and now they've drawn the line and it's in Jefferson County,
2: well,
1: you know, is it now worth $725? Is it worth more or less? I don't know. Like, I'm just asking the question. Like, you know, because if it decreases your property value, you have a HELOC on that. Maybe you no longer qualify for the home equity line. You know, like there's lots of implications.
2: Absolutely.
1: So it's
2: that's why I think you got a grandfather.
1: You just got to keep it. I mean, you got to keep it as it was. I think. I don't think you can. Maybe when the house is sold, you can readjust the line. But in the article, it said some of these people have been living here 50 years.
2: Yeah, you can't do that to people, man. So I would let's hope some sanity prevails there. But cause I don't even know what the counter would be. Like these people bought property thinking this is the county they live in because it's been the county that everybody who's previously owned has lived in. Now we got some new software. Welcome to JCPS Jefferson County. What? You're gonna be kidding me. And your property taxes, you know.
1: All those things. Yeah. I mean, and, you know, who responds when you call 911? I mean, all that
2: stuff. And your payroll taxes, right. What about your payroll taxes? It'll affect your paycheck because of the Jefferson County payroll taxes.
1: Totally true. Absolutely. That's another implication. Those lines. Decisions are made on a lot of those lines, and like I just don't think you can.
2: How will you do that to people?
1: I just don't think. What was Amanda Anisimova drinking?
2: Okay, I had that too. I mean, it seems that it sure as hell looked like a beer.
3: From a trained alcoholic eye, that was a beer, guys.
2: I think it was a Red Bull.
1: Really?
2: Yeah. How do you spell Anisimova? Anisimova.
1: Anisimova.
2: I don't think she just whipped out a Bud Light in the middle of the Cincinnati Open.
1: Red Bull and a cup. I want to see what Red Bull and a cup looks like. It does look like that color.
2: Yeah.
1: It does.
2: So
1: it looks a little darker,
2: though. It baffled
1: though.
2: Fans. So she, let's see. I don't think there's any sound or anything on this. So she was seen drinking a foamy amber-colored beverage during a changeover. Yes. Igniting chatter amongst commentators and fans. Like, what is Brett Haber? Brett Haber's calling these? He said, what is that, Lindsay? He said, it could be apple cider. She volleyed back, and she took a gulp McClear cup, continued the analysis. She says, I mean, we should get the audio of this. See if you can pull that up there, Creighton, what the commentators were saying at the time. I mean, this is not an obscure player. She's one of the top players. She went to the finals of Wimbledon and the U.S. Open.
1: Is she not top 10?
2: Yeah.
1: I mean, she's a top 10 player. Yeah.
2: I mean, like, she's a big-time player. So I don't know if she's commented on it yet. You'd think someone would have, I mean, asked her. Is she still in? I don't know if she is still in.
1: But drinking
2: there.
1: Red Bull during a match?
2: Well, that would energy, yeah, I can see.
1: But
2: that.
1: It's caffeinated. Yeah. Like, it's totally different. Like in golf, they're always trying to reduce their heart rate. They want to get down. You know, caffeine would obviously pop the heart rate. Yeah. You wouldn't do that for that.
2: You'd want energy. Yeah,
3: you're drinking the Lonnie's during the show.
1: I know, but I'm not trying to.
3: You're
1: I'm not trying to.
3: Punting's the only thing holding it back.
1: I'm not trying to knock a backhand back.
2: Yeah,
1: you know,
2: but you're need an energy boost. Yeah, I mean, I think absolutely. I could see someone doing that. It's just funny how she went.
3: All right,
2: how
3: here's
2: look.
3: Your commentator.
2: Okay, here we go.
0: And some of us settling down. What is that, Lindsay?
4: Could it be apple cider, Brett?
0: I mean, I would never suggest that a player was drinking a beer in the middle of a match, but and some of us settling down.
1: Is there a rule against it?
2: I don't know.
1: Like, what was it, Bryson DeChambeau? He was chewing that CBD gum.
2: She plays today.
1: Yeah.
2: She plays at, I mean, she's number, this is how good that Cincinnati tournament is. I mean, it is the round of 16, right?
1: Yep.
2: And you've got the number 6 player and the number 9 player in the world.
1: Playing each other.
2: Yeah, playing today at 2 o'clock. 2 o'clock in the afternoon.
1: You think you'll make it up to New York for the U.S. Open?
2: No.
1: Okay.
2: No.
1: I thought you might use your tickets to anything for that.
2: I could.
1: For like the final.
2: No.
1: Something like
2: that.
1: No,
2: I've got Texas, Ohio State Week 2 tickets.
1: Oh, you did?
2: Oh, was that not while you were here? I thought we did.
1: No, I wasn't here for that.
2: That's right. That's
3: oh,
2: right.
3: Yeah, you weren't.
1: I wasn't
3: right.
1: here. So that's what you decided to use it on. Texas, awesome. Ohio State.
3: He's taking Zach, you see.
2: I'm not taking Zach.
3: His wingman.
1: What are those on the secondary market?
2: They're up there. I don't know.
3: They're about 500. Yeah, then.
2: Here's the thing, though. The tickets, anything, DraftKings outsources it. So they give you a zone, and I thought this was just a World Cup thing. So they, like, pick a section. And I'm like, well, it matters what row.
1: Right.
2: I mean, like, so I just chose midfield because I figured they're going to give you the worst section. And then they're like, I was like, well, what would it cost to up, you know, to get better if I need to kick some in? they're like, well, where do you want to sit? And I'm like, well, it depends on the price.
1: So it depends.
2: So what you're going to do is buy it on the secondary market and charge me for the upgrade. I'm not that stupid, so I'm not doing it. I mean, what DraftKings really takes care of me, I mean, Dominic's unbelievable. I mean, you know, like once a year or so, he'll just be like, all right, I'll put you know, X amount of DK dollars in that'll cover your, you know, hotel and tickets. You know,
1: that's amazing.
2: Which is a bet, which is why DraftKings VIP program is second to absolutely no one. And that's why it's the best. And so that's a better way to do it. This is like when you go and across, when you have to have a blanket plan for everybody in America that qualifies, this is, I'm seeing this is the thing that you go through. So I'm realizing tickets to anything, while it sounds great, is not necessarily worth using up the elite credit on.
1: So you won't use your elite credit on it next year.
2: I'm not trying to be blanket baker. It's called the elite
1: credit. Well, because there's all sorts of stuff you can use your elite. Yeah. I've not achieved it, but I've looked at it, you know, and it's like, wow, a lot of this stuff is like really cool.
2: It is stuff. You know, like a.
1: Like you get a watch or a handbag or, you know, and all sorts of really cool.
2: Got you a handbag for Christmas already.
1: You got me a handbag? Oh, thank you.
3: Well, I appreciate the AirPods.
2: Yeah, that's right.
1: Yeah,
2: that's
1: sure. There's all kinds of like little.
2: And that was just along the way. Yeah, I got great nose.
1: And I've seen some friends of mine, like they achieved, I think, gold status and they got like a cruise or something like that.
2: Yeah, but are they tough to book or something? Yeah, it's not easy.
1: Okay.
2: It's not easy.
1: But. Hey, if you can make it work.
2: Still waiting to hear from Caesars on my free trip to Atlanta, so I'll never hear from them.
1: Really?
2: They're the worst. They're the worst.
3: So I think you mispronounced it. It's Atlanta, not Atlantis.
2: No, it says Atlantis on
1: So
2: there.
1: It says Atlantis, and so what happens when you try to book it? Like
2: I have no idea to book it. They don't return. Caesars is an absolute disaster. They could get a discounted room in Vegas at a Caesars.
1: Oh, that's ridiculous.
2: Yeah. So.
1: That stinks.
2: Yeah. I mean, I had to go into, you know, if you want to bet on an app in Vegas, you have to go into that sports book, show your ID, and do that. Well, I did that. I'm waiting around for like an hour there for this place. I don't know what the deal was. And I mean, I'm in their Diamond Plus territory. That's like their third from the top territory. I'm like, I just want to scan an ID and leave. I didn't plan on. I know I'm not getting the VIP rep to come back to me. I know I'm not going to have you guys do anything because you suck at this on the sportsbook app.
1: The worst VIP experience, though, has to still be ESPN Bet.
2: Unbelievable.
1: Like, they're totally worthless.
2: So they had a rep for the state of Kentucky. Kaylee was her name.
1: She was out for the PGA Championship.
2: No. It was worse than that. She took the, like...
3: March Madness
2: off. She took 2 weeks off, and she's the Kentucky rep in the middle of March. Kaylee.
1: That's awesome. She's all over it, baby. Yeah, she's on it.
2: Can't imagine that ESPN app not working.
3: Blake's an alleged Reds fan. He took 2 weeks off for a cruise during the middle of July.
1: We were already well below 500, and they stormed back while
2: no
1: I was
2: one
1: gone.
2: Plans a European vacation around the Reds
1: at all.
2: Yeah,
1: at all.
2: But
1: no, yeah,
3: it took that, Mike.
2: They planned the
1: so Texas Ohio State. That's week two.
2: Mm-hmm.
1: That's in Columbus.
2: No.
1: Oh, you're going to Austin?
2: It's in Austin.
1: Oh, that'll be awesome.
2: It's way better,
1: You go see Stoops.
2: Is that where that's where he is?
1: He's
2: right
1: like
2: now.
1: A quality control guy.
2: Not go see Stoops. No.
1: Sark wearing his Hermes belt on the sideline over there in Austin. It's great.
3: Will you throw horns down at any point during your trip?
2: No, absolutely not. I'm going to root for the home team. Yeah.
1: You are going to root for Texas?
2: Yeah, I'm not going to one of those places and be rooting for the visiting team. I'm going to a neutral site game.
3: I'll tell you, Ohio State.
2: I don't want to be in a viral video, you know?
1: It's going to be a great game. I mean, Julian Sayin versus Arch Manning and all that.
2: Hey, did you know our quarterback just barely lost out to Julian Sayin last year in fall camp? I don't know if you heard that story or not.
3: He was the Iron Buckeye, though.
2: No, I heard that, too. I mean, this has become the Ryan McMahon, Dick Vitale. That's going to be on every broadcast this year. But when will – I mean, I understand when you start out the broadcast for a national audience, you got – but when we get to week seven, I hope that story is – a thing of the past.
1: Well, at some point,
2: halfway through,
1: we need to get it on record and on the air that Lincoln Keenholz does rope, wrangle, and brand cattle. You know, this is a man. He's branded several cattle because his family owns a big ranch in the Dakotas. And so, like, that's been part of his upbringing and childhood is that, you know, he would go out there and rope, wrangle, and brand the cattle on the family farm. That's a significant piece of land, is what he told me.
2: He learned to rope and ride.
1: Yeah.
2: But by the way, just to put a bow on that story, with it was a Red Bull. They confirmed.
1: They did confirm it.
2: It was a Red Bull. Yeah.
3: Two shots of Speca in there.
1: What if it was a beer? Like, what's the ramifications if it was a beer?
2: That would just be stupid.
1: Just be dumb.
2: I mean, Drink something that dehydrates you?
1: Yeah.

0: It slows you down. You know, it's a bit of a depressant, you know?
1: When I bowl...
0: Mark, that is not playing a world-class tennis. Do not compare
1: if I bowl,
0: your bowling to the one of the ninth-ranked player in the world.
1: If I golf, pre-beer, I'm worse than I am after two. There's like a happy zone there.
0: Mm-hmm. You don't sweat when you do that. You know, it's not cardiovascular.
1: That's true.
0: You hadn't noticed.
1: Bowling and golf are not cardiovascular sports? No.
0: No, if they are, you got much bigger problems.
2: Now, if I recall, Father Bradley used to drink it on the end of the bench when we were on the road.
0: Is that right?
1: He always would, yeah.
2: He would have beer at the end of the bench.
0: Yeah.
2: And he was having to pray for the team during the game.
0: Yeah.
1: Yeah, but he didn't have to make a free throw.
2: He's got Ray Ganog, you know, having an aneurysm next to him. And he's like, I need a beer.
1: That was wild watching Ray Ganog just go crazy on
0: all, all of them are characters in a movie. I mean, every one of them. Father Bradley, him. I mean,
2: Vinny the Vest.
0: Yeah, I mean, there's all of them. I mean, it was a movie.
1: They all mattered.
0: Yes, they did. All right, we'll continue along here, 267-9680. 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But, man, go out there. Furniture is one of those things, you got to feel it. 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So you'll go in there and you'll find out what we have. That's great stuff. I mean, Max has his whole bedroom set at home. Still there.
1: You're not moving them out?
0: No.
1: You're not turning that into another workout room?
0: No. But and I've got a chest of drawers in there as well. It's Louisville. 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Hour number three, right?

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1: Back at it here, hour number three, 93.9 The Ville, ESPN 680, 105.7, as we roll along with you here this morning on a Wednesday, as we are 18 days away from kickoff. We already went through our number 18, so it's still just a long way, man. Feels like a long grind. So, but we'll have that for you, obviously, when it comes around. We got
2: really don't look at it as such a long. Look at it as 10 days away, because we'll have football in 10 days, and then we'll have game week. And game week is a lot, you know, easier to get through than
1: that. Now that part is true. That part is undoubtedly true.
2: There will be press conferences and hype videos, and it'll be fun in about 10 days.
1: Yeah.
2: But really, now we're just regurgitating the same stuff over and over.
1: I feel like that's what it feels like.
2: Yeah.
3: And really, once we get into week zero, there are, games that we can watch that will, matter to us, like the North Carolina-TCU game. We play Carolina, NC State-Virginia. We play NC State this year. Virginia's in our league. And then you've got Florida State playing New Mexico State, and that won't mean that much because they'll probably beat them pretty good, but you'll at least get to see Florida State and see if they are, maybe you'll be able to determine if they're real or not real this time, because I don't believe they're going to be real. I'm just not a believer in Florida State after the last couple seasons.
2: TCU is going to be interesting with their quarterback. They brought in Harvard's quarterback.
1: Yeah.
2: And he's apparently been really impressive in camp, and he was, first team all Ivy League, obviously, if he's transferring up to the Big 12. But, North Carolina's, kind of in turmoil. So we'll see if a Harvard quarterback can torch a Belichick defense.
3: Mm-hmm. TCU's favored by 7.5, and, they lost their quarterback to Indiana and Kurt Cignetti. And, we'll see.
1: I mean, the nice thing about Week Zero is that it's a lot of ACC games.
3: A lot of ACC
1: games. I mean, it's not just that it's some games. You got a lot of conference games that, were worth paying attention to.
3: Right. We're going to see pretty, quickly, like North Carolina. All right. For that game that we have against them in November, is that one that could be dangerous for us? Is NC State? I believe NC State's going to be actually pretty good this year. And they have their quarterback coming back. Dave Doran's due for a good year, in order to keep his job. It's always like right on time. And so can they have a really nice year? They're playing Virginia, who's, I think, also sitting on a pretty good year. They were very good last year.
1: Right.
3: Sneakily good last year.
1: Sneaky
3: good last year. So we just did, when they were here and they came in and beat us, there was no thought in the parking lot we were going to lose that game.
1: Mm-hmm.
3: And then it was a defensive struggle from the beginning. And it came down to, the Isaac Brown fumble and then the Miller-Moss interception. And both of them are dumb plays. You look at it.
1: That's why we thought that they were pretty pretty good. That's why we thought that. And I'm sorry. That's why we thought it was. We didn't think they were pretty good. We thought it was a terrible loss.
3: Right. But their defense really strong, and they had a really strong year. Obviously, played in the ACC championship game. But we didn't see them coming. And is there a team that's on our schedule that? Nobody's really talking about right now. Is it Wake Forest? Is it Georgia Tech? Is it Pittsburgh?
1: Mm-hmm.
3: Traditionally, those teams have gone up and down. They've been strong in some years and not good in others. And I could see that happening again, with those teams another time. Syracuse sometimes has a good – and we play them smack dab in the middle.
1: I emailed you the Feinbaum sound, Creighton. Feinbaum famously a year ago. We almost have to find both of these. Remember, a year ago we kept playing the sound about how the SEC, I remember it was like the Big Ten won't have anybody in the title game. Was that what it was?
3: That's what it was. And he was also hating on Cignetti over and over again. It was like Cignetti. I'm not a believer in Cignetti.
1: He's still not.
3: And how are you not now?
1: I don't know.
3: Like you can't die on a hill. I mean, you've already been killed. Like you gotta bend the knee at some point.
1: Yeah, I gotta see.
2: Josh Pate talked about that yesterday too.
1: So, but is this? The...
2: I'm getting yours up. Yeah, sorry, yeah. I had to log into the email. Here we go.
4: We give Kurt Cignetti the benefit of the doubt that we've done to other coaches who find their teams consistently within the top five of these preseason polls every year.
5: I mean, I understand it, but I'm going to jump in here and say that there's just almost nowhere for them to be put. They are the third best team in their own conference. And I know that sounds like a slam, but it's not. It's a reality. And I think Indiana's schedule this year, and sometimes you can schedule yourself to death in talking about these things, but I think Indiana plays nobody in the preseason. We know that. That's a tradition unlike any other in Bloomington. But look what happens in late October. You may say, okay, well, Nebraska's terrible. No, they're not. Matt Rhule has done a good job bringing that program back. They have Ohio State, and then they go to Michigan. That, to me, is a three-game gauntlet that they didn't have to deal with last year. And then SC is going to be better. We've heard that a few times under Lincoln Riley. And Washington is another really sneaky team, and going to Seattle in November, to me, is a challenge. So they have four or five games that they really didn't have to deal with last year, Courtney. I'd love for them to play somebody in the preseason to get tested, but that's okay. They clearly don't want to do that because they've canceled all those games from now until the end of time. But let's not get carried away. They're not a one-hit wonder. Signetti's the best coach in college football, but that schedule and – whatever you want to say about Josh Hoover, he is not going to be Fernando Mendoza. I think everybody can bank on that. They're going to come back a little bit this year. I think they're still a playoff team, 10-2 at the worst, but that's still not worthy of being number one or number two. So I understand Indiana graduates all over the country are now starting to sound like Ohio State graduates and Alabama graduates and Notre Dame graduates, but slow down a little bit, okay, IU? You've had your day. You'll have some fun, but you're not winning the national championship this year.
1: He won't let it. Eventually, he's got to be right when he starts saying, you know, it's like the hypochondriac that dies at 100 and says, "I told you I was sick."
3: Yeah.
1: I mean, he's.
3: I'm not one to bet against Kurt Cignetti.
1: God, that makes me. I'm not saying I want them to that'd be the only reason I'd want them to repeat is to be able to play that sound. Do you see the sound from last year there?
3: Oh, yeah.
1: Feinbaum, because he. This is what he did a year ago, too. I mean, it wasn't.
3: I think he's probably going to be right this
1: year. It wasn't directed at IU specifically, but it was directed at the Big Ten, and he was way wrong.
3: Super wrong.
1: Did he threaten, like, leave the country?
3: He threatened to leave the country because he was like, the SEC is going to win the national championship, and if it was on a specific date, he goes on January, whatever,
1: right.
3: The SEC is going to win the national championship, and if they don't, I'm going to move to Canada or something like that. Or he said he was going to leave the country. He did not leave the country, to my knowledge. Mm-hmm. If he did, he came back. And, you know, when you leave, you say you're going to leave, you're supposed to stay gone.
1: Mm-hmm.
3: And he did not stay gone if he did leave. So, but, you know, the Big Ten's won three in a row here.
1: Yeah.
3: So, does that continue, do you think?
1: Why would it not? I mean, who's the best team in the SEC is who? Do we say Georgia because we can't think of anyone
3: Georgia
1: else?
3: Georgia and Texas.
1: Right.
3: I mean, maybe A&M.
1: Texas, who can let you down like no other.
3: Right. Ole Miss has two Heisman Trophy candidates. If their defense is any good, they could be there. I don't know if they will be. They have eight new starters.
1: I always just assume Ohio State has the most money to start with. So, I just look to them to be right there. I mean, how bad would they have to fall to not be in the playoff with the amount of money they're spending? I mean, they'd really, Ryan, yeah. They'd really have to.
3: They would have to, yeah, I mean, like LSU did. I mean, like LSU last year, it mm-hmm. fell apart for Brian Kelly and LSU. Everybody had them, and they said, oh, Garrett Nussmeier, blah, blah, blah. And I'm like, I don't know. But they had a team they spent a lot of money on,
1: mm-hmm.
3: and they were not even in the top 25 by the end of the year. You know, Ohio State and Oregon.
1: Mm-hmm.
3: Those two teams have their quarterbacks back in the Big Ten. So they're going to get all of the praise, Saiyan and Dante Moore together. You know, the Big Ten has been where it's at. Now, Indiana doesn't have their quarterback back, and Michigan, while they've been there, the Sharon Moore stuff, new coach, and you know, since Harbaugh's left, it's not really been the same. Indiana's kind of taken up that mantle, and but I can't bet against Kirk Cignetti. I'm sorry. I'm not placing any wagers under them.
2: I've got the sound from last year when he was talking about the Big Ten and people need to chill.
1: Let's hear it.
6: The last question that I have for you, and it's really just to have it on record. Who's going to win the national championship, and is it going to be an SEC team?
5: It is. And by the way, if it's not, I'm leaving the country because I am so sick and tired of being harassed by Big Ten fans on our show. The Big Ten has literally done nothing. They won two national championships. Michigan won one 2 years ago. They won 1.5 national championships, I think, before that in 70 years, and they act like they invented football. Alabama has won about
7: 15 national championships in my lifetime. Now, I realize that's not a good comparison to a realistic lifespan, but I believe Texas is going to win. I didn't mean to avoid your question. It's going to end all this, and on January 20th, I'll be the happiest man in America because I won't have to listen to the Big Teners, or as my callers call them, the Little Teners.
1: And he couldn't have been more wrong.
3: So
1: we have this one again. So can we go back to, I mean, that sounds almost exactly.
3: It's just like it.
1: Yes. Did he learn nothing?
3: That was the whole league. This is more pointedly at Indiana.
1: Yeah.
3: But
4: at what point do we give Kurt Cignetti the benefit
1: like
4: of the doubt that we've done to other
3: Might
4: coaches
3: be.
4: Who find their teams consistently within the top five of these preseason polls every year?
5: I mean, I understand it, but I'm going to jump in here and say that there's just almost nowhere for them to be put. They are the third best team in their own conference. And I know that sounds like a slam, but it's not.
3: Yes, it is.
5: It's a reality. And I think Indiana's schedule this year, and sometimes you can schedule yourself to death in talking about these things. But I think Indiana plays nobody in the preseason.
1: So,
5: we
1: I mean,
5: know
1: but,
5: that.
1: Yeah,
5: that's a tradition.
1: I mean, it's a bit long. So, yeah, but it's the same attitude. It's like they don't care about the results. And the SEC, the college football game day, even though Reese Davis is on it, it's still good this week.
3: Really?
1: Despite Reese Davis being on it.
3: I'll listen to it.
1: And

0: they all said the same thing. Look at the records. The Big Ten has passed the SEC in the era of paying players. Now, not by a lot. I mean, it's not a big gap, but it's a gap big enough where they're winning it all.
1: And, three championships in a row.
0: Yeah, and it's not like the SEC doesn't have good players. So there's a gap. Could the gap be closed? Yes, but until that gap gets closed, the SEC attitude, it's like they don't care. They just try to ignore the data. They totally ignore the data. It's like, wow, where are the SEC? Yeah, and things changed. And when you could start, you know, it's the opposite of what everybody thought, that once you started being able to pay players, all these schools are going to be able to, they'll just make the rich richer. No, it absolutely did the opposite, because the advantages they had were taken away because now you could pay people. And so when you couldn't pay them, then you look for other things. Now the other things don't bring you money.
1: It's true.
0: And the things that bring you money matter the most. They'll go to North Dakota if they got the cash.
1: Absolutely. And it is so wild. If you listen to like what he's saying and think about it, when the SEC's winning championships, it's the whole league celebrating. When the Big Ten's winning championships, it's Michigan celebrating.
0: That's a good point.
1: It's Ohio State celebrating. It's Indiana celebrating. And it's because the rest of the league, they can only celebrate a handful of programs, so they all just collectively have to find their worth in the collective. The Big Ten has enough self-confidence to not do that. Big Ten schools, Indiana can do that. Michigan can do that. Ohio State. You don't see Iowa out there celebrating that Indiana won the national championship.
0: Nope.
1: They're not out there saying, well, look at the Big Ten. You don't see Purdue out there banging the Big Ten drum like Kentucky will in the SEC. So it just highlights.
0: But when they're good, it's the individual school.
1: Absolutely. Yeah. It highlights the loser mentality mob that the SEC fan is. I'm a fan of the SEC. Well, you're just a loser, because a real fan is a fan of Alabama. They're a fan of Auburn. You're a fan of Indiana. There's no Indiana fan saying I'm a Big Ten fan. No, you're not. You like Purdue or you like Wisconsin. Yeah. It's the biggest loser mentality in the history of probably sports to say I am an SEC fan. You say you're an SEC fan, or if you say SEC, you are the biggest loser that has ever walked the face of the earth. And all you tell me is that you celebrate as a nail the relationship that you have with the hammer.
0: He's back. He's back. He's back from vacation, boys and girls. He's back. There it is. He's back from vacation.
1: Because you don't see that anywhere else. You don't. The ACC, we all hate the other ACC schools.
0: Yeah, now if we want a team to do well, it's to serve our own purpose. Like, that helps the strength of schedule. You'd like so-and-so to win a non-conference game, because therefore, if you beat them, then you get the credit for it.
1: That's right. You know, it's the same reason why Alabama, when we were playing in the ACC championship game against Florida State, while they were throwing up the L after they beat whoever it was in the SEC championship game that year, because they knew that they needed Florida State to play, to lose or not look great against Louisville, so they were throwing up the L. They needed another team to do something. It's the same thing. If I cheer for North Carolina against TCU, it's because we're playing North Carolina later in the year. You know, I want that win to mean something. It may not, because it's going to be in November.
0: Yeah.
1: But if they have a good season and we go down to Chapel Hill and beat them, it'll be a data point for the committee for selecting us for the college football playoff, and I hope that we're there.
0: All right. We'll continue along here.
2: I've got a different – all right. I want the Josh Pate sound on Indiana being outside the top five.
0: Now, hang on for a minute. Josh Pate is now a star. Who is Josh – like, why is he a star?
1: Josh Pate.
0: Why does he matter?
1: Well, he put himself on camera on social media. And,
0: well, that makes it.
1: Well, and okay. And it, he rose through the ranks, got a radio show. Then ESPN has now hired him, and they've put up he's got a college football show. Now they're going to highlight it. He's going to grow.
0: Oh, he's one. Yeah, they're going in on a few people, and he's
1: one,
0: one
1: of those people.
0: I just
1: people.
0: Didn't know how he became Josh Pate. You know?
1: Well, I think he's like one of those guys that talks about football relatively objectively, and he's really interested in the sport. He gets a lot of really good guests. By the way, they are expanding Pat McAfee into Monday Night Countdown too. Yeah. So he's
0: going to be everywhere. Now, did I see this right on McAfee that he's going to do the headgear thing? I think he should absolutely not. I think he's got his thing down. His thing is different. He gets the crowd going one way. You're not sure who he's going to cheer. And you know, but. Now, that was just a headline. I didn't do a deep dive on that.
1: For me,
0: that is Lee Corso. I would let that
1: retire. I would be sad if it retired. I'll be honest.
0: Really?
1: I know it's a Lee Corso thing, and I'll be, you know, and it would be sad this year to not have Lee Corso on the desk.
0: McAfee refutes a fabricated story.

0: that he's taken over the Higgins. Okay, that's good. Okay, so after 38 years, blah, blah, blah, blah. On Monday, Twitter users named Mike Bales and Shane Tuttle.
1: It's a fake account that gets everybody.
0: Okay, all right. Posted that McAfee planned to take over his headgear. Okay, okay. So that was he is not good for him. Okay, just making sure, because to me that would make no sense. Because
2: it's going to make me sad to not see the headgear, though.
0: But that's not his thing. Like,
3: I know.
0: His thing is just like nothing else I've ever seen.
2: It's good.
0: I mean, he is a phenomenon at College Game Day. I mean, he gets these. I mean, the things they said at LSU, like, you kidding me? I just think, and he has his own. I never thought something could replace the headgear. I'm like, that's going to be the best ever. But he's got it. He gets up. He's jumping off diving boards. He's getting them to think that when he did that to the Georgia fans down the SEC championship team, when he was like, who's that come? You know, down the track.
2: Down the track.
0: Like, give me Alabama to break all your hearts. You know,
2: and
0: it was great. It's like an all-timer. So
2: he did a backflip into the river there at Neyland Stadium. He's done all sorts of stuff. But he's really emblematic of the change that's happened at ESPN. If you think about what happened in like 2019, 2020, 2021, and sort of like all the politicking that was happening, he's like the reaction and the audience's reaction. Because if you look at it, like even this Aaron Rodgers interview that he had the other day, if it's good for ESPN, even when they're trashing ESPN, which Aaron Rodgers did, they still are okay with McAfee doing it because it's ultimately good for them to kind of have McAfee there.
0: Yeah.
2: And so they're
0: so this is Josh Pate yesterday talking about what?
1: Yeah, you and him are kind of on the same track.
0: Okay.
1: We had to bend the knee to Cignetti, and he's can't doubt Cignetti. He's outside the top five.
4: I've never blindly been a believer that last year's national champ has to be this year's preseason number one. Having said that, I think you're insane if you've got Indiana at number six. I've lived this life, okay? You guys haven't been in the trenches I've been in with Indiana. I suffer from what doctors would medically describe as CDS, which is Cignetti Doubter Syndrome. And here's what's very interesting. If we dive into the numbers here about where Indiana is, they're number six. However, what you don't see on the graphic is they got the third most first place votes of any team, which, Jesse, if I'm not mistaken, leads me to believe there are people out there walking amongst us with the ability to vote in the AP poll who ranked Indiana lower than six. There has to be a number of you who voted them below six. Don't do this to yourselves. It's not too late. Don't set yourselves up for this. I went through it. I came out on the other side. I'm warning you. This right here is a terrible, terrible idea.
0: Cignetti Doubter Syndrome.
2: Yeah.
0: I suffered from it. I cured myself.
2: Cured?
0: I'm cured. Yes, yes. Well, I learned my $1,000 taught me real quick.
2: Yeah. So we'll put on the rear there. Cignetti gave it to you. I don't think they're going to repeat as national champions, and I don't believe that number one last year automatically has to be number one. They're totally different teams.
0: I agree with that. What I think they need to do with the AP poll is, you know, the way they do it is first place gets 25 points, second place gets 24, 23 on down. If you get a first place vote, at least I'm pretty, unless they've changed it, I mean, that ought to count for like 35 or something.
2: Not 25.
0: You know, like if you get a first place vote, that shouldn't just be one spot ahead of number two.
2: Yeah.
0: Like the difference between 24 and 25 should not be the same as one. I think if you get a first place vote, you should get a bump of something. I would say 5 points maybe. Maybe it's worth 30. You know, because you see it all the time. Teams with more first place votes than somebody, and yet they're behind them.
2: Did you see Louisville got a little bump in the AP poll, an adjustment?
0: You know why I don't pay attention to polls, Mark? See why I don't care about polls, Creighton? Understand
1: hell
0: this.
1: With Louisiana Lafayette.
2: Yeah,
0: no,
2: to hell
0: no.
2: with them.
0: It's a drop down that somebody clicked the wrong name on, so
2: right.
0: Louisville should have had more points in the AP. You guys worry about your poll.
2: They issued a correction.
0: I don't worry
2: happy
0: about
2: with
0: the
2: my poll.
0: I don't worry about the poll.
2: I'm really happy with my poll.
0: Yeah. It's. But to put any thought and effort and any sense of self-worth into idiots who cannot click a drop-down or watch when Florida loses a football game or even be aware they lost a game, I don't get any self-satisfaction out of that. That poll is archaic. It doesn't matter. There is one that matters to CFP.
2: The November 3rd poll will be the first poll that really does matter.
0: Yeah.
2: But the AP poll, it's the poll that we have until then.
0: Yeah, but I don't care what these losers. Sorry, McGavick.

0: known for it. I'm not talking all of them, but
1: well, there have been.
0: The girl that didn't watch, not even watch, the girl that was unaware Florida had lost.
1: Yeah.
0: Was it Florida?
1: It's Florida or Florida
0: or
1: State.
0: USC
1: it was one of those teams.
0: But was unaware a team had lost based on where she voted them. And then you got this person who can't click the drop down, right? And you think I care with that? I'm supposed to care about my football team with some loser who can't work a drop down is probably mute on every Zoom
1: but
0: call.
1: But you could see how somebody could accidentally click Louisiana.
0: I could see how you could do it, but it's why I don't care.
1: Right. But we got four more votes.
0: Great. What's that move?
1: Kept us at 24. Didn't adjust our ranking.
0: Oh, gosh.
2: We're coming for you, Houston.
0: So you feel the same? Do you feel better about yourself? Do you feel like a better 24?
1: No, I just feel like we're closer to 23. And after we beat Ole Miss, which is really the data point that everybody's going to be watching.
0: Yes.
1: If you beat Ole Miss, what do you think happens if we beat Ole Miss?
2: Top 15.
0: We said
1: yeah.
2: You beat Ole Miss and SMU, you're up towards top five.
0: You're top 10.
1: You're going to be top 10. Where we're talking about, where we started the show, the time is now for the playoff. Win those two games, you are right there, and you control your own destiny to get there. Absolutely.
0: Yeah. And
1: control your own destiny now.
0: It almost doesn't matter what the ranking is at that point, because then you will, you'll have – sorry, I just saw Joe Dean Jr. passed away.
1: Who's that?
0: Man. Joe Dean, string music. His son was Joe Dean.
1: I don't know Joe Dean.
2: When you said that, I thought you were going to say Joe Dean Messina.
0: Joe Dean Jr. I mean, he was string music. I mean, that was his dad. You don't remember string music?
1: String music? No, let me see.
0: That was his dad. I mean,
1: Joe Dean, string music?
0: Like Jefferson Pilot games at noon on, Saturdays. I mean, string music. I mean, a guy would make a three. But that was his dad, Joe Dean Jr. I'm just all worried.
1: Because Joe Dean died 2013.
0: Right. That says Joe Dean. That's why I said Joe Dean Jr.
1: Oh, no. He did die. Man, that's terrible. Man, I didn't know
0: I
1: about
0: missed
1: him.
0: That. I guess it's been a couple. I guess it happened Sunday, so I'm way late to this news. But, I guess it wasn't on my I guess all the sorority girls doing backflips has been on my algorithm more. Biggest lie Nick Valvano's ever told, that there's no sorority girls on his – doing their same dance they all do.
1: All do it. And it's even going into the high schools now. And I'm like,
0: I don't want it. Hey, algorithm. I flip through. It's the same thing every time.
1: It's like six girls that have talent. And then everybody in the background just moves their cell phone back and forth.
0: Yes.
1: That's the thing. Six girls with talent.
0: Six girls who probably could have been on a dance team in college, or might even be on that college
1: on
0: that team.
1: Now. Yeah.
0: And then the rest that are like you said, with waving cell phones.
1: Waving cell phones.
0: That's 100%.
1: That's what they're doing.
0: That's it.
1: But hey, come rush DZ.
0: Yeah. I mean, I guess it's just a prerequisite now, but it feels like it's jumped the shark.
2: You know, I was thinking earlier in the show, we're sitting here in the bowels of a student housing facility. If we were at Florida State right now.
1: What do you mean?
2: Well, I'm saying, the women walking by here, there's some cute ones, but if we were in Florida State in the middle of August starting classes,
1: great.
0: How would you like us to return to that?
1: Yeah, how am I supposed
0: how
1: to talk
0: you,
1: about
0: How
1: that?
0: Would you want us to respond
1: he's
0: to
1: like,
0: that comment?
1: He's like, I'm just sitting here thinking about if I was at Florida State.
0: I'm sitting here sexualizing 18-year-olds that are walking past. Your thoughts on that, guys? What do you think? I think they're Max's classmates is what I think.
1: What are we supposed to say, Creighton?
0: I mean, that's Kyrgios' cocaine and Creighton's 18-year-old fantasy.
2: There's some huskier 21-year-olds walking by.
1: We had that cocaine scandal right under Ben DiPudi's nose.
0: Just get a break.
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0: 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Now, here, Drew Diener and Mark Blankenbaker.
2: Blankenbaker's bobbing his head. He wanted to be an SEC fan. You could tell. You can tell.
3: You don't really have to be an SEC fan to like this song.
2: Yeah.
3: Right?
4: You remember the Clay Travis book, Dixieland Delight?
2: You hate Clay Travis.
4: No, he's all, well, he wrote that book where he went to every SEC stadium in the same season.
2: Yes,
4: it was an 8,000-mile journey, and then he ended at the SEC championship, and he was sleeping out of his car, you know, eating cheap meal. It's an inspiration.
2: I mean, if, just you believe if you believe everything he says, I mean, go ahead. Go ahead.
3: I did that when I was in college. Of course, now the SEC is much bigger than it was when I was in college. I did all that. Not in one season, but I did do it while I was in college.
4: Yeah, so you've done every SEC venue?
3: When I was in college.
4: Gotcha. Really? So stands like Missouri, Oklahoma, Texas.
3: Yeah, I haven't been to Missouri.

0: Yeah, but it's really festive. Ole Miss is really cool.
1: What year was this? Or years?
0: 2000 to 2004 is when I graduated. And I did it throughout college. So mm-hmm. Ole Miss has a really cool, the Grove. You know, it's almost like you got to.
2: That's I'd love to see.
0: A lot of these tents, like if you're getting invited to like a, you got to have a sport coat at least. You know, because they have, like the one I went to, they had like men in tuxes serving like on silver platters. And you're just like, wow, okay.
2: Yeah.
0: So there's a lot of really cool. I didn't really like Arkansas at all.
2: Mm-hmm. Yeah, I've been. Well, I didn't go. I've been to a lot of these places. I haven't been there for football games. I was there in the spring when I called baseball. So
0: yeah, Georgia was cool. Between the Hedges, I was at Alabama on Tim Tebow's visit to Bama, which was kind of cool.
2: Did you know that at the time?
0: Yeah, it was a big deal. Like they all knew there, and so like our seats were like maybe the 17th, 18th row. And so when they were walking them on the field, like people were like yelling at Tim Tebow, and it was a big. They knew about mm-hmm. Tim Tebow. That's for sure.
2: Yeah.
0: So, you know, good experience. And I think my favorite non-Power Four venues, Army, you know, mm-hmm. at West Point. They have really cool traditions. It's gorgeous. They march into the stadium. The cadets do. And, you know, they parachute down in. It's right next to the lake. It's gorgeous. Biscuit obviously lived there for a while. But, like, I do think Army's probably my favorite non-Power Four trip.
2: Okay.
0: Yeah.
1: You know, you're talking about fights in the stadium and whatnot. Then you brought up Pat McAfee, who's that coming down the tracks.
2: Yeah.
1: If we had Georgia fans on the flight deck for an 8 p.m. kickoff this year, barking at guys in Brom jerseys, that would be fun. That would be a fight.
0: There'd be some neutering going on for those pups. You know, Georgia, just...
1: as long as you don't have to punt.
0: You know, they neutered themselves by canceling the series. I mean, you know, they... And they showed that they neutered themselves... by, you know, putting out a press release to say that we mutually agreed.
2: Yeah, when they absolutely had not mutually agreed. No, you guys decided you wanted out, and the SEC found us an opponent.
0: Right. That was a self-neuter. And you know what? That's okay.
2: That sounds awful.
0: Yeah. I mean, that's okay. You want to mutilate yourself, that's fine by me, Georgia fans. But you yellow-bellied out of it, like Indiana did when they canceled their series. Mm-hmm. And that wasn't even Cignetti. That was Tom Allen doing that. But Cignetti has continued the tradition. He canceled the Notre Dame series. I do think that when Feinbaum talks about, you know, Indiana's schedule, I agree. And it's not mm-hmm. just the bit. It's not just... The Big Ten, not just Indiana, it's the whole Big Ten.
2: Mm-hmm.
0: I mean, with Ohio State notwithstanding, like they are out there playing. Even USC, you know, they canceled their long standing series with Notre Dame, and it's like, okay, guys, like the mm-hmm. SEC said yes to you to them playing 9 league games. That's what you asked for,
2: right?
0: And they said, sure, we'll do it. But we want you to play 9 league games as well and play another really strong non-power or power four team. And the Big Ten said, no, we'll just take 3 or 9 games. And it's like, no, like the SEC is – they take a lot of crap here. Mm-hmm. But I think that is really good for the sport. I think Sankey's mandate on that and the ADs and the presidents agreeing to that
2: mm-hmm. –
0: is a great thing. And I think the Big Ten needs to follow suit. I think that there is something there when Feinbaum's talking about Indiana's schedule.
2: No. Indiana's now getting to the point where they're going to have to schedule better. Well, I mean,
0: the whole league.
2: Are they? I mean, they got to play the other power. I mean, but do they have to? I mean, maybe he's like, this is how I'm going to win. And you know, I'm going to do it this way. And they'll still get in the playoff. And they can – doesn't matter what your non-conference is if you're in the playoff.
0: Yeah. I mean, the SEC did that, in my opinion, for the betterment of the sport, mm-hmm. right? I think they were like, we just need, this is something the sport needs.
2: Mm-hmm.
0: I'd like for the rest of the leagues to see it that way, too. You know, and I mm-hmm. think the ACC has been really aggressive with that. So is the Big 12. It's the Big 10 is the one holdout here. Where, and I don't know, like, what Iowa's schedule is or, you know, Michigan State or Minnesota, but, like, I do believe that if they adopted that same mentality, if they would have had 10, every Power 4 team mm-hmm. played at minimum 10 Power 4 games a year, you would have a lot of cross-pollination. You would really know by then, and it would be an equal playing field. And I hope that the Big Ten eventually adopts that, but I don't know that they will.
2: No, I don't know that they will either. I mean, and Big Ten, if I were them, I'm not changing anything right now.
0: Oh, God, no.
2: I'm not changing. I'm Cignetti. I'm probably not changing anything right now. I mean, why would you change anything if it's working like this?
0: Yeah.

0: I mean,
1: it's a really good point.
0: Like, yeah, you should. I don't know.
2: In the end, we'll have 2+ losses this regular season. I mean, with Hoover, with their back half of the schedule.
0: What is their over under? Let's go. Let's actually.
2: I mean, I'd imagine it's probably 9.5 or 10.5. Because I mean, they play Ohio State, Michigan back to back, and USC, Washington back to back.
0: Futures.
1: Win totals.
0: Futures. There's a
1: college football.
0: Hoover
1: betting
0: is plus 1,100 to. Let's see. To lead
2: see,
0: the
2: that's where I'm with Feinbaum. I think Hoover's a big step down from Mendoza.
1: So they're 10.5 is their line. So over 10.5 is plus 105.
0: Yeah, so that's a true 10.5.
1: Yeah, and pretty then much. Under 10.5 is minus 125.
0: Okay.
1: So
2: Ohio State will get them, and then one of USC or Washington.
0: Okay. Well, you have the opportunity to cash on that. There you go, right there. You'll get, but it's minus 125.
1: Yeah, that Ohio State at Indiana game, October 17th. Who do we have that week? October 17th. Do you know who we have that week?
0: No.
1: I think that's at Syracuse, is it not? I think it is.
2: I believe it is.
1: I think it's at Syracuse. Man, that would be.
2: It's the 3rd at NC State, the 9th Florida State here. Yeah, that would be Syracuse.
1: Yeah, that would be awesome. And then they follow that up with Michigan, which we'll see. USC, you have USC and they have Washington. I'm not betting against them.
0: So then here's my question. Do I have to now to have full recovery from Cignetti doubter syndrome?
1: You should lay out. You should not.
0: No, I should go over. I think I should go over.
1: Didn't you end up hating Cignetti when they lose
0: the third game? That's what I'm thinking.
1: You know?
0: or if I bet over, can I then take the crate position of, ah, sucks. Eh, it's overrated. Blah, blah. And then if I'm wrong, at least I'm getting money.
1: You can never say that Cignetti sucks. He won a national championship at Indiana.
0: No, I think
1: he's got it for all time.
0: I think I need to make a bend the knee bet. I think I have to bet over.
1: Bet over 9.5.
2: They're going to lose 3 games: Ohio State, Michigan, Washington.
1: Of course, over 9.5 is only minus 300.
0: Well, that's a big difference.
1: It is. Over 10.5 is plus 105, and over 9.5 is minus 300. So
0: I have to look
1: gap.
0: At the arc of their schedule, because you could then bet against them later in the season with big games.
1: The Ohio, if they beat Ohio State, you know you're probably good.
0: And that game,
1: right? That game's right October 17th.
0: Yeah.
1: Because it really gets tough after that. Followed up with Michigan, they have USC and Washington later. And they, of course, close with Purdue, which will not be a threat.
0: Yeah.
1: So, yeah. Interesting.
0: Okay. All right.
2: I mean, think about last year. They should have lost to Iowa and Penn State. They pulled those out in the last minute
0: But that's what good teams do.
2: Right.
0: I mean, that's what Louisville basketball. I mean, teams almost beat Louisville basketball, but they didn't because the better team ended up winning.
1: So, looks like DraftKings believes we're going to win 8 games.
0: So, Louisville. What are the odds?
1: So, under 8.5 is minus 158.
0: So under 8.5 is the favorite.
1: Yeah, or over 7.5 is minus 180.
0: Well, what's over 8.5?
1: Plus 124.
0: Okay. So they think they're going to win about 8 games exactly almost.
1: Right.
0: Yeah.
1: Exactly 8 games. And I just, man.
0: That's the one number I don't think will happen. I either think they go 9-3, 10-2, or wheels fall off and they're 7-5. I don't think they win 8 games.
1: Yeah.
0: I don't think they're the middle of the road. I think they win. You believe in him. You know, you're going to get paid more on the over, and if you're doubting on him, you should get, you know, you're getting plus money on the under, basically.
1: Yeah,
0: right?
1: I'm looking at the schedule, but over your shoulder here on the new posters that we have up here in the studio. I don't know, man. It all kind of hinges, my prediction really hinges on the first game.
0: Yeah, I would bet over and then bet Ole Miss money line.
1: There you go. That's probably it. Yeah, because if they beat Ole Miss, then I feel like the over bet's not in the house. You have 11 more games, but your probability is way higher.
0: Yes. Yeah.
1: It all hinges down there in Nashville. I'm excited for it. We're going to get down there. Creighton's checking on our internet connection for the tailgate, for the pregame show. Mm-hmm. Mark Ennis will have you for the postgame show. And then Diener and I will be there bright and early, bushy-tailed in the morning on Labor Day morning. Live from Nashville, you know, reacting to it all. So I'm excited for it.
0: By the way, these are regular season win totals. These are not. This does not
1: Correct.
0: Count any postseason, whether conference championship game or playoffs or whatever. That's regular season win total.
1: Yeah, and the dream is to freaking host a playoff game.
0: Though, I mean, I think Indiana's going to be good for a while. But are they going 11? Am I betting on them to go 11? There's no way I can bet on them to go 11.
1: All right, what happens? Louisville has to travel to Bloomington for a first-round playoff game.

0: Bring it on.
1: What side does Grossman pick?
0: What side do you pick?
1: You know what side I pick. I'm a Louisville fan through and through, Louisville graduate. I do like Cignetti, but I'm going all in on my cards here.
0: Yeah.
1: You know, man, that would be awesome because it's drivable. We can get up there. You know, you go into a hostile environment. I don't know. Kinda,
0: by the way, they have a spread on the SMU game now, too. Did you see that?
1: Oh, I haven't seen that.
0: So what do you think it is?
2: Louisville 3.5.
1: That's exactly what I was going to say.
0: Louisville -1.5, -115 on money line. If you think I'm lame, -108 and giving a point and a half versus -115 money line, you're out of your mind. You're going to be the dumbest person alive, like -108 and give a point and a half.
1: No, you're going to take the money line.
0: You take the money line.
1: Take the and don't get beat by one, you know?
0: That's
1: crazy.
0: Seven basis points for the point. Hell no. So now here's another interesting one with Louisville. Conference wins.
1: Ooh.
0: Okay.
1: Conference.
0: So their over under conference wins is, well, it's 5.5, but it's a -180 favorite. So do you think they.
1: Because we play 9 this year.
0: Is that right?
1: We play 9 this year. Some of the teams in the league play 8.
0: So 9.
1: We play 9.
0: Then
1: the over under is
0: so
1: what?
0: And it's heavily favored. The over under right here is 5.5, but it's -180. So it's heavily favored to win. You're almost laying.
1: I think we go over, man. I mean, but we always do manage.
0: They're begging you to bet over. is what they're doing because they set the number low. So if they go 6-3 in the league, you win.
1: Right. We have 3 years of Brom, and the history has been that there's a really dumb loss coming
0: one.
1: In conference schedule.
0: Yeah, one. They only lost one total year one. So
1: yeah, Pittsburgh,
0: right.
1: The worst team in the league.
0: Fine, but they
1: second
0: won every
1: Stanford,
0: other game.
1: The worst team in the league.
0: And they won every other game and went to the conference championship game.
1: I know.
0: Teams lose games. This is not an infallible program. Yes, and how often does that happen here? Never. Sorry.
1: You win those games to set the table to go to the playoff.
0: Right.
1: And if you lose those games, then you don't go to the playoff.
0: Right, and they've won the most games just about anybody.
1: Right, but that's the stakes. That's the stakes. You do all this work to get there. You set the table. You got to eat the meal. Stanford's the meal, and you don't eat the meal so you don't get to go to the next stage. That's what you got to avoid.
0: No, really. If I hear that storyline one more time, I swear to God.
1: You're going
0: to
1: hear
0: that's going to be the Ryan McMahon. Did you know Dick Vitale scouted him?
1: If we win our first three games and lose to Wake Forest.
0: People's butts. I mean, I'm just so sick of this crap.
1: If
0: I hear one more time, well, they got the blonde bunny. Shut up. We're going to kick your ass.
1: It keeps happening.
0: Okay. And it's like people want it to.
1: No, I'm not wanting
0: people
1: want it to happen.
0: Or they're already managing, they're mitigating their future right in front of you. You focus on one loss in the first year. Oh, they suck. How about the good teams they beat?
1: If it keeps us from getting to achieve our goal, then
0: But it didn't keep them from achieving their goal. They got to the ACC championship game that year.
1: It was a 14 playoff.
0: They didn't win.
1: It was a 14 playoff.
0: Right, just a 14 playoff. So it would have been a different time now. I'm just the Lincoln Keenholz lost out to, you know, the Iron. He's the Iron Buck guy. I'm not going to be able. I might have to take a week off this because I'm so sick of that. Every time we have somebody has a guest on, every time Strebel has nothing in the chamber. Oh, the Brom blunder. It's just find something new to say. It's just on repeat.
1: You know, Bill Self had this situation happen. He was like, they're like. Darren Peterson came to him and said,
0: but
1: everybody keeps saying, why isn't he playing? If you want this to stop, what you have to do is play.
0: Yeah.
1: And if Jeff Brom and you want this to stop,
0: good.
1: Then they can't have it.
0: Give me the over for as much as I can have.
1: There we go.
0: What's the limit, DraftKings?
1: What's
0: the limit?
1: I love it.
0: Sick of it.
1: Good.
0: Such a
1: I hope that the program is, too, because I think the fans are also
0: it is
1: there.
0: Such a lame take, but we're out of material, and the calendar is screwing us up. We got 2 more weeks till we got a game, 2.5 more weeks, and we don't have 2.5 weeks worth of material.
1: We need a Georgia player to get caught speeding or something.
0: Can we get an FBI investigation somewhere other than here?
1: I don't want any more attorneys.
0: I mean,
1: no more attorneys.
0: Pablo Pletschgebar is still, he's doing all he could.
1: Snow Paterno, close second.
0: Mark. That's sham. It's not even worth mentioning.
1: Pablo
0: Pletschgebar
1: so
0: is the greatest nickname I've ever heard. I'm jealous of whoever thought of it.
3: This is Nate.

0: Huber with ESPN Louisville. 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
1: Welcome back. Welcome back. 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
2: Oh, we're here, man. It's a beautiful day. We're one day closer. I'm gonna keep saying that just because every day is another day closer to heading to Nashville for football. Like I said, I've got high school football this week. I've got a big high school weekend. I've talked about it already. I'm going to do mail on Friday. I get to go to Bullet East down in Bowling Green Saturday. And it's just, man, it's that time of year. You know, we are in full. The only odd thing for me is being so in the coaching world now is that football typically at this point of the year would consume my life with, and it would consume my.
1: You can't screw up this mail thing, Steve.
2: Right, and that's my thing. Like, it would consume my YouTube viewing, right?
1: Right.
2: But I am so into just watching offenses and how to beat defenses and how to then in turn use that same defense to beat somebody else. Like, I have just so locked into that it feels weird, but I'm still pumped, if that makes sense. And yesterday, I say all that to say, yesterday I did sit down for a bit, because I always sit down on YouTube and it's like I almost feel guilty. Like, I feel like Coach Hayworth or Coach Lieberman are gonna pop in and be like, if I'm watching YouTube and I'm just watching for fun. Now, intern Reese is in here. Nick, I don't know if intern Reese can hear me, but intern Reese is in here, and she will back me up on this, that I still have time for my Disney vlogs, okay?
1: I was actually going to ask you, like, where are you finding the time?
2: It's hard to find the time anymore. But I did take, I do have to have a long conversation with intern Reese about D23 over the weekend and all that stuff, because she's a Disney fan, and I have taken my time to do that. However, I sit down and I feel like if I'm just watching for pleasure, that like Coach Hayworth's going to bust through the door and be like, oh, you got a bunch of time on your hands, huh? And I'm like, you know, but it really is just the want for knowledge. However, yesterday I did pop on some football, just some last year games.
1: Okay.
2: Yeah, just some, and of course that's going to kind of pull me into a conversation. I'm heading somewhere with that, and I don't know what you got today, but yeah, it just, I did say, okay, you know what?
1: I got a lot of guests and a lot of sound. Nikki guys are all prepared.
2: Ah, okay.
3: Yeah,
1: I'm assuming you looked at his face.
2: I was going to say, well, you're screwed if that is true. But no, yeah, it was, I started to dive a little bit into last year and the year before, and because I didn't just want to take last year, and I was,
1: that's going to be an excellent segue into what we're going to discuss.
2: Okay. No, perfect. So yeah, I mean, and you and I haven't got to really talk yesterday. So even though I did see something I was going to call you about, and I didn't, but we'll talk about that. But yeah, so you know, it is kind of getting in there. It is getting in there. So
1: Nikki V in the booth.
2: Ken is introducing our new. We have another intern now. It's
1: Nikki V in the booth.
3: They want the boot. What's up, guys? Yeah,
1: Steve. I was gonna Nikki V in the booth until I died at my studio.
2: No, that is okay. That's totally okay.
3: As I say, you sounded like you were prepared.
1: I'm gonna have random Nikki V in the booth, and if he leaves, I'm gonna die on air.
2: I'm just going.
3: Dude, don't do that. Now I'm afraid if I go take a dump, you're going to die, dude. Like,
1: be in the booth until I pass out.
2: Yeah.
1: And it'll be well worth it.
2: Well, you never know, because sometimes we're just talking and then, you know, and then Nick's gone, and that's okay.
3: I always tell you, I'm like, hey, I got to pee, I'm sorry, and I run.
2: Yeah.
3: I always tell you.
2: Well, if that was the case yesterday, then that was, you need to check, get your bladder checked, because that was, you peed for 11 minutes.
3: That was a poop.
2: Which was, wow.
3: Yesterday was a number two.
2: Okay. Yes. I know. Nick says it says he has two beautiful interns. I mean, the man has no shame. Like, I'm like, I've never seen anybody like him before in my life.
1: So uncouth.
2: Yeah, I'm like, it's not, listen, I'm not talking like I'm talking two good-looking interns, not just beautiful young ladies, and Nick is just full, just poop and pee, and I'm like, and the problem is, he's looking at me, I've got to look at him, and they're behind him. So, like, yeah,
1: peripheral, you have a wide view of everything.
3: I can be classy. You know, we were talking about it.
2: I'm goofing up, like, I'm trying to, like, look like, okay, you know, just my...
1: Nikki, what was the last...
3: Yeah, the second recent Taylor walk in, like, Steve was doing push-up pyramids, it was weird.
2: Yeah, I know, I'm like...
1: Extremely classy thing you did, Nikki.
2: Like, so, I was at the gym yesterday, and, you know...
1: What was the last thing that made you feel really classy?
3: Classy thing I did, yeah. Okay, I cooked dinner for my girlfriend yesterday. I went to Trader Joe's, got some healthy stuff, threw together a nice meal, even paired it with wine, but she was like, I'm not drinking, so I was like, well, I'll drink the wine. I'll drink yours.
1: Did you think that you weren't going to have to explain exactly what you cooked?
3: I mean, okay.
1: What kind of wine?
3: Well, I was trying to go...
1: You're trying to give the audience a great classy picture of you. Tell us in a classy way... What's something you did classy? Tell us what went into it.
3: We're trying to do a little something healthier. So for dinner, I went to Trader Joe's.
2: Like the office, classy.
3: This wasn't fine dining. It wasn't like, I mean, I just went and I got some chickpea pasta and made
2: a
3: nice little.
2: When Jim wore the tuxedo.
3: Yes.
2: Yeah. He was like, it's classy. Everything's classy, yeah.
3: It wasn't quite that classy, okay. But just made. Yeah,
1: wait a minute.
3: Chickpea
1: Your
3: pasta.
1: Option is chick pasta.
3: It's chickpea pasta.
2: He's Italian.
3: Yeah, I'm Italian. Normally, I'd be eating the super unhealthy carb, whatever. Yeah,
1: Italians are gonna ban you.
3: Oh, Blanken Baker. This whole week has been sending me videos.
1: Show up at your place.
3: Well, according to Blank, I'm not Italian because I've never been to Italy either. So, I think my card is wavering a little bit. But so I made chickpea pasta with a little spinach, nice little mushroom medley, some turkey meatballs, paired it with a nice rosé. She didn't really want any of it.
2: Rosé. Yeah. You a rosé guy?
3: No, but I was trying to find a wine that...
2: Are you a white or a red wine guy?
3: Red. Okay. Big time red. Okay. Big time red. Okay. Even though I know white wines are better with fish and I've grown to really like fish.
2: They can be dry. Yeah. Unless you get sweet paws. From Gatlinburg. If you go to the Gatlinburg Wine Company, they have a thing called Sweet Paws.
3: Oh.
2: And it's like a very good white wine. Like, it's very sweet because I'm a sweet. I like sweet.
3: You like sweet? Yeah. See, Jeanette used to like sweet, and then once she started dating me, seriously, like, I don't know if I converted her, but she went to dry. She went to dry wine.
2: Okay.
3: But she used to be super sweet, and she's gone now more to dry, and I've gone slightly more to sweet. So, like, our palates kind of changed a little.
2: Okay.
3: So, last night, like, I asked her, I was like, hey, I think this will go really good. She didn't want it, so she was like, just drink something that we have open. So, I wound up drinking this, spritz.
2: James from State Farm had my attention there. You see his red shirt, black pants.
3: Oh, yeah, he's very well put together. He was like, we're twins today. He's like, are you wearing pants? Are you wearing a belt? I was like, no. I have shorts with a hole in the crotch.
2: No, he was like, Nick turned around and he said, like, don't turn around and talk to the girls. Nick has a hole in the size of his shorts, or in the crotch of his shorts, that I'm like, Nick, like...
3: My eyes are up here, Steve.
2: Like, did you not see those? Like, did you not see that? Did you not... I mean, you can put your leg through it. Like...
3: Come on, it's not that bad.
2: Yeah, I was like, man. Like, come on now. Like, we're not the... Okay. Let's get to it.
3: Look how you just were like, yeah, I'm done talking about your,
2: yeah, I'm done with
3: your crotch
2: that.
3: Hole.
2: Yeah, I've moved on. Well,
3: so Lincoln Keenholz, am I right?
2: I'll be honest with you. Here's how my day started, Marcus. Can I tell the story on air?
3: Which one?
1: It's Wednesday. We're on the we're
2: McDonald's.
3: Yes.
2: I can't tell this story.
3: Yeah, just be careful with it.
2: Okay. No, I mean, I'm not mad at it.
3: Like, I know.
2: I was flattered. I was like, listen. Okay, so there is a... woman?
1: Employee?
2: Transitioning from man to woman?
1: Gender fluid.
2: Yes. And as I pulled through the line, they let me know that I had a sexy, deep voice. So... I told Nick, I said, that means my day can't go up from here or down from here, depending on how you look at it. I said, I'm choosing to be positive, and I'm choosing to say, and I told them, thank you very much. I said, well, thank you. I really appreciate that.
3: Hey, we'll take any compliment.
2: I said, that was very kind.
1: Yeah, that's the only appropriate.
2: Yes, I said, thank you. I said, I do work in radio, and I said, that's very kind of you to say.
3: There you go. I mean, that's a nice sort of boost.
2: They were very nice.
3: Anytime you get a compliment.
2: Yeah, it was very nice. It was very

0: very, very nice. It was.
1: It does not matter where the compliment came.
0: It was a very nice. It was a very nice compliment, and I said, you know what?
1: If someone was confident enough to give you that compliment in their confidence, then you just accept it.
0: I was like, well, and you know what? I was even like, well, thank you.
1: Did you go a couple of octaves?
2: Yeah, I was gonna say, did you flex?
0: I was like, well, thank you for that. I did. I do work it. Oh, welcome back. I do work on radio. You know, I was like, yeah.
1: Just channel your inner Diener.
0: Let's read the text. So she got with you and went dry. Nick makes women go. Okay.
2: Oh, wow. I didn't even think of that.
1: That's really radio inappropriate, but hilarious.
0: Somebody says you do have a sexy voice.
1: That's like the office jokes that can't be said anymore.
0: That fact.
1: Like, they're really funny, but they just can't really be on regular TV now.
0: Somebody said, we just finished the Bulides construction of the school. I don't know if you've been inside yet, Steve, but it looks awesome. Well, let me tell you, I haven't, but my son just raves about how nice that addition is. And when a student raves about it, because I'm going to tell you, students could care less. Like a high school student, like, I'm like, man, they did really good. He's like, yeah, you know. He was like, man, really nice, man. He's like, they've done really good stuff at the school.
1: It's a good thing he got to enjoy that, during his senior year. Because isn't it fascinating? Everybody listening can relate to this. How something always improves the day you move on. Like, you know, like your job, you know. Yeah. They start giving out Christmas, you know, double the Christmas bonuses as soon as you quit. The school improves. They get a new workout facility. It happens every time. And I'm telling you, I will never, ever, ever forget just the look of disdain to all the former players at Louisville who were here before me. And they just saw the way we just came into that downstairs basement, just baby Freedom Hall that wasn't there at first.
0: Yeah.
1: And they're just like, you know, we practiced in Crawford.
0: I know.
1: The whole time, right?
0: I know. And they're tearing Crawford down. Like, people were like, what did they used to use in here? Like, oh, this is where they practiced. So,
1: this is where the.
0: Why do we care so much about an intramural gym? It's like, no, that's not what this was for. Yeah.
1: But we're going downstairs. And then, listen, imagine, like, I'll just, you know, I have to come up with an example. Okay, imagine Felton Spencer waiting on me to slide my Thorn card in to let him in to the gymnasium.
0: I know, right? Like, when you think.
1: Imagine that. Like, and I really had the awareness, the presence of mind to be almost be like, I want to take a knee and bow and apologize on behalf of my young punk self. Because I know you shouldn't have had to call me, you know what I'm saying?
0: Yeah,
1: to slide you in. Like, you saw me pulling up outside. You were ahead of me. You came down here. You had to wait for me to come to that door to slide that card. I'm like, if y'all don't give all these former players a code and a card, you know what I'm saying?
0: Oh, I know. No, absolutely. And to my knowledge, I mean – well, I don't know anymore. So I was going to say, you know what? I'm going to stay out of that one as far as former players getting in and not getting in. I'm like, I'm just going to, yeah, I'll just stay out of that one. But it was, I mean, it's just it's kind of wild, man, to think about. So, you know, but hey, here we are. And again, let's go back to it. We're another day closer, another week closer. As we're already to Wednesday of this week, next week is the last week we don't have a game.
1: Don't you know? Said it on Monday.
0: I know.
1: We got, what, 2 Mondays?
0: Yeah. Yeah, 2 Mondays. So this one, I mean, we'll be heading to Nashville, you know, in 2 Fridays or Saturdays, whenever you're going down. But, yeah, it's crazy, man. So where do you sit today, Marcus?
1: You opened up with kind of a, you know, going last year throwback, right? So I have to ask a question. Nikki, if you could, I would like you to come up with a way to phrase this and put it.

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1: Okay.
0: I have a question. Now, this could spark your imagination, or you can be a jackass and blow it up and it goes nowhere. And then we just talk about basic stuff for the rest of the show.
1: Okay. I love it.
0: Steve, I want you to think about your football roster and think about your basketball roster, okay? 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Think about this roster. Think about this season. Think about the competition. All that good stuff. Steve.
1: Yeah.
0: Heisman Trophy winners are banned from this conversation.
1: Okay.
0: Number one draft picks in basketball are banned from this conversation.
1: Okay. So we're Lamar's out, Purvis is out.
0: Yes.
1: Okay. That's pretty much, I mean, I think that's it, right? On both sides.
0: Steve, you have two additions from the history of Louisville sports.
1: Dang.
0: Two, I grant Steve.
1: Okay, I like
0: the,
1: this.
0: The Stewie time traveler machine.
1: Okay.
0: Where he can go grab two players and put them on his football team and his basketball team. Now, I know, you know, the scale isn't quite the same. It's like, oh, why do I want to get two? Because technically, two players is what is a 10% of the basketball team, and it's only 1-2% of the football team. So, you got two.
1: Okay.
0: You got two. There's no scale. I want you to think, what two additions to this team? Texters, two additions to this team. And you can pick a coach if you want.
1: As one of my two?
0: Yes.
1: Oh, geez. Oh, man, that's... I mean, now this gets... Now, I mean, one answer just got real easy. I don't know. Yeah, it's like, okay. So who do I want for the football team? see.
0: Nikki, I want you to answer this question too.
1: Yeah.
0: But I want you to formulate the Twitter poll first.
2: Okay. We're doing a Twitter poll. A little Twitter poll on a Wednesday.
1: Nick hasn't heard anything he said in the last 5 minutes.
2: I'm training interns. I'm molding minds.
1: He's working. He is working.
2: How dare you? Sorry.
1: He's working.
0: So have you heard enough to understand what to put as the poll?
2: No.
1: No.
2: Not in the least bit.
1: When
2: I'm sorry.
1: I say that, I mean he hasn't heard anything.
0: Nikki, I'm going to give you the quick Cliff Notes version.
2: Okay.
0: I've already set this up.
2: I apologize. Sorry. Yes.
0: This roster, both rosters, football and basketball.
2: Okay.
0: Now, it's going to be up to you to phrase it as the quickest and the simplest way on Twitter.
2: Who would win in a dodgeball game? Got it.
0: What Perfect. Two players from the past would you add to the football roster and the basketball roster? Now, no Heisman Trophy winners and no number one draft picks.
1: And two players. You're saying one player for each, though.
0: No. Two players for each.
1: Oh, two players for each.
0: Yes.
1: Okay. Well, I still have a basketball then. Okay. Okay.
0: And coaches are allowed. They can be one of your two.
2: Okay.
1: Yeah.
0: Do you understand the question?
2: Yeah. So what two former UofL players would you add to
1: this team?
2: To this team.
1: You do two for football.
2: Two for football.
1: And you got two for basketball. Both these are men's basketball and women's – or men's and football.
2: Yeah. Okay. Okay. I'm trying to think how I would phrase that. I can't do a poll question because I can only have four options.
1: Yeah,
2: but
1: it wouldn't be
2: it'll,
1: a poll.
2: It'll just be comments. Yeah, comment it who you would
1: – It would just be comments.
0: In parentheses, put no LJ.
1: I mean, yeah, no. I mean – like, who? You took away, okay, I mean, yeah. You-

0: Okay, so
1: I took away Lamar and
0: any first round NBA draft
2: one,
0: guys.
2: No, not first round, number ones, which is just Purvis.
0: I was about to say, I was like, so you can't do Purvis or Lamar. Those are the only stipulations. Mm-hmm. You could add coaches. You could add players.
1: Mm-hmm.
0: Two to men's basketball. Two to football.
2: Yes.
0: Okay. All right. I'll come up with something.
1: Okay. I have. We do got a couple of texts on the text line already for football.
2: Let's start with the text, and then I'll just start tearing them apart.
1: Yeah.
2: Look, I don't care how good their answers are. I'm gonna just hate on them.
1: Okay.
2: Fire away.
1: We have Harry Douglas and Mekhi Becton for the football team.
2: Ooh, I'm so proud.
0: I like that.
2: I'm so proud of whoever went Mekhi Becton first. I'm so proud of them.
1: That's a really good one.
2: I'm so proud of them.
1: Yeah.
2: That's how you think it through.
1: Now, this is hilarious. The first basketball text says, and hear me out, Luke Hancock and Mykel Brown Jr., which it immediately changed to, I take that back, Luke Hancock and Rick Pitino. If we're doing coaches.
2: Wait, so they already had it.
1: The
2: going
1: moment
2: in.
1: You said coaches, everybody did what I did. Well, yeah. I know. So that changes a little bit. Hope Coach Kelsey's not listening to this.
2: I hope he's not listening, Coach.
1: Next text says,
2: do not take this personal. Win your championship and then
1: The next text is Teddy Bridgewater and Devontae for football.
2: Hold on. Teddy Bridgewater and Devontae Parker. Is Devontae Parker a better receiver than Chris Bell?
1: Yeah, I think so. I think overall he could do more. But to what you're saying,
2: he has a proven shot.
1: And
2: this is me. Listen, I love Johnny knows that Devontae is one of the only people that I really look. That question we had yesterday about whose jerseys would you wear?
1: Yeah,
2: Devontae's probably one of them. So
1: well, he's following the path. I mean, he went to he's with Miami now. He's with the Dolphins. But
2: I'm trying to pick this one.
1: No, but I think if you ask that, I think a lot of people would get mad at you immediately, and then you would have to say, well, hang on now, think about some of the plays. I don't think he is
2: right. If somebody right now, just a real football aficionado was like, hey, man, look at his measurables versus Devontae's, you know what I'm saying, measurables. And then let's just say his speed, this vertical, the big plays that Devontae had versus the big plays that Chris Bell had. I just wouldn't make it a quick answer. But here's the awesome thing. During Devontae's run, you can't have finished football without him on my team. Even when he wasn't getting the touches he was supposed to get, I'm picking up Devontae Parker.
1: Yeah.
2: This is going to be the year.
1: Yeah.
2: So no shade to Devontae at all. But I would probably challenge it. You know what I'm saying? I would be well within my rights to challenge to add Chris Bell to one of the top receivers that's played here.
1: Yeah, I would agree with that.
2: What else you see? And Teddy Bridgewater.
1: Yeah.
2: Okay. How do you feel about Teddy Bridgewater?
1: Absolutely. He might be one of he might have been mine. Yeah, he actually might have been
2: Chris Redman?
1: No, I mean
2: a run game like this.
1: Yeah, yeah. No,
2: let's go, Chris Redman.
1: I probably would too, but I mean, I'm just saying he would be on that list of guys. You know what I'm saying? I probably would go Chris Redman, but yeah, I mean, I would still say
2: and remember we're talking about for this team, this roster, and what two players do you feel like would get you to the playoffs?
1: Yeah, their girl. Or their basketball says T. Will and Pitino.
2: y'all. I'm a screenshot. Hey, listeners of 93.9, I'm going to screenshot every one of your texts, and I'm going to send it directly over to Dana Brown, and I'm going to say, please pass this along.
1: I know. Somebody said, Becton and Jeff Brom at quarterback for football.
2: They went Jeff Brom
1: as the
2: quarterback, not the coach.
1: Yeah. Yeah, I'm not doing that. But
2: so who's coaching?
1: Yeah, I know. His new self.
2: Is Brian Brom coach now? Because you're replacing somebody, I guess. Keep going. I'm listening.
1: Basketball was Wheat, DeJuan Wheat, and you guessed it, Rick Pitino. you should have eliminated that one because it was like the moment you said a coach, everybody was like, Pitino. Yeah, I'll take him.
2: Yeah, but listen, this is a case study.
1: Yeah.
2: If you can't handle, you know, this is competition and case study. Everybody's ego should be able to adapt to it.
1: Next one says basketball, Earl Clark and Rick Pitino. And for football, they would take Chris Redman and Lavelle Boyd.
2: Ooh. Okay. So when they say Lavelle Boyd, are they saying that they feel like on this roster, we are missing a sure-handed guy? A sure-handed wide.
1: That could be. I mean, because listen, a two receiver would be, or a one receiver. I mean, either way, a receiver would definitely be on that thought process for me this year.
2: Okay. If you classify Lavelle Boyd as a possession receiver, what do you put him as? I mean, he would be a great addition. I'm just saying, like, where is the weakness that made you go Lavelle Boyd? What is the thing you think we're missing in our on our offense that you say, hey, the connection between Chris Redman and Lavelle Boyd will put us over the top?
1: Yeah.
2: I mean, is he a slot? Is he like the ultimate
1: possession slot? I mean, would you agree with the, I think just more than that, I think you just don't just know.
2: Chain movement element?
1: Yeah, I mean, do you trust? I think it's more of a question of people saying, I don't know if I trust the quarterback, and I don't know if I trust we have a receiver outside of Trey Richardson, right?
2: Like that can make a big catch or a big first down.
1: Yeah, I think it's more that than it is anything. Listen,
2: that's 100% fair. I'm like I said, I'm here to critique and compare.
1: You know, another guy that's popped up here a lot is Elvis Dumervil. I saw a lot of Elvis Dumervil.
2: Okay. So pass rush.
1: Yeah, I'm seeing a lot of Elvis Dumervil. I mean, there's so many texts right now. I'm trying to get
2: We hit Amobi Okoye?
1: I've not saw an Amobi Okoye yet.
2: Not a lot of defensive guys.
1: I am seeing not a lot of defensive guys. It's mostly offense.
2: If there's no Jair, that means people think that our DB room is nice.
1: I have seen Charlie Strong as a D coordinator a couple times.
2: Does he get to count as a recruiter?
1: Yeah, I guess you're putting him on the staff. Yeah, but again, it don't matter if you can recruit because it's this team. So, yeah. I mean, yeah, it's what we got already. Sheldon Rankins. I mean, I did see a Sheldon Rankins.
2: I like that one.
1: Here's somebody that went Eric Wood and Mekhi Becton. So they're just
2: Eric there. Wood. That I was waiting on Eric Wood. I was waiting on Jamon Brown.
1: Yeah.
2: Here's two defense. Eric Wood.
1: If you put Eric Wood and Mekhi Brown, Becton, you say, no, we're just going to run the ball.
2: I could slide Lance over.
1: Yeah.
2: And he just have to deal with it. And I'd say, Eric's going to be my center playboy.
1: Yeah.
2: Sorry.
1: Lorenzo Malden and William Gay.
2: Okay. What does that say about a team?
1: You're just being greedy.
2: Trying to be creative?
1: Yeah, you're just being greedy at that point. You're like, I'm going to have the greatest defense of all time. Here's one that I can't believe I have not got to see more of. But I think this is a great one.
2: I'm listening.
1: Art Carmody.
2: The most over looked and underappreciated part of the game.
1: Yeah. And on a year where we're a little worried, a little more than a little worried about that, if you added an automatic kicker, it's definitely that one. That one's one that I may reconsider and say that's it.
2: We lost all our games by less than a touchdown, pretty much.
1: Yeah.
2: A kicker will get you into the playoffs, an automatic kicker.
1: Yep.
2: Who was our other kicker? Mason King?
1: Punter. Mason King. Yeah.
2: Yeah, he was awesome. Wait. What's his name? The punter? The punter that we got from Australia and Colorado came and stole him?
1: Oh, yeah. He was awesome. Yeah. It was Vassar, right?
2: What's his name? Text line, please.
1: Yeah, I don't know.
2: Vasilovic?
1: No.
2: Vassal. It was Vassal.
1: Vassal, yeah. It was something Vassal. I don't know.
2: It doesn't matter, but he did get. But again, for Colorado to come straight for him with the bag off our team, it's like, no, he was good. He's a really good kid.
1: Somebody said Brian Brohm and Michael Bush.
2: Why do you need Michael Bush with your running back room?
1: You just,
2: could that money be better spent?
1: Yeah, huh? You're just being selfish. Because Bush comes in and now.
2: Michael Bush and Isaac Brown backing up Michael Bush.
1: Yeah, I was going to say, because Isaac Brown becomes the backup at that point. So
2: this game was stupid.
1: Yeah, no.
2: This was a stupid game.
1: Yeah. You're like, yeah.
2: What next? Wizard armor?
1: Yeah, I know. Yeah. I mean, I feel you, though. If I can add him, I'll add him. Somebody said Teddy.
2: Because if I get Michael Bush, I don't need Jermon Brown. I don't need Eric Wood. I don't need Mekhi Becton. Give it to Bush.
1: I am
2: actually, you know what? We'll just take Michael Bush, and I don't need any other picks. Just y'all pick what you want.
1: Yeah. And I'll give the other one to a charity somewhere.
2: I'll give the extra football player to the basketball.
1: Yeah.
2: So it'll give Rick two more basketball pieces to work with.
1: Speaking of basketball, here's one. Montrezl Harrell and Rick Pitino. Let's see, a lot of Redmonds. Let's see, I saw a few Becktons. Here's a Sam Madison. They would take Sam Madison or Teddy Bridgewater.
2: Okay. Here's that's outside the box.
1: Their basketball.
2: I think we're heavy at DB, though, so I don't know.
1: No.
2: I wouldn't say waste, but Sam Madison, of course.
1: Yeah, I mean.
2: I don't know how much he can impact the game night in, night out to make sure we get to the playoffs.
1: Somebody says, for basketball, Dwayne Morton and Rick Pitino. collectively, everybody in the state heard that. Everybody listening to the show was like, well, I mean, obviously, I want Rick.
2: No, and you said it right, too. Everybody in the state, listen, BBN is texting in right now. Don't get it confused. These aren't all Louisville people. These are people just being, they're playing this game in good faith.
1: Yeah.
2: And they're saying, yeah, we booked. Who said John Calipari?
1: Well, I mean, I think a lot of Kentucky fans would, if you could do that. Yeah.
2: Would that be their number one on the basketball side?
1: I mean, I would imagine. No, actually, it wouldn't, probably.
2: So you can't take it personal.
1: That's the crazy thing. It probably wouldn't.
2: Both would still be Rick?
1: Yeah. Yeah, it would still be Rick.
2: I don't know. Nikki, what do you think?
0: Yes.
2: Do you think BBN would be the same as the Louisville fan base adding Rick to their bench? Or do you think a good percentage would do anything to get Calipari back as one of their options?
0: Well, okay. If they're playing Rick, then they would go Cal. But any other way, I think they would take Rick. Is that a cop out? Did I kind of do a Brian Hall cop out answer?
2: That's fine.
0: I do think, because the postseason woes and everything like that, I would say it's 70-30. They would go Rick over Cal.
1: Postseason woes. God, that's why.
2: That is exactly.
1: That's why I can't stand. That's why. Exactly. Yeah,

0: 3 points game from Louisville this game. Final seconds are ticking off the clock. This is just one of the real shockers of all time in this series. I know there have been some upsets. There's just been some weird circumstances. And this is one where Louisville came out on top in a big way, 41-0.
1: We are your flagship for the Cards. 93.9 The Ville and the ESPN Louisville app.
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1: I was, actually. Yes. Yes, I did put it up there, and I put it from the station Twitter, so Steve can't accuse me of shameless self-promotion, which is nice. let's see if we have any replies yet. We don't, but we have some retweets. So it's on the Twitter at 939TheVille. And I think I phrased it right. You can add two former cards to both this year's men's basketball and football rosters. Coaches are included, Lamar and Purvis excluded. Who are you adding to each team? Comment below.
2: It's pretty good.
0: Steve, what is the consensus?
1: We've got a bunch of texts on it.
2: Oh, my
1: God.
2: We've got
1: a bunch of texts on it.
2: Yeah, we've got a ton of texts. I mean.
0: Okay, what are some of the high, look, some of the creative ones? I'm done with the recalls, too. I'm getting sick of the food recalls. I mean, are you just trying to destroy the food supply or what?
2: Yeah. Yes, they are. I mean, what are you asking?
0: Excuse to destroy the food supply.
2: I mean. You know, other than, you know, I think now we're getting into where people are just trying to name other people.
0: Okay.
2: You know what I'm saying?
0: Like, so some of you would say, okay, you don't believe that.
2: Yeah. Yeah. Like, and not even that they're bad. I just think you're trying to name other people.
0: Creative. Yeah.
2: It's a good one. Arnold Jackson and David Akers.
0: Okay. So Arnold Jackson, because we need.
2: That's what I was going to say.
0: Another Trey Richardson.
2: The consensus is, well, I'll give three things.
0: Because the whole point of the exercise is to say, okay, where are we confident at? What do we feel like we need to get added to, you know, what do we feel like we need to get added to this team? I'm listening.
2: It's basically receiver, quarterback, or lineman to protect the quarterback we have. Like, I mean, that's pretty much the overall consensus in this whole thing.
0: So line, receiver. So it's not heavy on D-line. It's not heavy on...
2: No.
0: Okay, so O-line, receiver...
2: And quarterback. I mean, that's essentially it. I mean, I saw some Roman Oben, some Mekhi Becton, some Eric Wood, you know. And then it's, other than that, man, it's probably. It's probably, yeah, just.

0: receiver quarterback. Somebody said Marcus Maven. So you got one. That's what I'm saying. People are just putting stuff now.
1: I'm sure there were more than one Marcus Maven on there, Steve. You just hating.
0: I know. No, there's one.
1: Oh, don't make me get this text line and start putting it on my phone. Then we'll find out what you really said.
0: I know. Yeah, I know. There's just a bunch of like, Steve, it's stupid. Why does Maven even got him on there? And I'm like, yeah, everybody hates you, Marcus.
1: Yeah. I'm going to read out all this, man.
0: Okay. Crazy how many people don't like him.
1: The wide receiver, and which one do you think is most legit?
0: I mean, I think wide receiver. I mean, I think for me, and now I kind of go back to what I would say, mine would have probably been a wide receiver for sure. And we can discuss who, but it would have been a guy who would have been a one guy. I mean, maybe, you know, I just saw Mario Urrutia pop up there. I don't think that's a bad one. I mean, I absolutely could have him right now, yeah, or Harry Douglas, or
1: one. Yeah, a sure-handed one.
0: Yeah, I mean, Arnold Jack, there's no wrong answer. You know, right.
2: I was on the phone. I apologize. Pat wants to hop on, but if you guys addressed this already, I apologize. I feel like there's tons of great players, but what are the needs on this team?
0: And then
2: going to who is the best.
0: That's kind of what we're talking about. Actually, exactly what we're talking about, even though you did apologize first, so I'm not going to crush you over it. But I mean, that is essentially the exact thing we were talking about, word for word. We were like, it's pretty much receiver, a quarterback, or offensive lineman. Which is, I'm not real surprised team. And kicker. I mean, I think the Art Carmody ones are legit.
2: Yeah, that's pretty solid.
0: I mean, I literally could make an argument. I would go Art Carmody and a receiver.
2: Or David Akers, maybe.
0: Or David Akers. Yeah, but that's, like I said, the receivers. I mean, you know,
1: I'm going to have to find some, Chris Redman lowlights, because he wins way too many of these competitions.
0: Yeah, I know, because it's just very easy to say, well, it might just be that's the answer.
1: I don't remember an incomplete pass.
0: I know.
1: Come on, Chris.
0: Yeah.
2: Okay, I think we're all in agreement that defense is pretty solid. But is there somebody on the defensive side that you wanted to plug in to make them go from good/great to elite?
0: It would be.
1: You know what's really funny, Steve?
0: What's that?
1: Yeah, like, give me another Clev Lubin from last year.
0: Yeah, I mean, that would be kind of, you know, you say I would take the names I saw in here, Jair or Elvis Dumervile, or just, you know, Amobi Okoye, like you were saying. Like, yeah, give me somebody, Sheldon Rankins.
1: Yeah,
0: give me somebody that was the best at their position. O-line, you know?
1: O-line wrecker.
0: But there's not a need, I don't think, there.
2: No. It would just be.
0: If I had two spots to fill. It's coming from probably receiver, quarterback, O-line, and kicker.
1: I'd probably go kicker, quarterback.
0: Yeah.
1: I'd probably just go kicker, quarterback.
0: But what if you watch, and that's the crazy thing, though. I mean, or do I trust Jeff Rom with a quarterback enough to say, no, just fill in the pieces around it. He'll be okay. You know? That is his specialty, right? So do I throw a little bit back on him? And say,
1: but here's the problem. Okay, to me, his quarterback development is a plus. I want the offensive game plan mind more than I want. Like, that's why I say, give him Chris Redman. I don't want him. Like, if I could have Coach Brom and not even have to think about the quarterback development part. And all you have to do is focus on your offensive game plan and those kick-ass locker room speeches.
0: Okay, but what if I said, okay, same game, you get the two people, but if they don't win the ACC, you die. Essentially, like, you know what I mean? Like okay. Kind of like, but, no, but your life's on the line. Yeah.
1: Okay, ask me that question again, Steve.
0: Okay. Same, okay, let's not do you die. Same question.
2: You get kicked in the nuts.
0: But, it, okay.
3: Well,
0: again, so we bring women in the studio, and you just turn into the nastiest human being on planet Earth.
2: I'm just trying to think of something that stinks. No one likes that to happen.
0: And you work with him? Like, she's worked with you before, right?
2: Yeah, at the restaurant.
0: Sweet Jesus. God bless you.
1: Okay.
0: God
1: bless you. Your account just goes back to zero.
0: Or you get $1 million.
2: Or you get kicked in the nuts.
0: Oh. The Jingles. The Jickles.
2: The Bojangles.
0: Yeah. Like, let's come up with a name there.
1: Cherries.
0: The Cherries. Okay. Yeah. I think actually cherries are...
2: Yeah.
0: Emojis?
2: Yeah.
0: Aren't they boobs?
2: Yeah.
0: Am I allowed to say boobs?
2: Well,
1: just you know what I'm saying? He's rubbing off on you.
0: And now it's just... Okay, and now we're crazy. Just in a whole bottle of debauchery.
1: Ask me the question, Steve.
0: Okay. If you got two to pick... And if they win the ACC, or if they don't win the ACC, you lose all your money. Everything. House, money, car, everything. Okay. You just gave up. Fair enough. You're like, oh, I don't want to play this game anymore.
1: You just committed suicide.
0: Yeah, I don't want to play this game anymore.
1: I can't make a decision.
0: Yeah, Miami's pretty good. I don't know.
1: For the bread, I got to win the ACC.
0: Yeah, got to win the ACC. Not the national championship, because I don't think that's... Realistically, that's not where we're at right now, right? But you got to win the ACC.
1: On this team.

0: Fair enough.
1: I'd rather die. I'd rather be broke than have to make this decision, Steve.
0: Fair enough.
1: I mean, I'm already broke. I'd rather be broker than to make this decision. I got nothing.
0: Okay.
1: I got nothing. Makai and Chris.
0: I don't hate it.
1: Makai and Chris, y'all got to get me. Y'all got to get me. Y'all got to get me that championship. Y'all got to get me that championship.
0: Yeah.
1: Y'all got to give me that championship, man. Chris, like, I'm sorry. I'm sorry I put you in the middle of this. I know you might not have the best weapons. I know you don't got the afros. You know, no shade to the afros. They made you look good at times, too. But, Chris, I've seen you execute. And I've seen Makai, you know, just totally just road grade.
0: Yeah.
1: You know?
0: Yeah.
1: I know I can get 4 yards. And I know every eighth touch is going to be a chunk yard running behind Makai Becton.
0: Yeah.
1: I know it. I know Coach Brom. Listen, Coach Brom, if I give you Makai and Chris, you got to win. You got to win me the ACC.
0: Yeah.
1: And listen, if Coach Ivy doesn't hold his end, you're going to have to do something to him. Because I'm broke now.
0: Yeah.
1: Because my defense couldn't hold up. And I got Makai and Chris executing your offensive game plan. And I'm going to get my count cleaned out, Makai and Chris. What you going with, Steve?
0: I'm going with – I just feel like I got to have a receiver.
2: I'm going with Lamar Jackson the year he did with the
0: Heisman. Yeah.
2: I'm going with the last year, Lamar. But technically, he did lose the Heisman Trophy. You say he's a former – before he was a Heisman Trophy winner.
0: Yeah, that would be a good one. I'm going – I'm with you. I would go Chris because I think just give me a sure-handed. I'll go Teddy just to switch it up.
3: Hey, yeah. We had a caller, and I swear I was going to say this, and he was like, "BS, Nick, you weren't going to say this." Okay. I was like, "Yeah, I was going to say this." No one's mentioning tight end. I was going to say Cole Hickatini, but he said Jamie Asher. That was his one.
0: Sure, yeah, tight end would be fine, but I'm not.
1: My whole account is on the line. All of my money. Is on the line for this.
3: So I'm going to be out $14 is what you're telling me.
1: I have to win the ACC championship. That means I can't make a mistake here.
0: Yeah.
1: You going Teddy and...
0: I'll go, and then let's get Pat real quick before he's been waiting on the line. I'll do Teddy.
1: You can go Pat
0: first. Yeah, go Pat. Let's get that. Pat, welcome in. What's going on?
4: What's up, gentlemen?
0: How we doing?
4: Good, sir. How it works. You know what's funny? When I listen to radio, and I try to get a voice to fit a face, and I look up the person who's talking, and I'm like, God, that didn't go with that. This is funny that you know, just be nice to people, Steve.
0: Hang on. Nick had, did you meet me or something? Did that?
4: No. Okay. You were talking about McDonald's this morning.
0: Oh, okay. Sorry. Nick had my mic. He was talking to the interns and had my mic like blanked. And I was like, yeah, I can't hear the call. His hand was on it. So, okay. Yes. I was just like, hey, nice. I appreciate it. Yeah. I was like, thank you.
4: I do have a sexy voice.
0: I was like, you know what? My voice is kind of sexy. Now that you think about it. Yeah, thank you.
4: With extra caramel, please.
0: Yeah, that was. Hey, you know me. I was.
4: So tell Nick, hey, bro, when this show comes on, we're kind of like hip-hop-ish, not like Wu-Tang, but like not Nelly. You know what I mean? So, like, he opened it up with Creed. So, come on, bro. We didn't even know there was a Christian rock band.
3: Okay. Wait. Time out, Pat.
4: What's wrong with
3: Pat,
4: that?
3: you're my guy. Pat, you're my guy.
4: Yeah.
3: But two things.
4: I told you I was going to put you on blast, Nick.
3: No, I know. But two things on that. One, we can all agree that song's a banger.
4: Real quick, unless Marcus or somebody said, hey, let's open with this.
3: I am. The interns are about to learn a little something. When in doubt, we throw them under the bus. So I actually asked intern Reese and intern Taylor to give me a rejoin song, and they said Creed. It was their choice.
4: And they came up with Creed.
3: They came up with Creed.
4: You ever heard of Outkast? You ever heard of Outkast? Or
3: have you guys heard of Outkast?
1: We
3: both emphatically said yes.
1: We give much leeway on creative control rejoins.
4: I understand. Hey, it's above my pay grade. What I was going to say is I think with us being offensive-minded with what we have with Brom and you know, I think we can figure that out. I think when it comes, and this is just my opinion, you know, I think when it comes to trying to pick two players, we're looking for somebody like, you know, in the cornerbacks, because, you know, you always, because that's our last hope when things break down, you know, so... that guy Floyd, I think that was his name, who played for Charlie, who got that interception in the Sugar Bowl and it like turned everything around. I don't remember his name in the very beginning when they threw that pick, when Florida threw the pick. But anyways, and then always Doomerville. Doomerville was, man, that guy, I mean, he was a beast. I saw him get 5 sacks in person in one game, you know, so. Always that. And then you can't go against Marcus Maven. I mean, why would you not want Marcus Maven on your team? You know what I mean? Like Marcus Maven. Fair. And
0: it's fair.
4: I don't know. Somebody that can shoot. We had a lot of shooters. I was thinking Preston Knowles, man. When he was healthy, he was a dog, dude. So anyway, that's all. Thank you all for allowing me to go past normal time for people, and I really appreciate you all's show and keep it up. Thank you guys.
0: Of course. Appreciate the call.
1: Appreciate the call. The Preston Knowles dog defender can really change the shape of a game.
0: Absolutely. Yeah. No, you're not going to get any pushback on me. On that. Yeah.
1: Right. That's
0: sometimes what we need. I know, and Nick, you can go ahead and play this out. Sometimes what we need isn't exactly the best player. Yeah. Ever. Yeah. Right.
1: Yeah. Right. Yeah. Right. No, I was just trying to think of.
0: Yeah. I'm not mad at that at all.
1: Yeah. Fits for this, you know, this particular roster. We didn't go heavy in the basketball. Okay, so we just to put a bow tie on the conversation when we come back, we'll just go back basketball center for a few seconds, and we'll take the coach off the board, Steve.
0: Okay.
1: Are you happy now?
0: Yeah, I was going to say. And a couple things, too, though. I want to get to. With.
1: As
0: Ole Miss. Nick's
1: anymore.
0: Just not going to play us out. It's 11:07. We're already a quarter away through the second hour, and he's refusing to play us out.
1: So should you and I just, like, go radio silent?
0: Or we just barrel right through. I don't know. It's
1: just,
0: like,
1: just keep on going. Don't worry about our sponsors anymore, Steve.
0: Right.
1: Just losing them by the second.
0: Golly.
1: 93.9 The Bill.
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1: That was beautiful.
0: Twitter added a couple in, I see.
1: Okay.
0: Montavious Stanley. In football, Ted Washington and Sheldon Rankins. Basketball, Jordan Wara and Francisco Garcia.
1: Yeah, always good with that.
0: A Bridgewater and Becton. Jordan Wara and Patino.
1: Yeah.
0: Devontae Parker and Jair.
1: Sorry, hang on really quick. You want to hear the sexiest sound on planet Earth?
0: I'm listening.
2: Oh, that was some good ASMR. That was some fine ASMR.
1: Oh, my God. A tall boy Diet Coke. Did you hear that thing? Just
2: Nice and fresh. Oh, wait. Do it again. Get a sip again. I don't want to talk on it.
1: No, I don't want to do the sip part.
2: Do the sip part. Part of the Earth from War.
1: Listen.
2: They call it mukbangs or whatever.
1: I didn't need to do the sip part. I just wanted to hear
0: As soon as I heard the sound, it was like, aspartame.
1: Yeah, aspartame. I can't have people all over. If I do the sip part on top of it, it's going to be, there's going to be reps happening. You know what I mean?
2: Like, well, let's get a little sexy on a Wednesday. Interns, do you want to hear him sip?
1: No, you guys don't.
2: Yes, they both said yes. Yeah, no, they emphatically said yes.
1: I'm sure you do, ladies, okay? I'm sure you do. There's not many things I do well, but drink a Diet Coke. I'll tell you what. I can look sexy drinking a Diet Coke. So let's keep the mojo. It's good.
2: You love charity. I love Jeanette, but God forbid we ever had to get back on the apps. Your Tinder profile would just be you drinking various Diet Cokes.
1: I'll die single. I could never get another woman in my life. I'd be like, what do you do? I talk radio, coach basketball, and drink Diet Cokes. I don't. That's and I go to Disney a lot.
0: Look, like, I'm too old to adjust to your schedule.
1: Yeah, so be ready to a lot of your paycheck to go to funding Disney trips. So that's what we do. And people are like, girls, most girls are like, no, I'm good. Thank you. Okay. All right. Well, you're lost. Yeah. And then I'll go to Disney with my Diet Coke.
0: I'm too happy to change my schedule. Yeah.
1: I'm good. Okay.
0: I'm listening.
1: No. Well, I was going to say, one thing I did want to bring up as we're talking about this, I do want to bring it back into the game we're actually going to play. Another reason I think we're so offensive-minded is I read something, Pete Golden is a defensive coach for Ole Miss, and he was saying in an interview with 247 that he thinks this could be, he said their 24 defense was probably the best defense he's ever coached. And he said this one, he expects to be better than that.
0: Which, Ole Miss's defensive coach.
1: Yeah, well, he's their head coach now. But Pete Golden.
0: Okay, sorry.
1: Yeah. He was the defensive coach.
0: Yeah, I closed my eyes and I was just listening.
1: Yeah, now he's the head coach, and he said, he expects this defense to be better than that one. Or I think he said it's approaching, it'll be on 24's level, which I think a coach never going to disrespect one of his. You ask Coach Hayward, he's like, that 20 team is, he compares everything to that team, right. And kind of, but it's, I mean, they're expecting to have, and to back up his point, there is, I read a thing yesterday and it was like the top defensive players in the nation. And, I mean, their corners are – both corners are, like, in the top 30.
0: Well, we're going to have to make their corners tackle.
1: Yeah, absolutely.
0: A lot.
1: Uh-huh. No, no, 100%. I do wonder if – sorry, I had to sneeze. If they had –
2: bless you.
1: Thank you, sir. If that is going into our mindset a little bit, where do we – because even defensively, I mean, we just added back, and I guess it became official yesterday. I mean, the number two – the second – you know, top two tackler on the team last year, D'Angelo Hutchison.
0: Hutchison, yeah.
1: You know, and even though Ole Miss has a really good offense and stuff, but, like, the scariest thing is just getting out there and not being able to move the football. The defense being able to hold their own, you know, and we just can't move the football. Like, that would be a nightmare scenario for Nashville for me, personally. Because that's where my insecurities are this year.
0: That would be a nightmare scenario for the program.
1: Yeah.
0: For me. For the national. Like, I do know, like I said, yesterday we had a conversation. It's about winning your, you know, your ACC. But not being able to move the football against Ole Miss, it will chip at the reputation that is Coach Jeff Braum, you know.
1: Yeah.
0: It will chip at that reputation heavily. It will chip at the stigma that is ACC is not Big Boy football. Miami and Florida State are the only two teams that can ever be, you know, can never get any slack or any, you know, credit in any part of it. So, I mean, like I said, I do trust him to be able to move the ball.
1: Yeah.
0: I do trust, like, but you went all in on Keen Holtz. You know, probably if I was going to come up with another, you know, like in the back of your mind, Steve, mm-hmm. just that little voice that you don't want to, I don't know. Okay, if I took some time and looked at how many times Coach Braum has pulled his quarterback.
1: Yeah.
0: Jack Plummer was one.
1: Yeah.
0: Right?
1: Yeah.
0: At Purdue.
1: Mm-hmm.
0: But I watched some very poor quarterback play, and I've watched him ride with his quarterbacks.
1: Yeah.
0: A lot.
1: Yes.
0: So the little voice in the back, is that fair to have a voice in the back of your mind saying, I don't know if Keno's just not the guy, would you have to do an emergency pull in a game like this? Would he be capable of doing an emergency pull if Keen Holtz looked like the reason we couldn't move the ball?
1: Because if you do in game one, it's
0: over. Does this sound like a?
1: I don't think he would, or
0: you save your season,
1: man.
0: In game one, I know it's extreme, but it's a conversation.
1: I don't think you would.
0: You don't think he would?
1: I don't think he would. Now, could I see a scenario where...
0: Could you see yourself clamoring for it?
1: Oh, yeah, me? Oh,
0: yes.
1: Yeah. We go 3-and-out, I'm going to be like, well, this guy ain't it. I'm psychotic. Yeah, no, this is... Yeah, yeah. You can't count me.
0: I know the 3-and-out. I get that.
1: Yeah, yeah, no, no.
0: Is there something you could see that just you just say, hey, you can see early?
1: Yeah, yeah.
0: It's not gonna be the guy. But again, I agree with you.
1: Sorry, I don't know. At some point during this show, I've developed a runny nose. I don't know when it happened. I feel like a 7-year-old. Like, I'm like, when did this happen?
2: The bump of cocaine during the commercial break.
1: Maybe it was. I don't know. I use some nose spray. Like, I'm addicted to Afrin. Like, I use Afrin constantly. Yeah.
2: My mom.
1: Oh, my God. Yeah, like, every morning I'll leave, and I'm like...
0: Wait, what is Afrin?
1: It opens up. It's something you spray in your nose, and it just opens your nose.
2: It's basically just saline and something else. But that something else is...
1: Whatever it is, Marcus, it don't use it. Because it's a cheat. I mean, you spray it in your nose and you're like, You can breathe. Like, yeah, it's the worst. But at some point from 10 to 11:22, my nose started running. And I'm just sitting here.
0: How are we going to wean you off this?
1: And, of course, on new intern day, I'm like constantly, like, I'm like a child in here, just like, you know, and I've got snot on my arms. And I'm like, this is, I don't know what's happened, but here I am. So this is my life.
0: The classiest show of the year.
1: Yes. And this is my life. Yeah. And now they're going to go home and they're going to tell their friends. And they're gonna be, yeah, one guy is disgusting. Yeah. He just
0: wiped his face.
1: Yeah. Yeah. Yeah.
0: Y'all are killing their radio fantasy.
1: He drank two Diet Cokes and just rubbed his snot the whole, like, that was his life. And Nick talked about poop. Like, that's what we did. It's, I'm the most unsexy man on planet Earth.
0: We didn't even get to meet the other guy.
1: I know. Yeah, the other guy. We don't even know if the other guy exists. He was on a microphone from somewhere else.
2: Hey, you got complimented in a drive-thru, man.
1: And this is supposed to be like one of the top shows in the city that's going 12 years running now. Yeah, and this is what we got. Yeah, I did get complimented.
2: Seriously, it's just the universe keeping you honest.
1: Well, fantastic.
2: Just trying to keep you a little humble.
1: Fantastic.
2: You know.
1: Okay. Here we are.
2: Hey, deadass, you want me to get you some tissues? I'm going to get you some tissues.
1: That would be fantastic.
2: Yeah, that would be
1: really great.
2: You're just drowning. It's not right now.
1: Yeah.
0: Okay, panic level in a quarterback situation.
1: It would be
0: worst case scenarios.
1: Man, it would be yeah, I just don't know if you can go away from a quarterback in year one or in week one, man. Maybe a series, but
0: they sure went to Lamar early,
1: and it worked.
0: Reggie Bonifacio. Well, it worked. Did it work?
1: Well, no, yeah. I mean, actually, it's a good point by you because I mean, the very next week we were like, get this freshman out of the game.
0: Yep.
1: Yeah. God bless.
0: That's what I'm saying.
1: He brought me sandpaper. Fantastic.
0: Oh, he got the hand paper. Awesome. He didn't get some tissue.
1: Yeah. Listen, great. I could take paint off the wall or rub my nose.
0: Now your nose. You're gonna be like Steve Rudolph.
1: I know. I know. I'm like, we don't have one Kleenex in this whole place. I mean, listen to this. That's what he brought me. God bless you. Anyways, yeah. So it would. Yeah, I mean, no. You got to ride game one with Keenholz. You ride game one with Keenholz.
0: No matter what. Basically,
1: yeah.
0: No matter what.
1: Yeah, because if you don't.
0: Yeah, barring any some totally extreme.
1: Yeah.
3: These napkins.
1: Thank you. You know what? Thank you. Just thank you. Thank you. That's all I'm gonna say. Thank you. Yeah, thank you. So, yeah, you have to,
0: I'm listening.
1: Correct me if I'm wrong. I mean, if you don't believe that, I mean, to me, yes, you've built up all year with Keenholz, and I just can't.
0: But that's publicly.
1: Yeah.
0: You know, in football, like you, a coach can listen. We talk about all the time that favorite situation, Steve, is the team killer.
1: Yeah,
0: the favorites going favorites.
1: Yeah,
0: the team killer, and if you know, we've seen some of those throws in the highlights where we're just like,
1: hey, yeah, but that's still to me, that's a practice conversation.
0: Mm-hmm. Yeah, I'm just kind of thinking about it, like, scenarios, just possible scenarios.
1: Yeah.
0: Hmm.
1: Yeah, to me, that's a practice conversation.
0: You mean after whatever happens in Ole Miss?
1: Yeah. Yeah. Yeah, that's a next week Villanova practice conversation.
0: What are we going to do about the quarterback situation?
1: Yeah, absolutely. That's when you start talking, okay, we need to get Widener some run. We need to get Briggs some run. But, man, how bad would Keenholz have to be for that to happen, though?
0: We don't know how, but we don't know how the practices look. And talent is talent, and a team, like, you're asking for a lot of extra trust if you go out and you feel like as a team, your quarterback situation cost us the ability to move the ball.
1: Somebody says, let me read the text here. Somebody said, Steve, you can legitimately become addicted to Afrin. Please dial it back. Yeah, no, I know. I'm already there.
0: he just said.
1: yeah, no, I'm legit. No, I'm not as bad as I made it sound, but I do.
2: I am sorry. I tried to go in the bathroom. Someone was in there, and, I mean, we're a one-ply office. Not complaining. We're always stocked. It's great, but, it was rock hard place. There really wasn't a good option here. We used to have tissues, but I don't know where they are.
1: Yeah. Somebody said, Steve, hear me out. Keenholz throws an interception but goes nearly perfect the rest of the game, and we win. You taking that? Yeah. Yes.
0: Yeah. Well, we're not trying to give them a bad game or bench them. We're just talking about scenarios of not being able to move the ball against Ole Miss if their defense is 24-level defense.
1: Yeah. No, and that's where I say, I mean, that's why I think week one, and it's not a conference game, and that's the conversation I hate.
0: So that's why you don't, that's the reason you don't bench them, is because it's not a conference game.
1: Yeah.
0: And you still got everything in front of you.
1: Yeah. Yeah, that's why I just can't, I can't move on in week one from him. Now, let me be the other guy. Like, hopefully that's just not an issue. And it's just, you kind of move forward with that, and everything goes really well. And but I mean, I think you're going to see such a healthy balance of running the football, even though the ACC doesn't think we have running backs worth of crap. Apparently,
0: what's up with that?
1: I got a call from somebody saying
0: that we, our running back room got left off the.
1: Okay, Nick, was that the Doak Walker, or was that the ACC saying that? The running back list?
2: I don't know. I saw something about it. Yeah, I thought it was ACC too, but let me see if I can find it real fast.
1: Like, that's what I was wondering. Because, I mean, for Isaac Brown or Kewon Brown to be on a running back list –
0: in the ACC.
1: That list, the running back from Boston College, like, yeah.
2: Okay, wait, is this real? Yeah, ACC, okay, yeah, it was the Doak, okay, ACC put this out, the Doak Walker Award watch list, and Isaac Brown wasn't on it.
1: Yeah, like, that's even though, I don't know.
2: Evan Dickens from BC. Like, yeah, maybe motivate him a little bit.
1: Maybe Jeff Brom goes to, you want to sit out? Okay. Go ahead.
0: Do you put your media team on that and just start whining?
1: I do that, yes.
0: No, like officially from the school. Just say, hey, this is ridiculous.
1: Yeah.
0: This is ridiculous.
1: Yeah, I mean, I think it is a little. I mean, because there's no. I mean, even Kewon Brown. Like, Kewon Brown's not on that?

0: You know what I'm saying?
1: Yeah, yeah. Like, hey, I say, I would really want to say, I either you fix this, or we get to legitimately say you.

0: we have a credibility issue. Or let's we I have to know you must have AI just doing your selections.
1: Yeah.
0: Or something. But yeah.
1: Yeah, I right.
0: I would still definitely go whatchamacallit. Okay, I saw some Ole Miss. That was basketball.
1: Yeah,
0: never mind.
1: Right.
0: Forget it. Hey, Isaac, this is what they think of you.
1: Yeah. That's what I say. I mean, part of me kind of likes it. I'm like, you know, good. You know, you see that? That's what they think, you know, and that trickles up to the NFL. So you're not a made man yet, buddy.
0: What's the biggest position where you need national recognition? What position in football do you need
1: quarterback behind you? Quarterback. Yeah.
0: And quarterback, when you watch like the Shador situation, it's like you can see you know how it's funny, like two people can watch the same thing and you can find the analytics and say this guy sucks. And then you can find the analytics and say he's awesome. It just depends on the narrative if they like you or not.
1: Yeah. Yeah, like no, but if a quarterback comes back and I mean, that will take a team from looked at, you know what I'm saying? Like, I mean, a quarterback coming back can make a team a top 10 team. And you're like, well, what else do they have? I don't know, but that quarterback came back.
0: Is that the Chambliss situation? How much of that number 8 ranking is Chambliss?
1: Man, I don't know, because they got a really good running back.
0: And the coach is saying we got a good defense.
1: Yeah. But it's not just that. I mean, they've got a really good running back. They've got a really good defense. They've got a really good receiver. Again, they were in the playoff last year. But they're probably not in the top 10 until Chambliss comes back. And once he come back, then it was like, okay, now they're a top 10 team.
0: We're going to get smoked.
1: Then you start to get scared. It's like, oh, yeah. Boy.
0: We're gonna get
1: how much money did I spend on that game? Oh God!
0: It's gonna look exactly like the last Ole Miss game when we get ran over at the end. Was that not the worst run over? Just at the end of that Ole Miss game, you know that snapshot where they just trucked us at the end.
1: Yeah.
0: Do you remember that?
1: Oh my gosh, where he ran over who's the DB.
0: Yeah, I expect you to know the
1: God,
0: name.
1: I know.
0: But just the effect that left on it. It's just like the whole game was just them running over us. God, then when it hit Sports Center, you're like, oh, we look so bad. You can't have that. You can't get ran over like that, guys. Yeah. Are you trying to think of it?
1: I was trying to think. It's not Darius Ashley. It wasn't Darius Ashley.
0: But that was the Satterfield team, right?
1: Yeah. Because Darius Ashley was before then. It was, gosh, I can't remember, but it was like a stockier, you know. It was still awful, though, regardless.
0: Yeah, and all you just saw is Ole Miss butt and thigh.
1: I know.
0: Running up. Darn it. I tell you what, let's get our last commercial break before we get out of here. 939 DeVille. Last commercial break before we get out of here. 939 DeVille.
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Welcome back. 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People, let me give you a reminder that your home is your fortress. 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

0: Okay. Too Dirty Dom. You may have seen the prank videos where he pranks his mother and his father. And she's a very, let's just say, a boisterous lady. You know, she gets really angry. And some of the pranks include him putting a strip of tape at about eye level. And the parents run into the tape a lot.
1: Okay.
0: Because he puts them in doorways.
1: Okay. Right? Yes.
0: Another prank he does is he hangs a creepy doll at eye level. So when the parents open the door, there's a dangling creepy Chucky doll at eye level, and you can just always hear them scream, you know, or just, you know, just every time something happens, right? Okay. So Steve Rummage is going to the bathroom in the morning, and he runs into Saran Wrap right in the face, and y'all are on vacation, and Elijah's recording it to go viral. What level of sense of humor could you have with a prank like that?
1: Well, anymore, I probably could. Man, anymore, if he was making a, I mean, there's people make a ton of cash.
0: Oh, yeah, right. Videos, right. So, I'm assuming.
1: Yeah,
0: listen,
1: I think I would get over it. Yeah.
0: Yeah, I'm assuming. That's the only reason, because he, listen, this kid does it all day, every day. So they never know when they're going to walk into it. And he puts tape on it, not even Saran Wrap.
1: Yeah.
0: He puts tape on it.
1: I mean, yeah, it would be hard to, like.
0: So do you just scream at him and say, that better go viral?
1: On TV? Yeah, yeah.
0: I'm going to deal with you if it don't go
1: viral. Yeah, because, I mean, like I said, there's people make legit careers off of YouTube and TikTok and stuff like that. So, I mean, if it was something like that, then I guess, I mean, sure, go ahead. I mean, Nick has a killer OnlyFans that I know he makes an insane amount of money off of.
2: Yeah.
1: I mean, it's a real niche. It's a real niche audience.
0: It was an underrated niche.
1: It's a real niche audience that people just like, you know.
2: I go live tonight and see if I can break my record of 3 pool balls in my mouth.
0: You thought of that on the fly.
2: I heard the interns groan. Like they're not subscribed.
1: 3 pool balls.
0: They're hating on you on your OnlyFans. Okay, so what was the final answers on the poll question, Nikki?
2: Let's see. We did get a lot of content or a lot of answers to it. Let me see here. I'm pulling it up. Give me Nora and Enoch for basketball. Harry Douglas and Amobi Okoye.
0: Wait a minute. Nora and Enoch for basketball. Would War be one of your number ones, Steve?
1: Man.
0: For this team?
1: I'm never saying no to Jordan War.
0: I saw that on the Twitter earlier, and I'm like,
1: I mean, he's big, strong, he's athletic, ideal. He can shoot the lights out. Jordan War fits on any team.
2: Yeah, I love Stephen Enoch,
1: mm-hmm.
2: and I know his family's listening.
1: Mm-hmm.
2: I would have given. My pinky for him to be on last year's team. But this year, do we need him?
0: And Flory Badunga together.
1: Basketball is just so much different than football. Like, to me, it's like, give me the best player. Do we need that? Yes. You know what I'm saying? Like, yes. We already got a point guard. Do we need another elite point guard? Yes. Yeah, we can do it.
0: Stephen Enoch and Flory Badunga.
1: Yeah. I mean, yes. What are we talking about here? Like, you know what I'm saying? Like, yes.
2: I got Teddy Bridgewater and Mekhi Becton. Harry Douglas and Amobi Okoye. If I said that one earlier, sorry.
0: Teddy's leadership.

0: Is Teddy's leadership more important than Chris Redman's execution?
1: I mean, you'll think Chris Redman's not a leader. I mean,
2: yeah, I was gonna say, it's like just won the UFL. Yeah. Mekhi Becton and Monaco Stanley, basketball Jordan Wara and Earl Clark. Little E5. He might, Earl might still be able to play.
1: I might take Earl right now. Yeah, like today.
2: Football, Ted Washington and Sheldon Rankins. Basketball, Jordan Wara and Francisco Garcia. Wara and Patino, Parker and Jair. Those are the top ones I saw.
1: Okay.
0: Would you rather take on this team Mekhi Becton or Devin Hester?
2: Mekhi Becton. Because Trey Richardson's supposed to do some gnarly stuff in special teams. Devin Hester was a cheat code, don't get me wrong. I mean, but, yeah. But
0: I was waiting. I was waiting. Listen, I was going to let you talk, Nikki, but I knew Steve was sitting there plotting on it.
1: I love some Trey Richardson.
0: Yeah.
1: But come on now. Like, let's be careful.
0: Devin Hester or Mekhi Becton on this team?
1: Yeah. I mean, gosh, I don't know. I might still take Devin Hester.
0: I only ask because, of course, my timeline right now, my algorithm has a lot of Devin Hester.
1: Yeah.
0: You know how you see the title caption, Dad, how good was Devin Hester?
1: Yeah. And oh, yes, yes.
0: You go, McMahon.
1: Oh, yeah, yeah. That's the crying thing. Yeah. Yeah. Yeah, it's like, you don't.
0: You're crying because of what he did to you, yeah. And you're crying because it's like, son, like you don't know how.
1: Yeah, you don't know. You just you think you know, and you've watched a couple videos, but until you've watched
0: played Madden and you saw he was on one of Madden all time teams or something, and thought you knew something. It's like,
1: but you've never watched a ball be punted into the air and go. Oh, Jesus, God, no. That's going to him. And then when he gets it, you're like, for a moment, you're like, well, surely he doesn't run it back. I mean, you know, like we've punted away from him
0: all game.
1: It's
0: so hard to run back.
1: And the one we accidentally punted to him, and he just takes it to the house.
0: He takes it right to the house.
1: And you're just like, what the hell just happened? What just happened?
0: You've never turned on a Super Bowl.
1: Oh, man.
0: You've never turned on your television, had your snacks ready to go, had your food, the perfect vibe, you know, sitting here watching the coronation of Peyton Manning. And he just kicks it to Devin Hester. He's in the end zone.
1: Yeah.
0: Like, it's really happened. And look, and it wasn't a fluke.
1: By the way, the male, the mama dogs and the dog fathers, that's the parent Instagram, which is just freaking fantastic Instagram. Like, okay. Like it's all the parents like running stuff, you know, and like are in there. They offered to get me some Kleenexes if Nick couldn't get it taken care of. So that's what we do over there.
0: Shout out to them.
1: At the La Familia over at the male high school, right?
0: Why? So, We got each other's back.
1: Yeah, right. That's a fact.
0: All right, you got any shout outs?
1: Yeah, huge shout out to my friends over at the Grout Medical Louisville. 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Give owners Jeremy Wheatley, Audrey, and Marty McGraw a call today. They're going to get you taken care of, man. They got that customer first service. They'll come out, they'll see your job, see exactly what you need done, and they'll take care of exactly that. So give them a call today. Listen, they're going to get, you're going to get 10% off that job, whatever it is. And, it's going to be a big thing for you. So, it would change the entire look of whatever it is. It could be a shower. It could be a job. I mean, it could be a place of work. A place you own. Let me get that out there. They will get you, taken care of. I know Jeremy Wheatley right now is like, yeah, so probably not going to pay you this month because you're an idiot. thanks. Yeah. Awesome. No, but, the Grout Medical Louisville 502-609-3900, and they'll get you taken care of today.
0: All right. Hit it, Nikki. What you got on deck?
1: What you got, Nick? Good.
2: No, sorry. I was getting the music ready. I apologize. No. Yeah, it should be a fun one, man. Wednesdays, we got Phil. So he's in for hour number two.
1: Hey, forget what you got really quick.
2: Yeah.
1: Lieberman's going to be in town.
2: Yeah, you said Friday.
1: He's going to jump in with us Friday, Marcus, for a few.
2: Yes, tasty.
1: Yes. So I forgot to tell Marcus about that so we can plan accordingly.
0: You said it on air yesterday.
1: I think you ended the show with that.
2: Yeah, I got you.
1: Okay,
0: like,
1: yeah.
0: I'm the one with the bad memory, Steve. Like,
1: I have way too much going on in this head of mine.
2: Some Ben Roberts.
0: All right, Phil, what else?
1: Ben Roberts.
2: Ben Roberts, 12:45.
1: Well, I mean, what time 12:45? Ben Roberts a fine guy.
2: Phil, hour number two. We'll play a little fill in the blank to start the 2 o'clock hour. We have some hilarious sound from Diener and Louie as well that we're going to get to. Cray had a good gem, but Blank did the thing and went after the SEC, and I loved it.
1: Let's get it.
0: 9-3 on the bill.
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4: 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He is going to throw it. Gets it out. Oh, and intercepted! Intercepted! Capers picked it off. The fourth interception thrown by Carson Beck. There's the knee, and the Cards have done it. The Cardinals have come on the road and upset second-ranked Miami.
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0: And then we get our own olive oil.
1: Back here on the Rich Eisen.
0: Ooh!
1: 844-204-RICH is the number to dial. We got some phone calls. We're going to take in a second here.
0: I'm going to be a farmer.
1: You really want to adopt a...
0: Yes. I'm with TD.
2: Why not?
1: An olive oil tree, and then they take pictures, and it grows, and they follow, and then they...
2: Right, there's,
1: and
2: there's,
1: then they harvest the oil and send it to you in a...
2: Okay.
0: Yeah.
2: We need to figure this out, because the site that TJ sent, right, there's three options. You can get one tree.
0: One tree.
2: You can get your own family grove, which is three trees, or you can get a private orchard, which is 10. Now, there's only four of the orchard left, 10 of the family, and 30 individual trees.
0: 33.
2: So we need to decide what we're going to do. And there's 5 hours left for this harvest.
0: That's why I figured that we could adopt three. It's not 10, but you know.
2: I think three is good.
0: Yeah.
2: Personalized olive tree adoption certificate. Your name is displayed on the trees. We can get custom labeled olive oil bottles.
0: Yes. Okay.
2: 6 liters of our own olive oil, 4 quarter.

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1: Biggest Biscuit, also known as Dave Skull.
2: Mark Ennis, Dave Skull. That was very loud. Now it's better. Dave, how are you?
3: Yeah, I'm pretty good, man. It's good to see you. Been
2: same.
3: Since, it's been a week.
2: It has.
3: Since we did a show together. I'm excited about it, man.
2: Yeah. We're doing
3: Hopefully the listeners are excited about it. I don't know, though. You know, I don't know.
2: We'll find out.
3: We'll find out.
2: They might be excited now, but we'll see.
3: Yeah,
2: we'll see if we can sustain that excitement.
3: We'll see in 30 minutes.
2: For
3: still
2: 3 hours.
3: Yeah.
2: I haven't had a chance to say anything dorky yet. But give me time. We'll get there.
3: Like, oh, I don't like this.
2: It's like it's a race between the two of us. You're getting dorky from one of us. That much you can count on.
3: That's
2: and
3: cool.
2: I feel like if I could get on Kalshi and make some sort of bet on.
3: You can.
2: Will I bet cough into this microphone inadvertently at maybe a terrible time? I'm going to make a little bit of inside trading money on that.
3: Will I have at least one period of heavy breathing into the microphone?
2: Yeah,
3: probably.
2: Basically the same thing.
3: Probably, yeah. That's what we do. Those are our Achilles heels.
2: We got a lot to get into. Yesterday, Dave, I described where we are. You're going to love this, I think.
3: Oh.
2: Where we are, like, on the calendar here as when you go to Krispy Kreme and you get to watch them make fresh ones.
3: I don't know what you're talking about.
2: Yeah, right. Power ranking the people at our station who I know would know what I'm talking about.
3: I have no knowledge.
1: Yeah, yesterday.
2: I heard about this.
1: Yesterday, Mark brought this up. He's like, Nick, do you know about the Krispy Kreme conveyor belt? And I was like, I was 4 years old, and I knew about the Krispy Kreme conveyor belt. My good man.
2: We're at the part right before almost happened. Right before it goes in the oil, right? Like, you can see them. Everything's prepped and ready, and we're about to start making these things.
3: They're
2: like,
3: about,
2: we're this close.
3: They're this close to just delivering you just sweet, sweet diabetes.
2: We're about to just pop that hot and fresh button on. Man. Week zero this weekend, yeah? Or is it next weekend?
3: Next weekend.
2: Next weekend. Yeah. All right, I'm trying to fast forward through.
3: Don't tease me. For like a half second, I was like, "What?
2: Yeah.
3: It's this weekend, nah. Mark."
2: I know.
3: You've been keeping this from me.
2: I would like to apologize for that.
3: It's week negative one. You know, which is not as good as week zero.
2: No, no, unfortunately, it's not.
3: No, we still have a bunch of preseason football games. We get to watch Drew Aller play football for the Steelers.
2: Well, we said we'd say something dorky. There it is.
3: We get to watch Drew Aller.
2: Drew Aller.
1: Where's the ding?
3: If that's as bad as we get, I think we're all right.
2: You nailed that one. All right, we got a lot to get into here. We got preseason polls now. Everyone, I think we're starting to get real deep into like prediction season. Like people, I think at this point feel like everyone is hunkered down now. I think most places have probably either severely restricted or ended any of the, sort of the public stuff, and it's time to start. Like the broad install is over, and you start game planning for your week one opponent. Depth charts, I think, starting to take some shape here. Everything you thought you probably learned from open practices early on, this is where they change all of it.
3: Briggs Cherry, you are now Trinidad Chambliss.
2: Exactly. Yes, that's true. Yeah. The Texan Nick at 4 years old, in love with Rosie and Krispy Kreme.
3: What a combination.
2: 1 out of 2 ain't bad, buddy.
1: We're both high in cholesterol, so I don't, yeah. At the time, she's gotten in great shape. Her.
3: Yeah, you've heard. Like you don't keep
2: like you don't
3: on her.
2: Check. Like you don't have a Google alert.
3: The one that got away.
2: What might have been, yeah.
3: Does Jeanette know about this?
1: We've hidden that one from her.
2: That would be so far down the list of things she knows about and chooses to.
3: She's buried
2: cope
3: that one
2: with.
3: Deep.
2: Yeah.
3: She's got a list of 150 things that she's working on with Nick.
2: And
3: his
2: Rosie.
3: Obsession with Rosie O'Donnell is 151.
2: Yeah, that's after dinner, man.
1: We haven't covered that one in couples therapy yet.
3: Not yet, but it's coming, man. Like a freight train, it's coming.
2: How great would it be, though, if you brought that up? And the therapist is like, again. Like that this is some sort of weird constant with Rosie O'Donnell.
3: She's just like, you're sitting over me like, you want to watch Flintstones again.
2: Again.
1: She just disconnects the Zoom. She's like, hey, yeah, we'll try again next week. We're not
2: doing this. Can't do this again.
3: Just imagine watching Flintstones and, like, Halle Berry's not the one that got your ass.
1: See, I had never seen the movie. I just saw the previews on Nickelodeon, and I was like,
2: I think that was probably enough.
1: Betty Rubble. That'll do.
3: Oh, you got the gist.
2: Exactly. All right, we got a lot to get into here today, Dave. I think for the first time this preseason, the guy that we've talked about probably, I think, the most, speaks a lot to his star power here at Louisville. I think it speaks a lot to, like, just how vital he is to like, the best version of whatever Louisville football is going to be this year. With Isaac Brown, we did almost an entire show on Jeff Brom using the word apparently after the first open practice in which Isaac Brown didn't practice, was with trainers, and that seemed to catch Jeff Brom off guard. But now Isaac Brown has been going full speed at practice, has graduated from various aerobic workouts on the sideline to drills to participating in scrimmages and that sort of thing. It looks like we're trending towards him playing all year now, or at least him declaring that's a goal. Does it feel like we can say, like, okay, we're past this? Or am I being naive here?
3: I realize that we just started the show, but do you think that the clips would be useful right now? Because I think there's a couple of different ways you could read into them.
2: Well, Isaac Brown did speak after practice today. Again, like I said, it's the first time I've certainly, we've been able to hear from him this year. He talked about being ready, off-season preparation. There's a couple of different times. They're pretty short here. Nick, I guess we could start with number two, where he says he's feeling better, but they don't want me out there yet.
4: Kind of on that note, you've been kind of taking a slower process of getting fully engaged with during fall camp and stuff. You feeling pretty good with that process?
5: Yeah, I feel good. I'm feeling better, though. I've been feeling better. It's just, they didn't want me out there.
3: Say whoops.
2: I think he did. I think he hit something like that.
3: Because it was almost like, it was whoops, I wasn't supposed to say that.
4: Taking a slower process of getting fully engaged with during fall camp and stuff. Feeling pretty good with that process?
5: Yeah, I feel good. I'm feeling better, though. I've been feeling better. It's just, they didn't want me out there.
2: But that'd be super funny if he gave an answer and then he's like, whoops. Well, now that I'm back out there running all these plays, like, no, stop.
3: So you know where I've been with this the whole time is that I want to be cautious about making something out of nothing from the beginning. You know what I mean? Like, I don't know if it's fatigue. Just coming off of Mykel Brown, are we looking for things that aren't there? Are we gun shy? And let's just not make a thing out of this literally when camp opens. Like, I'm just not there. And I think you can read it one of two ways, where you say they don't want me out there. Like, are you talking about the trainers? Because I don't think you're talking about Jeff. You know what I mean? You're not talking about the coaches.
2: Yeah.
3: It's either got to be the trainers or his people, right? Like, his handlers. And I think nobody wants it to be B. the latter. Nobody wants that because we think we've had enough of it at this point. I choose to be positive about the fact that he's a full participant. I know he talked about some of his goals for this season as well. I think we probably have a clip about that as well. I don't know, Nikki, if you've got that one.
2: Which one?
3: About the goals for this season?
2: Yeah, we do. So we just played Feeling Better This Don't Want Me Out There. Let's go ahead and play three where he talks about – these are all short. We normally – you have kind of some longer he's not media trained yet. So these are – sure, but I think just honest answers. We could play three and then four. We'll play that in a second too. Where he says you got to take care of your body. Yeah. If we could play that.
3: Nicholas, are you there?
2: I would like for us to do that.
3: Nick is gone.
2: It seems as though he might be.
3: Nick said he was going to.
2: By the way, you're
3: going to
2: love this. You're
3: going to
2: love this,
3: Dave. He's like, I'm going to open the show, then I'm gone.
2: We've had our we might have had our Dale moment here, where Isaac Brown actually said "whoop de whoop" instead of "whoops."
3: Oh yeah,
2: that, that's like yada yada or yeah. etc.
3: Okay,
2: that's what he was saying.
3: Okay, well, I mean, yeah. when you hear him hit the mic, it sounds like he said yeah. "whoops." Well, we could talk about the clip because I've heard it.
2: Yeah.
3: So basically, he said his goal.
6: Isaac, can you just kind of talk about your offseason, kind of your training, and how you feel at this point in the preseason, and what's kind of how you're kind of building up to game one?
5: I say in the offseason, I was preparing for this season to get back right, get back healthy, and get back ready to go to the ACC the championship.
2: All right, now can we play four as well, where he talks about they put some weight on, that sort of thing? Hopefully. Are we sending telegrams?
6: What do you feel like for yourself, what's different? I guess Coach Barkley talked about adding a little weight. How much more do you weigh than maybe you did last year? What's different about Isaac?
5: I'll say my weight. Right now, I'm at like 195. Last year, I was like 183, 182. So I'll say my weight and my leadership to the team.
2: All right, so Isaac Brown, 13 pounds heavier than last year. Right. And you just said that's good. This is very funny. I feel like in all of my years of following Louisville football, a guy that lost weight needed to lose weight, and a guy that gained weight needed to gain weight. It's, you know, the whatever it is.
3: They just never put a negative connotation on
2: right.
3: it.
2: Right. Yeah. He put 13 pounds on, you're like, awesome. You're well, like, no, this is terrible.
3: It's awful.
2: The only guy who ever hated weight for sure was Rick.
3: Right.
2: Like, that's it. But, like, it feels like a running back that puts on weight, you're like, hell yeah, big, strong. And if he loses weight, you're like, he's going to be so much faster.
3: Yeah, like, you're not wrong.
2: Yeah, we take that however we want it to mean.
3: See, I'm assuming you put on good weight. You know, it's more muscle on the frame. Make him a little more stout. Like, we don't want him to be, you know, 220 pounds. Like, he's a fast back. Like, we need him to retain every bit of fast twitch he's got, you know. And 12 pounds of muscle works for me. You know, just make him a little more stout. Fill out that frame a little bit. Probably didn't make him any slower, I don't think.
2: No, I would doubt that. I guess, really, the question is, given his injury history, is there any reason to think that this would either be worse for him or that putting, you know, 13 pounds on would be better? Like, because we're talking about hamstrings and lower body, like ankles and things like that. Like, is that good?
3: Well, generally, like, I've spent a short amount of time in a college program. You know, like, they know what they want to do with your body.
2: Yeah, they don't just have you show up and they're like, okay, that sounds good.
3: Right, and it's been 24 years since I went through the process. You know, like, they know what they want to do with freshman linemen. They know what they want to do with specific guys, and it's only become more and more specialized for each individual player, whether it be their workout plan, their meal plan, whatever, you know, nutritional supplements they're giving them, whatever it is. They have a specific plan for every single player on that roster now. You know, like, it's I'm sure it's different than it was when I was there, when it was mostly position groups and maybe some specialization. Like, it's.
2: Well, I can tell you, you know, for instance, coaches talking about, you know, early on in camp, these guys weighing them before practice, weighing them after practice, and then weighing them the next morning mm-hmm. to make sure that they're replenishing, you know, they're not taxing themselves. That
3: you
2: sort
3: lose
2: of
3: as
2: thing.
3: A lineman, you can lose 10 pounds in a day. Of just like 5 to 10 pounds of sweat, you know, and just in fluids, easy. Like you're losing a ton of weight. Like it fluctuates all the time. I mean, it's a little bit less margin for the guys, for the skinny guys, you know. But it's the same idea, you know. And you got to make sure that you're replenishing the body and ready for the next day. But like somebody like Isaac isn't going to gain 13 pounds on accident. It's going to be, it's not like he's sitting around eating pizza, you know what I mean? Like it's going to be
2: he doesn't do it the
3: plan.
2: Fun way like we do.
3: Right.
2: We're like, oh God, I've put on 13 pounds.
3: And it's, and, you know, the results aren't fun, you know, after that. But I would see it as a positive. You know, I'm just sure he could stand to put a little bit of weight on that frame, you know, if he's got an NFL feature, which I think we all believe that he does. We still haven't found that clip that I really want to hear when he talks about his goal of playing healthy all year.
1: I got it.
3: You got it. All right, hit me with it, Nick.
6: Or do you have any individual kind of goals? What kind of talk about the team goals and your individual goals?
5: I mean, my individual goals is like always play a whole full season, and the team goals is get to the championship, get to the playoffs.
6: How about break it?
3: All right. Maybe you should have gone with Nick's like minute cut up of all the clips.
2: Just like a medley of all of this. Yeah. This, well, because normally you clip it up so that you can kind of break it down, but like it's just all one
3: just,
2: thing, right?
3: It's all, yeah.
2: But like, yeah, hey, there's nothing wrong with being
3: a
2: few words. Yeah.
3: I really don't.
2: At all.
3: Say what you mean, say it quickly. Yeah.
1: Isn't brevity something wit or something like
3: wit.
1: That? There you go.
3: There he is. You have
2: isn't brevity something something?
3: We are. That's the kind of like
2: we have
3: hard
2: the best words
3: analysis
2: to quote the old man in charge. Only the best words here.
3: Isn't there a golden rule something about neighbors or whatever?
2: Me.
3: I don't know.
2: Yeah,
3: you get the gist.
2: Others, I don't know.
3: Something about other people.
2: None of those have near the punch. If you're just like the first couple of words, something, it doesn't hit nearly the same. It really doesn't. Your kids are like, what?
1: Something, me, you, golden, you know.
2: Yeah.
3: It's a six-word saying, and he was like, isn't there a saying?
2: Can't
3: like,
2: we shorten
3: this? Something.
1: Yeah, okay, is that actually irony?
2: Venture capital Nikki's trying to make everything even more efficient.
1: I took a four-word phrase and I made it even
2: this is too
1: more.
2: Much.
1: Shortened
3: Nikki,
1: it. All about, I'm all about brevity.
3: The pocket collapsed on Nikki at the end of Andy's show. I think he's still on the ropes here.
1: Oh man, I got that was a bad that was.
2: Well, what do I need to know?
1: We were facing second and 26 after that.
3: Nick, do you want to tell him? I don't know.
1: Okay, so Louis, who I love Louis, had one of the most pretentious sound bites I think we've ever had on our airwaves. I don't think I'm being very hyperbolic. I think he was doing it on purpose. He was being a heel. He was cutting the heel promo. Oh, you guys are all rednecks. Your local sports team suck. Blah, blah, blah. I'm the best. He was doing one of those. And so we were playing that soundbite, and it was basically about how he doesn't follow any of the red-blue rivalry people. And
2: how's that possible?
1: That's kind of what his co-host, TJ Walker, was saying. He was like, well, I mean, you don't have to necessarily get into the muck of the rivalry, but you should probably follow Jack Pilgrim for some recruiting news, or Creighton Harley, who's posting the sound from the Isaac Brown stuff.
2: That's Sports Illustrated's Creighton Harley,
3: right,
2: sir.
3: Right,
1: exactly. And so he was kind of saying one of those things. So then Phil pulled up who Louis does follow. And one of them was a podcast, the All the Smoke podcast. And I kind of got up in the air and was like, oh, no, yeah, Louis dabbles with that. And they were like, what do you mean by that? And then I just kind of was like, he talks hip-hop sometimes. And at that point, the pocket completely collapsed, and I was scrambling. And
3: it took you a while to even get to that. It was pretty great.
1: Pretty bad. And so I just started backpedaling, and, yeah, it was
3: Andy and Phil were the offensive tackles that blew their blocks. Blew their blocks, and they were just watching the defensive ends collapse on Nikki. Instead of doing anything about it, they're just like, oh.
1: And I got hit hard.
3: The next play.
2: The texter, by the way, points out, isn't brevity something something wit is longer than the actual saying?
1: Okay, you know what? Yeah, that's a good point. I wasn't actually shortening the statement about brevity. I actually lengthened it. So, oops.
2: It's more of like a American Idol where you're like, you made that your own. You put your own spin on that.
3: They always say that after a bad audition.
2: Yeah, they do. They do. They really do. It's like, I didn't recognize that. You really made that your own.
3: You really made that your own by singing it poorly.
2: Well, look, already in the first segment,
3: never heard
2: you
3: of
2: and I didn't recognize slang at all, which is fine. And Nick made a pithy statement about brevity longer than the actual statement in an attempt to rephrase it, which is great. We're killing it here.
3: So, hey, look.
2: Here's Isaac Brown playing the full season. That's the goal. One, hell yeah. Like that's
3: my goal.
2: Yeah, it's music, I think, to everybody's ears. And I would have to think, Dave, whoever is representing him and is soliciting NFL feedback, there is – it's the shortest lifespan position probably in any sport, period, running back. But he has – he is a running back with home run potential that maybe 2% of running backs have anywhere. And he is that guy on the precipice of going to the NFL at a time where suddenly NFL teams have a huge appetite for running backs.
3: It's come back.
2: And the running game, like, your demand is up for you. So it's all sort of there in front of him. There's every incentive in the world, you know, for him to do that, to play a lot in every game. I don't know that he could do himself any bigger favor for his future, much less our present, then be durable for a whole year.
3: Yeah, I think that at this point in his career, just because of how it's been the last 2 years, it would do him really well to have a whole healthy season. You know, like some people would argue, well, you know, maybe you don't want to put more tread on the tires. But for him, he hasn't proven that he could last for a college season, let alone an NFL season at this point. I think it's beneficial for everybody involved that he plays a full year, you know, including him, probably more than anybody. Obviously, it helps us tremendously. That goes without saying. But his pro stock, and if you're looking at trying to be a first or second round draft pick, like that's – they're not drafting you in the first two rounds unless they're expecting to play you soon and a lot. Especially at running back. There's no projects at running back. You know what I mean? Like
2: they don't let you work through anything.
3: You know what I mean? Like there's
2: – yeah.
3: Projects at quarterback. There's even projects to a degree at like linebacker, you know, and guys that they're trying to maybe augment what they did in college, you know, linemen, guys like that. There's 2 or 3 year plans on second round draft linemen, you know what I mean? But with running backs, you're expected to play pretty much out of the gate. There's a reason why they're usually the biggest like fantasy impact for a drafted position. You usually use running backs. Like, oh yeah, that guy's going to play. You know, he might be the starter.
2: Yeah.
3: You know, and that's like, he's playing a full season would be huge for us. It'd be huge for him. And I'm glad that that's where his mind's at. He did talk a little bit about like how he didn't really take care of his body the proper way the last couple of years, which I thought was an interesting soundbite too. Nick, if you have that, that'd be cool. But if you don't,
1: On which one? Sorry, I'm reading.
3: Talked about it. Like he wasn't really taking care of his body.
2: Well, yeah, let's take, we need to take a break. Take a break. We'll come back. We can play that.
1: Yeah, I got it. I got it.
2: Let you hear him talk about that and
1: shout out Pray for cutting this.
2: And the talk about the importance of him playing every game the whole year, and if he's the most important guy to do that. So we'll talk about all that and more here on the other side on the Drive on 9th and Neville.
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2: 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Phone lines, we'll go ahead and open them up here. 81-50-93-9-38-31-93-9 for the UPS jobs text line. If you would like to hit us up that way, you're welcome to do so. We are rejoicing the fact that Isaac Brown says it is a goal of his to play every game, to play the whole year, that he's playing at about 13 pounds heavier than a year ago. I'd like to think that at 5'9", 182, that would increase durability. I'm not enough of a doctor to tell you that I know that, but I think you're absolutely right in pointing out that these guys don't just show up and they're like, all right, let's see what we can do with it. Like they're meticulous about this sort of
3: thing. Yeah, they got a plan.
2: Yeah, with everybody. And look, I would imagine we might be surprised to find out just how much of this sort of thing is written into various NIL deals.
3: Yeah.
2: About maintaining, you know, certain things.
3: Yeah, possibly, yeah. It's not off the table, that's for sure.
2: But I did think it was interesting that he, and Nick, you said you have this handy here, that he did bring up the fact that he was making far more of a concerted effort to take care of his body on, like, a daily basis, and that last year he was just kind of winging it. If we could play that.
4: You preparing for a full season? You know what I mean? You went through the injuries last year. How much did you learn that you want to play a full season?
5: I mean, I learned like you got to take care of your body to play the full season. Last year, I wasn't doing that last year. I was just, I don't, you feel me? So I feel like this year I'm prepared like really play the whole season.
2: What do you think?
3: Some people listen to that and be like, well, you know, why wasn't he taking care of his body last year? You know, but sometimes it's part of the maturation process. Like when things get real as you get older, you know, you're a sophomore, you're not, the NFL's not there for you yet, you know, and I'm not saying it's ideal, but.
2: And you're not
3: a kid. 19, 20, you know, yeah. And now it's real, you know, and like it's, sure, the centerpiece of our offense the last two seasons, but he's, now it's like, you know, the NFL's calling. Like, this is my last chance to make an impact, and I need to learn how to take care of my body the right way. It's. I choose to see it as a positive. You know, sometimes kids just don't know until they know. Like, you skate on talent for a long time.
2: Well, you have probably reached the first. This is the first time, Isaac Brown, not you, that you.
3: I still don't take care of my body.
2: Well, yeah, and you will get no carries until that changes there. You are not in the rotation until you rectify that, Dave. And I don't like doing this.
3: I mean, look,
2: it doesn't bring me joy to tell you this.
3: I'm just going to stick with...
2: But your carries are...
3: Starting first baseman on a beer league softball team, you know. Anchor on the Valvano bowling team. Those are my sports. that's what I am right now.
2: But this is probably the first time in his life that he's had to concern himself with recovery. Mm-hmm. And, like, daily maintenance. And that this is about the age where you can't just eat and drink whatever you want and sleep as much or as little as you want, and there be, and you be as at elite tip top physical condition just by genetics and being active.
3: Everybody gets serious about it at some point as an athlete.
2: Yeah.
3: You know, especially those that are going to be pros. Some of them are like that in high school. I knew some of them, and they weren't future pros. You know, like they took care of their body meticulously. You know, they didn't eat the same way the rest of us did. Like, there was already, not to the degree now, but there were already kids doing that in the late 90s, you know. It's only gotten more as kids take sports seriously, earlier and earlier, because they have to, by necessity. Like, they start being really, really conscious about the things that they put in their body, conscientious. Like, if it's Some of these guys come to college already wired that way. But most don't, you know, and they've got to learn it. Some of them learn it within a few weeks. Some of them learn it the first time the coach hammers it into your head. And then some of them take a few years before they're like, all right, if I'm serious about this. I'm not saying Isaac wasn't serious about football. Of course he was. But those are the margins. You know, like, yeah, you can work really hard in the weight room, and you can work really hard on the field. But there's that third thing where you got to take care of your body off the field, and you got to put the right fuel into your body to maximize your potential. And that's that last part of it. And I feel like it's good to hear him talking about it that way, and that's probably part of how he put on probably 12 or 13 pounds of muscle this offseason, because he was eating the right things and doing the right workouts. And
2: that's a good point, actually. Yeah. That it probably would – he might be approaching what he's really capable of, because he's actually focused on it. The best, the most optimistic spin that you could put on this is he barely played and he barely tried.
3: Right.
2: And he had 900 yards last year.
3: I don't want to make it sound like he wasn't like playing his ass off
2: the
3: field, but just take care of his body.
2: Yeah.
3: Like, he wasn't even firing on all cylinders in every part of his life.
2: That's what he
3: and
2: did.
3: And he averaged 9 yards
2: just
3: a carry.
2: Just like the gas that was in the tank when he bought the car.
3: Right.
2: Without doing anything on his own.
3: So now he's putting premium in there.
2: Yes.
3: You know what I mean? Now the Lamborghini's going to hum.
2: Yeah. That was just like, this is what I just do before I try and before I aerate the soil at all. You know what I mean? Yeah, yeah. Just whatever.
3: Well, this is me on Doritos and Burger King. Like, wait till you see me on take care of my body.
2: All right, let's get Benji in here. Good, Benji, it is good to hear from you, buddy. Welcome into the job, man. What's up?
6: Hey, what's happening? So,
2: hey, bud.
6: I hear y'all giving Nikki some grief, right? You know, about his bad takes, right? Well, I'm actually going to take up for Nikki for just a little bit. Me and him, like, I usually don't agree with almost anything he says. I still love Nikki, right? But, I mean, his rap music rejoins are more broker than C-Mac's back and as white as Mark Madden's been trying to dance. But he's still my guy, right? But the thing about
7: Thanks.
6: But the thing about it is, Nikki's had a lot of bad takes this week or this week and a half. Because he's pretty much been the only one in the building. Literally, as a P1 listener, that has been the only man that's been in the building for every show all week, filling in for everybody. So you're going to have more bad takes than normal, Nikki. I'll allow this for right now because you've been the only one to show up to work every day. You know what I'm saying?
3: That's fair.
7: Yeah. So, well, thank you. Thank
6: I'm
7: you for that.
6: Nikki's back.
7: I think.
6: You're welcome. I'll help you work on some good rap music rejoins. But
3: yes.
6: With that
7: Send
6: being
7: me some
6: said,
7: requests.

0: Biscuit. Biscuit. Who else we got on our team? Me, you, and Casey.
1: Yeah, we got to figure out that fourth, man. We're going to try to recruit Jack or one of the other young guns here.
0: All right, well, just making sure you know I'll bring the speaker and the tunes, as always.
1: The vibe shirt.
0: I will vibe rate this golf tournament all day that day.
1: That's all I ever need from you, Benji. You're my guy.
0: Let me know what time we play Monday. I'll get off here. But I had to give Nikki some love because he's literally filled in for everybody the past week and a half.
1: Oh, you know, so we love Nikki to death. We just all
0: I know it. I'm just giving him some love real quick. So get back to it, y'all. Later.
2: Appreciate it, Benji. Good to hear from you.
1: Just to remind everybody, Benji is talking about Doc's scramble for the 22 Foundation that's on the 29th of August. I believe there's still some spots open for teams. So look that up. We'd love to have you out there. We had Doc on Monday to talk about it.
2: Yeah, I never give Nick a hard time for his takes, like, at all. We were just having fun with...
1: That wasn't even a take.
2: Goofing off. Yeah, we're just goofing making up fun of... Brevity is the soul of wit.
3: Nick's gone now. You can let all the insults fly now.
1: No, we weren't even making fun of a take. We're just making fun of his awkward dismount from the Louis segment. And then is messing up the brevity.
3: Brevity is something, something. I was listening. I was like, I love you, Nick. That's great.
1: Brevity is something, something. It certainly is, buddy.
2: 81-50-90-9. That's the number if you'd like to get in your text. It says, we do feel you, Isaac, and we do know what you're saying.
1: There you go. Reminds me of the Butters episode when he was trying to learn how to be a pimp. Like, yes, I know what you're saying. You don't have to keep asking me.
2: It is a verbal stem, isn't it?
1: For sure. We all have them.
2: Oh, I will say this. I mean, it's terrible, God. I think science would probably show you that, like, it comes from a different part of your brain. Like, it's not something like, now I'm going to say this.
1: No.
2: It's like it just rolls
1: there.
2: Out. Yes.
1: You don't, it comes out involuntarily.
2: All right, let's take a quick break here and talk about the importance of Isaac Brown playing all year versus some others. So we'll talk about all that and more on the other side here on The Drive on a Thunderbolt. Be right back.
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2: 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Mark Ennis, Dave Skull, texture said, I would pay a blank ton of money to see Nick on Family Feud.
3: Oh, man, he would be... I got to tell you, like, if anybody hasn't met Nick, I'm sure you can get most of his personality through the radio. Because he is pure, uncut
2: Nick. 100% of what he is.
3: All the time.
2: Yep.
3: And he is one of my favorite people in the world. I love him to death. And there is no situation that's not made better by having Nick Valvano around.
4: I mean,
3: let me just be 100% clear about that. And if you put him in Family Feud,
2: he would
3: or
2: give
3: Who Wants to Be a Millionaire, or anything, he would be absurdly hilarious.
2: Entertaining.
4: I mean, I think if you do a Valvano Family Feud, Bob's the winner there. Like,
3: no, Bob would be tremendous.
4: If he had no filters, like, you SOB, how's that wrong, or something.
3: And Jamie would just be over there getting angry at every single answer that Nick put out there.
4: And Jamie's like, I want 3 hours of sleep here, Nick. What the hell?
2: There's a good chance that Nick, out of all of them, though, would give the best and the worst answers.
3: Yeah. He would be the guy who says the highlight from the Steve Harvey. It was Steve Harvey Family Feud highlights. And the category was pork blank.
2: Oh.
3: You know, like pork.
2: Oh, yeah, I know what you're saying.
3: And the guy said, you pine.
2: Yeah.
3: Which is it's a genius answer, by the way.
2: It's, you know what it is? That's the kind of answer that, like, a small child would try to give you, like, on Scattergories or something.
3: Right.
2: Like, yeah, that's my favorite one is with the old, was it, who was who's the running man, that guy, Rich Horn?
3: Oh, yeah. You're talking about, no, Dawson.
2: Yeah, that's it.
3: Yeah.
2: Richard
3: Karn is Al Borland.
2: That's right.
3: Yeah. He also was a host.
2: Yeah. Where he asked the lady, in what month does a woman start to show that she's pregnant? And they're obviously they're looking for a number.
3: Yeah.
2: And she's like, September.
3: September, yeah.
2: That's my all-time favorite one, by far. That's my favorite one. All right, so here's the question I got for you with regard to Isaac Brown. He says,
3: famously not on the Doak Walker watch list. I know you all got into it yesterday, but
2: we did.
3: I'm still not over it. Like, it's a watch list. It doesn't mean anything, Mark. But also, there's 60 running backs on that list.
2: It doesn't mean anything until it does.
3: Until it does, yeah. There's 60 running backs on that list, including Duke Watson, who ran for like 134 yards last year. And you don't have either of our running backs on there. One transferred out. He's the least effective of the three, and he's the one on the list, Mark. Two FSU running backs? Will they run for 1,000 yards between the two of them? Sorry, please continue.
4: That Friday night game just got really entertaining. So we got two Duke Walker.

0: I'd say right now.
1: What's your gut?
0: Right now, my gut's Lincoln.
1: Okay.
0: It's my gut. Only because I feel so good about the running back room. And obviously, Isaac Brown is different. He's absolutely different. Like, nobody, anybody who says, well, if we lose Isaac for the season, it's not a big deal, is crazy. Because while I think Kewon Brown is a fantastic running back, and I think we have great options behind him, Isaac moves differently from anybody on the field. He's the only guy in that backfield that's, all right, you give him one block and he might be gone. If he's past the first level, you could be toast. Now, he moves so well in space, his change of direction is insane. And his burst, his ability to get to top speed, like that, is unbelievable. And there's nobody like him. But right now, as excited as I was about Widener and how he looked in the spring and how talented I think Briggs Cherry is, there's a reason why we went and plucked Lincoln Kingholtz. And we're building an offense around him. He's putting in packages that we haven't really seen the last couple of years because we have a different type of quarterback. Obviously, Tyler Shuck could do those things, but we weren't doing them with him because he had an injury history. Like, this, I think people need to be prepared for some of the things that Jeff might do with Lincoln. And I think that it makes our offense more dynamic, and it makes Isaac Brown more effective. The offense that I'm envisioning in my brain, that it makes everybody on the field more effective because it opens up so many more things when you've got a running back who's a running threat. I'm sorry, a quarterback who's a running threat. So, sight unseen. I might have a different answer after Ole Miss. But sight unseen, just seeing practices and just seeing spring ball, I will cast my lot with Lincoln in that particular question. Not saying that Isaac isn't the best player on the team, because he is.
1: I would agree with you. And I think that the reason that it is where you're like, oh, that's good, is because Isaac Brown is kind of an enigma. Like, he's paradoxical, because he's the guy that, you know, is the ultimate home run guy, and there's just something about a running back home run guy that's different than a wide receiver home run guy. Like, it is. Because wide receiver home run guy doesn't necessarily open up much. It's there. But running back home run guy makes everybody mm-hmm. open. And he also can do what he does on plays where people mess up.
0: Yeah.
1: Like
0: we've seen it plenty last year.
1: Yeah, poorly blocked play or whatever, and he can just make these things happen.
0: Yeah.
1: And he that is so unique, and when you have one, you have to make the most of it. But at the same time, if I were to tell you, like, he can't play, we would all think Louisville will still run the ball just fine.
0: Mm-hmm.
1: And that's, like, I'm not contradicting myself when I say that. Like, the production is replaceable, but probably the how is a little different.
0: And I think people are looking at it through the lens, like, if you're just like, well, what would we be without Isaac, you know, last year, when he played, are forgetting how much of a just black hole quarterback was last year.
1: Yeah.
0: You know, like, and that's the biggest reason why he was so impactful, is because we had nothing else. Well, like, when the running game was going, it's all we had. You know, we couldn't complete a ball past 20. Like, you know, we just didn't have an effective quarterback play last year. So it put under the microscope the guys that we did have that could be effective, you know.
2: I mean, to your point, Dave, like, with just how bad quarterback was, the one game Miller missed last year, we had nothing to show for it, because, like, that was our worst loss in the Brahm era. And it was, you said the black hole at quarterback last year was just more glaring when you had the Miller-Moss loss. Now, again, I think you could stomach this year if Lincoln was to go down for a game or two, because I think the backups are capable of doing that. But, like, I think you can get a lot of production at Kewon Brown. Like, the drop-off there, I don't think is as noticeable as it would be going QB1 to QB2.
0: It's just, it's different. It's a different look with Kewon, but we have the ability to run the ball without Isaac. Now, Isaac can make things happen without any help, like you said. And he can, if you give him a block or two, it's curtains, you know. But I just, sight unseen, with building out the offense with Lincoln and everything, I would tend to say Lincoln at this point, while acknowledging that Isaac Brown is built different. He is different than anybody else on the roster. And

0: we are a much better team with him on it than we are without him. Now, it's funny, you're playing, like, running backs as home run hitters are different because, like, with wide receivers, you are quarterback dependent, too. Like, no better example than Chris Bell and Colin Lacey last year. Like, Chris Bell was very productive, but a lot of his best plays were catch and runs. You know, how often did we get him over the top? You know, how often did we get Colin Lacey the ball? Last year he was very underused because we just didn't have the ability to get the ball to him. Not to mention our third and fourth receivers who did jumping jacks out there sometimes without getting the ball. I'll never forget the Virginia Tech game. Like, just watching the number three and number four options be wide open all game, just like they are never getting the ball. Because we don't get to our third or fourth options in our reads.
1: Not with Miller Moss. I would imagine, and we'll get that, Johnny, in just a second. You also would want to cook into this the intentional design to run the ball with the quarterback.
0: Yep.
1: That is, for as much as you might like Widener, like, Lincoln is the best at that. And you would probably want to factor that in and answer that question. The question being, which is more important, that Isaac plays or that Lincoln Keynote plays every game? Let's get to John in here before we get to the top of the hour break. John, welcome into the job, buddy. What's up?
2: Hey, guys. Thanks for taking my call. I don't call in too much, but I'm just getting excited about this football season.
0: Absolutely.
2: Thinking about all the different options we got and talking about option, running the triple option with Lincoln and Isaac or Lincoln and Keywan and them. And then I listened to the Chris Barclay interview today, and, man, he might have had the best one-liner of the offseason. He mentioned that he kind of gets excited when a running back may get nicked up for the fans to see that our running back room is as deep as the ocean and not a pond. Man, that was awesome when he said that. And then you're looking at the calendar, and it's late August, and we just added three starters back from last year's great defense team. And it's awesome. I can't wait. Let you guys talk about it. Thank you.
1: Yeah, appreciate that, John.
0: Yeah, officially, D'Angelo Hutchinson is officially back. So there you go.
1: So that's D'Angelo Hutchinson, Caleb Perry, and Jabari Mack
0: back.
1: Look, Louisville and programs like Louisville are always treading water or scrambling to maintain the same kinds of depth that places that are just like swimming in resources can. And having a really old and experienced team, that is exactly what Indiana did. Those guys could all rent cars. Like, that was an old team. And there's something to be said for the maturity, I think, that kind of comes with that. And just that depth at key positions, you know, you take 10, 15% of snaps off of somebody over the course of a year in practice and in games, that works.
0: It does. It does. They can go harder. You know, they're not putting, like, it's no holding back, and the wear and tear on the body. Like, there's just it's nothing but positives with adding those three guys on the roster.
1: All right.
0: It'll probably take some time for them to get acclimated.
1: All right, we'll take a quick break here. We'll come back and continue on this discussion a little bit more here. On the other side, on the drive on Offend the Bill. Be right back.

0: 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The preseason heats up from the desert as the Arizona Cardinals host the Dallas Cowboys. Hi, this is Jerry Recco. 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It's the Dallas Cowboys and the Arizona Cardinals in preseason action. 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
8: Christine Lisi. Even some few extra days of rest, not enough for Pirates ace Paul Skeens to pull out of his recent rough stretch. He gave up 3 runs, walked 4 batters in just 4 1/3 innings, pulled after 81 pitches today against the Tigers. Second straight start, he failed to exceed 85 pitches. Pittsburgh, though, rallied from a 3-1 deficit thanks to a pair of solo homers from Rafael Flores Jr. Tigers and Pirates tied at 3, bottom 10.
9: Now the Santa, the 1-2, swing and a drive. Deep right field. If it's fair, the Pirates will win this game. He's done it! Brandon Lau wins it! What a thrilling come from behind win!
8: Final call on 93.7, the Fan of Pittsburgh's 4-3 victory. NFL Chargers center Tyler Biadasz, with damage to his ACL and additional injuries to his left knee, sidelined indefinitely, had an MRI, will meet with more doctors for additional clarity on the injuries. The Seahawks, addressing one of their biggest question marks, planning to sign former Cowboys quarterback Trayvon Diggs to a 1-year contract.
10: Hey, it's your resident Super Bowl champ, Chris Kennedy. Coming up Thursday, Justin Herbert and Jim Harbaugh have sky-high expectations heading into the season. So will they be able to live up to the hype? 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
2: Welcome back into The Drive here on 93 on the Ville. 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Phone lines, they're open, 8150-939-3831-939. Isaac Brown. He is 13 pounds heavier. He did that on purpose. He thinks it's a good thing. He played last year on vibes. This year, he's taking care of his body, he says.
3: That was a really good summary. We should have done that instead of play the clips.
2: That was a Google Gemini.
3: That's right. That was an AI summary of everything that we just did.
2: Of what he had to say.
3: Also not on the Doak Walker list. I'm just going to say that every segment, I think.
2: Listen, I would love to know what you think about that.
3: I think you know.
2: What is the best explanation for him not being there? Because I know, like, Blank talked about the fact that one way that can happen is if the school doesn't nominate him.
3: Yeah, which is what a lot of people assumed.
2: And that is the best possible explanation. Yeah. It's the most rational that, well, they just didn't nominate him. Oh, well, okay. That's more rational than literally anything else I can conceive of.
3: Yeah. Like, to the point where when people started saying that to me, and I was like, man, I hate to say it, that's probably a possibility. You know, maybe they dropped the ball, but Blank said that they did, right? They nominated both Isaac and Kiwan, so put those concerns to bed. It was just simply incompetence. There's not that many returning 1,000-yard rushers. There's far fewer than 60. There's like 30, you know what I mean? Like, in the country, period. It wasn't just him. It was Nate Shepard wasn't nominated either. He was a
2: Kiwan Brown, also not on.
3: Kiwan, but you know what I mean. Like Isaac's second team All ACC. Nate Shepard was third team, right, from Duke. He also wasn't nominated. It's like you should probably start there. Is go through the Power Four conferences, and if there's a returning back that was on the top three teams, or frankly honorable mention,
2: won the ACC.
3: Yeah,
2: Duke did.
3: Duke. And Nate Shepard was one of their best players? No, not there. Louisville is considered one of the top three backfields in the country. Conservative, like top five at worst, right? In any backfield ranking you've seen. And somehow the fine folks at SMU behind the Doak Walker Award were like, no, I don't think so. I've never heard of that guy. Oh, is he an electric runner? That's neat. Oh, was there a guy that was injury prone at Louisville also and not nearly as productive, but he transferred out?
2: So is
3: UCF? I think we should nominate him.
2: So yeah, you're telling me the rule is like, well, he was injury prone. And then you turn around and
3: Duke Watson is like, no, it has nothing to do with it. You know what I mean? Like Duke has, as much as I think Duke has a lot of potential and he's a good back, like he played so much less.
2: Yeah.
3: So much less than Isaac the last 2 years.
2: Yeah.
3: It just it defies any measure of logic, and I realize it's just a preseason award watch list, but
2: I promised myself I wouldn't do this.
3: Exactly.
2: But I did one.
3: But every time I think about it, man, I'm just like I don't, there is no explanation. There are two FSU backs on that list. There are two Georgia Tech backs on the list. There are 12 ACC backs on that list, and not your second and third team guy from last year. And not Kiwan Brown, who also had an impressive stat line, you know, that would project to more if he had more carries. Like, it's just, the whole thing is, it's unreal. To have two backs from anywhere and not Isaac Brown is crazy to me. You know what I mean? And there's, like, at least six or seven teams that have two backs on that list.
2: Well, and so there's the famous Hanlon's razor, which is never ascribe to malice when incompetence is a sufficient explanation. Yeah. But
3: it's not the most famous razor, but it's one of them.
2: It's one of the lesser known razors.
3: That's right.
2: But you might say that applies here, but you have a list of all the, like, with all the reasons that you just said, where you have multiple teams with multiple backs. Backs that played less, backs that produced less. and it's a list with a ton of guys on it, in this case, incompetence can't possibly be a sufficient explanation. It can't. And so I'm going to go with a reverse conspiracy, Dave. Jeff Brom said, don't put him on there.
3: Mm.
2: That's what I'm going to go with. I'm going to generate some old school, manufactured Dabo Swinney disrespect. What do you think? I'm trying too hard on this?
3: I think you're trying too hard.
2: I don't actually believe that. But
3: I think that feels like a manufactured take to me.
2: That feels as rational as not having him on there. To me.
3: I don't disagree, but there are some banger names on the list, though.
2: Three Liberty running backs, Dexter says.
3: Three. I was reading it earlier. It just bothers me every time I look at it, but there is Army. Do you know their starting running back's name?
2: I saw that he was on the list yesterday. I forget the name.
3: God's Power.
2: Yeah, we had some fun with
3: that. Yeah. God's Power is just an amazing first name. I have no problem with him being on the list.
4: Just because of the name. Like,
2: the name is just fun.
3: And he plays at Army. I mean, that dude's gonna get a 400 carries.
2: Also that. All right, let's get to Paul in here. Paul, thanks for waiting, buddy. Welcome into the drive on 9th and the Bell. What's up?
5: Hey, well, I called in here. I'll ask about who we think is important to be on the field. And I do think it is Lincoln because he's going to, not only for his arm, but he's going to, because he has his arm, it's going to open things up for the running backs. And I think that was, like I said this before, I think that was part of the problem. Isaac getting banged up so much, or running backs getting banged up so much, because teams got to kind of focus on the run and make Miller Moss win the game. But also, since y'all have been talking about it, I really don't think Dave has enough ire about the Doak Walker watch list. You know, it's just, he needs to really let it come out. He's holding back. But I do think it's ridiculous that we've got a guy that was hurt last year and had a spectacular year being hurt, and the guy that he started ahead of, and the other guy that got his number called ahead of, is being on the watch list. If I was Brom, every game before they walked out on that field, I'd take both of them aside. I go, you know, you're not on the watch list. Show them that was a mistake, and just use that as just a fire to, like they need it, but use that as a fire to get them out there and just tear it up. Because I don't think there's too many backs that are much better than what we have here.
2: Appreciate the call there, Paul, for sure. Look, Isaac Brown not being on there is egregious. Kewan Brown not being on there is also egregious.
3: In light of the other guys that are on that list, absolutely. I mean, Kanye Udoh is one of the three running backs from Liberty that's on the list, and he was really good at Army 2 years ago. He had like 1,100 yards rushing. He was a great player. Did nothing at Arizona State last year. He transferred out before signing his papers, transferred out to Arizona State. Ran for like 240 yards. He is one of three running backs from Liberty on that list. But at least he has a production history. I don't understand it.
4: Wait, so this guy went Army to Arizona State to Liberty?
3: You're talking about some serious culture change.
2: Whiplash.
3: Whiplash is right. Like, Army to ASU, it's like, oh, you really didn't want to do this.
2: But then ASU to Liberty.
3: Is another whole,
2: probably feels like he went back in time.
4: He saw too many women at Arizona State.
3: He's like, too many exposed ankles.
2: He's not going to Liberty to detox.
3: Right.
2: Oh, I can't imagine anything funnier than that. Yeah, that killed me.
3: I messed him up.
2: Oh, God, that's funny.
3: The Chargers, they could never have a healthy offensive line, ever.
2: They must have an electrical power station by the...
3: Probably.
2: By the field, too.
3: Or next to the IHOP in town, Since it's just the offensive lineman that seemed to get hit there.
2: Texas has an early season hot take. Brian Brohm needs to get his bleep together and get a head coaching job so we can promote and keep Chris Barclay. One, I don't know if one if the, the conclusion follows from the premise there.
3: I'm not sure either.
2: But I do agree with the premise B or whatever that holding on to Chris Barclay is going to be important.
3: Yeah, he's great.
2: And it's going to be an effort. Mm-hmm. Like, and that's a great that is a great thing. If every offseason we have to do a Vince Mero like faux pursuit or yeah. whatever, or real one, that quite frankly, that would be a development. I think your average fan maybe wouldn't necessarily feel that way at first. Old boy in the middle is like shocked.
3: Yeah, he is.
2: He's like, he's gripping.
3: He's like, I'm on TV.
2: And then the gummy kicked in, like in the middle of TV.
3: I'm on
2: yeah.
3: TV?
2: Now
3: we're live?
2: Because, staff stability is great. Unless it's not by choice.
3: Sure.
2: Right? Where it's like.
3: There's staff stability and staff stagnation. There are two different things. Right? Yeah, you like that?
2: I do.
3: And you want staff stability. But staff stability often comes with. They're going to have overtures every offseason.
2: It's hard won.
3: Yeah.
2: Yeah.
3: Stagnation is, well, I'm comfortable with the guys I've got, and we're not. Nobody wants them. Just going to hang out with them. You know, it's fine. The same staff for 10 years. No, that's not fine. We've got a star on both sides of the ball. I mean, we got Barclay on offense that's going to get. He's heard things every offseason, and Steve Ellis on defense is another guy that you're going to hear every offseason. And it's not any accident that every offseason, like obviously the running back room has been great every year. Really. I mean, it's. With injuries, whatever, we figured it out. The defensive backfield, every year, we're not starting from scratch, but we're close in the transfer portal. And Steve Ellis puts together a unit back there every year. You know, it's not 12 games, great. You know, we've had failures. You know, Cal last year was really hard to watch. But overall, the defensive backfield has been pretty good. And he's done it with not a lot of stability back there. There's a reason why he's the rising star. Those two guys are going to get overtures every offseason.
2: And as far as Brian, you know, wanting to be or wanting Brian to be a head coach, I think I would also like him to want to be a head coach. I don't know if I want him to be a head coach, but I think it would not be great for Louisville if he was content or really like not ambitious. So it would probably be a good thing at some point because I think, I don't know, Dave, you tell me, and I don't mean this in any way to be critical of him. I just think the average person probably looks at him as at least a little bit redundant.
3: Yeah. Well, that's what happens when you got a head coach like Jeff.
2: Yeah. And that's really more of a reflection on Jeff.
3: Yeah.
2: Like if you were to ask me, you know, people that I think we, relative ball knowers, what is Brian Brohm's stamp? Like, what things can you really attribute to him? I don't know that there's anything that I would say is definitely, like, where he comes in.
3: Yeah. And before anybody texts in, Barclay was the rising star. I know Steve Ellis has been around for a long time. Yeah. I know somebody probably texted in about that. But, yeah. Ellis, he's a proven coach. He's been coaching for decades. You know, he worked for Charlie back in the day. He's been around for a while. But Barclay, I mean, he's been known locally for a long time. He's a local, you know. I remember when he played at Mail. You know, the guy's clearly knows the position, and his students, his players, reflect that on the field. You know, and it's a good thing if you got people that are making overtures every offseason for your position coaches. Brian, I think I'm kind of with you, where it's like I do want him to want to be a head coach, and maybe he's waiting for the right opportunity. Because I know he's been in the mix a few times, or at least his name has. I don't know how aggressive he's been. We know how those coaching searches work. But he's certainly been in the mix for a couple of jobs. I would expect if we have a big year this year, like we all hope we do, that he'll be in the mix probably heavy and maybe more prominent next year. I feel like once we break through, he's going to break through, you know? And I don't – it's funny because we all know it's Jeff Brohm's offense. And Brian has been a part of that for years now at multiple stops. But it doesn't mean he doesn't know what he's doing. You know, like he's been the right-hand man for years now for Jeff. And I'm sure that he would love an opportunity to get out of the shadow because, I mean, we just said it. Like, nobody's under the illusion that it's his offense right now.
2: No one thinks Nick Petrino made Lamar Jackson what he is.
3: Nick does.
4: I was going to say, there's one person that believes that.
2: No one else thinks that.
4: I mean, if you're Brian, and like, let's say you want to be a head coach, I mean, your best is to go the G6 route because if I remember correctly, I think the only coordinator hired by a Power 4 team last year was Kentucky taking Will Stein.
3: Yeah.
4: I think everyone else promoted a G6 coach to the head coaching rank at the Power. Like, SEC schools did that.
3: Well, that's generally how it works.
4: Yeah.
3: I mean, very rarely do you have coordinators that take over G4 jobs. I mean, unless they're Alabama. You know, Alabama's defensive coordinators.
4: Yeah, like Kirby going home to Georgia was like one of the few where like a premier brand taking a chance on a guy who's a first-time head coach.
3: Tennessee did the same. Didn't work out as well.
4: Yeah, that's Tennessee, though. Although they got their act together lately.
3: Sort of.
4: Speaking of Tennessee, did you guys see the Tennessee-Alabama news?
3: 18th. Yeah, I did. Sorry, I didn't mean to talk over you.
4: Oh, good. It's all good.
3: Spencer, you want to tell?
4: Yeah, so Tennessee-Alabama, which is a rivalry, but it's not like a – I think because Alabama is everyone's rival in the SEC. But like,
3: Tennessee-Alabama.
4: That has been a historic rivalry.
2: It's their second biggest rivalry.
4: Yeah. Alabama's probably their third or fourth. But Tennessee, they're Saturday in October. They play every year.
3: No.
2: No, Alabama's there.
3: It's a pretty big rivalry. Yeah.
4: Okay, I was trying to get pointed like Louisville because I don't do this, but like they decide that for this year and next year they will be wearing their home uniforms. So like Alabama's wearing the crimson, Tennessee's wearing the orange when they play their football games this next 2 years. Which again, I know a lot of Louisville and Kentucky fans have been clamoring for them to do red versus blue, like you see out of BYU, Utah, USC, UCLA. I know women's basketball they've done in the past. I think volleyball's done in the past here locally, but that's just what another. Feather is like, look at these other rivalries that are going to wear their home uniforms when they play instead of the generic home color versus the away whites.
3: I think some of the younger generations, and I realize I'm 42, but maybe lost sight of the Alabama-Tennessee rivalry because of the divisions.
4: It was that. I know it was protected, you know, but Alabama also won for like 16 straight years.
3: Sure. That happened too, but it's kind of like Georgia-Alabama. You know what I mean? The Deep South's oldest rivalry. Like, those are big rivalries.
2: Georgia-Auburn.
3: I'm sorry, what did I say?
2: Alabama.
3: Oh, Georgia-Auburn's what I meant. Sorry. Obviously, the Iron Bowl is the biggest rivalry, but those are the secondary rivalries right there. I love the color rush, you know, idea of it. Like, I wish we played red and blue. I wish they were head-to-toe red and blue every year in all sports. Just, it looks great.
2: I mean, the origins of the home team wearing white, or is it road team?
4: Road team football.
2: It's because of black and white TV.
3: Yeah.
2: Like, that's where that comes from.
3: Mm-hmm.
2: We certainly don't need to do that now.
3: Yeah, somebody tweeted out, it's like, did you see it better on TV than you do in person? Like,
2: yeah, Tom Finelli.
3: High def. Yeah, it was Fornelli. Yeah.
2: Yeah. Like, that is, like, the origin of that. There's nothing, and all you have to ensure is that the uniforms are contrasting. That's it. They don't have to be white.
3: Which the Alabama red and Tennessee nothing doesn't contrast with volunteer orange.
2: You see Tennessee when you close your eyes.
3: Yeah, and red and blue, I mean, nobody's going to make a mistake there.
2: I would be entirely in favor of this.
3: Yeah, I'm good with it.
2: I have no...
3: And that was the tradition until 1970, you know, in Alabama, Tennessee. And they've agreed to do this for the next 2 years. So we'll see how it looks. I think it's going to look great. I am all in favor of it, and I wish everybody did it.
2: I think, metaphorically, but in this case literally, like dressing up, like giving fans what they want out of these games is like all we're going to be doing in the next few years for all sorts of games. So, I'm absolutely in favor of it. And Louisville certainly, and Kentucky could absolutely do that.
3: Yeah.
2: And I think it would look cool. I'm totally in favor of that.
3: No, that's great.
2: Texture says, y'all let Spencer talk. LOL. Yeah, I know.
3: Well, I stopped. Yeah.
2: He brought it up. He's like, oh, yeah, let me take that from you.
3: Give it back to him.
4: It was relevant, and I made it local, so that's the sports talk itch.
3: That's right. I think they're probably saying it because we kept telling you that the rivalry was bigger than you were making
4: it. I just think from Alabama perspective, and again, I grew up with Alabama being really good, but I was like, I'd view Alabama as like Auburn's their number one, LSU, but maybe the saving component, and LSU was like the second best team in the West more often than not. I think Alabama Georgia's gotten a lot bigger because of playing for two titles.
3: Sure, sure.
4: In SEC. So, like, I don't view Alabama Tennessee as this big rivalry, but I think for Tennessee fans, that's like their second biggest behind Vanderbilt.
2: No, Spencer. It is Tennessee's number one.

0: Florida is their second because of the divisions.
1: Kentucky is their third.
0: But Alabama is absolutely number one, and it has hilarious amounts of bad blood associated with it, including Phil Fulmer diming on them to the NCAA and then refusing to go to SEC Media Day so he wouldn't get served a subpoena over it when it was still being held in Hoover, you know, things like that. But you are right that it was so one-sided under Nick Saban that you probably do have a generation of Tennessee fans who are only learning they're supposed to, or Alabama fans that are supposed to learning, like, oh, we're supposed to hate them. This game matters. We're not just going to steamroll them like we do everybody else.
2: Like, why is Tennessee smoking cigars after beating us?
0: Yeah.
2: Like, cool.
0: Yeah. Yeah.
1: And you're not wrong as far as, like, it being de-emphasized maybe nationally. You know, because if you have, like, the top 10 greatest rivalries, like, usually that's not there. You know, at least not right now.
0: But for them, it matters.
1: For sure. And LSU and Georgia, absolutely. Georgia, because Georgia and Alabama were the two premier brands for almost a decade there, and LSU because of the same reason, and they were in the same division, you know, and always heated rivalries and first and second best teams in the West for a long time, you know, but Tennessee still hates them, and Alabama still hates Tennessee, you know, deep down inside.
0: And look, Tennessee's gotten back on in that one a little bit. It's become competitive again. And so I don't think it'll take long.
1: Yeah.
0: But also, like, Northern Alabama and Tennessee, like, they don't like each other. It's old. It's an old established rivalry, for sure. Mm-hmm. And decided to dress up like ketchup mustard? Ketchup and mustard, I'm here for that. I'm here for that. There's some juicy games in the SEC this year. They have a chance.
1: Like barbecue sauce.
0: Yeah, honey mustard, man. Yeah. But
1: there's Remoulade.
0: There are storylines. It might not be, they might not have champions again this year, but there are storylines in a lot of places.
1: It would be really funny if they once again weren't in the championship game, which I could see happening. I mean, they've got a lot of candidates, but, like, do we trust Sark yet?
0: Yeah.
1: I don't know. Is Georgia up to Georgia's standards? Like, obviously, they have a ton of talent. I don't know. Is Ole Miss going to fall back? You know, A&M. What do we think about A&M? Like, is Elko going to get him over the hump? I don't know. LSU, Lane Kiffin, like, they spent $50 million on their roster. We know they have the talent. We know Lane Kiffin is the most talent he's probably ever had. Can he deliver? It's a lot of questions at the top there. I mean, what if Lane Kiffin just steamrolls the SEC this year and solidifies himself? He's already the villain nationally, but then he's got the wins and the gravitas to stay there.
0: If he just goes like full Darth Vader
1: and
0: just leans into it and is the villain of college football, that would be great. That would be entertaining.
1: Yeah.
0: If everyone viewed beating him at LSU like a strike against like the forces of evil, like that would be fun. We could use that. Especially there's a vacuum for that person and that role in the wake of Nick Saban. Peak Nick Saban being gone.
1: Like, this might be his transition to Darth Vader. Because, like, he...
0: Yeah.
1: Honestly, like, you know, he was a heel, and then he kind of became the entertaining part of Spurrier, you know, and to as much as he could be. At Ole Miss and a little bit when he was in Florida, slumming it. But, like, he was kind of endearing for a little bit there, and then last year he just blew it all up. And it's like, is this your transition to full on, this is what you were always going to be? Are you fulfilling the prophecy?
0: All right, let's take a quick break. We will continue on here. Handful of other things I'd like to get into here. Halfway through it, on the drive when I find the ball. Be right back.
3: Louisville football plays here.
4: And here he goes. Brown to the 30. One man chasing him. Brown to the 10. He will catch him. Touchdown. 53 yards for Isaac Brown.
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2: 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Mark Ennis, Dave Skull. Dave, I'm done with this. I've reached the place where I'm like my grumpy codger, like villain origin story is this 5-5 thing. Matt Zenish just tweeted, former LSU and current Tampa Bay Buccaneer defensive end Jack Pyburn filed a lawsuit today against the NCAA seeking a preliminary injunction that would give him the option to return to college. And the picture with the tweet is of him at Bucs training camp.
3: In a Bucs jersey.
2: Come on, man.
3: Where was he drafted?
2: Yeah, I don't think he was.
3: Okay.
2: If you tweet a story about a guy in a Bucs jersey, he doesn't get to go back to college.
3: What kills me is, why did he wait till now? Like, the injunction was a couple weeks ago. Is it not going well at Bucs camp?
2: You know what I mean? Why do the Bucs have a guy that wants to play college football in camp?
4: How much does he hate Todd Bowles? Or Baker Mayfield?
3: The NCAA could have avoided all this, Mark. That's what I keep going back to. It's a mess, but it's their mess. The timing of this was just atrocious. The easiest obstacle to see. Like, man, if we do it now, or if we do it after the season, all these 2022 guys are going to want to play. Clearly, there's going to be a legal challenge. Nah, we're going to do it anyway. Go full send. Just, I hate it. But we're at, just keep surrendering more and more of your sport to the courts, man. Just keep doing it. This was unforced.
2: But also, you're a dork.
3: If we're trying now while you're in Bucs camp.
2: Yes! Yeah. Come on! Like, what's some of this Bucs? Is like personal pride here. Like,
3: right.
2: Aren't you embarrassed?
3: I want to go back
2: to
3: school.
2: Go in there and clear out your locker so you can go back to college football? What the hell?
3: And also, like, do the Bucs just cut them immediately? You know what I mean?
2: Like, oh, I heard you filed a lawsuit over there.
3: Like, you know what I'm saying? Like, you don't want to be here?
2: It's a little non.
3: You don't want to play. You don't want to play pro football?
2: By the way, Texas right. Didn't Seth Trimble try to do summer league? Yeah, I don't know. I don't care about
3: yeah,
2: that.
3: Yeah, he did. He did, but the injunction didn't come down until after summer league was over. You know, so he didn't know he was going
2: to
3: be.
2: He didn't leave summer league to go back. To
3: right. He didn't know until after summer league was over that he would be able to take this.
2: And
3: round.
2: Summer league isn't training camp either.
3: It's slightly different.
4: I mean, he did have an offer for an Exhibit 10 deal with the Wizards.
3: Sure.
4: Like, he was offered a contract and then turned out. So you could, it's not dissimilar, but it's not the exact same scenario where, like, this guy is fighting for a 53-man roster spot as we speak, and maybe he has the foresight. He's like, I'm not making this roster, but I will be on LSU's roster by go back. It's bizarre.
2: And by the way, Pete Thamel and others tweeting now that a judge in Louisiana has granted a group that includes 16 football players, including several in NFL training camps this summer, a restraining order that allows them to return to college per this season, per him and Dan Murphy.
3: There you go. It's a mess.
2: I guess I shouldn't be as I don't know, outraged or whatever as I feel, but it did. Come on.
4: I mean, we had the same discussion back during the college basketball season, like during the semester break, where you had guys, I mean, including Bediako, obviously being the famous one because he did play games. But you had guys that were playing NBA minutes like a month prior, and they were trying to go back to college. It's like, yeah, like you said, have some pride. Like, that is embarrassing on a level that's like, I can't make it in the pros, so my journey is to go backwards to maybe go forward at some point in time.
3: It's weird. The whole thing is weird. It just is.
2: I don't.
3: None of it's normal. None of it feels natural. To
2: I don't
3: us.
2: Like it.
3: Yeah. Well,
2: and I am. It's impossible to imagine anyone being more like pro athlete. But this is embarrassing to me.
3: That maneuver there, it seems embarrassing. Yes. But at the end of the day, I still blame the NCAA, man.
2: You're not wrong, but these guys, like,
3: I don't understand, like, being in camp.
2: It's like that
3: it's
2: guy that graduated
3: look.
2: And is, like, still, he's, like, coming back to go to
3: Matthew
2: prom.
3: McConaughey.
2: Yes.
3: In, Days and Confused.
2: Come on, man.
3: These college players stay the same age.
4: I was wondering if you could workshop that quote in there without just saying creepy, and you did, Dave. You thread that needle.
2: Next one's going to know, why do people think Lane Kiffin is such a great coach? What has he done that I'm missing? There, well, first of all, Texture, I would say there is a sizable portion of people that don't think he's a great coach. That think he is the ultimate coaching Nepo baby. And to some extent, there's certainly been a portion of his career where that is true. That Kiffin was...
3: It's certainly how he started, felt like.
2: He got a foot in and rose quickly, largely because his dad, Monty Kiffin, was a very well respected. But also, he has a knack. He is a great play caller, which is a very, very different thing than being a head coach. And just as recently as before he took the FAU job, he did get basically, he got sent home from the college football.

0: a playoff by Nick Saban.
1: He did.
0: For being a turd.
1: He never leaves jobs normally.
0: No, he's like the opposite of Seinfeld, right? We have, like, he stays friends with all of his exes.
1: Mm-hmm.
0: Like he's not welcome. Like, they throw golf balls at him everywhere he goes.
1: That's right.
0: The mustard bottles fly everywhere, and that'll go for Ole Miss, too.
1: I mean, you remember, for people who forgot, he was the head coach of Tennessee for a season before taking the USC job. He got fired at USC unceremoniously. Obviously, Florida Atlantic was a stopover for 3 years. Maybe they still think fondly of him. I don't know. And obviously, he set the world on fire when he left Ole Miss. I mean, just for that argument's sake, at Ole Miss, he was there for 6 seasons. 5-5 the first year during COVID. 10-3, 8-5, 11-2, 10-3, 11-1 before he left the team. That ain't bad at a university that is not amongst the top three or four teams in the SEC. You know, I mean, they've had periods of success in their history, absolutely. But this is not, you know, a traditional, like one of the three or four best jobs in the SEC. You know, and he was a reacher there. And won double-digit games 4 out of the 6 years he was there. I mean, that's pretty good. I'm not saying that he's going to be an unmitigated success at LSU, but the signs are there that he has matured to that type of a coach.
0: But it's by no means a guarantee.
1: No. No, it's not. But if you give him this type of resources, which nobody spends on football like LSU does, I mean, there's teams that spend similarly, but they have the most expensive roster in college football this year by every source. And you combine that with somebody who did it with less before, and there's reasons to believe that he's going to do a really, really good job at LSU while being hated by everybody.
2: And if anyone's going to be capable of embracing the villain role, I think it's Lane Kiffin.
1: Yeah.
2: Like you said, he's left every place unceremoniously. Whether it's his choice or else, or it's the university or even the Raiders in the NFL case saying, we don't want you anymore. Like, what was Al Davis said? Like, he's a fraud or something?
1: Yeah.
2: He's a liar?
0: Listen, Al Davis hated him so much that he broke out an overhead projector at the press conference where he announced that he was done with him. And basically, like our teachers, not anybody's teachers now, would do like slides and write them out.
1: They don't use slides anymore. Everybody's got laptops, right?
0: Everybody's got Chromebooks and all that. Yeah.
2: PowerPoint's a game changer now.
0: Yeah. he is part of a vital college football ecosystem. You need a chud. Like, you need a villain. You need a guy that for people to hate watch.
1: Yeah.
0: But his teams are good, and that drives you crazy. Like,
1: mm-hmm.
0: And there's nobody better. There's nobody better at being that person.
1: Yeah, All right. Sure.
0: We need to take a quick break here. Let's do that. We'll come back, and we'll get to Bob and others here on the other side. On the drive, on the Thunderbolt. We'll be right back.
3: 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And on ESPN Louisville, we're always talking about the Cards.
4: They put 60 people on lead. You tell me there are 60 running backs in college football better than Isaac Brown, I'll call you a liar.
5: I know. They don't. That's not true.
4: Yeah.
5: But durability is a factor in the running back spot.
4: Yeah, but this to me is just, they forgot him.
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1: Biggest Biscuit, also known as Dave Skull.
2: Welcome back into the drive here on 9th and the Mill. Bob waited through the breaks. Let's get him right on in here. Bob, thanks for waiting as long as you did, buddy. Welcome in the drive. What's up?
3: Well, hey there, guys. How are y'all doing today?
2: Good.
3: I have two questions, and the first one is there any school that has the scummiest coaching guys as LSU? Well, they have Will Wade, Lane Kiffin, and who's the ladies' basketball
4: Kim
3: coach?
4: Mulkey.
2: Kim Mulkey.
3: I mean, how bad can you get?
2: They are the Avengers of the worst people.
4: They're building Voltron over there, yeah.
3: They are the Dr. Doom of college sports and stuff.
2: I bet that AD shows up every day like, I can't believe the roof doesn't cave in every day.
3: That's true. They have a question for y'all, too, and then I'll hang up and let you all comment. Yep. Ole Miss, now that Lane Kiffin has unceremoniously left them, they have Pete Golden as their head coach. What do you think? Will they be like other schools that Kiffin was the head coach at, where they won games and they were pretty good, but then after he left, they fell off? Kind of like the Bobby Petrino thing, too. And I'll hang up and listen and see what you guys say on that. You guys take care.
2: Yep, I appreciate that. Dave, I think that there is a phenomenon in college sports in particular that there are guys that there's something about them that makes them extremely difficult to follow. That there's something, the force of personality, or something about the way they do things, or the fact that they just are so uniquely good at some element of the job, that inevitably the next person just doesn't.

0: and then Helton. But, like, I mean, it's Tennessee was lost in the woods for a while. I don't know what FAU is doing. I'm just going to be honest with you. I have no idea. But with Ole Miss, it's a little different where they're coming off a playoff appearance. Pete Golding has a handful of games under his belt as the head coach. But it's a completely different animal when you are – I talked about this on Monday – when you are a you know, you're the guy. You set the culture for the program. You have an entire offseason where you're running practices. You're running offseason conditioning. You know, you're building the roster out. It's a completely different personality at the head. He may be great, but he might fall flat on his face. I mean, Lane Kiffin might have sucked all the oxygen out of the room. We don't know. It's very much a wait and see for that one for me. I'm hoping they lose their first game, though.
1: I will say, with the way college sports are now, that rosters turn over massively.
0: Yeah.
1: The phenomenon of a coach being difficult to follow probably has never been less meaningful, just because
0: a lot of stuff is less.
1: Everybody usually
0: yeah.
1: with them, and a guy that gets a job is probably at least part of his interview, and part of the whatever calculation goes into him getting a certain job is going to be who you're going to bring with you.
0: Yeah.
1: So that might be a thing that starts to go away, mm-hmm. you know, in college football. Maybe so.
0: But with Golding, he's a holdover, you know, and I know Kiffin took some guys with him, but he's got Chambliss back and Lacey back, and they're talking up their defense right now, you know, and we'll see. I mean, I have them tabbed as the one, and it's not some big revelation, but they're the one team in the top 10 that I kind of have tabbed as, you know, the bottom could fall out just because it's such a big shift.
1: Well,
0: you know, it's a different world when you're the head coach.
1: If that's the case, do if they are the what do you think goes wrong?
0: Like, it's a great question.
1: Is it just the force of personality thing where Kiffin's not there?
0: The ins and outs of every day. You know what I mean? Like the like I said, setting the culture. Like being a head coach is different than being an interim head coach, especially when you have a guy, you know, kind of like a totem that you all are focusing your energy on. Like there was a unifying force of Lane Kiffin left us in the middle of the season. You know?
1: Yeah.
0: And then all of a sudden, once the honeymoon's over, or if, however you want to call it, you know, the passionate beginning of your relationship fizzles out, then you have to do the work. You know, and I'm not saying he's not going to be great. I just don't know. I don't think we can base it off of a playoff run.
1: I don't – it's not an insult, but you can call it doubting if you want to. I don't care. It's not an insult to say that we – that you can see a scenario where Ole Miss was able to – the pilot died mid-flight, and we were able to land it. That doesn't mean I'm a pilot now.
0: Right.
1: For Pete Golding. You know, like, it's very different when you are doing it every day.
0: That's what I'm saying. Yeah.
1: But yeah. And you're putting your stamp on it. And, look, Pete Golding is a good defensive coordinator, but Alabama fans didn't love him. They didn't. And now he's the head coach, and that matters. Like,
0: yeah.
1: it's different. And in a matchup with Jeff Brohm, I like our guy.
0: Yeah. And I mean, and you've got Lane Kiffin didn't move across the country. He moved across state lines, you know, and he's right there in your conference at a traditional rival, you know, and he's got the $50 million roster and, you know, all the hype train rolling in Baton Rouge. Like, it's going to be a tough job for Pete Golding this year. And maybe he succeeds. Maybe they're great. I just hope they're 11-1 with that one loss being in week one.
1: I mean, look, we remember 2007.
0: Do we? I don't know. It was a long time ago.
1: Well, you know, if you were to say, you know, Steve Kragthorpe, you're going to come in and inherit all of those offensive pieces.
0: Yeah.
1: And they were a really, really good offense, but not good the way they needed to be.
0: No.
1: And the defense obviously was atrocious. Like, a guy inheriting what Pete Golding is inheriting.
0: Stevie did get loose.
1: Is not a guarantee. That they'll be as good, and I'd be willing to bet that Lane Kiffin is especially good on game day.
0: Yeah,
1: that he's one of, I think he's in the Steve Spurrier, Bobby Petrino, guys who see real time in a different way. I think obviously Jeff, I think is in this too, where they're you know, there are coaches who, like, I do my work

0: Sunday through Friday. And then there are plenty of coaches who are, like, they are difference makers on that, on game day, yeah. In-game. Play callers based on what's happening on the field. And I think Kiffin is one of those, and I don't know if Golding is.
1: And
0: no one does.
1: John David Baker is their offensive coordinator this year. Well, he was the co-offensive coordinator at LSU previously. He was at ECU the last couple of years. Like, he comes from the Lane Kiffin tree. He worked for him before, but he's not Lane Kiffin.
0: Right.
1: You know, so you would assume that the principles of the offense are probably going to be pretty similar. They have the same quarterback, same running back. It's a lot of the same personnel. I think there's some questions on the offensive line. But you've got the same type of offense you're running, most likely. But a different guy calling the plays. And that speaks to what you were just talking about. That feel on game day. Like, there's some guys that just... You know, like, you know they've got it, and they're gonna draw something up here, you know, and they're going to be just fine. But even, like, the offensive coordinator down the stretch last year, and Charlie Weiss Jr., he's gone. You know, and he went with Lane. It's going to be a different – and I feel like I just don't have a good feel about how it's going to go. Golding was – I thought it was a feel-good story, and it was a decent run in the playoff. But it's just a completely different animal, and I don't know how – Baker is as a play caller. Like, I know these are going to run probably a similar system, but I don't know. Like, that game day, like, feel, in-game feel, you know, when you're past the script.
0: Yeah.
1: That's a different animal. You know, you script the first 10 plays of the game, and then after that, like, it's situational. And some guys got it, some guys don't.
2: And I think having a guy like Chandler and Lacey definitely helps Golding for this year, because they can mask maybe... Sure. If there is any deficiencies with Golding as a head coach or, like, Baker as the OC, I think having dynamic playmakers could mask it a little bit this season. But I think I'm with you. I think it's just going to be a different feel. And that week three game, like, I'm – like, it's the circle on everyone's calendar. It's starred, whatever you do.
0: I can't wait to watch that.
2: That's going to be, like, all eyes. It's going to break record viewing numbers on ESPN or ABC. That's going to be the ABC game that week. But, like, I'm excited for that one. But
0: unless we beat the piss out of Ole Miss.
1: From your lips to God's ears.
2: Yeah, it's like, oh, we're going to go to Louisville SMU this week and put that on the ABC.
1: That'll all of a sudden be the biggest game in the country.
2: Oh, but I think there's definitely the chance there, but it's going to be so different. And hopefully that they're still working out kinks week one against Louisville.
1: Hopefully. And maybe they get punched in the mouth and all of a sudden Golden doesn't know what to do with it. I don't know. We'll see. Our defense ought to be pretty stout.
0: Want to buy or sell on the other side?
1: I want to do it. I want commerce.
0: We'll do that on the other side here. On the Drive 9th and the Bell.

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8: I'm Christine Lisi. The Chargers waiting for word on center Tyler Biadasz. He's out indefinitely after sustaining damage to his ACL and additional injuries to his left knee during yesterday's joint practice. He'll meet with additional doctors to try to get more clarity. As the Browns QB1 decision looms, Shedeur Sanders says he's not feeling any added heat going into tomorrow's joint practice with the Bills or his start in Saturday's second preseason game.
9: I'll say every day of my life's important. Every day's important. I wouldn't say it's a day that's not important, so that's just another day going out there doing what I got to do, honestly. I don't really feel anxiety or any pressure, you know, going into things like that anymore because it's like that's how I approach everything. So, you know, it's just another day of going to work.
8: Cleveland's Shedeur Sanders, he is competing for the starting job with Deshaun Watson. Baseball, Pirates ace Paul Skeens with a few extra days rest. 3 runs, 5 hits, 4 walks, and 4 1/3. Pulled after 81 pitches. Pittsburgh did rally to beat Detroit 4-3 on Brandon Lau's walk-off homer bottom 10. 6th time this season that Skeens failed to go at least 5 innings.
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3: A game I would.
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5: 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Always be closing.
6: Green, for lack of a better word, is good.
7: The only problem you're going to have is that you didn't buy more.
8: All right, let's begin. So let's start with basketball for once, actually. Last week, Louisville added Seth Trimble to the roster. In the unfortunate loss we had last year to the Tar Heels, Seth Trimble scored 30 points. Buy or sell, at least one time this year, Trimble will score 30 points for the Cards.
2: I'll sell that.
9: No,
2: and
9: no,
2: it really
9: no.
2: is. It, I'm not saying anything negative. I think there are a lot of scoring options on this team. And I don't know that it would necessarily be a good thing if he had a 30-point game. You know, I would be, if you told me Seth Trimble had 30 in this game, I'd be like, what happened? You know, why did they need that? You know, because he's not a 3-point shooting guy.
3: Yeah.
2: While I think he's very good for a lot of things, I don't know that you're running a ton of plays for him. Unless he just gets a meat matchup with somebody, he's just wearing somebody out. But it's really hard. It's just, 30 points is a lot of points, man.
3: Yeah, honestly.
2: So I'll sell that.
3: Possibly in one of these, you know, buy games or something if he gets hot. But I just, we've got a deep team. That there's not going to be a lot of nights where anybody scores 30 points. I mean, that's not that common in college basketball, period. I mean, it happens a lot, but you know what I mean? Like, guys going out there and the average 14 points a game scoring 30. That was an outlier last year. Caleb Wilson was hurt. They needed their offense to come from somewhere, and he had a hell of a game against us. He had a handful of 20-point games last year. You know, it wasn't the only one, but that was certainly the outlier, and I just don't think that's going to be his role on this team. I think he's going to have great nights. I think he's going to be a big part of what we do, but 30 points is a lot. I'll sell it.
9: No, no, no.
8: I'm going to agree with you guys. I'll sell
9: no,
8: as well.
9: No, no, no.
8: Like to your point, it's not a detriment towards Seth. It's partly, like, one, you joined the roster very late, so this is already established chemistry with some of these guys that have been here all summer. And also, that's not going to be the role more often than not. Like, I'm not going to dispute there couldn't be a night where he's the hot hand, so you just ride him all night. But 30 points.
3: Oh, all right.
8: I know. I phrased that, and I was like, let it sit for a second.
2: Not that kind of guy.
8: But yes.
3: Ride them all night. Huh?
8: All night. Lionel Richie style. But yeah, I don't think Trimble's going to be asked to do the boatload of scoring for this team this season.
2: We got to.
3: You've lost me.
2: We have to address this at some point. We had the super sexual quarterback.
3: Yeah, you know, like, ride them all night long.
2: No
8: That's
2: idea.
8: That's a common expression, though. The
3: Spencer, yeah, Spencer's. I don't know, brother, but you said ride them all night long. That's all I heard. You know, I'm just saying.
8: I mean, it's slightly embarrassing for everyone here.
2: Spencer, you're so wholesome that this stuff is so delightful.
3: It really
2: when
3: is.
2: When it happens.
3: What's going on in that brain of yours?
2: Yeah. If you weren't so delightful, this wouldn't be nearly as funny.
3: I swear I had, like, another point to tack on to this conversation.
2: Like, we could never make it this gone. Joke about Creighton because he would mean it that way. Right?
8: Yes, absolutely.
2: Yeah, exactly. Yeah.
8: Getting back to
3: Creighton just horny on Maine all the time.
8: All the time. He's been awfully quiet, though, lately in the group chat, at least.
3: Well, he's got an affiliation with Louisville on SI here. So
8: All right.
2: Capital J now. Capital J Creighton.
3: Capital J Creighton. Yeah, so we called him on Monday.
8: I was like, Big J Cray, how's it going now?
2: Big J Cray. Big J Cray. I like it.
8: But we do have a football game in a couple weeks. I know you guys are trying to wish
2: not this
8: zero
2: week
8: in here. I mean, there's some high school football if you want to go watch Friday
3: night. Oh, I remember what I was going to say. Hold on. Okay, so I was going to say that I feel like there's not going to be that many 30-point games from our team, period.
2: Okay, so let me
3: you know what I'm saying?
2: Like, before he does this next one.
3: Yeah.
2: Who on the team is most likely to have the 30-point game this year? Because I think you can make a case for a couple, but I don't think it's Flory.
3: It's not Flory. That's the thing. Our best player, I don't think, is that guy.
2: Yeah.
3: I think it's either Jackson on a hot night or, honestly, Adrian Woolley.
2: Okay.
3: And I
2: like
3: know that
2: Woolley.
3: Like I know that we're projecting a lot off of last year, but I think in this role and what he showed as a freshman at Kennesaw, his ability to be explosive, he was a 40% shooter from the 3-point line at Kennesaw. I feel like he has the potential to get back to that type of shooter with the usage rate he's going to have this year, you know, and with his role on this team. I just feel like he has the potential to blow up for a game like that. You know, maybe even a guy like Fulgaris, you know, like those type of guys I'm more likely to lean towards than, like, the big money guys. Like, I think Jackson is more likely than Flory, you know, because he can get out in the break and he can have nights where he shoots better. He averaged 16 points a game last year. You know, it's not as much of a stretch. Flory, it's going to have to be a lot of foul shots and putbacks for him to get to 30.
8: Yeah.
3: You know, like, he's going to have to be hacked a lot.
8: Yeah, I don't see, like, Flory being, like, out on the fast break, just beats everyone down the field. Maybe, but like you said, maybe one of the bye games I could see Flory getting 30 because he just has a huge mismatch down low the entire
3: time.
8: Sure, night.
3: But then, like, do we play him for more than 20 or 25 minutes?
8: Yeah,
3: you know what I mean?
8: To
3: like,
8: do
3: that's
8: a lot
3: thing
8: more work in the first half.
3: And we've got guys that could, like, we're going to get, in a bye game, and Flory's got, like, 15 and 10 and four blocks in the first half. Who do you think's playing the second half?
2: Yeah.
3: A lot of Akizi, right? You know what I mean? Like, that's the way I'm looking at it. It's like, even in these bye games, with the depth of roster that we've got, I don't think these guys are going to play enough minutes to get that. So now you're looking at, they're more like Conwell and Michael went off against NC State. It was a big conference game. We made it into a mockery, but that's how you get to that point. You know what I mean? You're playing in a game that matters in conference, and really we kept playing them because Michael was on the verge of doing something really cool. It's going to have to be, like, for even us to have a game like that, it's probably going to have to be, like, a consequential game that's close down the stretch for these guys to be playing 30, 35 minutes and getting 30 points. And even then, it's probably not going to be Flory because that's just not his game.
2: Yeah. All right, what's up, Spencer?
8: All right, in football, Louisville-Ole Miss, the only week one game between two teams in the top 25.
3: Yeah.
8: Buy or sell, if Louisville wins that game, they will jump to not just the top 20, but the top 15. So I think top 20, I think, may be a given. Do they jump to the top 15 with a win over ninth-ranked Ole Miss?
2: I think it depends on how.
3: Mm-hmm.
2: Because I think there's a scenario that we all know all too well where Louisville does something to a team, and the obvious lesson from that is they stink.
3: Yep.
2: Not that Louisville's really good.
3: It's not about Louisville.
2: Yeah.
3: It's almost never about Louisville.
8: It's like not Pete Golding here.
2: Yeah, if Louisville beats Ole Miss 30-28 because Ole Miss turns the ball over six times, Louisville's not jumping in the top 15.
3: Yeah.
2: But if
3: Louisville's probably not jumping in front of Ole Miss.
2: <There'll> be,
3: you know what I mean?
2: Yeah. Yeah. There will be people that won't do that. Yes,
3: yeah.
2: I think I would agree. That's funny with that. So I'll
3: think that's the better question.
2: I'll sell it just because I think
9: there's only
2: one way that Louisville could win where that would happen, and that's where they just beat the absolute piss out of Ole Miss. And it's about them and not about Ole Miss losing.
3: And no matter, to build on what you're saying, no matter what they do, even if they beat him by five touchdowns, there will be a segment of voters that will assume that it's about Ole Miss and will take a wait-and-see attitude with Louisville, no matter how bad they beat Ole Miss. And I'm not sitting here saying we're going to win by four touchdowns, but I'm saying even if we did, I feel like most would describe that and be like, well, it's probably Ole Miss. They're just not very good. You know, Pete Golding's just not – doesn't have it. You know, so I would say 15 is probably the cap of where we would jump to if we beat Ole Miss week one. And I think it's probably more likely like 16 to 18, somewhere in there. But if we beat SMU 2 weeks later, we'll be top 12.
9: No, no, no.
8: I like hit the no after you said that part,
3: yeah.
8: Though, because it makes
3: we'll
8: it
3: be top 12. No, no, no.
8: That's the bold take, though. Well, if you're 3-0 with the win over preseason top 25 SMU and Ole Miss, unless Ole Miss just bleeps the bet, but even then, I think your record against like, SMU being them, I think, would jump you that far. But for this question, I'm at, Jose, I will sell as well.
9: No,
8: I
9: guess, no,
8: like I said,
9: no.
8: In the preamble, I think you'll jump to the top 20 at least because it's, you know, four spots. And I think a lot of it also depends on who, what teams around you do. Because since Louisville's the only top 25 matchup, that's the premier game. And if a bunch of teams just get upset based on the AP voters' preseason feelings on these teams, then obviously that would make Louisville jump a lot higher than they were probably projected to jump in the first place. So I know it's a lot depends on what happens, but I think Louisville take care of business. They'll be in the top 20, but not top 15. Shifting it to volleyball, we actually get some volleyball games this weekend. They'll be up in, as Dave will say, quoting Wayne's World, Milwaukee. Take on Texas A&M, the defending champions, and then Wisconsin on Saturday. Buy or sell, the year two era for Dan Metzke starts 2-0.
2: Well, it's not Texas, so I'll buy it, right?
3: But it's the defending national champion.
2: I know, but I just, that's the one. Look, I'll be optimistic until I see otherwise. Hell, why not?
3: We got a murderer's row coming up, per usual. They have a great schedule. We've got a big-time game in Nashville, actually, at noon at Bridgestone, right? Same day of the Ole Miss game.
8: I'll be at both.
3: There you go. I think we're considering the volleyball game. That would be cool. We'll see if it works out. Because there's absolutely no stakes to this.
2: Yeah. I don't know if we're supposed to tell him that.
3: No, I'm going to buy it. I like Metzke a lot, and I think that he's up to the challenge, you know, but that's going to be a tough 2-0. Really tough.
8: Yeah, I don't want to be the contrarian and then get all the hate here, but I do think with the group they have bringing back, playoff or tournament experience, I'll buy it. Like, A&M, I'm not going to fake take and act like I know their entire roster.
3: Yeah, I'm going to sit here and tell you.
8: And
3: I'm
8: like, they returned four of their top six from last year. Like, I don't know, but I mean, going into Wisconsin, like getting them in a de facto home game is going to be tough, but these women in the past have won these very tough games. And like Metzke demonstrated his cachet last year. I think they'll be really good again.
3: I would love to just hear volleyball Victor takes from you, you know.
8: Yeah, I defer to Crate on that one. I think he's got more of the volleyball, because I think he goes to all the volleyball home games.
3: Yeah, I can't break down Texas A&M's roster. I could talk a little bit about ours.
8: Yeah, I know postseason time. I'm
3: always
8: on the postseason run.
3: Like once we get our I know a fair amount of the players on the team, and once we get the rotation set, you know, like I've watched a couple matches. I know everybody. Like I know at the top, everybody who plays, and I just know the returners now.
8: Yeah, well, it's a learning exercise for everyone this weekend, but I think ESPN2 has got the games Friday, and I think Fox has Saturday. So I think these games are televised, so you have the chance to view it before we get the football itch next week with Week 0.
3: Caballo, you won't kill it. Yep, that's the one.
8: And then last question, because we have football again in the – we're almost there. Big Ten has won three straight national championships. Buy or sell, the Big Ten makes it four straight this year. It doesn't need to be four different teams, but – will they win a four straight national championship? Big Ten or the field?
3: Sell, because Louisville's winning the national title this year. There you go.
9: No,
3: I'll go first, Mark.
9: Sure.
3: I have a lot more faith in the top of their conference right now. I mean, obviously, Oregon and Ohio State are there, and I just think that it's a fool's errand to overlook Cincinnati at this point. I think IU is going to be firmly in the picture through the end of the year. I'm not completely sold on USC, but those top three in the Big Ten, I'll take them over anybody. And if you ask me, are they like, who do I favor at this point? Give me those top three teams in the Big Ten versus the field. I'll take those top three teams in the Big Ten. So I will buy it.
2: I'm going to buy it too, because I think there's a chance that Indiana wins it again.
3: I think there's a chance there.
2: because I think they might have the best defense in the country.
3: And then Rourke, Mendoza, Hoover. Like, he's done it with two different quarterbacks in the first 2 years, and he gets another elite quarterback in the transfer portal. Cignetti has shown nothing else, but if he's shown you nothing else, he can build out a roster for exactly what he wants. He did it with less resources in the first year and the second year, and now he's got the floodgates open, and he's brought back a couple of key defensive linemen last week with the 5-5 ruling. Like, I feel like you overlook him at your own peril. Until he falls on his face, why would you ever think he's not going to be in the national picture?
8: I mean,
3: all we've got is an 11-0 or 11-2 team and a 16-0 team. That's stupid. At IU. You know, and then you got, of course, Ohio State and Julian Sand. You got Dante Moore in Oregon. I mean, you got two of the best quarterbacks in the country with stacked rosters. I don't know, man. I'm not looking past these three.
8: I think, yeah, those three versus the field, I will sell, but like, if you told me Oregon's the champion, you have four straight years with four different teams.
3: That's crazy. Yeah.
8: In the Big Ten, like, nothing would shock me. This goes against, like, everything they've done recently, but, I mean, you just got breakthrough one time, like Indiana did last year. Like, Notre Dame has a lot of talent. Like, C.J. Carr, Leonard Moore on the defensive side of the ball. Like, is this the year that Notre Dame gets back to the mountaintop? I think they're going to be really good. I'm not as in on Miami as a lot of people seem to do, like, a foregone conclusion that they're going to dominate the ACC, because they didn't even do that last year. But, I mean, I think they'll be in the mix. And then, this is a surprise team, and as much as I hate to say this part, the SEC is always going to be around, and they'll get four teams in the playoffs because of the name brand and the recognition of the conference.

0: And I say you give me 3 versus 9 in the playoff field. I'll take the 9 and take my chances with that. The odds there.
1: But the SEC, I don't disagree. Like, they're going to have 3 or 4 teams that are going to be right there. But I'm not fully, like, Texas is stacked. But I'm not fully sold on them. I'm just not until they do it, you know. And we don't know what to expect from Ole Miss yet. LSU, I think it's obviously they have an extremely stacked roster, but I don't know yet with Lane Kiffin there. But I think that he's going to do an excellent job. I'm out on Kalen DeBoer right now. A&M with Elko, I mean, we'll see. Oklahoma with Venables, we'll see. You know, like they were much better last season, but when we're talking about national championship, I think they're all good enough to make the playoff. I don't know if they're good enough to win it. You know what I mean? Like, and that's
2: not the same thing.
1: Right. And I've got teams out there that have shown me that they can do it and coaches that have shown me they can do it. And I'm going to back them at this point. And I know we haven't even mentioned Georgia. If you ask me, I'm still, you know, coded that way, where if you ask me which team, if you, like, gun to my head, who from the SEC will win the national title, it's probably Georgia or LSU. If you ask me to take 2 teams from the SEC, it'd be those 2, even though Texas is most people's favorite from that conference, or at least one of them at this point. Like, I'm very much a show-me guy. And I know Lane hasn't won a national title, but he did so much with somewhat less at Ole Miss. And you give him, you know, Scrooge McDuck's freaking vault at LSU and just let him go wild. If you gave me 2 teams for the SEC, it'd probably be Georgia and LSU. And if you look at the other conferences, like, I don't know what to think with Texas Tech with the quarterback situation. You know, I'm not sure if they're good enough to get there. I don't know if there's anybody in the Big 12. I think the Big 12 is 5 very good teams and no great teams. But Tech's probably the biggest. Tech or BYU is probably, just with Sitake, is the biggest threats from that conference. And the ACC, who was it that was writing out, I forget who tweeted it out the other day. It was an article talking about, like, it's really weird that everybody's just crowning Miami. I realize they're coming out of a national championship game appearance, but they've dropped 2 games in the ACC the last 2 years. They haven't won the ACC.
0: Was it Stuart Mandel at The Athletic?
1: It might have been Mandel.
0: So I think, like, I read that article too.
1: They didn't, like, famously didn't play in the ACC championship game last year. It was Virginia and Duke. You know, like, they, Louisville, like, despite what the narrative from some people might be, really beat Miami that night. Beat them up in a lot of ways.
2: It was not a fluke.
1: No.
2: No, and that's, honestly, I had the Miami game in mind when I said what I said about the Ole Miss game and what people would think of Louisville.
1: Yeah.
2: Because people were very quick to be like, Carson Beck, what a bum.
1: Mm-hmm.
2: As if Watts didn't make an unbelievable interception.
1: And so did T.J. Capers. Yeah.
2: Interception. And, like, Louisville turned them over.
1: Mm-hmm.
2: They weren't just like, thank you, sir, can I have another?
1: But also, the offense did what they needed to do constantly in that game. You know, like, they and that was the big thing we were worried about, was the trenches on both sides of the ball. Our defensive line did excellent against their elite offensive line, one of the, you know, 4 or 5 best units in the country. And our offensive line did what they had to do against the best pair of pass rushers in the country. Whether it was cutting or whether, like, I was really impressed with how he schemed that game up. And it was one of those nights. And I'm telling you, Cristobal, they got into the playoff and they made the most of it. But he's still capable of losing games. Like, losing games that maybe he shouldn't lose. And then losing games like that where he got out-coached all night. You know, like, and it's still there. And while they broke through last year, I don't feel like it's a big enough, like, and everyone's, well, they broke through last season, they brought back a fair amount of talent, they did really well in the transfer portal, they brought in Darian Mensah, who was maybe the most productive quarterback in the ACC last year, or one of them. Like, obviously they're going to win the ACC going away, it's just a matter of who's going to be in the ACC championship game with them, when they didn't even win the conference last season and weren't in the ACC championship game. I'm just saying that I don't feel like you can just give them, like, crown them preseason, even though everybody wants to, because they're comfortable with it, because it's Miami, and they're coming off of an ACC championship or a national championship game appearance, and they're a brand that they can get with.
0: Yeah, like I said, I don't understand that. Also, that's been buy or sell for this week of playing guys. But I don't get this.
1: We had some good tangents off of that.
0: We did, and I think it's relevant. So, like, Miami, they'll probably be, I don't want to say probably, like, they'll be in the conversation for the playoff. unless Cristobal reverts back to 2 years ago, Cristobal, which it feels weird to say. It seems like he got the monkey off his back last year. But you mentioned, like, they've never won the conference since they've been in the league. They didn't play for it last year. And the couple times they have made it to the ACC title game, it hasn't fared well for them. Like, there was the 1 year they got just annihilated by Clemson. And that, sure, Clemson at the peak there. But, yeah, I think Miami's going to be good again. Mensa, you tell me they make a run to the playoff again, I could buy that. I could see that happening. And I went back to your point with, like, Texas, like, them being considered, like, really the favorite SEC. Maybe it's just Sark showing his ass a lot last year with the, we should be in despite being 9-3. We shouldn't play Ohio State anymore. I just find it hard to root for
1: loser
0: like
1: mentality.
0: That. Yeah, I just like if you could just shut up and like be like, yeah, we're on to this year. We got to focus on being better than 9-3, and not just because we play in the mighty SEC. I could get by, but I'm kind of rooting against Sark this year more than I am Lane Kiffin.
1: Look, Arch made a lot of progress as the season went on last year, but I'm still not ready to crown him as, like, the number one overall draft pick. You know what I mean? Like, it's just, I look around at other guys' quarterbacks or other teams' quarterbacks, and I'm like, I'd rather have that guy. And that list is more than one or two. Like, I'd take Saiyan. I'd take Dante Moore. Like, I don't know, man. Like, it's... And I think I'd maybe take Hoover under Cignetti.
2: Yeah.
1: Over Manning under Sark. You know what I mean? Like, situation matters, too. Like, Manning's probably a more talented quarterback than Josh Hoover, but I watched him take Curtis Rourke to 11-1 and take Fernando Mendoza from a very talented quarterback, you know, a good leader, to the number one overall draft pick and a national champion. So, like, he's got a really good eye for what he needs and what he wants. So I'll take the coach that understands fit and has shown me he can do it with any quarterback that you give him, or at least the quarterbacks that he wants. So it's – and obviously Rourke and Mendoza are not – they're great players, especially Mendoza. But I feel like why would I bet against him with Hoover? That's the guy he wanted.
2: Let's go ahead and take a quick break here. We'll continue on with this here. On the drive on the Sunbelt. Be right back.
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4: 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Missed it back rim. 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Heaves on the run. Makes it. 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Louisville makes it a Baker's dozen. 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
2: 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Mark Ennis, Dave Skull, have you guys dug into at all, like, what the hell's happening with the Dodgers and Lakers and Mark Walter?
3: I thought you were going to say Penn State, but yeah.
2: Well, okay. different kind of white collar crime at Penn State. Which one do you want to do?
3: No, it's Mark Walter, because I think it's really interesting.
2: It's just, it's incredible that he's basically a kind of a big Ponzi scheme, this guy.
3: Yeah, it's related.
2: There's a Twitter account. It's just at EconomPick that went through and like laid out. They got like over $1 billion of their payrolls deferred through 2047. He says when the RSNs, that's a regional sports network, that's Fox Sports.
3: Yeah.
2: So that's who all these baseball teams have their local deals with. Hit turbulence, banks enforced covenants or forced restructuring. Here the lenders are insurers that the owners manage, so the capital stays patient. Cash flow of the team never gets choked. Basically, he's owned and is a big part of these financial companies that bailed out these RSNs. And they never really charged them. So they looked cash flow, you know, they continued to pay because they weren't having to pay the loans that saved them because the person owned the banks too.
3: Yeah. Basically. They were on both sides.
2: Yeah. They were lending to themselves.
3: Yeah. They were the lender.
2: And then paying themselves.
3: Yeah. Which is insane.
2: And now, like, if I thought we still enforce white collar crime, I just, you know what I mean?
3: Right.
2: Like, literally under any other president, I'd be like, this dude's in huge trouble.
3: But, I don't know anymore. Yeah.
2: Right. But he doesn't have the money he is representing himself to have.
3: No. And he ended up with a majority stake of the Dodgers and the Lakers. Made $2.5 billion off the Lakers sale in a year.
2: Because he needs it.
3: Because he needs it, yeah. And, like, essentially there was threat of investigation on this, or on his dealings with this and the insurance company that he runs. It's the whole thing is messy. I've tried to get into the weeds on it, and I think I have my mind around it, like everything you just explained.
2: Yeah.
3: But it's still, like, kind of crazy that it's happening. Just all bets are off at this point. I remember, and I feel like it's still the same, but there was such massive and in-depth vetting of everybody that tried to buy a sports team for decades.
2: And now I think in the name of goosing evaluations,
3: yeah,
2: that they've been willing to take funnier money because there's more of it.
3: Mm-hmm.
2: And...
3: oh, if you're offering $10 billion to the Lakers,
2: they kind of don't care how well you can prove you have it on paper or where it came from.
3: I just know the vetting used to be so intense. Like, it was not that irregular for ownership groups to be denied.
2: Yeah.
3: It happened so many times over the last couple of decades. And now, I mean, this guy ends up doing this in a year. And the people are, like you said, the deferred payments that the Dodgers, like, we talked about this a couple weeks ago. They have $1.4 billion in deferred payments on their roster. Like, everybody's talking about how much they spend, but $1.4 billion of it is in deferred payments. The next highest one is like $280 million, like $280 million, like something like that.
2: It's one thing to say they spend a certain way when really they just commit themselves to a certain way.
3: Yeah.
2: They don't spend it. Like you said, a lot of it is deferred. Now, accounting radio is lame. Drugs radio is fun.
3: That's what we want to talk about.
2: Tell me about this.
3: So essentially, two frats have been busted at Penn State. They were running some kind of like big cocaine ring that sold primarily to Penn State students. But it was run out of two different fraternities, Sigma Chi and one other one, at Penn State. And part of like the stories that are coming out is that some of the freshman hazing or indoctrination would be them cutting cocaine.
4: Straight out of Scarface.
3: Well, like, I'm thinking of like American Gangster. You know what I mean? Like, Did they have them all, like, naked in there doing it like they did American Gangster, like, with Red Top? You know, like, it's just, it's unbelievable to me. Like, these kids thought they would get away with this?
2: I think so.
3: It's unreal.
4: I can't wait for the, like, pseudo-documentary, pseudo-like mini-series about this scandal, because it's going to come in a few years.
3: Bunch of rich kids playing drug dealer, you know what I mean? And, like, and slinging cocaine around the Penn State campus and thought they were untouchable, I guess, for a couple years.
2: It's super funny that Penn State maybe has the reputation in the country for having the craziest whiteout.
3: It's, yeah.
2: Like, second to none. And we might know why.
3: Right?
4: So we had a whiteout this year.
3: Right, exactly. So the mugshot was up, and somebody quote tweeted and was like, "Has anybody called him Snow Paterno yet?"
4: See, I saw the one.
2: Snow Paterno's pretty
3: Snow
2: good.
3: Snow Paterno's
4: good. I think it was Polymark, which I hate saying, but they called him Pablo Pledge Escobar, was his nickname.
3: I saw that too. Yeah, that's pretty
4: I was like,
3: good,
4: that's clever. Yeah. But Snow but Paterno.
2: The texture says LA's got their players on the Klarna app.
3: The Klarna!
2: You want to spread that contract out over 6 decades?
3: Over 6 decades. It's like Bobby Bonilla ain't got nothing on us. Right.
2: That's a really good joke.
3: I really like that.
2: Klarna.
3: That is fantastic.
2: Funny. Yeah, the pen, like, it's hilarious. Especially for me, the humor being in their reputation for that whiteout being bonkers.
3: Right.
2: It's like, yeah.
3: It's like everybody's doing
2: bonks. We're all coked up.
3: Yeah.
2: Haven't slept in 2 days.
3: That's unbelievable.
4: Yeah, give me the Penn State Miami matchup soon.
3: Like, imagine. Right. Imagine thinking you're going to get away with that. Like, just.
2: Right. I think it gets away from me at some point, right?
3: And who are they? Like, who's their supplier? Like, are they going through traditional routes? Are they getting this from, like, hardcore drug dealers? You know what I'm saying? Like, drug distributors?
4: I think it's
3: cutting it up on campus. Like, I don't. It's wild.
4: I think it's Gino the Pimp that Fat Jack always mentions.
2: Guido.
4: Guido the Pimp.
2: Guido,
4: yes.
2: The Pimp. Gino the Pimp.
4: It's a wrong Guido Italian name.
2: Yeah. Come on, get it right. All right, let's. We'll go ahead and do this here. We'll go ahead and take our last break. Dave's going to scoot on out of here.
3: Yeah, I got to go watch racing tonight.
2: Nothing wrong with that.
3: Yeah, man.
2: All right, so we'll take our last break here, come back, wrap things up. On the Drive on FM The Ville.
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1: 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Mark Ennis and Spencer here. Phone line's still open if you would like to jump in here. We did have a texter who sent in that video of Dan Lanning last year at Penn State, looking very much like he participated in the other whiteout. Did you see that?
2: Oh, yeah, I saw the texters. And I remember,
1: holy crap.
2: Dude. I remember there was a coach. I kind of was thinking it was Dan Lane. It looked like they were coked up during a game. And, yeah, that's
1: I mean, don't you think that perhaps a shocking number of coaches do cocaine?
2: I mean, the job is stressful enough, so... I mean, I'm sure more than we want to think have some kind of drug problem.
1: Yeah, all right, so 138 Division I coaches, FBS coaches. How many do that more than once a month?
2: Okay, with that parameters, I'm going to go 20.
1: 20? Okay, I wasn't going to go 20. 20 is a lot. Okay. Yeah, I mean, I was going to say maybe 10.
2: 10. I was going to say, it's not a lot. You said like once a month. That's probably... Because like, if you say have tried
1: regular.

0: No, I'm saying, like, it's part of their how I keep it going routine.
1: Yeah, like, I would need probably track to go to, like, a 10-ish season.
0: I think 10, yeah.
1: Don't know which 10. Definitely
0: none
1: not of, Jeff Rahm. I,
0: none
1: I, mean,
0: of
1: I
0: the
1: would
0: fat
1: be shocked
0: ones.
1: If he was.
0: Right?
1: Yeah,
0: cocaine's
1: probably.
0: Cocaine's not a chunky man's drug. It has that known impact on people.
1: You don't think Chip Kelly was doing that back in his Oregon days?
0: I don't think so, no. And I guess, yeah, I wonder how many there are that do that as just, you know, a way of maintaining the obviously insane lifestyle that we expect them to maintain and be successful at this.
1: Yeah,
0: I bet you it's more than we think.
1: It might be. If you have like a tell-all, like, here's the coaches that have done blow in the last month. Like, okay, yeah, we probably would be shocked by that. But, I mean, Penn State being the school that got caught, like, that, I don't know if that's, like, kind of on brand. Because, like, you think white-collar, like, that northeast region of the country where it's a lot of, like, more preppy, like, prestige. Or if you just think, like, the OU, like, in the south, like, Miami, this is where, like, the cartels are. Like, I don't know what's more surprising, that it's Penn State or not Miami, or if I shouldn't be shocked that it is a school that you view as kind of this prestigious university.
0: Okay, I think I agree with you on that. Like, if you were to say, like, where is this happening, I would not, it would have taken me a long time to get to Penn State.
1: Like, even if you just narrow down to Big Ten schools, like, you got all the four ones out west, like, that's up there before I would guess Penn State. I'd probably guess Ohio State would have this scandal before. Hell, probably Rutgers, because there's nothing to do in Piscataway.
0: I think Ohio, you got to go heroin.
1: That, probably, I could see that.
0: (laughs) 8150-939, that's the number. Dexter says, is Satterfield the funniest possible guy that could be on that list? Satterfield on anything would probably be very funny. But I don't know that it would ever be cool. Like, I don't know that there's anything that can make him, like, a good hang. Do you?
1: No, unless you're just at, like, a bar and boom. But even then, he's, like, he's not a guy that I want to hang out with and, like, catch a game. Like, Jeff Brom, and that's obviously the, like, stark contrast. Like, he would be a fun hang because you could just chop it up with sports with him, and he'd enjoy that, especially if it's Louisville sports.
0: Texas wants to know who's the least likely coach. It's probably either somebody that's enormous, just that's how that goes, or like this a hyper religious coach that would have nothing to do with that.
1: Yeah, like BYU or
0: Kalani is both.
1: Or is it like Jamie Chadwell? Liberty is just. Although I mean, Falwell did whatever. So
0: I don't know.
1: Like, I mean, least likely like Sark's been to rehab for alcohol. Like, he's not doing coke.
0: Oh,
1: right
0: no,
1: now. Like that. Like, any coach that has like a documented history of going to rehab, like they, I don't think you're trading that advice for cocaine or heroin. Like, that's, it's like you didn't learn anything from your Alcoholics Anonymous or rehab stint.
0: I'm trying to think if there's just a coach that's just, like, obnoxiously uptight, right? That's just so rigid that they would never let themselves do something like that. Like, if you found out Mike Norvell did coke, you'd be like, yeah, I get that.
1: No, I would totally understand that, especially after the last couple of years.
0: Yeah, exactly, right, exactly. Probably need that just to be the coach of Florida State, if we're being real.
1: Yeah.
0: Hmm.
1: Belichick, I can't see him doing that.
0: Now, which one would you like to see try it? Belichick. I don't know. Super young girlfriend.
1: Yeah,
0: you know what I mean?
1: She's chopping it up, and it's like, the video would look like someone's like, hey, Grandpa, try it.
0: Oh, my God. What would he be like, dude? Can you imagine how weird it would be if Belichick is just, like, talking your ear off?
1: He's full of energy, actually.
0: Oh,
1: he's like,
0: just, yeah.
1: Not monotonic.
0: Oh, and running off at the mouth, like, in drug talk, you know, where

0: Miami, it's in the water there. Texas says, fat people do coke, too. Who was that one fat politician that got caught smoking crack, something Ford? That was the guy in Canada. He was the...
1: Oh, Rob Ford?
0: Yeah.
1: I know the name, but that's all I can tell you is he did cocaine.
0: Yeah. But people don't stay... You don't stay fat doing cocaine. You either get really skinny or you die. Like, that's typically how that goes. And oddly enough, Rob Ford, fairly thin now. So I hear, by the way. So Blue Bendapudi is a drug kingpin. She oversaw, or at least there was one going on under her nose, yes.
1: Nice phrasing there.
0: Can we call her White Bendapudi? That sounds racist, doesn't it?
1: It does. I like you use under the nose for a cocaine scandal here. That's
0: no, really I didn't even mean to. Hell yeah. By the way, Lane Kiffin. Lane Kiffin being suggested. I think would be the least surprising possible.
1: Although I think he's also a coach that is sober, so I would be surprised with that.
0: That's a good point.
1: Like, it gets no fun when you factor that part in, but I think that, you told me when he was the Raiders coach or early on, like, at USC, like, I believe that. 100%. Like, you told me he did that with Hollywood celebs. Would not shock me at all.
0: Yeah. Texas says Rob Ford actually did crack.
1: Which makes me...
0: yeah.
1: I know. Sounded like the uneducated drug person.
0: I'm trying to figure out how to talk about this in a way that doesn't make it sound like I do any of this. Because I do not. But it's...
1: Now we know.
0: You know, it's one of those things where you're like, it's hard to talk about knowing a lot about it without sounding like... You know it firsthand.
1: It's like I watch movies and TV.
0: Yeah, that's
1: like,
0: right.
1: It's
0: like I watch Narcos.
1: It's like I've watched a lot of documentaries. I'm familiar. I learned how not to do this.
0: Texture says I would love to see Stoops on coke.
1: Can you dip your... can you mix hummus and coke together?
0: You can wash that down. Mark Stoops. The coaches that talk a lot, that don't talk a lot, just being hilariously chatty because of that would be awesome.
1: Any like A&M like coach?
0: Could you imagine just Jeff Brom just like how much nothing he would say?
1: That'd be hilarious. He just like tells you like everything. He's like, you just told us nothing in the last 5 minutes of the answer
0: with 5,000 words.
1: Yeah. Like, Jimbo, definitely, I could have seen doing that.
0: God, Jimbo, that wouldn't even be possible.
1: He talks faster somehow? Marcus Freeman, yes or no?
0: Oh, boy. For weight loss.
1: Yeah, he's like, I did it. I'm on Ozempics for the health benefits here.
0: Yeah, no, it's cocaine to keep me looking like an Adonis. For sure. Absolutely. I love that idea. And then there's their, like, Golding lives like a deadhead to me. He looks like a hippie.
1: I don't know if it's the hair.
0: He looks like Jerry Garcia. I don't know.
1: He is marijuana. He hasn't progressed.
0: Yeah.
1: You know, they told me in school it's a gateway drug. I think he stopped at the gate and just kept going with that.
0: This is great, by the way. The texter who said fentanyl is actually the drug for Ohio, but said once you do coke for a long time, you actually get fat and bloated. So I hear.
1: I wouldn't know.
0: Yeah, I wouldn't know. Mark Pope would be hilarious. Mark Pope just doing Hamilton, like the whole thing, will not stop.
1: Like a one-man show of Hamilton?
0: Yeah.
1: Mark Pope?
0: Just like, the minute anybody asks him a question, just bam. I mean, he's doing all of them. He's playing all the presidents. He's doing all the Schuyler sisters. All of it. And he's not stopping until he gets to the end. That would be hilarious.
1: I would actually pay, like, whatever the go for Hamilton is, which I know is, like, a lot of money. I'd pay double just for a one-man show of Mark Pope.
0: Dabo Sweeney.
1: No, Dabo's too religious to do that.
0: Yeah, I think he is. But if he did, it would be funny.
1: It would be. I mean, he's another one that talks fast. It would be hilarious to see Dabo in the after effect where he's like, sounds like Mr. Mackey from South Park. Like, drugs are bad. Okay.
0: Pat Narduzzi?
1: Yeah,

0: I can see
1: he's pretty wiry. Like, yeah. I feel like he'd be like wily, not wiry. He's huge. What about your boy, Bill O'Brien?
0: O'Brien, I could have. If he was like in his 30s, I could see that happening, but not nowadays.
1: As a young coach,
0: I could see him totally as a young coach, up and comer.
1: James Franklin, I would believe.
0: Shiano, you think he's ever been that? Especially when he was in Tampa. You think he did that?
1: She says Mark Pope's drug of choice would be a wine spritzer. There's no way he does anything cool. You're absolutely right about that. All right, that'll do it for us. You've been listening to The Drive on 9th and the Middle.

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10: Good evening, folks, and welcome in another edition of the R&B Roofing and Remodeling Cardinal Insider. Jody Denling here, talking some Louisville sports tonight with you here on the Louisville First Radio Network. We're broadcasting from our Sam Aguiar Injury Lawyer Studio tonight. We got some Louisville football to talk about, and boy, do we have some good football to talk about. We're going to hear from Louisville running back coach Chris Barclay. Isaac Brown and Kewan Brown tonight. Isaac Brown talking about how he feels like he is the best running back in the nation. We'll hear from Isaac, a healthy Isaac Brown coming up in just a bit. We'll also hear again from Kewan Brown, kind of, in my opinion, the underrated guy in that room for the Louisville football team. We'll hear from both of them coming up here in just a few minutes as we are broadcasting from our Sam Aguiar Injury Lawyer Studio here on the Louisville First Radio Network. We're talking some Louisville football with the running back group today here coming up in just a bit. We do have a couple of news and notes for you here tonight on the R&B Roofing and Remodeling Cardinal Insider as we get started. One thing I want to make sure everyone remembers and knows is Louisville football schedule posters are out tomorrow. You can get your schedule poster tomorrow available at Kroger locations, select Kroger locations in southern Indiana and in Louisville. They'll carry the posters free of charge while supplies last. Those posters, one offensive and one defensive, available starting tomorrow at Kroger. Some other news and notes for you here tonight on the R&B Roofing and Remodeling Cardinal Insider, University of Louisville softball. A couple of notes from the softball program today. Louisville assistant coach Brian Sabatella has been named one of 25 finalists for the D1 Softball National Assistant Coach of the Year Award. He helped the Guards to a historic performance offensively in 2026. Louisville established numerous single-season program records and ranked among the nation's top offenses. He is, again, one of the finalists for D1 National Assistant of the Year. And speaking of softball, Allie Alexander has been promoted by Holly April to the Director of Softball Operations. She spent the 2026 season as a graduate assistant with Louisville after completing her four-year playing career with the Cards from 2022 through 2025. She's a Louisville native and a graduate of Spencer County High School. Again, Allie Alexander, now the Director of Softball Operations for the Louisville Cardinals. And one bit of news and notes from the soccer team. Louisville women's soccer sophomore Ella Bard has been selected to the United States U-20 Women's Youth National Team. She'll compete in the 2026 FIFA U-20 Women's World Cup in September. The Wadsworth, Ohio native is entering her second year with Louisville. In her freshman year, she appeared in 16 matches, started 7. She's off to a hot start, converting a goal in their only shot of the season in the win over IU Indy this past week. It will mark the fifth time Bard has been called up to United States national team. Before officially making the roster, she made the U-20 national team camp twice earlier this year. The other two stints have been friendly contests, part of the U18 and U19 squads, respectively. She'll miss about a month of the Louisville season while competing with the U.S. U20 women's national team. All right, quick break. That's some news and notes. We'll talk some football next. Chris Barkley.

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0: Welcome back. Jody Demling here on the R&B Roofing and Remodeling Cardinal Insider. I want to hear from him. You don't want to hear from me. Chris Barclay, the Louisville running back coach. The Cardinals have a lot of depth at the running back position. They've got star power at the running back position with Isaac Brown and Keywan Brown. They got a little bit of everything in the backfield. Running back coach Chris Barclay talking some Louisville football.
9: And I think the guys in the room have done a really good job of just trying to work every day, find ways to improve their game. And it makes it fun to come to work every day, for sure, to coach such a talented group. And they push each other. So certainly blessed to have these young men in the room.
10: Obviously, a lot of eyes are going to be on Isaac this year. He's kind of taken, I guess, a slow progression into how much he's participating out there. Is that just a kind of a precautionary measure? And how's he doing at this point?
9: Yeah, I mean, just want to make sure that the you know, everything's working all right, and we know that he can play football. We know he's a special player, and you know, he's definitely doing the things that he needs to do to get ready for the season, and working with our training staff and just collectively as a village. I mean, we've got our arms wrapped around him and making sure that we do the things necessary to get him ready for September 6th. And he's been chomping at the bit. He looked really good at practice yesterday, fresh legs, bouncing around. So we're excited to get some more work out of him.
11: Just say when you have him out there, and what we were able to see in those six practices, I mean, it looks like the healthy Isaac of old. Is he getting there?
9: For sure. I mean, it looked really good yesterday. I mean, it's like he's just so explosive. He's definitely one of the more explosive players in the country. I think we've seen that the last couple of years, and he's done a good job of adding weight this offseason. He's probably put on 10 pounds, so he's got, you know, trying to add another element to himself. with some power behind the speed. But it's certainly it was good to have him back out there. Some fireworks a little bit yesterday, so we're excited to see what this year holds for him.
10: Kiwan's obviously explosive as well. What have you liked from him at camp this fall?
9: Just the versatility. I mean, just the growth from him. He's played a lot of football, seen a lot of snaps, and I think you're seeing a more savvy individual, understand situations, and adding elements to his game. I mean, he's a bigger back, but he does a really good job of sticking defenders and moving defenders off the spot, making them miss within a phone booth, and then being able to hit the home run. So just the versatility and his value that he adds in the passing game. He has really soft hands in the passing game. He's a good pass protector with long arms and good knowledge of schemes and what we're trying to get accomplished. So just seeing the game continue to slow down for him and just be an even more effective football player, I'm excited for what this season holds for him as well.
12: Chris, when it comes to him, he almost feels like he's a security blanket. He's like a super dependable guy, always has been ever since he got here. Is that accurate at all?
9: Very accurate. Very accurate. I mean, he's a kid that you can trust in all situations. And I made the comment the other day, I feel like he's one of those kids that, you know, at this stage, he's kind of an autopilot. I mean, there's things that we need to continue to sharpen and hone our skill set, but I could go to the restroom or go to the concession stand for the whole first quarter, and I feel like we would function just fine with him in there. I mean, there would not be an issue of, well, what's he doing, where are we going, none of that. He has a very good understanding and knowledge of what we're trying to get accomplished, and he definitely provides a security blanket for me, for sure.
13: You mentioned him being versatile, but this whole running back room seems like you can do different things with different guys. I mean, Marquise and Kai, besides, how versatile would you say this room is, and how much, I guess, options does that give you in different plays and different scenarios?
9: It's definitely the most talented room I've ever had, the most versatile room I've ever had, because like you said, I feel like I can cover all the bases. You've got, you know, a very large back in Lakai Tompkins, who's probably one of the bigger backs, I would think, in the nation. With his size and power, and he has soft hands as well. He's versatile. He's a young guy. He's still learning it, but there's a lot of versatility there. I mean, Marquise can run. I mean, he's probably the second fastest guy in the room next to Isaac. He's 220 pounds. And so there's a lot of versatility in there. And so it makes it really good because you feel like if one guy gets nicked up, then you can really – you're excited about the rest of the depth for the fans to see. This room is deep. This thing goes deep. It's an ocean in here now. I mean, it's not a pond. You know what I mean? So I'm excited for at some point for all of them to get their opportunity, just like, you know, I think the fans were they got a chance to see Braxton Jennings and Sean Boykins last year. I mean, there's some depth in there. And so we feel good about it. Obviously, you know, Isaac is Isaac, Bama's Bama. But, you know, they're doing a really good job leading those young guys and helping those guys develop.
14: This is now the second offseason that we've taken in a wide receiver and given him snaps at running back. This time it's Marlon Harbin. How did that kind of come up, and how has he kind of taken into this new role?
9: Well, Marlon's a team guy. He's a guy that we've known a lot about him. He's a local kid, and he's just a football player. I mean, I feel like he's one of those kids that you could put him on defense, you could put him on offense, and he's going to settle right in. He's a smart young man. He studies the game. He sets goals. He works hard. He's a hard worker, and he listens. And so the guys in the room, they're doing a good job of, like, helping him kind of slow the game down somewhat. But he has a lot of natural running skill because he's been playing running back since he was, like, little. And so there's a lot of natural ability there, and he's eager. And so, you know, when you have those traits, I mean, you have a young man that really the sky's the limit. But we're excited about what he can do for us from multiple positions. Like you heard Coach Brown mention earlier, he's a guy that can play receiver and running back for us. So we're excited about his ability overall.
11: Chris, Braxton just physically looks different. What's that bring for his game? You know what I mean? And then the weight and the strength that it looks like he's added.
9: I mean, he's a guy that he really benefits because his dad played in the NFL. So he's got good pedigree, and his dad trains him. And so he knows what it takes and what it's going to require of him to take his game to the next level. He and I talk often, and he's done a good job of adding the muscle. And I think it's really helped him between the tackles to be a little bit more sturdy. We're still working to drop our hips at times. He's a little high-hipped as a runner. So we're just working the leverage part of the game. But he's really done a really good job getting close to Isaac and Bama and just learning from those guys. And I tell him all the time, look, there are things you can learn from them, understand that you're different. You have a different skill set than them, but there may be some things that you can pick from their game that you can add to yours. And so I think he's done a really good job of just trying to continue to find ways to improve his game overall, and he's done a really good job in the weight room with our strength staff. So I'm excited to see where his game is going to take off this next year.
0: All right, that was running back coach Chris Barclay. When we return, we'll hear from Isaac Brown on the R&B Roofing and Remodeling Cardinal Insider on the Louisville First Radio Network.
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0: 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Jody Demling here on the R&B Roofing and Remodeling Cardinal Insider, talking some Louisville sports with you tonight here on the Louisville First Radio Network. Isaac Brown. Well, if he's healthy, he's one of the best backs in the country in his first 2 years with Louisville. 2,057 yards in just 22 games, averaging 7.7 yards per carry with 18 touchdowns. 11 100-yard rushing performances, 6 in 9 games last season. Despite playing just 9 games, he still led the country with 6 rushes of 50 yards or more. Was one of the best players in the ACC when he was healthy last season. He's been named second-team All-American in the preseason by at least 3 media outlets. He's on a lot of watch lists, and he today spoke with the media about the offseason, his health, and is he the best player in the country? Isaac Brown.
11: And how you feel at this point in the preseason, and what's kind of how you're kind of building up to game one?
19: When I say in the offseason, I was preparing for this season to get back right, get back healthy, and get ready to go to the ACC championship.
10: Kind of on that note, you've been kind of taking a slower process of getting fully engaged during fall camp and stuff. You feeling pretty good with that process?
19: Yeah, I feel good. I'm feeling better, though. I've been feeling better. It's just, you know, they didn't want me out there. So,
11: is it more about you preparing for a full season? You know what I mean? You went through the injuries last year. How much did you learn that you didn't want to play a full season?
19: I mean, I learned it's like you got to take care of your body to play the full season. Last year, I wasn't doing that last year. I was just out there, you feel me? So I feel like this year I'm prepared to really play the whole season.
11: What do you feel like for yourself, what's different? I guess Coach Barclay talked about adding a little weight. How much more do you weigh than maybe you did last year? What's different about Isaac?
19: I'll say my weight. Right now I'm at like 195. Last year I was like 183, 182 first. So I'll say my weight and my leadership to the team.
12: How's your patience been throughout all this? You mentioned, hey, you'd like to be back, but you've spent a lot of time on the side. Like, are you getting impatient, or are you comfortable with the process and how it's going at this point?
19: I mean, it depends. Like, I be wanting to get back out there, though, but they, like, hold me. Like, they'll, like, put me to the side. But I be telling them, well, I'm ready to go back out and get back with my brothers and play with them, boy.
14: What's the specific injury you've been dealing with, and what percentage would you say that you feel right now?
19: It was no injury for real. Like, last year we just had one hamstring against Virginia Tech, I think it was. It was just that injury, so they still trying to recover me.
20: How big is this opening for you? I mean, everybody in college football is going to be watching you guys play Ole Miss. Just how big a night is that for you and this team?
19: I mean, it's – wait.
20: The opening game against Ole Miss.
19: I feel like the team ready to go out there and showcase against Ole Miss. I feel like you got a good quarterback, good defensive room, and good running back room. Go out there and showcase.
14: While you were injured, you saw some guys, you know, RB4, RB5, as Chris Barkley mentioned, put up 100 yards in the Governor's Cup. Seeing that, what's the talent level? How good can this running back be?
19: I mean, the sky's the limit. You know, we got Braxton. You know, we got Marquise. And you got Lakai. I felt like them boys can really go out there and put on a show for anybody against any team.
12: Isaac, you kind of touched on it, Isaac. How important is it for you to show people that you can play a full season healthy?
19: I mean, I just got to take it day by day, take it to game one, to how many games we got. So I just got to go out there and just do what I do every game.
13: You've shown how fast you can be. You talked about how you want to work on pass pro and leadership. What else do you feel like you have to prove or put on tape this season?
19: I feel like I got to prove that I can play a full season, like my freshman year. That's really it, just a whole full season.
11: Isaac, when they talk about you, they talk about All-American Isaac Brown. When they talk about Kiwan, he kind of gets maybe underrated a little bit. You talk about Kiwan and what he brings to this team and how good he can be.
19: I mean, I think Kiwan is underrated, though. I feel like people don't realize what he can do. Like, he got the speed, he got the power. Like, I think he's as fast as me, for real. So, I think y'all don't see it, but I see it every day in practice.
14: You guys got to work out with some of the quarterbacks with Chris Barkley. What's your impression of Lincoln Keenhall's carrying the ball?
19: I mean, I was shocked when they came over there and did running back drills with us. So I feel like that's going to play a good part in the game with Lincoln and me 11.
14: Can he carry the ball? You're impressed?
19: Yeah. Both of them boys can.
11: Isaac, what are your – do you have any individual kind of goals? Talk about the team goals and your individual goals.
19: I mean, my individual goals is, always play a whole full season. Then the team goals is get to the championship, get to the playoffs.
21: How about breaking away? You get away, you start flying. What's that feel like?
19: I mean, it feels good. Like, when I break away, I don't hear nothing. I just – it'd be quiet to me. Like, I don't hear nothing until I get to the end zone.
11: When you announced you were coming back, we talked to you that next day, and you talked about – kind of a maturing process, a growing process. Do you feel more comfortable with everything? I mean, including kind of this kind of stuff now than you did last year? And is that part of the maturing process?
19: Yeah, of course. You know, I'm going to have to do it. Like, how good I am, I'm going to have to get from the cameras and speak to the cameras. So I feel like I got way mature.
13: You also mentioned just trying to stay healthy this season. Obviously, you can only do so much. You know, injuries kind of happen. But what goes into that? As far as trying not to get injured and staying healthy, and how do you do a thing, whatever was in your power to do?
19: I mean, it start by going to sleep. It start by going getting full day treatment every day. Get treatment three times a day. I feel like I just stay in the treatment room. After I get over here, I'm going to the treatment room.
11: Do you feel like you're the best back in the nation?
19: Yeah, I feel like I'm the best back.
11: How come? Give us the reason why you feel like that.
19: I just feel like I'm just different from all the running backs in college football. I don't feel like a running back got what I got.
0: All right, that was Isaac Brown. Let's take a quick break. Back after this, we're going to talk a little soccer and also some field hockey on the R&B Roofing and Remodeling Cardinal Insider on the Louisville First Radio Network.
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8: 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The University of Louisville field hockey team begins their fall campaign, their preseason. This evening, the Cards in field hockey are scrimmaging an exhibition against Bellarmine. The Cards will then go to Ball State, Muncie, Indiana, to take on Ball State at noon on Saturday. They'll begin the regular season next Friday at noon against Miami of Ohio. Next Sunday at 2 against Indiana, both of those at Traeger Stadium. 2025, Louisville posted an 8-10 record and reached the quarterfinals of the ACC Championship, which was held at Traeger Stadium. This year, the NCAA National Championship will be held at Traeger Stadium, November 20th through the 22nd. Louisville returned 16 letter winners from last year's team, including all ACC selection Annabelle Sepp, United States Women's National U21 team member Lauren Masters. The Cards welcome 8 newcomers. 2026 roster also features some Louisville natives, 5 of them, including Tyler Everslage, one of the more experienced players on the Louisville roster. Justine Sowery entering her 16th season at the helm of the University of Louisville. Sowery has guided the Cards to 9 NCAA tournament appearances, advancing to the quarterfinals 3 times and the semifinals in 2020. Again, the Cards begin tonight with a preseason scrimmage. They'll officially kick it off next Friday, August 28th, against Miami of Ohio at noon. Here is head coach Justine Sowery and senior Chloe Plum talking Louisville field hockey.
7: are pretty excited about this team. It's going to be a really new team. We graduated a fairly large class, and in terms of the amount of playing time that they got last year. But with that being said, we have 8 newcomers coming into this lineup, and very excited about many individuals within that group. We definitely have a much stronger forward line this year, and certainly with the return of Chloe CJ over here. You know, we definitely have some holes, but this is what pre-season is about, and I think the lineup that we come up with in 21 days might look a little bit different in 30 or 40 days. But there's definitely a lot of talent. You can see that there's been a lot of hard work over the summer, and we literally just got off of our first training session. I will say that it was a much lighter training session than their previous teams have experienced, but we wanted to take it easier on them in the first day. But a lot of potential with this group, and excited to get started.
9: Justine, how you have such a short preseason. How do you do it with so many newcomers? Like, how do you change things up, or do you do kind of like you've always done and not worry about it and just kind of get them up to speed?
7: Yeah, no, it looks different every single preseason. And, you know, as an example, last year we had a very, very experienced lineup. And so, and we were also missing some USA representatives. So, you know, we did 2 days on the pitch and then we did a whole bunch of team building. With this particular group, we have to grind it out there a little bit more. There's definitely an element we want them to have an understanding of what it means to play Louisville field hockey, and that was one of the reasons why we just slowed it down. We're trying to be a little more patient so our team has a full understanding of what we're trying to play or how we're trying to play instead of being able to recite the buzzwords, if you will. So it's going to be a bit of a mixture right now. I think in the first 3 days, let's see what we've got going on, what players are going to rise to the occasion, but definitely the... You know, we're going to, you know, as I look at potential lineups in front of me, there's just a lot of unknown. And so we have to be open-minded and while still working within. We need to achieve certain goals for sure, but we also need to make sure we don't work them too hard. We, you know, analytics is really important for us not to burn them out in the first 10 days. So we've got to be pretty strategic as well.
10: Coach, do you find maybe the locals on the team who might be a little more familiar with the program kind of help with bringing in some newcomers, letting them know what the culture's like and things like that?
7: Oh, absolutely. You can tell immediately. We have 4 that came in July that are USA student athletes, and you know, watching them today, it's like they don't miss a beat. They do exactly what the rest of the what we do. So I'd say the likes of CJ and the rest of the returners, they do a really nice job from a cultural standpoint, and you know, even from collecting up equipment, from certain parts of our identity from our game, they're spot on. And then the new ones, there's 3 that really this was their first training with us, and they're trying to move them along a lot quicker than what I expect. Like, let's settle down, and they will ease into it. So I'll give great kudos to our returners. They've always been fantastic at that. Sometimes we have to tell them, hey, lay off the young ones.
11: You're not the only coach here that would probably reference analytics and talk about how you have changed over the years as you have seen that. How, between that and your experience and just knowing your players and situation, how different are you now than you were 10 years ago at this point?
7: We were just talking out there with the analytics, and we go so by the book with loads. And, you know, today morning session was, I think it was 4,000 metres. Today total it's 7.5, tomorrow's 8, the next day is 8.5, and 10 years ago in the first session I would have done 9. The way I used to coach, mental toughness and grit and trying to get that top 2-3% out of them, I would use the eyeball test. Knowing someone like CJ, I'd be like, okay, we got to lay off that particular person, or we need a day off and so forth. I think it worked to a point. They were much tougher, I think, but we did not peak at the right end of the season. And I think using analytics and really believing in them and staying true to them, that we peak at the right end of the season and we have way less soft tissue injuries. So that's the bonus. Trying to squeeze that 2-3% out of them, you know, we're continually trying to figure that out, and you need the right athletes on the team to be able to do that.
10: Question for Chloe. As a returning player, what's it like from your perspective bringing in so many newcomers and helping them mesh in the group?
12: Yeah, it's good. We lost a lot of players this season.

0: But the people we brought in are just great girls. We got a good mix of USA athletes and then also some Dutch girls coming in and an English transfer. So, yeah, they've been great so far, and they'll just keep getting more comfortable, and then we'll keep building as a team.
1: Jesse, talk about newcomers, but you have two or three returning players who, A, either really accomplished or have played a ton. Mm-hmm. How much does that help to have, Lauren and Chloe, and I know Tyler's played a lot, and just some others that have been there?
2: Yeah, for sure. I'll go from the back first. Emily Young has just gotten better and better as the years have gone on, and her leading the defensive unit, I'm just super excited for her. Annabelle Sepp has to be one that you've got to mention, because she's one of the best players in the country. I think she'll be better this year, being able to perhaps not do too much and work within the system that we're trying to play to. Trincha Herfkins, LT, she's another one in the backfield that's going to be stepping up this year, and we're going to ask a lot from her. You've got to have a strong spine, right? And so, you know, as we move into the midfield, I think that's the area. You've got Gracie Potter, who made the New Zealand under 21 team. So we're hoping that she's young. She's just going to be a sophomore, and we do forget about that with her. But she's going to need some help with some of the younger members, or Tamara Cookman, who's a fifth-year transfer that spent some time at UNH. So we need a strong spine. And then the striker line, you've got a whole bunch of them. I mean, CJ's coming back off of injury last year. Tyler has been an absolute rock star. Lauren Masters, with her USA experience, now can play across lines. I know I'm going to miss out on someone, but there's Gigi Edwards is going to step up as well this year. So that's our strong line. I think all of those guys are really, if one player's having an off day on the striker line, there'll be others that step up. But, pretty special players. And now they get to step up. They're the face of the team. They're the voice of the team. And with the graduation, they have an opportunity to step up on this 2026 roster.
1: Chloe, what was it like to kind of sit out and have to sit out and not be able to participate? And then, I mean, guess what for you, kind of the motivation for this year?
0: Yeah, it was difficult. Definitely the hardest thing I've ever had to go through. It's coming up on a year now. But I had the best team around me last year to keep me going. And obviously the coaches did everything they could to help with my mental performance with Dr. Stamatis. He has been really great. So it's been challenging, but I've had everyone around me to like pick me back up and keep me on track. Getting back into this season, I'm excited. I practiced today for the first time like with the team, which was fun. We'll just take it day by day with my loads, but I'm ready to go. So
1: you feel good?
0: Yeah, I feel good.
2: I'll add and sing her praises a bit. So she's been sitting out a year. She even spent a number of months back in England in the spring, and she was voted a unanimous captain, like it was a no-brainer. So that tells you all about how wonderful she is, not only her resilience of coming back but continuing to be team first. Her knowledge and IQ of the game is fantastic, and she has this uncanny ability to be able to hold people accountable without hurting their feelings, and that's a very special trait that one can have on the team. And so that's CJ, and I'm pumped for her to get back on the pitch again.
3: If you could just talk about playing in the ACC, which is arguably one of the toughest conferences in field hockey, and just the things that you have to do to prepare for that, and a tough non-conference schedule as well this year.
2: Right, yeah, the ACC, we always fight with the Big Ten, who's the strongest conference, but we've got bragging rights from top to bottom this past year. It's always going to be competitive. And then also non-conference, within that West region that we're in, or the Midwest region, if you will. I mean, it's the strongest region in the United States when you talk about the likes of Ohio State and Iowa and Michigan and Northwestern, Miami of Ohio. So any of the non-conference, our region, I mean, now we're playing top 10, top 15, top 20 teams. So there's no easy games. You know, it's hard to schedule an easy game these days. And with the addition of Stanford and Cal Berkeley as well, and now you add in the travel, which is, you know, it's tough. So our goals absolutely have changed a little bit, where, you know, our first year we missed out on the ACC tournament.

0: So all of our attention is we've got to win two games within the ACC conference to make that tournament, and then anything can happen. We're so competitive in every single game that we're playing. It's a matter of inches, the details. I mean, you know, nine games losing by one goal, that's tough to handle, but that's the difference between winning games and losing games, being in the ACC tournament and not making an NCAA tournament. So it's tough, but this is what I've signed up for, and any of these young ladies that have joined this program, they know exactly what it takes.
1: That was Justine Sowery and Chloe Plum. The Cards begin their regular season next Friday at noon. Louisville will begin the season against Miami of Ohio at Traeger Stadium. They'll take on Indiana on August the 30th. That's a Sunday afternoon at 2 o'clock, also at Traeger Stadium. The University of Louisville field hockey team, again, back in action coming up. The Cards have got a lot of returning players from last year. As we said earlier, 16 back from last year and 8 newcomers. We'll take a quick break. We'll wrap it up with some soccer talk here on the R&B Roofing and Remodeling Cardinal Insider on the Louisville First Radio Network.
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1: Welcome back. Let's wrap up the show tonight with some soccer talk for you here on the R&B Roofing and Remodeling Cardinal Insider. The University of Louisville women's soccer team is 1-1 on the season. The Cardinals lost 3-1 to Nebraska last week, and then beat IUIndy 5-1. Sudam has two goals this season for the Cardinals already. She scored one in each game. Karina Pete, Ella Bard, Amelia Swarinski, and Abigail Cox all scoring goals for Louisville in the victory over.

0: IU Indy. The Cardinals are 1-1. They're back in action on Sunday to take on Belmont. Match is slated for 7 o'clock at the Dr. Mark and Cindy Lynn Soccer Stadium. Louisville will then next Thursday take on Dayton in Dayton, Ohio, before returning home for a Sunday match against Akron. Cards on the season, 6 of the first 8 matches are at home. 3 of the final 4 matches of the season are also at home. John Michael Hayden and the Louisville men's soccer team will begin his 8th season at the helm. They'll begin it tomorrow night. Louisville taking on IU Indy tomorrow night at 6 o'clock. The Dr. Mark and Cindy Lynn Soccer Stadium for the first game of the new season for Louisville men's soccer. Louisville men's soccer began the season with 5 straight shutouts last year. The defensive start was unrivaled in program history, including a 1-0 shutout against then number 1 Stanford to start the ACC play. The Cards opened with an offensive record-breaking 6-0 win over USI last year. They did not allow a single shot in the game. This season for Louisville men's soccer, well, they have some returning players back on this team. And I'm John Michael Hayden excited about some of the newcomers on this team, but the Cardinals still picked 13th out of 15th in the preseason poll for the ACC. Again, 14th out of 15th in the ACC. The Cardinals did have Ryan Quintos named to the preseason All-ACC watch list. His second season with the Cards, he made an immediate impact last year, played in 10 matches, started all 10, and had 864 minutes before his season was cut short due to an injury. Found the back of the net twice last year. Cards also, as we said, have some newcomers that are highly regarded, including Andres Escuero Martin, Louisville midfield or forward watch list for the Matt Kerman Trophy, a transfer from Evansville. Played 20 games last year, 15 starts, a team high 11 goals, ranking 2nd among NCAA freshmen and 2nd overall in the Missouri Valley Conference last year. Louisville also a Herman Trophy watch list for midfielder Jaco Ziza, as the Cardinals again have some returning players and some newcomers. Here is John Michael Hayden, Louisville's coach John Michael Hayden, talking about the season that is here upon us. John Michael Hayden, and then a little from Jack Lewis talking some Louisville soccer.
1: Really, we're super excited about the group that we have, let's put it that way. To be honest with you, last year, standards of the program weren't where they needed to be. And in terms of what we did overall, after the fall season ended, we were recruited pretty heavily, brought in some new players, really liked the players that we brought in, had a super healthy spring. And then going into this fall, over that transfer period or the recruitment period over the summer, we also brought in 8 new guys. And Jack can attest to this, the past couple days that we've had together, super positive, and we're super excited about, you know, games coming up. So,
2: John Michael, how much has it changed that you almost have to recruit, you have your spring, and you have to make sure your guys stay, and then, you know, recruit again? So you can kind of reload a little bit at this time, and is last year kind of, is that what you didn't do? You know what I mean? Did you bring some guys? I'm trying to remember back. Did you bring guys in? And how different is this year of bringing more guys in?
1: Yeah. The landscape of college soccer has changed drastically, just to be honest with you. I've been here now 12 years, 13 years, I think I've been in college athletics. And from where I was to where it is now in terms of just the landscape, how you recruit, how you build teams, it's completely different. And we're trying to evolve, if I'm honest with you. Tried some new things, tried what I maybe thought was the way to do it. Didn't work out, if I'm honest with you. And now we're at a different point where I think I'm hoping

0: captains that we'll have, Ryan Quintos and Noah DeBlasis. Those guys have been around. You know, our program, called soccer, know what it's about. And I just walk back and I say, what our spring look like in terms of culture, environment, competitiveness, all the things that I know, like what it takes. It was a really, really healthy spring. And we bring back a lot of those guys from the spring. And then we also bring back, or we went and recruited. And we brought in, again, 8 guys. And I truly feel they're going to help. And as you mesh the entire group, hopefully that bodes well for the success that we're seeking.
1: Coach, you mentioned you bring in 8. One was just named to the midfielder watch list.
0: Yeah.
1: Can you talk about the impact that you're expecting from Ziza?
0: We saw him in the spring. It was another addition that came from Lehigh in the spring and kind of hit the ground running in terms of what that looked like. He's got some qualities. But I would say this, is I never like to single out one player. I look at the entire group, and I say from goalkeeper to back line to midfield line to front line, we got solid players throughout. So using Zita as an example, great. He's got a recognition. Now he's got to uphold something. He's got to prove it. But I would say our whole team has something to prove this year. And I think we have the players to do it.
2: We were captain last year, I believe, also. What's different? What do you feel like as far as in that locker room is different now than it was this time last year?
3: I think kind of just touching on the same sort of subjects, I think the thing that we learned from last year was how important the culture was. And we kind of foundated that and cemented it in. But like JM says, we brought in the talent as well. You know, talking on the guys that he's brought in, they bring the talent, but they've also bonded into the culture.
0: Mm.
3: So now that we have both of them in place, it's time to kick on and really prove what Louisville men's soccer is about.
2: What would you say kind of the expectation from guys? You know what I mean? Like, let's start with how different is the talent level with the guys you brought in, with the guys who are back, and then what is the expectation?
3: I think the best part about it is in our training sessions, we have that competitiveness now. You know, as a midfielder, I'm not guaranteed to start. I might be the captain, but I'm not guaranteed to start. And the fact that I've got guys behind me and in front of me that are pushing me, you know, it upholds the training level and brings it into the games. And I think that's really what's the difference is. You know, our overall bottom, to say, has been lifted. And therefore, the competitiveness and the talent in training improves all of us.
0: And I would just chime in and say something. I've been a part of the program for a long time, and some pretty successful teams that I was a part of, right? Elite Eights, ACC tournament championships, ACC regular season championships, right? This squad that has been put together feels like a squad that we had back then, right? And he just alluded to it. It is from bottom to top. There's competitiveness, and there's competition that's going to be had, but that makes him better, and that makes us all better.
2: For both of you, Justin was talking about field hockey and how winning the ACC tournament is maybe even more difficult than winning the NCAA tournament. Well, you're in a sport where if you look in the top 25, it's just littered with ACC teams. How does it make you better, and how difficult is that schedule because of the league that you're in?
0: I'll start, and I would love Jack to chime in some here. What I know about the ACC is, again, going back to my experience of being here, is the ACC used to not be as strong as it is in terms of just team by team, right? There were some games that we'd go and we just felt like, okay, this is not as high of a level as the rest of the group. Now it's all the way through. Every team is competitive. Any team on a given year, based on recruitment and how they're doing, has the potential to win the ACC tournament, but also to make deep runs in the NCAA tournament. So is it hard? Yes, it's absolutely hard. But why does Jack Lewis decide to join Louisville? He's here to compete at the highest level in those games. And so that makes it fun. That's what it's supposed to be, right? That's why you sign up for this. So I'm excited about it.
3: Yeah, it's the same sort of message. You know, every game that you play in college soccer outside of the ACC, it's going to be tough. It's college soccer. You know, it's a tight schedule. You're playing 2-3 times a week. And the ACC games are the ones that you look forward to. They're the games that you want to play in. And they're the games that, you know, you might have that extra edge in. So as a player, it's the ones that, you know, I'm excited for it.

0: and especially, you know, touching on again the team that we have this year, we're ready to compete this year.
1: My last thing is John Michael, not just your teams, but the best Louisville teams have always been really solid defensively. What do you feel like defensively and in goal that you have this year, and do you like what you've got?
2: Yeah, if I had to look back and reflect on last year even, I would say we were pretty solid defensively, right? That was actually a strong point of our team. We lack the ability to score goals, if I'm honest with you. And to be a successful team, you have to be balanced. You can't have just one or the other. And I look at the group and I say, well, we're going to lean and make sure we're still solid defensively, but we're going to actually have some production on the final third. We have strong technical players that, you know, our program likes to keep the ball, likes to control games as much as possible. And, again, it goes back to player for player, 11 guys on the field, but also when I turn and say, well, that guy on the bench, right, is good too, and I can turn to him and put him on the field. He'll do his job and, you know, keep the level or raise the level.
3: All right, that was Louisville's John Michael Hayden and Jack Lewis talking Louisville soccer. They begin the season tomorrow night, 6 o'clock, against IU Indy. U of L Health Fraser Rehab Sports is the official sports rehab provider of the Louisville Cardinals. 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That's going to do it for us tonight, folks, here on the R&B Roofing and Remodeling Cardinal Insider. 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
1: Big pitch set out on top, but the ball is loose. And now they get it to Seaver. It's going to be Louisville in front. Oh! Incredible!
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0: 93.9 The Ville. Taylor Lynch hanging out with you guys. John, how did we say your name last week? What was our acronym that we used for that last week?
1: We go John Baldridge. That'd be a bald man on a ridge.
0: Bald man on the ridge. There you go. Ethan Moore will be along here shortly. Louisville Sports Live Center's longest running all Louisville sports talk show right here on 93.9 The Ville. 8150, 93.9 the number. 3831 and 93.9 is the text line. And we are getting closer and closer every day. 17 days, 19 hours, 57 minutes. If you're keeping track at home, kids, until Louisville and Ole Miss do battle in Nashville. And man, I can't wait. It's going to be, we get closer and closer every day. And this is the time now. We are just two Saturdays away, I do believe, from football in general, week zero getting started. And we're going to be talking lots of football on the show tonight. We've got Isaac Brown sound. He spoke after practice today. We'll hear that. Looks like we're going to have 2022 guys with eligibility coming back, filling some big roles on this roster, adding some very important pieces back to the roster. So we'll get into that. Also, what are you worried about? What are you concerned about that maybe we can all put some of those concerns to bed, maybe ease some of those concerns a little bit tonight? What are you concerned about with this team this season? Is it the kicking and punting, which we've heard Jeff Brohm talk about, that he's not been super thrilled with through the first couple of practices? But so is it special teams? Is that what worries you? What can we do to kind of calm some of those fears tonight on the show? Because football is right around the corner, man. And I cannot wait. How many of you are going? I am interested to know this because it feels like everybody that you talk to is going to Nashville. It feels like that is the conversation. That is the foregone conclusion. And I really wonder what the split is going to be like, because I have this feeling that maybe it's, you know, biased because we're right here and we're all talking about it and everybody's talking about it. It feels like Louisville is going to be, or Nashville is going to be, painted Louisville red, Cardinal red. That's how it feels. Now, maybe they're having these same conversations in Oxford. Maybe they're thinking that the same thing's going to happen down there and that they will be, you know, Ole Miss is going to come down there and take over Nashville. Maybe they're having the same conversations, but I just get the feeling that Louisville is going to take over Nashville. And it is going to be a city painted red, and Louisville fans are going to show up. Because if there is one thing that Louisville does well, it's show up to a party. And Nashville is a party. So I hope Lower Broadway has enough alcohol to handle Card Nation when they descend upon Nashville. But I really do wonder. I wonder how many people are

really going. Because it's like, I feel like this is one of those things where everybody's like, yeah, I'm going to be there. But I really wonder how many people are truly going to be there, and what is that stadium going to look like? What is the split going to look like in that stadium between Louisville fans and Ole Miss fans? Because I feel like maybe, can we get to 2-1? Louisville to Ole Miss? I mean, I'd have to do a quick little Google map to see exactly how far Oxford is from Nashville, but I got to feel Louisville's closer. It's got to be an easier trip for Louisville fans to make to Nashville. I know Nashville, you know, it's an SEC city and all of that stuff, but I don't know. I get the feeling that it's going to be a Louisville takeover. And I cannot wait. The closer we get, the more excited I get, the more I find that I am convincing myself that Louisville can really go win this game. Because I think when it was first announced, it was like, whew, I don't know. And then you saw Trinidad Chambliss wasn't going to play, and then it was like, okay, or he wasn't going to be able to. And then it was like, okay, all right. And then you saw that he won his court ruling, and now he's going to be able to play. So now it's like, I don't know. But the more that you hear from Jeff Brohm, the more that you hear from these players, you're going to hear some sound from Isaac Brown today. Like, you're starting to kind of convince yourself that, okay, you know, maybe they can do this. Maybe this is the... And we also know how well Jeff Brohm prepares for these types of games. These big time matchups, whether it's the first game of the season or whether it's the Notre Dame game from a couple seasons ago or the Miami game from last year. Like, these types of games against these marquee opponents, this is right in Jeff Brohm's wheelhouse in terms of getting a team ready, getting a team prepped, having them believing that they can go in and win this game. This is exactly the type of game that Louisville typically, with Jeff Brohm, this is the type of game they win. And boy, this would be a huge one. A huge feather in the cap to get them going into this season. That Jeff Brohm said it at the kickoff luncheon, I think it was last week, that, you know, this is the time. And I agree. I mean, this is definitely the time for this team. It feels like it's kind of been a building block the last couple of seasons. Getting to the ACC title game for the first time, that was huge. And then it's kind of been a little bit of a step back. But you get a win over Miami last year. Like, these are all big things. You've won two straight over the rival. These are all good things. But it's been a slow build to this, where it kind of feels like you've got all the pieces in place to really go and do something special this season. And to go in week one and be able to pick off number 9 Ole Miss in the preseason AP top 25, Louisville number 24 in that preseason top 25, to be able to go in and get that win and not just have, you know, that temporary moment in the top 25, but then to move up, because I don't care what everybody wants us to believe, the AP top 25 and being ranked preseason is a precursor to being ranked in the CFP. And I know that they want to try to tell us that it doesn't matter, but it does. And that's okay. But let's have Louisville go out and not just cling into the bottom of the top 25, but let's raise up in the top 25 a little bit. Preseason AP poll did come out this week. No surprise, at number 1, Ohio State. Number 2, Oregon. Number 3, Georgia. Number 4, Notre Dame. And number 5, Texas. Indiana, your defending national champ. That, add that to the list of things I never thought in my life I would be saying. But Indiana at number 6, the first ACC team, Miami at number 7,
A&M at 8, Ole Miss at 9, and Oklahoma.

0: Oklahoma, rounding out your top 10. Your next ACC squad is at number 19 with SMU. And then 20 through 25, you've got Tennessee, Utah, Iowa, Houston, Louisville, and then the obligatory Missouri ad, because you just have to throw them in to your preseason top 25. So three ranked ACC squads, Miami at 7, SMU at 19, Louisville at 24, Clemson unranked for the first time in, I want to say, since Dabo's first season. I have to fact check that, but Clemson, the first receiving votes. Some other ACC squads that are receiving votes: Pittsburgh receiving votes, Virginia Tech receiving votes, Georgia Tech also receiving votes, and Cal. And Virginia got one vote, but Cal got two votes. Clemson, by and large, the largest other vote getter with 112. So, three ranked ACC squads in the preseason. Kind of what we expected. SMU being ranked ahead of Louisville. Also, I think, kind of what we expected. Ole Miss being in the top 10. Playoff team from a season ago. Trinidad Shambles back. Don't necessarily hate that. Can't really disagree with it. Love it for Louisville. Love it for the opportunity for them to have a top 10 team in week one. That's huge. Ranked on ranked matchup. I believe it's the only ranked on ranked matchup in week one. Louisville and Ole Miss. It's going to be fun. It's going to be exciting. Indiana at 6. A little odd to me if that was anybody other than Indiana that was the defending national champion. I don't think they're at 6. Indiana being ranked in the top 10 is just weird in general for me. No complaints with Ohio State. No complaints with Oregon. That Ohio State-Texas game is really going to be interesting. Number 1 and number 5. Miami at 7. So your national championship game from last season, number 6 and number 7 preseason. Miami did get one first-place vote. Indiana got 8 first-place votes. So how is this going to look after the first couple of weeks? I don't know. Houston being ranked ahead of Louisville. Iowa just being thrown in there just because. It feels like it's just because. Like, you have to throw them in there. Utah, without Kyle Whittingham, being ranked 21. Also feels like you just throw Tennessee in there because they should be somewhere between, I don't know, 18 and 25. So we'll just throw them in there at 20. Kevin Jennings does have a bit of a thumb injury, I believe it is, for SMU. But all signs point to him being back to 100% by the start of the season. So I don't necessarily think that's really anything. It was a big deal when it came out this week, but it sounds like Rhett Lashley has kind of talked that down, and it's really not as big of a deal. But we'll see. We'll see how he does with that. But we're getting closer. Getting closer every day. And I can't wait. So, we talked about it a little bit. Ethan will be along shortly. Isaac Brown sat down after practice this week, or today, actually. And there's been all kinds of reporting. He's practicing, he's not practicing. He's doing individuals, he's not doing team. He's doing this, he's not doing that. But we haven't got to hear from Isaac yet. So he sat down today after practice, and he spoke for the first time. So we're going to play that sound here in just a little bit. I'm going to wait just a little bit longer. I want Ethan to be in here before we play that sound, but we will get to that. The phone lines are open. 8150-939 is the number. Loyal Lawrence going to lead things off here on LSL tonight. Lawrence, what's up, my man? How you doing?
1: What's up, Taylor, man? Football hasn't started yet. I'm already pissed off. 24.
0: Right.
1: So Utah, Iowa are better than Louisville right now. And you put Louisville 24. Like, I would understand if Louisville was like at 18, but 24. That's how they feel about this team right now. That we're not better than Iowa, Utah. I think Louisville better than Tennessee right now. But 24, come on, man. Like, I think since Jeff Brown been there, they have been biased over what he can do at Louisville so far. When he has won the big game, but he has lost those games he should have won. Now, as a Louisville player, I would be mad if I'm 24 going into that Ole Miss game. Because you know Jeff Brom can win big games, Taylor. He knows he's going to have probably a great offensive plan against Ole Miss. Like, I wouldn't surprise if the Ole Miss game is a high-scoring game because they got great offensive players, too. But if Jeff Brom somehow, some way pulls off that Ole Miss win down there in Nashville, and you come back to win a game against, what, Villanova, probably a blowout game. That game between the third day.
0: SMU.
1: That game is probably going to be big time. I don't know, it's like, what, a 3:30 game or a night game? That game should be probably the number one matchup in the country that week. Because everybody knows, if whoever win that game is probably on their way to the ACC championship game. Because if Louisville get past that game, I feel like they got an easier road to get to the ACC championship game. But I guess Louisville got to prove themselves once again, because these idiots who run college football still look down on Jeff Brown, don't believe he's a good coach. And Louisville just got to go out there and prove themselves like they always have since they've been in the ACC. To, even though I don't trust the referees, but I don't even know who's refereeing this game against Ole Miss. But I think Louisville can be okay. I think Louisville going to make everybody eat their word about putting them at 24. Like, don't be surprised, Taylor, if Louisville's in probably like, I'd say 12 to 13 range when they play SMU. Other than that, man, I'm ready for football season. Let's get this popping. Let's get it happening.
0: Appreciate the call, Lawrence. Thanks, my man. So, yeah, Lawrence is right. I mean, that SMU game in week three, I mean, if Louisville were to beat Ole Miss, SMU's got Florida State, and then they've got an FCS game against UC Davis. They're probably going to be 2-0 coming into that Louisville game if Louisville is able to pull off the upset against Ole Miss. They've got Villanova before SMU. There's a very good opportunity that is a top 15 matchup. Maybe, you know, maybe Louisville's 18 or 17 by that point, if they get the win over Ole Miss. SMU's at 19. Maybe it's a top 15 matchup. Maybe it's just outside of the top 15, but it's going to be two teams ranked at worst in the teens going into that game. It's going to be huge. It's going to be a very big game.

0: for those two teams and for the ACC. And we've talked about it so much this summer about how important that Week 3 game is. But that Week 3 game gets a lot more important if you've got both teams ranked, both teams undefeated, both teams knowing that the winner of that game has the inside shot at making it to the ACC title game against most likely Miami. The pressure just gets that much more ratcheted up for that game. And that's going to be huge. That is going to be a huge game. And who would have thought SMU coming into this conference in year three for them, they would be playing in a type of, in a game like that. I thought they'd be successful. I didn't think they'd be that successful. I also didn't think they'd beat Louisville twice in the two times they played, but I digress. So back to the phone lines. 8150-939 is the number. Mads, getting here early tonight. What's up?
1: Hey, what's up? Yeah, I wanted to try to, last time I missed most of the first part of the show, so I wanted to be able to get in here a little quicker and kind of be on what you were talking about, but I was hearing Lawrence a little bit, and I get it, because, I mean, a lot of times Louisville, even when they give us something nice, it's kind of like a here, damn.
0: Right.
1: Like, it's not like a, actually, it's like,
0: here, damn, take your ranking.
1: Preseason. Right, take your 24 and like it, so when you lose to Ole Miss, you can drop out of the rankings immediately, instead of putting you at 20 or 21, and if you lose, maybe you drop down to 24 or 25. Everybody knows how that is. But, man, these defensive pieces that we've gotten back, especially, you know, Hutchinson being the latest, that's huge for this football team. Huge. Especially with, obviously, I think every year, especially with the transfer portal, you worry about the offensive line and how they're going to gel and how exactly, because, I mean, obviously you've got Isaac Brown behind that offensive line, but, you know, your offensive line's got to be able to open up holes for them. Your offensive line's got to be able to, you know, help with that. So I think that, you know, that's always one of the biggest questions. But at the same time, like, the defense, if the defense can just be as good as we think it's going to be and be able to hold and be able to stop people from scoring, our offense is going to be able to get that time to kind of gel and come together and kind of, you know, they can kind of take it, play it by ear a little bit and kind of take it a little more slowly if they don't come, you know, right out the gate, you know, all cylinders firing. And so I think that's just such a big deal. You know, if our defense can kind of hold their own and you know, really kind of keep us in some of these games, because, I mean, obviously we open with Ole Miss and then SMU third game of the year. I'll be glad to get that one out of the way. I hate whenever they put SMU, you know, the last game or two of our season. I feel like this, I don't know, it might be in football one of our new, you know, kryptonites or something. But I think that this year, I think part of it is Brom obviously has to show us. We've talked about it. I mean, there's always that blunder, you know, that everybody on the radio talks about, all the fans talk about. It's like, you'll go out and beat Ole Miss, and then you'll either, you know, lose to SMU, or you'll lose to somebody like Stanford later down the line or whatever, and it's just, it's kind of inexplicable. So, again, I think we have the best chance that we've had in a lot of years to, you know, really compete on the national stage. I just hope that, you know, everything comes together as we think it will and we think it should. I had to, real quick, though. I know we talked a little bit of Seth Trimble last week, because I'm pretty sure it happened, like, on the day or of the show or the day before, something like that. But I just find it funny. I'm sure floating around the Twitterverse, you've seen plenty of it, too, mostly from Kentucky fans, but from other fan bases as well. I think that this narrative that we are not going to be able to shoot the basketball is killing me. I mean, when you've got – Adrian Woolley shot like almost 36% last year in limited minutes playing point guard position. The Shane Montgomery only shoots like 31 or 32%. However, he's going to be getting a lot more open looks in this offense. Adrian Woolley's a 39% for his career, though. Shelstead is a 36% for his career. Carter Knox, and the narrative that he's on low volume, I'll squash that right now. 18% usage, around 22 minutes a game. Only played 22 games, and in five of those games, he played less than 20 minutes. So, 69 attempts at almost 38%. I think it was right around 37.7. That's your 3-and-D guy right there. I mean, I don't, and when you've got guys that score, I mean, Seth Trimble is 70% at the rim. Carter Knox is 70% at the rim. Jackson Selstead in his own right is 69.5% at the rim. I mean, our rim pressure is going to generate so many open looks and different shots that it's not, you don't need a 40%, or they don't see Isaac

0: McNeely on the roster, so they think that we're just going to not be able to shoot at all. We're just going to be one-dimensional. Like, no, we are going to have plenty of shooting. And again, you know, if all comes to, you know, fruition with how good we feel, especially Flory is going to be, you know, I'm that is not something that I'm tripping on. And I think a guy like Coach Dixon probably was in Pat's ear on this one with Seth Trimble, because that to me, he really reminds me of the guards that we kind of have had trouble with at Clemson. Those athletic guys that can kind of get to the paint, can finish acrobatically, you know, can do a little bit of everything, even if they can't really shoot the outside shot. Defensive menaces. I mean, I think Coach Dixon saw that and said, "TK, bring that here. I need you to bring that here. I think it's going to take, you know, things to a different level." So, I mean, I'm excited as, you know, excited can be. Obviously, football is really close, and I hope that we get the season started off with a bang. You know, everything can be kind of at an all-time high whenever basketball comes around. But, yeah, man, I had to squash that narrative real quick, because there's even some, you know, it's not just Kentucky fans, but it's like, you know, are we going to shoot 36 threes a game? No. We're probably going to, I'd probably guess we'd go back down to about 24 threes a game on average. Which is still a decent amount of threes, and that's the thing. I feel like we're still going to shoot, but we're definitely going to be a lot more balanced, and we're going to be a defensive-minded team, probably score a lot in transition and things like that. So, yeah, I'm super excited. I can't wait. I'm, like I said, the defensive additions on football, and then obviously Seth Trimble, and just, you know, I mean, who knows? Maybe we're supposedly in talks with Jackson Kohler. I mean, if we got Jackson Kohler, you don't even want to get me started. But anyway, I appreciate you letting me come and chat it up like I always do, and have a great one, y'all.
1: Mad Stats brings love all it. Of the numbers.
2: Love it. I love that she talked football, and you could tell she had the itch, and she was like, yeah, I got to talk basketball.
1: Let's get it. Let's I love get it. It. I love it. It's always basketball season here in the Ville.
2: What's up, buddy?
1: Well, we took an L on the field hockey.
2: Oh, board. Man.
1: Yes, to the arch rival.
2: Oh.
1: And my daughter got a yellow card, so she had to sit for a couple of minutes. Terrible call, but I just texted her on the way out. Very appreciate your aggressiveness and your toughness. So we're talking about being more aggressive. If there's a 50-50 ball, that is yours. You go get it.
2: Yep.
1: She met the player at the 50-50 ball. She took the worst of it and then got the card. It's fine. Neither here nor there, but there you go. There's your Apple Tournament field hockey takes. Made a pretty good time coming over from Sacred Heart.
2: You did.
1: All right.
2: Let's go, Collins.
1: So I liked what you said at the open. You made a point about being ranked in the AP preseason poll. That is a precursor to being ranked in the college football playoff. 100% accurate.
2: Yeah.
1: Yeah, you're right there. And I loved Loyal Lawrence in postseason form. I'm already pissed off. Love it, Lawrence.
2: Absolutely.
1: Keep that energy. Love it. And I'm with you, too. We're going to wait and do our prediction show.
2: Yeah.
3: Yeah.
2: I know.
1: I do have concerns, though, with the kicking.
2: Special teams in general, yes.
1: Yes. I feel like, though, Taylor, that when it's all said and done, punting's not going to be a huge issue. We're going to find somebody. If they can average,
2: I hope we don't have to do it much.
1: Right? Well, that too. Place kicking, certainly a glaring issue. I think worst-case scenario, if you can find somebody that can be consistent from 35 in, that's your best-case scenario.
2: Yeah.
1: We're not going to have a Ranvier who can consistently knock it in from 50 plus. Like, that's just not going to be in the cards. Hopefully, though, the guy from Rhode Island will increase the competition so we can get somewhere we can get some consistently with that place kicking. That, to me, Taylor, is the only, I mean, glaring issue.
2: Yeah,
1: secondary.
2: Absolutely.
1: With Hutch back in the fold.
2: Yeah, that's big news that came out. D'Angelo Hutchinson going to come back for his fifth year. He's going to join Caleb Perry and Jabari Mack.
1: Yes.
2: As two guys coming back for that. I mean, as if the defense wasn't good enough already.
1: Come here, Stanquan Clark. What about that guy?
2: Yeah.
1: I mean, it's,
2: yeah. Let's add D'Angelo Hutchinson, Caleb Perry, and Jabari Mack back into the fold.
1: So when you talk about, you know, obviously on the offensive side of the ball with Jeff Brohm, Louisville always has a bunch of playmakers. Depth has always been a concern.
2: Yep.
1: Not necessarily at the running back spot, but at the quarterback spot, the offensive line spot. Defensively, same to a degree on the defensive line and linebacking core. That's not going to be the case this year with the linebacking core. Say the back seven. And perhaps
2: secondary.
1: Maybe the defensive line. But yeah, that's secondary. Lock down. And and to Mad Stats. We got to start nicknames. Mad Stats. Get it, Mads.
2: I was. Thank you.
1: Just for clarification.
2: Thank you for explaining the joke.
1: And you know, BBN's concerned, so we'll leave it at that. I had the same response to what she just had out with BBN all those numbers. Shook. That's right. And when they're talking about, you know, no shooters, or they don't have any shooters, or there was someone, and you know, I go on these walks, but especially when it's nice out, I'll scroll Twitter. I have the dog for a walk. And I just see, and maybe it, they're just fishing for, you know, hits, comments, whatever. But I'm going to give it to them. If I have the time, I'm going to give it
2: to them. Of
1: course. This guy.
2: My man had time.
1: This guy said Louisville will be okay when they have some decent role players. I'm like.
2: Okay, buddy.
1: Copium.
2: Okay.
1: At its finest.
2: Absolutely.
1: 8150-939 is the number. The UPS Jobs text line, 3831-939. I met in the flesh, JB, so
2: yeah.
1: We met. He let me in, so I appreciate
2: that. I love that.
1: Still don't have the computer up, so do we have anybody else on the phone lines? If not, okay, cool.
3: Wide open right now.
1: I bet. JB, what? Anybody hitting us up on the UPS Jobs text line?
3: Nothing yet either, but I'm looking forward to this first game as well. I think I was down there in Oxford earlier this year. It's about a seven-hour ride back to Nashville from there. So
2: thank you, JB.
3: You're going to have a long-distance trip for them. Now, I was down at the Fiesta Bowl last year when they played Miami. They brought out a lot of students. A lot of people were there from the Ole Miss side. Of course, that was a college football playoff game. But I say here that Louisville should have 55-60%, at least that, of the crowd. And I would think that being a night game would help. And I hope that's the case, because we're only 2.5 hours away. There's seven and a half or so. You got to get that crowd in there.
1: I really think if you set the number of 30,000, I'd go over.
2: I said earlier, is it going to be 2-1, Louisville to Ole Miss, in terms of fan support?
1: I don't know. I mean, what's Nissan seat, 65, 60?
2: Yeah.
1: We at least need to have half. I'm confident saying that we had half. Now, it's going to be hard to maybe distinguish between the two with both, you know, Ole Miss rocking some red. Maybe that the
2: they are wearing the powder blue, I believe, for this game.
1: Oh, that's so sweet. That is a tough-looking uniform combo.
2: Nissan Stadium capacity is 60,000 now.
1: Okay. Yeah. I am safe in my assumption and prediction that we'll have at least 30,000. I mean, the folks that I'd run around with, text, call, talk to, they're all going.
2: That's what I'm saying. It sounds like everybody in the city is going to this game.
1: So, and they should. I mean, it's perfect. It's a showcase game. ABC, 93.9 The Ville on the radio airwaves. Listen to us while you're tailgating. Listen to Team Money while you're tailgating in that pregame show. It is going to be an epic tailgating scene, dude.
2: Oh,
1: I mean,
2: yeah.
1: Just... Oh, and I'm sure, JB, if you know, you were at that Fiesta Bowl, I mean, that you have a snapshot of what it's like pregame with Ole Miss fans. I just that this atmosphere is going to be so
3: sure,
1: fun.
3: Sure, I think Nashville, too. I mean, I've been down, I'm a big Bengals fan. When they play the Titans every year, I try to get down there to Nashville. The crowd just with Broadway and that kind of scene brings people in. They want to get down there, get a couple brewskis before the game and ready to roll.
2: A little libation, if you will.
1: Indeed. So, let's talk about, for a moment, I don't want to dive too deeply into this, but did you see the latest in this ongoing court situation? A Louisiana judge has granted a group that includes 16 football players. Out of that number, several have participated in NFL training camp. A restraining order allows them to return to college sports this season. Like, I'm pretty, like, flexible with this, but if you signed an NFL, like, preseason camp contract, bro.
2: Yeah, like, come on. Like, if you were a UFD,
1: come on,
2: like,
1: dude.
2: We can't.
1: No.
2: What are we doing here?
1: The NCAA, once again, messed up and not just kicking the and for once, they should have kicked the can down the road.
2: Right.
1: Maybe come out in January or December and say, you know what, hey, class of 2023 and beyond 5-5. But no. You said, sure, we're going to allow these people.
2: What could possibly go wrong?
1: I mean, right? No foresight. Once again, who's shocked? Absolutely nobody.
2: No.
1: But
2: But it's working out for Louisville.
1: Right. And apparently all eyes are on this judge in Louisville to...
2: Saw that case, yeah.
1: And I have no idea how this ties into the 10th Circuit Court of Appeals with the NCAA is hoping that will grant a stay. You know, my dad, God rest his soul, was an attorney. I could have spoken with him. He could have just given me the Cliff's Notes version of this. I don't pretend to understand what's going on. So far, it looks like with the NCAA stay losing in the court, like, we're going to be fine.
2: Yes.
1: But, you know, I won't talk basketball yet. We'll still, you know, talk football. You mentioned the IB sound. I really want to get into that.
2: Yes.
1: I think at the end of the day, it's a nothing burger. Maybe we would have liked to know, hey, that everybody's on the same page. Like, is he going to go full tilt practice? Is he going to kind of be, you know, spot duty to keep him healthy? I mean, Coach Bromas alluded to that. He wants him as healthy as possible heading into the season. Here is what Isaac Brown had to say earlier today after practice about that.
4: Isaac, can you just kind of talk about your offseason, kind of your training, and how you feel at this point in the preseason, and what's kind of how you're kind of building up to game one?
5: I say in the offseason, I was preparing for this season to get back right, get back healthy, and get ready to go to the ACC championship.
6: Kind of on that note, you've been kind of taking a slower process of getting fully engaged during fall camp and stuff. Feeling pretty good with that process?
5: Yeah, I'm feeling better, though. I've been feeling better. Just, you know, they ain't want me out there. So.
4: Is it more about you preparing for a full season? You know, I mean, you went through the injuries last year. How much did you learn that you want to play a full season?
5: I mean, I learned, like you got to take care of your body to play the full season. Last year, I wasn't doing that last year. I was just out there, you feel me? So I feel like this year I'm prepared, like really play the whole season.
4: What do you feel like for yourself, what's different? I guess Coach Barkley talked about adding a little weight. How much more do you weigh than maybe you did last year? What's different about Isaac?
5: I'll say my weight. Right now I'm at like 195. Last year I was like 183, 182 first. So I'll say my weight and my leadership to the team.
7: How's your patience been throughout all this? You mentioned, hey, you'd like to be back, but you spent a lot of time on the side. Like, are you getting impatient, or are you comfortable with the process and how it's going at this
5: point? I mean, it depends. Like, I'd be wanting to get back out there, though, but they, like, hold me. Like, they'll, like, put me to the side. But I'd be telling them, well, I'm ready to go back out and get back with my brothers and play with them, boy.
8: What's the specific injury you've been dealing with, and what percentage would you say that you feel right now?
5: It was no injury for real. Like, last year we just had one hamstring against Virginia Tech, I think it was. It was just that injury, so they still trying to cover me.
9: How big is this open for you? I mean, everybody in college football is going to be watching you guys play on this. Just how big a night is that for you and this team?
5: I mean, it's... Wait.
9: The opening game is on this.
5: Oh, I mean, I feel like the team ready to go out there and showcase against Ole Miss. I feel like you got a good quarterback, good defensive room, and good running back room. Go out there and showcase.
6: As you were injured, you saw some guys, you know, RB4, RB5, as Chris Barkley mentioned, put up, you know, 100 yards in the Governor's Cup. Seeing that, what's the talent level? How good can this running back be?
5: I mean, the sky's the limit. You know, we got Braxton, you know, we got Marquise, and we got Lacan. I felt like them boys can, like, really go out there and put on a show for anybody against any team.
7: Isaac, you kind of touched on it, Isaac. How important is it for you to show people that you can play a full season healthy?
5: I mean, I just got to take it day by day, take it, like, to game one, to how many games we got. So I just got to go out there and just do what I do every game.
10: You showed how fast you can be. You talked about how you want to work on pass pro and leadership. What else do you feel like you have to prove or put on tape this season?
5: I feel like I got to prove that I can play a full season, like my freshman year. That's really just a whole full season.
4: Isaac, when they talk about you, they talk about All-American Isaac Brown, and talk about Kiwan. He kind of gets maybe underrated a little bit. You talk about Kiwan and what he brings to this team and how good he can be.
5: I mean, I think Kiwan is underrated, though. I feel like people don't realize what he can do. Like, he got the speed, he got the power. Like, I think he's as fast as me, for real. So, like, I think y'all don't see it, but I see it every day in practice. He a dog.
6: Sorry, sir. You guys got to do a workout with some of the quarterbacks with Chris Barkley. What's your impression of Lincoln Kingel's carrying the ball?
5: I mean, I was shocked when they came over there and did running back drills with us. So I feel like that's going to pay a good part in the game with Lincoln and me loving.
6: Can he carry the ball? Are you impressed?
5: Yeah. Both of them boys can.
4: Isaac, do you have any individual kind of goals? What kind of talk about the team goals and your individual goals?
5: I mean, my individual goals is, like, always play a whole full season. And the team goals is get to the championship, get to the playoffs.
11: How about breaking away? You get away, you start flying. What's that feel like?
5: I mean, it feels good. Like, when I break away, I don't hear nothing. I just, it'd be quiet to me. Like, I don't hear nothing until I get to the end zone.
8: What have you seen out of Marquise and Lakai over this offseason?
5: Oh, both of them boys got different. I don't know. Them boys just different. I never seen a guy that big as a Marquise and Licato. I swear to God, as a freshman, two something. That's crazy.
4: When you announced you were coming back, we talked to you that next day, and you talked about kind of a maturing process, a growing process. Do you feel more comfortable with everything? I mean, like including kind of this kind of stuff now than you did last year. And is that part of the maturing process?
5: Yeah, of course. You know, like I'm gonna have to do it. Like how good I am, I'm gonna have to get in front of cameras and speak to cameras. So I feel like I got way mature.
10: You also mentioned just trying to stay healthy this season. Obviously, you can only do so much. You know, injuries kind of happen. But what goes into that as far as like trying not to get injured and staying healthy? How do you do what
5: they,
10: whatever was in your power to do?
5: I mean, it start by going to sleep. It start by going, like, getting full day treatment every day, get treatment, like, three times a day. I feel like I just stay in the treatment room. But after I get on here, I'm going to the treatment room, so. You know.
4: Do you feel like you're the best back in the nation?
5: Yeah, I feel like I'm the best back.
4: Give us the reason why you feel like that.
5: I just feel like I'm just different from all the running backs and in college football. Like, I don't feel like running back got what I got.
12: You guys good? Awesome.
1: Isaac Brown.
2: There you go.
1: And, you know, I'm glad he was asked that last question, Taylor, because you and I and the rest of Guard Nation got after. So who was it fault here? So I guess it wasn't a mistake. I mean, it has to be an oversight. When you see some of the other running backs on there, and Isaac Brown and Kewan Brown, for that matter, aren't even listed.
2: There's 60 names on this list.
1: Bruh. That has to be an oversight. So, but Louisville football and Jeff Brohm can do what they do best. Use something to put that boulder on their shoulder and play with that all year long. I'm not as upset as Lawrence was with Louisville being ranked at 24. I certainly think that they should be ranked. But Louisville has a chance to go out there and show the pollsters that they were either wrong or right about them. Now, if Louisville has a competitive loss, they'll drop out of the poll. They beat Villanova and beat SMU. They're probably back in. You beat Ole Miss, you're squarely in the top 15.
2: That was the question I was going to ask you, because I talked about it a little bit after Lawrence was talking about how important that Week 3 game is against SMU.
1: Massive.
2: How far up do you think Louisville can get? I mean, can that be a top 15 matchup by the time we get to Week 3? I mean, can Louisville make that big of a jump from 24 beating Ole Miss? Because I can see us beating Ole Miss and then putting us at, like, 19.
1: I don't think so, Taylor, because, number one, it's on Sunday night, Labor Day weekend. Everybody that's a college football fan will be watching, because it is the only ranked-on-ranked matchup. And then you have that SEC bias bump. And you're going to have a lot of naysayers out there saying, oh, yeah, we're Ole Miss, they're overrated.
2: Yeah.
1: You can't say that yet when they have arguably the best quarterback and the best running back in all of college football on the same team. And when you have that SEC brand going up against the only show in town, if Louisville wins, I mean, this is easily a 10-slot bump. And you have other unattractive matchups. So, I mean, you have in brand only, you have Wisconsin and Notre Dame that will be opposite of Louisville that Sunday night.
2: Yep.
1: But that's like a 28-point spread.
2: Yeah.
1: You don't have any UNC, TCU in Week 0.
2: LSU, Clemson.
1: That's it, dude.
2: Oregon, Boise State. Who could forget Miami and Stanford?
1: Yeah. Well, okay, so you got Louisville Ole Miss is the marquee matchup, no doubt. Second, Clemson LSU. And then third, Boise State Oregon. Fourth, Wisconsin Notre Dame.
2: Clemson LSU lost a little bit of its thunder with Clemson not being ranked.
1: Yeah. Yeah, and I don't think Clemson is – I think Clemson will be fine, but they're not going to compete, in my opinion, for an ACC title. I think they'll be improved from this last year, but I don't see – Lane Kiffin's not going to lose at home his first game. I mean, that Death Valley is going to be insane. I mean, I can easily see Clemson getting right out of the building.
2: What a feather in the cap, though, for the ACC if Louisville was able to beat Ole Miss and Clemson was able to beat LSU. Oof.
1: Oh,
2: I mean,
1: the amount of trolling that would occur.
2: Absolutely.
1: But if the ACC can just split, and I'm throwing that out there. Every time I hear SEC honks talking about how big and bad the SEC is, how piddly the ACC is, the ACC went 8-6 against the SEC this past season. That is the last data point that we can use. The ACC had a winning record against that league.
2: Absolutely.
1: 14 data points. Okay, this is not like they played two or three times.
2: No.
1: 14 times, the ACC has the advantage. And if you want to go a local angle, ACC versus SEC, the SEC team against the ACC team crossed midfield once and didn't score. Okay, so until proven otherwise, I don't want to hear it.
2: So what is your biggest takeaway from that Isaac Brown sound?
1: I feel like the staff is not going to take any chances because of the drop-off that we saw after the Virginia Tech game. You're 7-1 in the top 15. Isaac Brown doesn't play. You go 1-3. The last four games of the regular season. The only way you get a win in that regular season is you play a bum at the end of the schedule. That's why you get that win.
2: Right. If you didn't have a cupcake game at the end of the schedule.
1: Exactly. You might have been over. But you were able to use your fourth and fifth string running backs, your second, third, fifth string wide receivers. Yeah, exactly. And then, you know, who knows what on defense.
2: Yeah.
1: I mean, they're all banged up.
2: Yeah.
1: I mean, I think that they asked you and I to come out of the stands. We're like, no, we're good.
2: I was okay.
1: Yeah,
2: we're had the right shoes on.
1: Well, yeah, we're up 27 in the third quarter, so
2: it's
1: whatever.
2: Fine. You didn't need me.
1: Exactly. Let's go back to the phone lines. 8150-939 is the number. Big Ed is up next on LSL. What's going on, boss?
13: Hey, what's going on, guys? Number one, Isaac Brown, not worried about it. He's a gamer.
2: Yep.
13: He'll come in. He'll do his business. He doesn't have to worry. He doesn't have to be as important as he was last year because he's got Lincoln. We've got a offense, and we've got so much depth in that running back room. You know, I mean, Isaac is Isaac, but we've got a running quarterback now. We've got. I don't want to call him Lamar Jackson, but maybe Lamar Jr. with Lincoln. And, I mean, our running backs rooms from 1 to 6, I mean, there's not a program in the nation that wouldn't want this running back room.
1: Right.
13: My biggest worry with this game is we're going to blow all the steam and come to the important game versus SMU, we won't be at 100% steam-wise, momentum-wise, because we've blown it all in the first game. That's my big worry. I think we've got great players. This is a great team that Jeff's got, but we've got so much. We're putting so much on this Ole Miss game because, yes, it is the big SEC, because the other SEC team that we play is not worth $3. You know, I'm just worried that it's overshadowing what's important, and that's beating SMU on week three. That's my biggest worry. I mean, kicking will solve itself out. It's just, you know, we've got to have the same momentum this game going into SMU. And I'm worried that we might not.
1: Yeah.
13: That's my biggest game worry. Other than that, at least we're not Florida State and having scrimmages where you can't tackle running backs.
1: Right.
13: In the scrimmage, you know, we're not that soft. You know, Chris Barclay will, he's a great position coach. I hope we're able to hold on to him forever. I'm surprised somebody hasn't snagged him with a bigger paycheck or

0: 8150-939 is the number if you want to get in touch with us and share your thoughts. Certainly the kicking game, Taylor, remains the biggest question mark for this roster. Is there anything else that you're kind of looking for? I mean, running back's good.
1: Running back, I'm not worried about. Wide receiver, I'm not worried about, but I need to know who the other guys are going
0: to
1: be.
0: Yeah, I wouldn't say I'm worried either, but we need to have more than just two guys.
1: It can't just be Trey Richardson and
0: Trayshon Hurry.
1: Trayshon Hurry.
0: Yeah.
1: Like, there needs to be, you need to have, you know, three or four guys.
0: McCoy from Florida State.
1: That can.
0: Yeah.
1: And obviously, you know, having Brody Foley at tight end, mm-hmm. he's going to be a major factor.
0: Little Skinner as well.
1: Yep. They're going to be major factors in the passing game. But I need to know that you're not going to be able to just double cover Trey Richardson and not be concerned.
0: What? We've mentioned this several times, and it's worth repeating, but having Keenholz under center and the ability to run is just going to be such an added dimension to Jeff Brohm's offense that we haven't seen. I mean, imagine the amount of wrinkles that we're going to see that opener against Ole Miss and the season.
1: You're telling me that he's running with the running backs just brings a smile to my face. I can't wait. And maybe it'll be in the Ole Miss game. Maybe it'll be in the SMU game. But at some point this season, Lincoln Keenholz is going to truck a defender, and mm-hmm. I cannot wait to see it. Same. That stadium is going to erupt the first time he lowers his shoulder, and Jeff Brohm's going to have a heart attack the first time he mm-hmm. lowers his shoulder, but he is going to put some dude on his butt, and I can't wait to see it.
0: Yeah. I mean, imagine the sideline. Just losing their minds when that happens. Oh, he's going to try it against Ole Miss.
1: Yeah, absolutely.
0: The amount of juice in that building and the amount of juice between the players. Like, I love the fact that – I don't love the fact and I love the fact at the same time that the Browns were not listed on one of the elite running back award, the Doug. Like, that is insane to me. But, again, Louisville football performs best with a chip on its shoulder.
1: Carry that chip.
0: Bro, I'm telling you, there's boulders on their shoulders being ignored like that because that's what – they were ignored.
1: If he just trucks some guy for a first down – in that Ole Miss game,
0: dude. I mean, talk about that, but then just the talent upgrade and the toughness.
1: Yes.
0: From that position is going to be night and day from last year.
1: Lincoln Keenholz is not going to throw an interception when he's 6 inches off the ground mm-hmm. when he could just, you know, chuck it out of bounds.
0: Or try to evade the sack and try to make a play with his legs.
1: Yeah.
0: And if you were to throw that pass that would get picked off 6 inches from the ground, he wouldn't do it again the following week and almost get intercepted again.
1: And I guarantee you Lincoln Keenholz can throw a ball further than 30 yards.
0: Yes. Yes. With a hand in his face. With pressure.
1: Yes.
0: The upgrade at that position, again, I have confidence in Brohm.
1: The first time he steps up in the pocket and avoids pressure.
0: Mm-hmm. And I'm talking to myself as well. But we're all going to be juiced up at that game Sunday night against Ole Miss.
1: Oh, yeah. I mean, some of us literally going to be juiced up.
0: Yeah, I mean, the vast majority of Card Nation will be.
1: Well lubricated.
0: Yes. I'm going to also remember this will be his first start against an elite
1: absolutely.
0: Defense. Just first start overall. So there probably will be some pregame jitters. Mm-hmm. I almost expect him to overthrow a wide-open receiver because Brohm is going to scheme it up beautifully.
1: Oh,
0: he's just going to get, like,
1: his eyes are going to just, because there's no way he's that open.
0: Exactly.
1: Yeah.
0: Exactly. And it takes him some time.
1: If Louisville goes 3-and-out on that first drive,
0: that's okay.
1: I'm not going to freak out.
0: No.
1: I'm telling myself this now because I will freak out. But I won't freak out. I want you to text me in the stadium if it happens and say, remember, you said you're not going to freak out.
0: Right.
1: Because my initial reaction is going to be,
0: I'll be okay if we go out 3-and-out twice back to back because it's just they have to get their.
1: I won't be if Ole Miss goes down and scores both times.

0: And it's 14-0.
1: Okay. Yeah. Well, yeah, I won't be happy about that.
0: But if we're trading three and outs,
1: mm-hmm.
0: okay.
1: Yeah.
0: It's two defenses feeling each other out. It's the offense is trying to feel each other out, trying to figure this thing out.
1: But when you have Brom in this big games, a la Miami last year, at Clemson the year before, Notre Dame at home the year before that, the precise execution early on stands out. I mean, that first quarter against Miami, oh, chef's kiss. Chef's kiss.
0: Is there any concern for you that this is the big game in week one with a new quarterback? Because in these other games, Notre Dame was later in the season. Miami was later in the season. Clemson was later in the season. You already had time to know what you had offensively to scheme it up.
1: That's a little bit of a concern, if I'm being honest, because when we talked about how Brom can scheme those up and, you know, really be precise, that was what? Middle to the end of the season.
0: Exactly. Now,
1: that Notre Dame game 3 years ago is what? The game six.
0: Yeah.
1: Miami, I think, was game six. Yeah, so this will be the first one. We haven't seen Louisville under Brom play a marquee opponent like this off the rip. So that's certainly worth watching. And at the same time, with Keen Holes as the quarterback, like, we have to have some patience here for this first quarter. Now, we're talking about this in the third quarter. I'm not going to be preaching patience.
0: Right.
1: And hell, I might not even be preaching patience for the second three and out in the first quarter. But I'm trying to tell myself, let's settle in. But I'm confident in this defense, man. I'm telling you.
0: If the script for the first drive results in a touchdown,
1: I'll be a nervous wreck.
0: And then the defense comes out and gets a three and out.
1: Nervous wreck.
0: Gah!
1: Dude.
0: I'm going to need somebody to hold me. I'm going to need a paper bag to breathe in. I'm going to need someone to hold me.
1: And so you just brought up that scenario, and I went back in time to Louisville Clemson 2016, fourth quarter, 7 minutes and change left. We're up eight, getting ready to kick off. I went with buddy Tim O'Day.
0: Yep.
1: We're sitting near each other, and we just look at each other. And we're just like, we look at each other like, oh my gosh, dude. Little misty-eyed almost. I'm telling you.
0: Oh, yeah.
1: And we're like, dude.
0: Don't move. Don't breathe.
1: We're on the precipice of beating Clemson in front of 80-plus thousand fans. Marquee game. And really positioning ourselves for the college football playoff. We just looked at each other. And that's what we were saying without saying a word.
0: Oh, absolutely.
1: Then the kickoff happens.
0: I know.
1: And then we miss that tackle of, like, their 40.
0: Imagine trying to watch that game on a TV in the corner of a bar while you're on stage performing with your band, trying to entertain people, while also seeing that happen and seeing that return happen while you're singing and you're watching it out of the corner of this. Worst night of my life.
1: You're a sweet.
0: Oh, dude. It was painful.
1: I bet.
0: Painful.
1: I bet.
0: All right.
1: Let's do this. Let's take our mid-show break. When we come back, Louisville has a confidence booster in some basketball recruiting.
0: Mm-hmm.
1: And then also Jacob Dockery of the 1912 Society will be on making his LSL debut. He's going to talk a little Louisville football. He was out at that presser today and also going to be telling you about the latest and greatest U of L app for diehard U of L fans. If you're not a part of 1912, you need to be. Jacob's going to tell us about all that and more when you come back. 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
3: Snap to Hartman. Louisville rushes just before the fourth. They pressure. They dump him inside the 15-yard line. Dame just scored. Recovered an onside kick. Here's Hartman to throw again. Guns it down the middle. Up in the air. And intercepted. On the rebound. The Cards have it. Devin Neal takes a knee. Oh, my. What a night. Louisville 33, Notre Dame 20.